0: valleys. 80s to around 90 and windy for the high desert. Upper 70s to low 80s at the beaches. Low 90s inland OC. Low to mid 90s and windy for the IE. Right now, 76 in Dana Point, 84 in Anaheim, 85 in Diamond Bar, 81 in Simi Valley. The KFI Financial Update, the Dow closed up 479, S&P 500 up 39, NASDAQ up 129. Car fire on the 5 in Pacoima.
1: So this one's on the northbound side, and it's coming up on the 118. Most of the activity is, well, it looks like it's the center lane that's blocked now. And it also looks like delays are going to be pretty stacked through this area. Let's look at that 5 currently. We're looking at delays that are slowing down away out of Sun Valley, away from Sunland Boulevard and beyond. The drive remains slow all the way to the 14. Southbound slowing from Calgrove as you make your way back towards the 14 as well. Send out to Santa Monica. The eastbound side of the 10, loading up at 20th Street. Delays taking you to Mid-City. Looks like you're on the brakes to just about La Brea, beyond La Brea. You have a slight opening to Western and then slow ahead all the way to the 5 in Boyle Heights. Very tough in Pasadena, starting on the 210 eastbound, leaving the 134. Delays all the way to Foothill Boulevard and the westbound side loads up. In Arcadia from Santa Anita Avenue as you make your way back towards the 134 freeway. Irvine slowing on the 5 northbound from the 133. It remains pretty heavy all the way to Ball Road. With Southern California's most accurate traffic reports, I'm Angel Martinez.
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9: 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We're live everywhere on the iHeart radio app. My name is Sam Shane, and for John Cobalt as we roll into the weekend. Got some interesting new audio to get to on voter rolls. I don't know if you're aware of this. Reuters over this past week on Wednesday reported more than 30,000 self-declared non-citizens have been added to the U.S. voter roll since 2000. So we're going to hear from a U.S. senator on that very topic. Also want to talk a little bit about what it's like to live in California. In fact, that's where I want to begin because there are a couple of interesting articles out there on the topic. This is being reported by the Daily Mail, and there's a quote-unquote study. I don't know how accurate this study is, but it talks about the cities in America where single moms should flock to and stay away from. It says here in the article, it's published by a team of mothers and passionate writers whose only goal is to help single mothers get back on their feet. And they took a look at where single moms face the biggest financial and quality of life challenges. They compared 50 different states. They took into account a number of factors, and what they found, including like FBI crime statistics, there's a whole host of statistics that they used in their rankings. California cities occupied 6 of the top 8 worst cities for single mothers to live in, including Fresno, San Francisco Bay Area, San Jose, Los Angeles was listed there. But what caught my eye was, and this is just a reminder of what it costs to live here. For California moms, two of the biggest struggles are rent and child care costs. Here are the numbers.
10: State's medium home value, roughly $764,000. Typical rents can range from $2,180 to more than $2,700, depending on the property and so on, according to Zillow. Full-time child care in California can typically can run from $1,200 to more than $2,800 a month. Costs vary according to a recent report in the New York Post. Look, it's so expensive to live here, and I can understand, particularly for a single mom with, you know, young kids just trying to make ends meet. And then there's this story out of San Francisco where a woman is being offered tens of thousands of dollars to walk away from her apartment that she's renting. And I want to get into that. That's going to just show you, you know, the amount of money it's taking in San Francisco, that marketplace right now, because of AI and the small, young, burgeoning companies, AI companies in San Francisco is just driving that marketplace in terms of rent, in terms of home sales, just through the roof. I've heard one story after another. So we're going to get into that in just a second. But I do want to get back to what we led the story, the story that led this show had to do with the U.S. Supreme Court ruling today in favor of the Trump administration to try to clean up the voter rolls. And Senator Mike Lee, he's a Republican from Utah, and there's been no bigger advocate on the floor of the United States Senate on the SAVE Act. That's the voter ID, photo ID act that the Senate can't seem to even vote on, which in and of itself is another story. But he has been the biggest advocate that we have heard from in the U.S. Senate on that. He's been pushing, and he's been slamming both Democrats and Republicans who have resisted to pass the Save America Act. There's been a recent report by Reuters that 30,000 non-citizens were mistakenly registered to vote in states across the country since 2000. 30,000, that's a big number. So here's what Senator Mike Lee had to say about all of that recently on the floor of the U.S. Senate.
11: That thing that they claim never happens, voter fraud or non-citizen voting, just keeps happening over and over and over again, especially for something that many like to claim never happens. Well, it does, and we need to take steps to prevent it from happening. That's why I introduced the Save America Act. The Save America Act has two fundamental objectives, two very basic, unassailable objectives. Let's make it easy to vote, and let's make it hard to cheat. We've got to have both of those. And the Save America Act does that through two different mechanisms. One requires at the time of a new voter registration for you to establish that you are, in fact, a U.S. citizen. And the second would require that on election day, at the time of voting, you show up with a voter ID, with a photo identification so that you can prove that you are who you claim to be.
10: That's it. It's pretty simple. It's pretty straightforward, but he's having a devil of a time. Senator John Thune, who is the majority leader in the United States Senate, he is the Republican out of South Dakota. He can't seem to bring himself to get at least a vote on the floor of the Senate or even debate on it. And it doesn't look like it's going to go anywhere at all. Again, here's another report that surfaced over this past week, which indicates we've got a real issue with non-citizens being on voter rolls all across this country. Tens of thousands of them have been registered since 2000. Okay, back to the cost of living. And I don't know what it's like for you, and if you want to weigh in, if you're listening on the iHeartRadio app, you can just tap on the red microphone button, what you think about the rent and what you're paying for a mortgage and the cost of living in California, and has it crossed your mind to leave? I saw a statistic very recently getting ready for one of my shows, which indicated that more than half of Californians have seriously considered packing up and leaving. Like 52%, I think, was the number. And that doesn't surprise me in the least. And I don't know if you're one of them, if you thought about that. And if you want to weigh in, you can do that by listening on the iHeartRadio app and tapping on the red microphone button. This is out of the California Post. What a storyline this is. A San Francisco renter has been offered $35,000 to walk away from her apartment, but the eye-popping check has not been enough to make her say yes. Her name is Sarah Beth Mullaney, and she's facing what they're calling a very San Francisco dilemma, and I believe it based on what I've heard about what's going on in San Francisco. Her landlord wants the apartment back and is willing to pay five figures to get it, but Mulaney says it's a nightmare to find another place, and that wouldn't be a very good deal for her. $35,000. And she's saying no. Apparently, she's been documenting this whole thing on TikTok, and she explained what is keeping her from accepting the offer. Here's a quote from her. The one thing I think that's stopping me from accepting it is the apartment hunt. Oh, I've heard one story after another on that. So, yeah, I don't know if you've been living through that or not, but the average one-bedroom apartment in San Francisco, now $4,500, according to Zillow. Isn't that something? You know, a lot of that's being driven up by AI. Yep, those small AI startups, they're cooking in San Francisco. Time now is approaching 5:13. Let's get the very latest news with Deborah Mark in the KFI 24-hour newsroom.
0: Here is the latest. Hurricane Polo is expected to send swells towards Southern California starting late Sunday, and a jury in New Mexico finds Facebook liable for misleading users about its privacy protections. We'll have more at the bottom of the hour. Southland weather from KFI. Warm again tomorrow. Highs upper 70s to the 90s. 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Stall on the 405 in Culver City.
1: It's along the southbound side coming up at National. They're clearing it out of the right lane, but the drive is pretty tough out of West LA, getting away from Wilshire Boulevard. Also, that northbound side of the 405, it's slowing down out of Culver City, Venice Boulevard, all the way back towards the 5 merge. Let's look at some slow traffic out of Irvine, the 405 northbound. That's where the drive crowds up, getting away from Sand Canyon. You remain on the brakes and stretches all the way to just before the 710 freeway in Long Beach. And the drive on that 15 southbound in Corona, backing up from the 91, taking you to Temescal Canyon Road. With Southern California's most accurate traffic reports, I'm Angel Martinez.
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0: very glad you could join us here on this Friday as we roll into the weekend on KFI AM 640, live everywhere on the iHeartRadio app. My name is Sam Shame. I'm in for John Cobalt. Glad to be here. Want to roll up a clip from Senator Bernie Sanders' interesting exchange he had from a woman who hopes to become the next head of the Food and Drug Administration, the FDA, and universal government-run health care. Is that a human right? So we'll get into that exchange in just a second. We've been getting some interesting feedback from listeners of the program who have been listening on the iHeartRadio app and tapping on the red microphone button, talking about what it's like to live and rent, be a renter and a landlord in the state of California. And just the cost that's associated with everybody. For instance, this listener had this to say.
1: About, and she's getting $35,000 to move out of an apartment that she does not own. How bad is that for the owner of the property? They don't have control over their own property. It's really sad in California. Tenants have more rights than the property owners. And the other thing, that the ultimate rent control is ownership, because you control the land.
0: I've heard this from a number of landlords, by the way. I once, for a very brief period of my time, was a landlord, and it was a very difficult experience for me. And I was actually talking to somebody over the weekend about this very same thing, exactly what this guy had to say. That the landlords will just tell you, one person after another, that the rights are always with the renter, or at least they feel like they are, that they're stacked against them. And this listener had this to say.
2: I can speak from this perspective. I am a small mom and pop landlord. My rents have been dropping, going down, which means my income is going down while my property taxes are going up and the trash hauling fees are going up and the cost of water is going up and the registration fees for each unit is going up. And the city council is now saying they get first right of refusal to buy your property.
0: So she's in a tough spot there, and a lot of times this is location, right? I mean, San Francisco, let's face it. I mean, what's going on in the AI industry with these startups has just driven that market crazy. $4,500 for a one-bedroom in San Francisco. There's no way most markets in America can mirror that. There's just no way. And in fact, there have been some reporting recently that there's been more housing that has become available as the Trump administration has been cracking down on illegal immigration, and that those tens of millions of people who poured over the border during the Biden administration, many of whom are being removed, no longer need that housing. And it was that phenomenon in and of itself that drove up the demand for housing, drove up the price, the rents for housing. And maybe that was the catalyst behind it all. Who knows? We've got some more coming in, so I do want to get to some more feedback from our listeners here on the John Cobalt Show just a little bit later on. But I do want to get to this clip, first of all. This is from Senator Bernie Sanders. He's, of course, out of Vermont. He was pressing President Trump's pick to lead the Food and Drug Administration, the FDA, and he wanted her to endorse government-run universal health care as a human right. So you're going to hear Dr. Heidi Overton speaking with Senator Bernie Sanders, their exchange back and forth. Now, she is, by the way, background for you, hoping to replace Dr. Marty McCary. He resigned earlier this year in a disagreement with the Trump administration over flavored vapes. But this is a clip of her exchange with Senator Sanders during her confirmation hearing.
3: Do you happen to believe that health care is a human right that should be available to every man, woman, and child in our country?
4: Senator, thank you for the question. My experience as a clinician and the patients that I've taken care of from rural New Mexico to Johns Hopkins Hospital has been a privilege. And having access to that healthcare is so important. The importance for us is to be able to deliver that healthcare and to execute the responsibilities that are vested from Congress into the agency.
3: Doctor, you're not answering the doctor, you're not answering the question. It's not a complicated question. I live 50 miles away from the Canadian border. Somehow everybody in that country can go to a doctor. Everybody is covered. Throughout Europe, everybody is covered. We spend twice as much per capita on healthcare, and we got 85 million who are uninsured or underinsured. Is healthcare a human right? and you will work with us to make sure that every American has health care, because it is a human right.
4: Senator, it has been, again, my privilege to be able to take care of patients and to make sure that they have access to the best care possible and to deliver that care. And if confirmed,
3: I don't have a lot of time, Doctor, but I'm gathering that you do not think that health care is a human right.
0: She's not going to go there at all, and a lot of people won't go there. The founders of our Constitution clearly wrote, when they wrote the Constitution, that we, as human beings, were given God-given inalienable rights, like freedom of speech, freedom of press, freedom of commerce, freedom to associate, freedom of religion. Those are all granted to us by God, given to humankind by God, and humans don't grant rights to others. There are some who believe they do. I mean, if you look at the history of communism, that is very much in play, and Marxists believe this as well, that humans give rights to others. But then that goes to a whole real big question about who can give you rights and who takes away your rights if humans do that. And then you have control over humans, right? But when it comes to liberty and freedoms, according to the founders of this country, were given to us and granted to us by a God, by a higher being. And if that's the case, and if people believe that, then there's no human who can take that away from you. So that's where that discussion was going on a deeper level, quite clearly. I find that very interesting. Okay, a couple of more pieces of feedback, at least one, and we'll have time to get this in, from a listener to the John Cobalt Show, talking a little bit about living in California, because I did say, were you among those thinking about maybe leaving California? Because there were some recent studies done that indicated that more than half of Californians have at least seriously considered it.
5: John Fillmore, lived in California my whole life, been around the United States. I'm not leaving for nothing. I'd rather be homeless living in a tent than living in the snow or living where it's cooking hot. No way. Yeah, I'm disabled. It's hard to survive, but man, hell no. I'm not going to no poo hole. Staying here. Thank you.
0: Thank you. Appreciate it. I've heard that from a lot of people. You know, this is a great state. You drive around this state. I said it yesterday when I was on this program. You drive around this state and you realize how gorgeous it is. It's a phenomenal, fabulous place. Yes, there are some problems. There are some misgivings. I get all of that. But it is pretty remarkable. Elon Musk has issued an announcement. He's posted a video. Guess what they're doing now? The new Tesla semi-truck. They're starting production on that. This new all-electric semi-truck. So what will it do? We're going to hear from him. We're getting some more feedback from reaction from some of the listeners to the John Cobalt Show. So we have a lot to get to coming up in the next half hour. For the time being, we are approaching 5:27, and it's time for us to get the very latest news with Deborah Mark in the KFI 24-hour newsroom.
6: Hurricane Polo is expected to send swells toward Southern California. Starting late Sunday, it could bring elevated surf, coastal flooding, and significant beach erosion Monday and Tuesday. Most forecast models show Polo moving northwest before making landfall over central Baja California. Homeowners in Southern California are being urged to check their properties before this round of powerful storms.
7: You have to move now.
8: Alpha Structural's Kyle Tourget says even expensive coastal homes can have aging infrastructure hidden underneath.
7: Oftentimes, the seawalls and foundation systems are actually heavily neglected and in a severe state of disrepair.
8: He says hillside homes are also at risk during the storm. And with more storms approaching, Tourget says homeowners who spot problems shouldn't wait.
7: We're flat out responding to emergency calls, and others are too. You have to fortify and get on it right away.
8: Heather Brooker, KFI News.
6: The news is brought to you by American Vision Windows. The Supreme Court is allowing the Trump administration to use Social Security data to upgrade a federal database to identify non-citizens and ineligible voters, despite concerns about its reliability. ABC's Peter Haralambu says the justices in a 6-3 ruling allowed the Department of Homeland Security to use a massive federal database.
9: The ruling is a win for President Donald Trump, sought to increase the federal government's role in the midterm elections, but previously faced roadblocks from the Supreme Court.
6: The ruling comes less than 2 weeks after the Supreme Court blocked Trump's effort to place restrictions on mail-in voting. A New Mexico jury has found Facebook liable for misleading users about its privacy protections. The case centered on data collected from about 87 million Facebook profiles and later obtained by Cambridge Analytica, a political consulting firm that worked for President Trump's 2016 campaign. A judge will decide how much Facebook has to pay, with New Mexico seeking the maximum penalty of $5,000 per violation. A new documentary about Elon Musk is apparently getting the cold shoulder from social media sites.
10: Alex Gibney's documentary Musk is due on October 5th.
11: Elon Musk is one of the most controversial figures in the world, so I decided to make him the subject of my next film.
10: But you won't see ads for it on YouTube, TikTok, Instagram, Facebook, or X, according to The Hollywood Reporter, which says the companies have all rejected ad buys for the doc. Makes sense that X, which is owned by Elon Musk, would say no. The trailer makes it look like the doc won't paint a flattering picture of Musk. The Hollywood Reporter says the other company said no because they don't allow campaign or political ads. The doc's distributor, Bleecker Street, says it's appealing. Jason Athenson, KFI News.
6: The heads of tech companies are looking up as they search for new places to put their massive data centers. ABC's Jim Ryan says the companies rely on the centers to power artificial intelligence.
12: One solution to the noise, the electricity, the water use the data centers present on Earth is to put them in space and power them with the sun.
13: Once you start looking at solar power and think, how can I make that as simple and efficient as possible? Doing it in space in the right orbit becomes the natural answer.
6: Dr. Travis Beals heads Project Suncatcher and says he hopes to send AI crucial computer chips into space next week in a very early step toward building an orbiting data center. Southland weather from KFI. Tomorrow's going to be pretty much like today. Highs mid-80s to mid-90s, metro LA and the valleys. 80s to around 90 and windy for the high desert. Upper 70s to low 80s at the beaches. Low 90s inland OC. Low to mid-90s and windy for the IE. Right now, 81 in Laguna Woods and 84 in Rancho Santa Margarita. Slow on the 5 in La Mirada.
14: Northbound side, where delays fill in, leaving Valley View, and the drive remains pretty slow all the way towards the 2. Southbound 5 slowing out of Burbank, leaving Alameda. Delays continue back to the 605. Also tough is the drive out of Gardena. This is the 110 northbound, leaving the 91 freeway. You remain on and off the brakes all the way back to the 5 in Elysian Park, and the southbound side of the 110 also crowding up at the 5. Looking better beyond Manchester Avenue. Let's take a look at the drive in Irvine. 5 northbound, that slows down all the way from Alton Parkway. Heavy and slow as you travel towards Ball Road in Anaheim and in Riverside. We're going to back it up a little further out of Rubidoux. 60 eastbound, delays here from Pyrite. You're on the brakes all the way to Day Street in Moreno Valley. With Southern California's most accurate traffic reports, I'm Angel Martinez.
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0: 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A lot to get to. They're going to start production now on the new Tesla semi-truck. Elon Musk making that announcement with a post. I want to get into a little bit of that. What is that going to look like? How much demand is there out there for an all-electric semi-truck? Might be surprised before we get into some of that. Also got some reaction coming in from listeners of the John Cobalt Show on living in California. And had it ever crossed your mind to maybe leave? Do you feel like you have to or would like to? So we've got some reaction there that I want to get to. But first, I want to get into Hurricane Polo. This is turning into a big one. It's been on and off, and this is some of the very latest reporting. Could impact Southern California. They're not really sure. They've got a kind of an idea. But this is some of the latest reporting right now. Hurricane Polo has exploded into an exceptionally powerful Category 5 storm. Sustained winds of 180 miles an hour. It's churning across the eastern Pacific. It's reached the Category 5 strength, highest official rating. That's reserved for storms with winds of at least 157 miles an hour, and some of the recent readings have been 180 again. So it's prompted one meteorologist to suggest that this is in a category that maybe could go up one, but which doesn't exist, by the way. This is meteorologist Ryan Mao. He posted on X, if there will ever be a Category 6, which there isn't, by the way, but he writes, if there ever will be, then you're looking at it now. Hurricane Polo had an interesting Thursday with an explosive convection in all directions. Today's operation shattering the record book. He's talking about today, meaning Friday, so this is the very latest from him. He was referring to satellite estimates suggesting winds nearing 196 miles an hour. That's as of Friday morning. So as of Friday morning, and that was the latest writing that I can discover here, It was centered about 290 miles southwest of Cabo. And forecasts have it approaching Baja California early next week. And then it could move inland to Arizona, New Mexico, and Texas. I do know that there are preparations that have been taking place in Orange County, in Long Beach. So there may be some ramifications there as well. So that is something to keep your eye on throughout Southern California as we roll into the weekend. Okay, let's talk about this new Tesla semi-truck. Elon Musk has posted a new video. He's announced that Tesla has started production on their new Tesla semi-truck.
1: Welcome to the Tesla Semi event. We're super excited to start production with the Tesla Semi truck. And this is really going to be a revolutionary truck that is capable of carrying the heaviest loads over very long distances with ease of recharge, mega charger that's capable of a megawatt of power. This is really going to be a phenomenal truck. And it's going to be really also a driver's truck. Drivers are going to love driving this truck because it just has so much acceleration. It's like almost like a sports car in truck form. So it's going to be the funnest truck to drive. In the very near future, we'll be adding in the self-driving features. So these will be incredibly important for safety. So if somebody's on a long truck journey, they can engage the Tesla self-driving and greatly improve safety and comfort of driving.
0: Self-driving semi-trucks. That in and of itself, I'm a little unsure about. But that said, I was listening to that clip and I thought to myself, you know these battery fires with the Tesla, just the automobile, right? Just the sedan? I talked to a firefighter just yesterday about all of this. And he said they're almost impossible to put out. Makes me wonder about what a fire would look like with a semi-truck. But nevertheless, production has begun. He says it's going to be cheaper to drive because it's electric and it's not diesel. I mean, the price of diesel right now, have you seen that? That's insane. And he said the waiting list is long. So that's where we're going. So coming to a highway near you sometime in the not too distant future, the new Tesla semi-truck. A listener called up. Listening on the iHeartRadio app, press the red microphone button to give us this recording about living in California as opposed to living somewhere else.
2: Hey, lived in Southern California my whole life, and I don't intend to leave at all. I have a beautiful home thanks to the American Recovery and Reinvestment Act, President Obama. Yeah, he made that happen, along with hard work and careers and good income. Yep, it's totally possible. The American dream is still there.
0: It is. It is. It's costlier, there's no question about it, but again, beautiful place to live. Yeah, it's pretty hard for a lot of us to get up and leave, no question. For good reason. For absolutely good reason. Yeah, we can overcome our problems. We absolutely can. I'm going to play another piece of feedback that I got from a listener talking about what it's like for her daughter just to make ends meet in California. So we're going to get to that in just a second. But for the time being, we're approaching 5:42, so I want to get to that. I also want to roll out a very interesting audio clip from the president of a cable news outlet who said in an interview, oh, yeah, we're very objective. And we'll hear from her on the other side as well. But for the time being, let's get you caught up on the very latest news with Deborah Mark in the KFI 24-hour newsroom.
3: Here is the latest. Beach communities in Southern California are gearing up for the effects of Hurricane

0: out of away from Sunland Boulevard. It's also affecting the 170 northbound, which is slowing down from just about Sherman Way, heading back towards the 5, and the 405 northbound. You know, it's always slow out of Culver City, away from about Venice Boulevard, but extra slow right now when you hit the 118 towards that 5 because of all the traffic there heading up towards the 14. Let's look at Porter Ranch, 118 eastbound. That's slowing down from DeSoto, and it's pretty heavy ahead, looking a lot better beyond Reseda Boulevard. With Southern California's most accurate traffic reports, I'm Angel Martinez.
1: Starts with a single drip, and if you don't act in time, eventually it turns into a flood. 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
5: Hey, it's Conway Show. 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And they found her buried under her mountain home. And now her ex is arrested. 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
6: 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Good to be here for the last couple of days. I very much enjoyed my stay. I want to get into an interesting clip from the president of MS Now, who just did an interview not too long ago, said, no, we're not a progressive network. We're pro-democracy. She talked about why they're objective, and she gives her reasoning for that, so I'll get into that in just a second. Also today at 925, Dolly Parton Day here in California. And the interesting story about Dolly Parton, the big star, that she got up out of bed. She was resting. She was in bed rest and wanted to record with this big star. It's quite a story he tells, and we're going to get into that in just a second. Also, I've been hearing from some listeners about what it's like to live in California, and some of you have left messages on the iHeartRadio app by tapping on the red microphone button saying, yeah, look, this is a beautiful place to live. I had no intention of ever leaving. Well, you know, not everybody feels that way.
7: Is working two jobs to afford her $2,100 a month efficiency apartment in Santa Ana. And I just feel for her and all young people every day that are just trying to make a go of it and be independent. And it's just becoming so difficult to do this in the state of California.
6: You know, I agree with her. And the reason I do is my daughter just recently graduated from college, and this was a few years ago. And I was visiting her at college, and we were having a discussion. And, you know, she looked at me and she said to me, you know, Dad, I don't know if I'll ever be able to afford a house in California. And my heart broke. You know, that was never even a thought in my generation. And now here you are in California. And just what you just heard from that listener was the very same experience that I had with my child. And I can understand what that's like, because you wonder what it's going to be like for the next generation. I've got a couple of more reaction pieces that I want to play for you from some listeners in a second. Before I do that, though, I do want to roll out. This is just an interesting clip for me, because I don't frankly understand how she came to this conclusion other than, well, you can maybe make up your own mind. This was at the Status Summit. It was earlier this month. MS Now President Rebecca Cutler, she was asked during this interview if she viewed MS Now as a progressive network, because she previously described it as a pro-democracy network. And she said that she doesn't think the network is progressive. And the reason, she cited what she called anti-Trump hosts Michael Steele and Nicole Wallace as her evidence. And we'll explain exactly what their roles were in the Republican Party in a moment.
8: We're a network that one of our main voices on election night is the former chairman of the Republican National Committee. Okay. Another one of our main voices was the communications director in George W. Bush's White House. So I think sometimes there's assumptions made about who we are and how we show up that are actually quite different than how we operate in reality.
6: Yeah, Michael Steele was the chair of RNC. He's very much a Democrat now. He's flipped. Nicole Wallace was a spokesperson for a Democrat. Or for a Republican, I should say, she's very much flipped. So it's pretty hard to hang your hat on those two as an example. That was pretty remarkable, I thought. Just an interesting response. Okay, let's get to some more responses from the listeners on what it's like to live in California. Not everybody is in agreement that California is utopia.
9: This is Kelly from Hemet. California sucks to live in. You have nothing but high cost living, high gas, high food, everything, high electricity, and you have to live with a bunch of homeless people. My kids, 30 and 27, are still living at home because they can't afford to move out. California sucks. You pay a high cost of living to live here to live with the homeless.
6: So that's the frustration she has. I've heard this from a number of parents like her. My kids are at home and they can't find work. I don't know if that's just specific to California, but I don't think it's uncommon in California. And then there is one more I want to play for you. This is from another listener who said, there was a time when I figured out it was time to get up and get out.
10: I've got about 20, 22 months left. We bought a house in North Carolina a couple years ago. I've been a Californian my entire life. And, yeah, everyone says how beautiful it is here. You know, the arrogance of Californians is just that. They think that they only have the most beautiful state. For my job for 20 years, I covered much of the country, and North Carolina is breathtaking.
6: I've heard that as well. Well, there are a lot of beautiful places all across this country. I've lived in the Midwest, the East Coast, and the West Coast. But California really is pretty is really one of the more remarkable places. Thank you all for your responses. Very informative. Added a lot to the program. California Post, page 6. This is such an interesting story on Dolly Parton. Today's Dolly Parton Day, 9 to 5. It's, of course, 9:25. Dolly Parton, according to this article, left bed rest to record her final song in June. 2 months before her death, according to Bono from U2. Yeah. The late country music icon, she died on August 25th at the age of 80, gave her final vocal performance for the track called Torn off the band's upcoming album. The record is going to be out on November 19th, and Bono, who's now 66 years old, told Rolling Stone this week that he can't even listen to Parton's part since her passing. Well, I'm sure that was difficult for him to know that. But that's coming out. He has a direct quote in what he told the Rolling Stone. He said, when she got ill, she got out of her bed to sing this song. He said, he shared this with the outlet, and you can hear that. He said, she sang her heart out, and I cannot believe that's an 80-year-old woman. Bono noted that he wanted to collaborate with her on the entire album, but she called it a little too Irish for her. So somehow I can just hear her say that. But he goes on, he says, he recalls, she said, I got this song, it's called Torn. And do you want to see where you can take it somewhere else, maybe? Bono explained how very moving it was to have these intimacies with such a figure. The fact that they are not there now, he says, in any way, you can call back. Other than the thought of her songs is very sobering. Yeah, I'm sure he's going through a tough time. Isn't that something? I had no idea that she got up off of bed rest to record with Bono. So I'll leave you with that on this Dolly Parton Day in California. It's been my pleasure to be here for the past couple of days, filling in for John Cobalt. My name is Sam Shane. This is KFI AM 640. 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
11: His side of things. I'm Michael Crozier, live from the KFI 24-hour newsroom. Riverside County Sheriff Chad Bianco speaking out after the California Supreme Court ordered him to return roughly 650,000 ballots his department seized while investigating last year's Proposition 50 special election. The justices also ruled Bianco must comply with State Attorney General Bonta's directives to return the ballots and stop his investigation. Bianco says the case was never really about the facts, claiming the ruling gives Bonta unchecked powers over any legal investigation.
12: That includes investigations that get too close to the people around him, his allies, donors, anyone or any topic he he wants left alone.
11: Yano says he's now exploring whether to take a legal fight to federal court. At least two people have been killed, seven others hurt after a multi-vehicle crash in Oxnard. Authorities say six or seven vehicles crashed near Victoria and Doris Avenues this afternoon. Wreckage debris scattered across the roadway. Victoria Avenue is closed in the area while police are looking into things. Cause is not known. SoCal beach communities are once again gearing up for the effects of another hurricane.
13: Hurricane Polo may not come anywhere close to Southern California, but its storm surge could bring
14: very dangerous surf, significant and potentially dangerous to deadly rip currents.
13: Dr. Ariel Cohn with the National Weather Service tells KTLA that unlike Hurricane Marie, which brought significant rain to the area, we'll likely see sunny skies along with the stormy seas.
14: While we are having relatively quiet weather conditions, we're still looking at very hazardous coastal conditions along the beaches.
13: Officials in LA and OC are strengthening sand berms and preparing for flooding now through Wednesday. Jason Athenson, KFI News.
11: Amnesty International is calling for an end to U.S. Immigration and Customs Enforcement.
15: The human rights organization released a 168-page report on Thursday that said ICE should be abolished and that no reforms would overcome the department's abuses, such as fatal shootings, attacks on protesters, and what it called cruel treatment at detention centers. A White House spokesperson called the report smears intended to vilify ICE officers. There's been no response from ICE, which was established in 2003 after the 9/11 attacks. Tammy Trujillo, KFI News.
11: Chinese President Xi Jinping says he expects to meet with President Trump two more times this year after wrapping up the third day of his state visit to the U.S. President Trump called the meetings very productive.
16: We've made great strides, very positive for both countries.
11: Two leaders met privately for about an hour and a half yesterday, discussed things like the Middle East, Ukraine, and the Korean Peninsula, according to the official Chinese government readout of the meeting. Xi started the final day of his trip with a private tea at the White House. He and President Trump later visited the National Archives, where the Declaration of Independence, the Constitution, and the Bill of Rights are at. Your nightmares are going on display. The Academy Museum's new exhibition, The Horror Show, explores what more than a century of scary movies says about the things we fear.
17: What horror movies do is truly hold up a mirror to ourselves.
11: Senior exhibitions curator Jessica Niebels says visitors will also get a behind-the-scenes look at the costumes and props that create some of those scares.
17: We can take a look behind the scenes, and that isn't quite as scary as watching the movie itself.
11: The Horror Show runs through next July, starts tomorrow. Southline weather from KFI. Clouds moving in tonight and comfy, cool, lows above 50 degrees. Cloudy skies through the day tomorrow, so cloudy, but it's going to be hotter, about 5 degrees. Highs around 80 at the beaches, around 90 Metro LA Orange County, around 100 near Palm Springs, mid to upper 80s in the San Fernando Valley, around 90 in the high desert Antelope Valley. 5 to 10 degrees cooler Sunday, bit cooler Monday, but back up after that, getting to midweek. Right now, Lake Forest 81, Cypress 79, Claremont 85, Santa Clarita 88 degrees. The KFI Financial Report, Dow finished up the week today 478, NASDAQ was up 129, S&P was up 39. There's a breakdown, dead ahead in Encino.
18: Now, when at Haskell, middle lane is blocked, and those southbound delays for the 101, it's going to be kind of a heavy drive all the way out of Calabasas, leaving Las Virgenes. Beyond the stall, it still remains heavy all the way to the 170-134 split. Some pockets slowing through the Cahuenga Pass, delays in Hollywood from Sunset Boulevard into downtown Los Angeles. It's also tough in Sherman Oaks. They got rid of a stall on the northbound side of the 101 before Van Nuys Boulevard. But those delays are still building up from about Universal getting out of the Cahuenga Pass there. Tough on the 5 northbound in Sun Valley from just about Sheldon as you continue ahead towards the 14. And it's a slow drive on the 91 freeway. I'll start in Orange County. This is getting away from the 55 freeway. You're slowing in stretches all the way to Green River. More slowing ahead in Corona off the 71 all the way to Adams in Riverside. With Southern California's most accurate traffic reports, I'm Angel Martinez.
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5: KFI AM 640, it is the Conway Show, and we are live here on Friday. Ding dong with you people. That's right. All right, we got some flood warnings going on. We're tracking Polo, and it's coming. The waves are coming. And when they, you know, I don't know if people know this, but I'm an amateur meteorologist.
11: Oh.
5: Yeah, thank you.
11: And you're off hours?
5: Yes.
18: You are?
5: That's exactly right. That's exactly correct. But, Bellio, you know I am, please. I know you ask these dumb questions, but you know.
18: I thought you were a model.
5: A model. Yeah. A runway model. Runway.
18: Sorry.
5: Not print work, the real deal.
18: Okay. Got
5: it. And so when they say Santa Monica is going to have a flood warning, they can't just say Santa Monica Coast. They have to say the city of Santa Monica. And that extends to Sentinella. If it's going to flood from the beach to Sentinella, that wave would have to be about 400 feet tall. And that ain't happening. So don't panic. Don't worry. But if you live on the coast in one of those homes that was red tagged, I start worrying because this potentially could be big waves. Could be a lot of them, too. So let's find out what's going on with the storm.
29: In talking with officials from the city of Malibu, they're helping out with basically state and LA County agencies getting those who live and work along the coast, making sure they're getting the work done to protect their properties. The manager of Duke's restaurant told me they put in a new drainage system to protect the property. He says he's also working with the city of Malibu and Caltrans to control the water and mud flow that comes down from Las Flores Canyon Road.
5: Yeah, that's what happened last time when all those homes burned in Malibu and in Pacific Palisades. All of that water came down that canyon, Las Flores there. And because Duke's, the restaurant, did okay during the fires because that's where they were staging all the fire trucks. And the fire trucks, there was probably about 60 of them there. And they weren't going to let Duke's burn to the ground while they were there. So they saved Duke's. But then about a week later, remember we had that rain and Los Flores flooded and all that mud, all that water came across PCH right into the parking lot of Duke's and did 10 times more damage than the fires did and had closed that restaurant down, I think, for a year or more than a year.
29: It leads into the eateries parking lot and restaurant. The iconic Malibu Eatery survived the Palisades fire, but heavy rains on the burn scars.
1: That's exactly what I just told you. This man is knows exactly what he's talking about.
29: Led to mud inundating a restaurant. Yep. According to the City of Malibu, property owners along the coast are responsible for doing what's needed to take care of their homes and businesses.
1: All right.
29: The city is ready to assist them in finding the best people to get that work done.
1: And I hope Duke's had most of their employees back, because they had the best employees, man. They really did it right there. Dukes!
2: We want to try to minimize any friction, you know, so that whatever is needed to get the job done, whatever we can do to help, that's what we're doing.
29: We chatted with a couple of state park rangers who told us visitors to the coast are asking them questions about the erosion and surf. They inform visitors that they're keeping a watchful eye on the coastline as each storm system approaches.
1: Wait, so visitors are asking what? What are the visitors asking?
29: We chatted with a couple of state park rangers who told us visitors to the coast are asking them questions about the erosion and surf.
1: Why do they care? The park ranger should just go, it's none of your business. We'll handle it. We'll take care of it.
29: The forecast is for Hurricane Polo to generate substantial waves beginning Sunday and running through Tuesday.
1: That's right.
29: We had a chance to talk to some surfers today who told us they're looking forward to the waves, but have also noticed the erosion along the coast caused by the pounding waves.
1: Okay, let's see if he talked to the surfers who are real surfers, who have sort of that like lazy way to talk to everybody. Or did he talk to businessmen who also like to surf? Let's find out.
3: Hurricane Marie changed the beach. Like, it's a lot more eroded now. So, and the
1: Real surfer chick.
3: That's changed.
1: Accurate. Real surfer chick. Yeah, 100%.
3: Changed the beach. Like, it's a lot more.
1: When she uses the term.
3: Beach, like.
1: Like. Like?
3: Like, it's a lot more eroded now, so, and the heights.
1: And they go up in their sentences when they finish.
6: I was just gonna say that.
1: Yeah.
3: A lot more eroded now.
7: A few extra L's in the a lot.
1: A lot more eroded now. Yeah, I tell it.
3: Now, so, and the high tide is also kind of making things tricky.
8: There's definitely some concern, for sure.
1: Total surfer. This guy's been surfing his whole life. This guy is surfing.
6: Two for two.
1: Yeah, before Matt Money Smith even moved out of Indiana.
8: Definitely some concern, for sure. I think, from the previous fires and Hurricane Marie already did some damage. So I think we're in for a pretty interesting situation.
1: Interesting. Yeah, situation is another term that surfers like to use.
8: Pretty interesting situation.
1: Got a situation. They normally... Yeah, I just use sitch, but this guy spelled it out for people like me.
8: Situation.
1: We got a sitch.
8: Situation.
29: Interesting indeed. Lifeguards are getting the word out as well. Rip currents are going to be pretty strong because of the effects of Hurricane Polo. So if you're going to come to the beach,
1: don't let your kids stand in that white water where the waves come up, because a rogue wave can pull them into the ocean. It happened.
11: Watch out for the undertow.
1: That's exactly right. In Laguna, it happened.
29: Be careful. Surfers were telling us only experienced surfers should get into the water. Beginners, just watch the show from the beach. Live in Malibu, I'm Sid Garcia. ABC 7 Eyewitness News.
1: All right. Big, huge deal, everybody. And flooding could happen as well.
9: You know, there's been a lot of work out here in Long Beach all day long. The crews have been working behind me.
1: These people used to have 100 yards of sand between the ocean and their condo or their home. And now it's 4 feet from their living room.
9: They are trying to fortify all of those low-lying areas with so many beachfront homes here, lots of property. Yeah. While it's still unclear how much damage Hurricane Polo will actually cause.
10: The storm-battered coastline here in Long Beach, bracing for more bad weather.
12: Public Works have been out here. The city employees are just working so hard, night and day, around the clock.
9: They're working right now. Tell us what's going on in the background here.
12: So they're moving. They're moving the sand. You see the temporary sandbags. They're moving all the sand from the berms there, and they're taking all the way down towards the entrance.
1: God, who does this guy sound like? This guy sounds like somebody we all know, and I can't pinpoint it.
12: The city employees are just working so hard, night and day, around the clock.
9: They're working right now. Tell us what's going on in the background here.
12: So they're moving. They're moving the sand. You see the temporary...
1: Who is that, Crozier? That's somebody we know. I mean, that cadence. Isn't it, Bellion? I think it is.
0: Yeah, no, you're right. It sounds very familiar.
1: Let me see. I think I can. Then let's see here. I think I know who it is. Let me type in and see if it is. I think this guy. I think I know who it is. I think this guy sounds like the former USC coach and Seattle coach. I think it's Pete Carroll. Listen, if this guy is not an exact replica of Coach Pete Carroll.
10: Bracing for more bad weather.
1: Not that part.
6: Public Works have been out here. The city employees are just working so hard, night and day, around the clock.
13: They're working right now. Tell us what's going on in the background here.
6: So they're moving. They're moving the sand. You see the temporary sandbags? They're moving all the sand.
1: It is. It's Pete Carroll.
6: From the berms there, and they're taking all the way
0: down. I can hear that, yeah.
1: Yeah, it is.
6: From the berms there.
0: But the one thing that's missing is the gum chomping.
1: Oh, I know. And is spreading his legs on the sidelines. Big nut.
6: From the berms there, and they're taking all the way down towards the end, towards the jetty.
10: Beachfront resident Rick Rodriguez says he's hoping the powerful effects of Hurricane Paulo spares the boardwalk by his home.
1: Yeah, we all do.
10: Heavily damaged from the last major storm swell Hurricane Marie unleashed on this area.
6: You get further down. You get further down at 62nd. And that way, and it's actually crossed the wall, hit houses. I mean, some houses have been red tagged out there. So
10: city crews got an early start on the day here in Long Beach, fortifying homes along the coastline, strengthening the sand berm at the end of the peninsula.
1: Yeah, I don't know if those sand berms do anything. The first five waves come up and just take them away.
10: The last hurricane charged waves damaged more than a dozen homes here. Whoa. This resident says it's unsettling. There's another round of rough weather on the way.
14: We have neighbors and family here on the peninsula, and we're worried about everybody. We have another property down the way, and you know it.
1: Wow, somebody's got money
11: down the way.
1: We got another property down the way. You know how it is.
11: And so it sounds like both on the coast or near it.
1: Well, by the way, you don't have two properties on the coast.
11: What down the way.
1: What'd you do with your money?
14: The good thing about this place is everybody looks out for each other.
10: Officials closely monitoring Paulo's path over the next few days.
15: They are not looking for the center of the system to come anywhere close to Southern California. The main concern with this particular system is the significant wave energy, very dangerous surf, significant and potentially dangerous to deadly rip currents.
1: That's right.
15: Will also be occurring. So while we are having relatively quiet weather conditions, we're still looking at very hazardous coastal conditions along the beaches.
1: That's right. Okay. Be aware of that. It's happening this weekend on the coast. We're live on KFIM 640 More Now with Crozier.
11: A study from UCLA says smoke from the Eaton fire sent toxic airborne contaminants blowing downwind with lead levels up to 250 times above normal. And a new study says nearly half of younger voters have a negative view of capitalism, with 42% saying they view socialism positively. We'll check the 405 freeway when we come back.
1: Have you been injured in a car accident? 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
0: This one's on the 405. It's heading northbound, coming up on San Fernando Mission Boulevard. It had been blocking the middle lanes. Delays, it's pretty slow moving away from Devonshire, but it's only adding to a slow drive through that stretch. It's always slow up in that area. I'm heading to the 5 merge. We're also checking out Atwater Village, another conked out car on the 2 North connector to the North 5. Partially blocking lanes, delays away from Alvarado, and we're also heading out to Glendora with some debris in the roadway. Someone lost their bumper on the 57 northbound coming up on the 210. Left lanes affected. Delays from Arrow Highway. With Southern California's most accurate traffic reports, I'm Angel Martinez.
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21: Injury updates heading into the NFL weekend. Quarterback Sam Darnold will play for the Seahawks against the Commanders. Puka Nacua doubtful for the Rams. Nico Collins out for the Texans. Aaron Jones cleared to play for the Vikings. Nick Bosa of the Niners expected to miss a couple of weeks with a calf injury. College football tomorrow. Number 1 Texas plays at number 13 Tennessee. Second-ranked Georgia home for Oklahoma. I'm Frank Aaron.
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0: AM 640. It is the Conway Show. All right, be aware that that polo, that hurricane is going to affect you over the weekend, especially around the beaches. That's going to be a rough weekend for a lot of people that live near the ocean. You're going to be up. There's going to be coffee and conversations with neighbors and last minute sandbags. You know, Home Depot sells that instant dam. I don't know what that thing's called. I have a couple at home in Burbank just in case it gets crazy. And let me see what it's called so I can give that to you. Instant.
1: Quick dam.
0: Okay. Yeah. Quick dam. They're about 25, 30 bucks. And their light is a pillow. And then they get thicker and heavier when they retain water. And it develops into a 10-foot sandbag. And I bet Home Depot and Lowe's are going to be sold out of them. So you may want to slide over there tonight if you're on the coast and grab a few of those. Every little bit could help. If you could put a sandbag there that extends the 10 feet and save your living room carpet from being totaled, it would be worth the 25, 30 bucks that you spent on that quick dam. Quick dam, go get them. That is a great purchase. All right, we have Chip Yost is coming in or on the phone at 6:35. They are taking all of those turtle eggs off the beach and sending them to the Aquarium of the Pacific. And because they think the water might come up too high and wipe out all those turtle eggs. Now, here is the problem. When they move the eggs, you know, that may upset them enough where they don't hatch. That's possible. But also, I think only 1% of those turtles make it to adulthood. But if the Aquarium of the Pacific gets involved, it might be a lot more. I mean, they might have a turtle adoption because there's going to be probably 350, 360 turtles born. And normally they just start making their way towards the ocean where they either drown or get eaten or, you know, like one of them makes it. One out of 100 makes it to adulthood. But they're going to have a hell of a lot of turtles and they don't know what to do with them. Can you have a sea turtle at home? I don't know. Imagine not. But so that's going to be the problem. Are they just going to dump them into the ocean? I don't know. Chip Yost will have all of the answers. Plus, please, for God's sakes, you know, you animal nuts out there. I'm an animal nut, but I'm not crazy. We're not going to name all 360 of these turtles.
1: I don't know.
0: We're not going to do that. No, we're not doing Jackie and Shadow and 360 odd names for these turtles.
1: It'd be Jackie and Shadé because they're running out.
0: Jackie 1, Jackie 85, Jackie 39. We're
1: Jackie,
0: not doing that.
1: Jokey, Jakey.
0: Yeah, right. Or maybe you can buy the name of one. You know, maybe you donate 10
1: one?
0: Bucks. Yeah, donate 10 bucks. There's Ding and Dong. Look at them, Cruz. They love it. All right. So we had the possibility of flooding along the coast, but we also had mountains, mudslides in the mountains, and some were pretty severe. They had a hell of a lot of rain up in the San Bernardino Mountains, and a lot of that came down in mud. And this is just the beginning. This is not even El Nino. We don't get to El Nino until October 15th. We're still 3 weeks away, and they're already dealing with floods up in the San Bernardino Mountains. It's horrible.
2: We're talking about a cleanup after a late monsoon season storm came out of nowhere,
0: right,
2: according to many people out here. And it really just dumped lots of showers over the Riverside, San Bernardino, and San Diego County mountains. Now, behind me, I have the Oak Glen Steakhouse and Saloon.
0: Oh,
2: they have
0: what
2: been
0: a
2: hit
0: place.
2: Several times whenever it gets really rainy out here. They said this time around didn't really hit too hard. Behind them, they have Birch Creek, where a lot of debris and mud comes down. Take a listen to what the general manager had to say.
3: Slide, well, yesterday around like 2:33, we just heard a rumbling in the building, which we now know is mud coming down the wash right here. We knew there was going to be some rain, but nothing that heavy. And even then, there was no rain at the time when the mud came down and the building started shaking. So the weather, the whole hour and a half it happened, was a surprise.
0: Yeah, you got to be aware of this. When you feel the ground rumbling because there's that amount of mud coming your way, that could kill you. that could literally wipe you out. You and your family and your restaurant, your home, your businesses. How about that sound, Belia?
4: Oh, magical
0: music to my ears, raining all night. Oh man.
2: Yeah, and this is rain from yesterday up in Big Bear, which came down quite a bit. The general manager of Oakland Saloon and Steakhouse says this one came out of nowhere again, but every time more rain is in the forecast, they have to be prepared given what they've dealt with in the past when one mudslide caused lots of damage to the restaurant and forced them to close for a time a few years back. Now, some of this video was captured by the general manager. Again, Birch Creek is right behind where a lot of that mud and debris flows. That's from the El Dorado fire burn scar. That fire burned back in 2020.
0: Okay. All right. That is a great place, that Oakland Steakhouse. I haven't been there, but I was reading reviews on it. It is fantastic. I'll tell you where it is, though. It's kind of hard to get to. It's not quite up in Big Bear. It's off the, God, it's even really hard to tell you how to get there. North of Cal Mesa, near Oak Glen, obviously. But if you took the 38 deep into the mountains, you would get there if you went south. If you're in Yucaipa, that's the easiest way to go. Off the 10 Yucaipa, and you get into the mountain roads there, and it's just off Oak Glen Road. There's a lot of closed streets out around there as well. But man, does that look like a great steakhouse. Yes. Oh, just look at the website.
4: Have you been apple picking up there?
0: No. Is that what you do? You and John?
4: Yeah. They have. It's one of the most popular apple picking places.
0: I pick at Pavilions.
4: Oh, that's where you pick?
0: Yeah, Pavilions. It's great. They're all organized there for me, all washed, ready to put in my bag. Yeah, I love picking there. But you got to go. You got to check out their website and look at the steak on their homepage here. It'll make you want to get in the car. It's oakglensteakhouse.com. Oakglensteakhouse.com. And the steak that's on the front page, the home page of that website, is unreal. And then you have the tomahawk, the steak cooked to perfection, the big tomahawk steak, beer, sandwiches.
5: Yes, please.
0: Looks like authentic turkey on the club sandwich. Oh, man. Got to get up there. Got to save this place. You know, I'm sure they're hurting for business over the last couple of years. Oak Glen Steakhouse and Saloon.
2: Now, reports from the National Weather Service say that some of these areas in our local mountains received about an inch of rain. Places like Fonskin near Big Bear got a little bit more than an inch.
0: Yeah, it was a radical storm. We are in for a doozy of winter with storms in the mountains, the waves on the coast, and then we've got this unprecedented El Nino coming in. So buckle up, everybody. Get those sandbags ready and make sure your gutters are clean and you may want flood insurance. We're in for a wild winter. It's Conway Show. We're live on KFI More North Coast.
1: Another hurricane in the Pacific is turning toward Hawaii. ABC's Hannah Batah says it could dump a lot of rain on the Big Island this weekend.
6: Tropical storm Nolo strengthened to a hurricane Thursday night as it approaches the Big Island. Areas in higher elevations could see nearly 3 feet of rain, with catastrophic flooding and mudslides a major concern.
1: National Hurricane Center says it's now a Category 2, NOLA is, but it's forecast to stay well south of the main Hawaiian islands. The Big Island is under hurricane watch, a tropical storm warning. Maui County is under a tropical storm watch. New York Attorney General Letitia James has filed a lawsuit against Polymarket. ABC's Peter Haolambo says the lawsuit alleges the predicted market exposes New Yorkers to serious personal and financial risk.
7: Polymarket argues they aren't subject to state gambling laws because it's technically selling financial contracts, something regulated by the federal government. But the New York Attorney General says that under state law, that's the same thing as gambling, and that Polymarket needs a state license to operate.
1: Lawsuit comes as Polymarket sees a huge jump in business, more than $70 billion in trades expected this year. And you hear TCJ talking about it. Rare sea turtle eggs discovered in Seal Beach and Huntington Beach have been moved ahead of expected large swells caused by Hurricane Polo. The eggs have been taken to the Aquarium of the Pacific in Long Beach. Fencing and signs have been put up recently warning people to keep their distance from the sea turtles. Local and wildlife officials were considering building protective berms, but they decided to move the eggs instead. Experts say water sitting on top of the nest would have just ruined them. We'll take a look at the freeways when we come back.
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1: Clouds moving in through the night. Staying cloudy tomorrow and a little hotter. And then sunny and a little cooler on Sunday. And then a bit cooler Monday. Then back up Tuesday, Wednesday next week. Right now, 80 in Fullerton, 74 in Costa Mesa. Let's go to the freeway.
5: We're going to start off in South L.A., where they've wrapped up a wreck on the 110 southbound before Slauson. All lanes are open, but delays are picking up away from the 10. Also, we're going to check out those delays in Santa Monica. This is the 10 eastbound, and that's backing up away from Sentinella. Delays continue across mid-city all the way to the 110. Tough on the 105. Not as bad as usual, but I am seeing some slowing in stretches eastbound from Prairie. In stretches all the way to the 605, and it's kind of crowded on the 91 freeway as well, getting out of Carson from Avalon. Delays to the 605. It's a decent drive until you make your way into Orange County, and there you're on the brakes from about Lakeview and stretches towards Green River. With Southern California's most accurate traffic reports, I'm Angel Martinez.
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0: have turtle eggs on the move from Seal Beach and Huntington Beach. Before we get to Chip Yost, let me give you a little bit of the story he did today for KTLA Channel 5 here in Los Angeles.
1: Pictures of the efforts made Friday to save these Olive Ridley sea turtle eggs from the high surf and high tides that are expected in the coming days. The eggs are historic. They were laid by two different Olive Ridley sea turtles in Seal Beach and Huntington Beach last week. It's the first and second documented case of that type of turtle ever nesting on the west coast of the United States.
0: Wow.
1: While the areas where the eggs were buried were blocked off to protect them, officials worried that the expected high surf and high tide event could threaten their survival, so they decided to move them.
0: Yeah, they moved them to the Aquarium of the Pacific. And Chip Yost is with us. Mr. Chips, how you, bub?
2: I'm good. I want to hear more of your singing.
0: You know what I can't stand? These crazy animal people out there always protesting SeaWorld. They protest the Aquarium of the Pacific. They think that, you know, these animals shouldn't be in captivity. They should be out in the wild. And then when there's an emergency, we rely on the people from SeaWorld and from the Aquarium of the Pacific to help us out.
2: That's a good point. Yeah, because we've covered some of those. The protests at SeaWorld, and also when they go out and do things like this.
0: Yes.
2: The Aquarium. I didn't know there were protesters of the Aquarium of the Pacific, though. That's news to me.
0: Well, let's just go with it for now.
2: Yeah, let's go with it. I'll go with it.
0: Well, can you, imagine.
2: I get your general point.
0: Right. There probably are. It's probably, you know, I think the Aquarium of the Pacific gives those people the shuffle off to Buffalo pretty quick, you know, before guys like you get there.
2: Yeah, they're sitting out. Well, they just give them some of the gift shop.
0: That's
2: stuff,
0: right. That's right. But now, do you see where they're going to keep these eggs? And if they all hatch and they all make it, that's going to be a problem. Are they going to throw them back in the ocean where they're 1,000 miles north of where they should be? How are they going to handle it? You know.
2: Well, it's kind of cool the way that they have one of the experts there from NOAA that explained it. And his story is kind of cool too. He's like the sea turtle expert, almost, you know, one of the biggest ones in the world. He works down in San Diego for NOAA. And when I called him the other day, you know, about this story, he was blown away by it. He said today he thinks this is like the biggest event of his career.
0: Wow.
2: He's been doing it for decades. But the way he explained it is when it happens, so when they start to hatch, there's 100, think of it, there's like 100 eggs in each of those nests. The one turtle had 104 eggs, the other had 100 eggs. So they have a lot of eggs. He described it like a bowling ball, like a 10-pound bowling ball full of eggs, is the way he described it. But he says when they start to hatch, one of them, like, you know, one of them will start to hatch. He said basically it happens almost all at the same time. He says, so one of them will start to hatch and the others kind of hear it or feel it. And then they get, oh, it's time to go. And typically when one hatches, they all start to hatch and they all have like 48 hours of energy buildup. He gave a more specific scientific term, but basically they've got an energy buildup. He called it a battery, like 48 hours where they have to rush into the ocean and they don't have a mom. Their mom kind of, you know, lays them and leaves them. And
0: okay.
2: I probably shouldn't have said it that way. I could have said that better.
0: Wait, I think that's a Hallmark movie. Lays them and leaves them.
2: I'm watching it. But anyway, the mama turtle lays all the eggs and she's gone. She goes back into the ocean, never to be seen again. So when the eggs hatch in nature, it's, you know, they basically, it's their instinct. They're in the sand.

0: those 100 eggs on one, or I guess one or less of the 100. Maybe one of those eggs will make it.
1: You know, they have a term for it in nature when the mom gives birth and then ignores the kids. It's called the Marianne Conway.
0: So that explains a lot.
1: Shot it, mom. So are they just going to simply, once they're born, are they going to dump them into the ocean and give them, you know, good luck?
0: Well, no, they said the plan is once they, and they're going to keep temperatures and keep monitoring and the, you know, the timeline, you know, it's a 45 to 60 day gestation period. So the timeline now is kind of like they're thinking early November. But they're basically, it sounds like they're going to have someone, I don't know if it's 24/7, but it sounds like if they said they're going to have kind of temperature gauges, other monitors on them, so they can kind of get an idea when they think they're going to hatch. And when they hatch, they want to be near the spot where they, they got them.
1: Okay.
0: And then so basically when they hatch, they want to have them back at the beach so they can let them just go do their thing and try to get back in the ocean.
1: Will it be immediate?
0: Yeah, I don't know how exactly it'll work out, but that was the plan, that they say once they think they're going to hatch, they got to get them back to the beach as quickly as possible.
1: And a lot of them go. get eaten by birds and other fish on the way back. It's brutal. I mean, you know, I've often warned the audience, don't look at nature too closely. You'll be really depressed.
0: Yeah, and I've got everyone's into these eggs. Like my sister in Ohio, who never texts me, is texting me like, "How are the eggs?" My people I work with in Yuma, Arizona, that I haven't talked to forever, are texting me, "How are the eggs?"
1: That's great. We're all crazy, buddy. I'm sure you're going to be there for the hatching of these eggs as well.
0: Yeah, maybe we'll have like a big ribbon, ribbon cutting for the starting line to the ocean.
1: That's great.
0: And have Conway there. You guys got to be there.
1: Excellent. But I appreciate you coming on. We'll catch you when they hatch.
0: All right. And forget what I said about the laying them and leaving them. Let's forget that happened.
1: You got it, man. All right. Take care.
0: All right.
1: Chip Yost, the one-man band for KTLA. He does everything. Light, sound, writes his script, does the camera, everything. Edits. And he is in Orange County. All the Orange County stories usually fall on his desk. That guy's great. Chip Yost, ma'am. If you ever start a newsroom, I'd take that guy first. We're live on KFI AM 640. More now with Crozier.
2: A legal permanent resident from Honduras in the San Fernando Valley pleaded not guilty to federal voter fraud charges. Officials say he never actually voted. He's looking at 10 years in prison. President Trump says Treasury Secretary Scott Bessent will not become his new artificial intelligence czar because he doesn't want the job. We'll check the 10 freeway next.
1: How about Morongo? Yes, yes, yes. You get out to Morongo and you will always enjoy yourself. Blues Traveler is going to be there. So you got to come out and see them on October 10th. Buy your tickets now. 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How about dinner for two at Cielo? You get steak for two salads, two sides. Too good. Especially priced on Wednesday and Thursday. 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
3: And that drive remains crowded, getting away from Sentinella as you continue across Mid-City all the way to the 110. Now, the 110 northbound still looking crowded in South L.A., away from the 105 as you can travel north all the way towards the 5 in Elysian Park, and tough on the 5 southbound getting out of Burbank. That's where the drive is loading up, away from Alameda to the 134, and it remains pretty heavy and slow all the way back towards the 605. With Southern California's most accurate traffic reports, I'm Angel Martinez.
4: Here's what's trending from the iHeart Sports Network, presented by Kalshi. Injury updates heading into the NFL weekend. Quarterback Sam Darnold will play for the Seahawks against the Commanders. Puka Nacua doubtful for the Rams. Nico Collins out for the Texans. Aaron Jones cleared to play for the

0: Vikings. Nick Bosa of the Niners expected to miss a couple of weeks with a calf injury. College football tomorrow, number 1 Texas plays at number 13 Tennessee, second-ranked Georgia home for Oklahoma. I'm Frank Aaron.
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18: 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And the GLP-1ers out there, you know, you people out there that want to lose weight quickly. You had, I don't know, what are they, Wegovy, and what are some of the other ones? There's Ozempic was one of them. Zepbound, I think, is another one. And so you wanted to lose weight quickly. I get that. Everybody wants to do things immediately. But the fast food giants are now catering to you. And now they're making my meals smaller.
19: What?
18: Because of you. That's right. By the way, I went to Burger King last night, tried the new nuggets. They're sensational.
19: Yeah?
18: Yeah, they're great.
19: I got to get them.
18: Yeah, I bought four of them in Burbank. I wish I had purchased eight because I wanted four more when I got home.
19: The sweetness. You ate them before you got home?
18: Oh, yeah. I ate them on the way home.
19: It's like a road snack.
18: I got to get back there.
19: Sauce or just eat them straight up?
18: No, sweet and sour sauce is even better than the old sweet and sour sauce.
19: Do you try it without sauce first?
18: Yes, 100%.
19: Oh, you have to?
18: Yes.
19: Yeah.
18: Yeah, I got the feel for it. You know, I had to get my tongue and teeth used to it.
19: Yikes.
18: And then I got the sauce. But the new Burger King nuggets are good. They're really good.
19: Yes!
18: They're a lot better than the chicken feet. Remember those ones that look like crowns? But upside down, they look like chicken feet.
19: The chicken, the chicken fries?
18: No, they had, but they initially, when they came out with nuggets, they used to be in a crown, the shape of a crown.
19: Oh, yeah.
18: Which is a totally natural way for a chicken to look when you eat it. But if you turn it upside down, it looks like feet. And my daughter didn't know the difference. So when she was like four, she said, "Hey, can we go to Burger King to get some more chicken feet?" I'm like, yeah, we can do that. Some chicken feet. But the big giant companies, McDonald's, Burger King, Jack in the Box, Del Taco, Chipotle, and Chick-fil-A, they are all changing their menus because of you people who can't eat a lot because you're on these GLP-1s. And that's affecting me and Steph Osh.
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18: Well, portion flexible, please.
19: So flexible meaning they'll still have the larger portions,
18: right?
19: So they're going to give us like they're going to do a small,
18: right? But this is why I'm still going to complain because of the GLP-1ers out there.
19: Yeah.
18: They like, for instance, this happened to me about a month ago. I went to Pavilions, I got a half gallon of ice cream, went home, opened it up. It was a brand I hadn't had before. And I started eating it. I'm like, oh, this is horrible. What is this? And I look at it and go, oh, it's diet ice cream.
19: What?
18: But you have to look for the diet or sugar-free. It's not huge anymore, you know? And so I'm like, oh, Christ. Now I got a full half gallon of ice cream that's sugar-free.
19: That'll never get touched.
18: Got to add my own sugar down to it. But they are...
19: sugar to the ice cream.
18: I do.
23: Just take a few teaspoons and you sprinkle it on top. That's and then you right. mix it in.
18: Yes. You make a milkshake and with a half cup of sugar. So these GLP-1s are dictating my size of my meal now because you guys couldn't push back.
20: Portion flexible options and protein-led choices with Bloomberg reporting those options include a crispy chicken bowl, grilled chicken snack wraps, and egg bites. Other major
18: Egg bites. Who's getting that?
20: Other major chains are already adapting.
23: I'd order Chipotle. That.
18: You order egg bites?
23: I would, now that I know they have them. I'm going tomorrow morning.
20: Egg bites.
18: Egg bites. Get those egg bites in you. Yeah.
20: Egg bites.
18: Egg bites.
20: Egg bites.
18: Egg bites. We do that until Brian Long calls.
20: Egg bites.
18: Egg bites.
20: Egg bites.
18: Egg bites. Yeah. You saw him what? Like call quickly. God almighty, this guy.
20: Other major chains are already adapting. Chipotle is promoting high protein options it calls GLP-1 friendly, while Burger King is testing smaller Whopper Bites.
18: Okay, Whopper Bites.
20: Whopper Bites.
18: It's the exact, exact opposite of what you want. You want a Whopper, huge ass burger, not a Whopper Bite.
20: Research shows the drugs.
18: It's an oxymoron!
20: Research shows the drugs are already changing spending habits. Within 6 months of starting the drugs, households with a GLP-1 user cut spending at fast food chains, coffee shops, and other limited service restaurants by 8%.
18: Oh, that's a lot. You GLP-1ers out there are changing my life, me and Stefouche. And we don't appreciate it, by the way. All right, we're live on KFI AM 640.
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19: Prepare, please. I'm Michael Crozier, live from the KFI 24-hour newsroom. Hillside homeowners are being warned to check where their rainwater is going before the next round of storms. Alpha Structural's Kai Tajori says improperly directed drainage can destabilize those slopes.
1: An enormous volume of landslides are induced by man-made drainage systems that are not directed correctly to the street.
19: He says coastal and hillside homeowners who find potential trouble need to act quickly.
1: Drop everything that you're doing, pick up the phone, call the right professionals, get it immediately evaluated, and take emergency measures to fortify.
19: He says coastal property owners should be looking for aging infrastructure, old seawalls, and old pile foundations and have them fixed as soon as possible. Might be a little too late for this weekend as Hurricane Polo makes its effects known, at least on the coast. Governor Newsom has signed several measures into law aimed at getting impaired drivers off the roads and in holding repeat offenders accountable.
2: The legislation includes Braun's Law, named for 18-year-old high school student Braun Levi, who was killed in Manhattan Beach in May 2025 by a suspected repeat drunk driver. The new law requires drivers whose DUI charges are reduced to a lesser offense be warned that if they get behind the wheel again while impaired, they could face a more serious charge, including murder. Collectively, the bills toughen California's penalties for repeat DUI offenders, require longer license revocations and ignition interlock devices, and increase DMV violation points for DUI-related vehicles. Manslaughter convictions from 2 to 3. Sharon Reardon, KFI News.
19: Iran's foreign minister says his country has proposed a 7-day plan to D.C. to end the war. It's similar to the memorandum of understanding that between the U.S. and Iran back in June, but the timeline is shorter. Iran's Abbas Araghchi says the plan would lead to the reopening of the Strait of Hormuz and the start of comprehensive talks on his country's nuclear program. The proposal calls for the U.S. to release Iran's frozen assets, estimated around $12 billion, waive sanctions on Iranian oil, and lift the naval blockade on Iran. Araghchi says it would be better if a deal was reached before the U.S. midterm elections.
21: Il m'est apparu indispensable d'aborder dans ma première lettre encyclique.
19: Pope Leo's begun a trip to France with a warning that a paradise of machines risks undermining humanity. He raised existential concerns about scientific progress, including AI and human rights, during his opening speech to President Emmanuel Macron and diplomats at the Elysee Palace. The Pope also reaffirmed the Vatican's opposition to nuclear weapons, saying the nuclear deterrence doctrine was mistaken since it was just fueling a new arms race. And the Dodgers have broken their single-season franchise home attendance record.
24: A total of 4,034,219 fans attended the 81 home games in the regular season. The previous record of 4,012,470 was set last year. Last year was the first time the Dodgers ever welcomed 4 million fans in a season. They've now done it in back-to-back years. Dodger Stadium had 40 crowds of 50,000 or more, including 14 sellouts. Average attendance was 49,805 fans per game. The Dodgers will open the National League Division Series at home on October 3rd as they look to win a third straight World Series. Daniel Martindale, KFI News.
19: Southland weather, clouds coming in tonight and comfy cool, lows above 50 degrees. Those clouds, they're going to linger all day tomorrow, and yet it's going to be hotter, about 5 degrees. Highs around 80 at the beaches, 90 Metro LA, Orange County, around 100 still near Palm Springs, mid to upper 80s in the valley, around 90 in the high desert. 5 to 10 degrees cooler Sunday, and then a little cooler Monday before going back up again, getting to mid next week. Right now, 74 in Laguna Beach, 79 in Orange, 79 West Covina, 73 in Thousand Oaks. The KFI Financial Report. The Dow was up today, 478. NASDAQ was up 129. S&P was up 39. There's a backup in Crashadena.
23: So this one is along the 210. It's making your way westbound at Mitchell Linda. That's a crash that landed in the 3-left lane. So I'm looking at the backup right now, and it's loading up all the way out of Monrovia, getting away from just about actually closer to Buena Vista out of Duarte. So it's pretty bad right now on that 210 westbound. Eastbound, just slowing down a little bit to take a look at the wreck away from Sierra Madre out of Pasadena. If you see it, pound 250, keyword KFI traffic. And the drive on the 605 is pretty slow moving out of Norwalk northbound from Rosecrans. Delays continue to the 5. The drive on the 105 eastbound, slowing in stretches out of Hawthorne from the 405 freeway, traveling ahead towards the 605. And delays on the 91 westbound. This is backing up out of Cerritos, getting away from just about Shoemaker. You're on the brakes ahead, looking better by the 710. With Southern California's most accurate traffic reports, I'm Angel Martinez.
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0: his head.
1: Smart, funny guy. F off. F off. F off. Sorry. All right.
2: What?
1: No, whatever. I went to lunch last week. I just remember this. I was going to tell you last week. Went to lunch last week with a friend of mine who I've known since seventh grade. And in 1985, when we were, I guess I was, what, 22 or so, one of my buddies got married. And we went to Las Vegas for the bachelor party, which is, you know, when you're young, you got that kind of energy. Now a bachelor party is just, you know, going to a steakhouse and getting home before, you know, nine. But back then, when, you know, when you're young and had, you know, not money, but money to spare, we went to Vegas. And this friend of mine, who was not even getting married, he was single at the time, he fell in love with the stripper at the party. And 41 years later, that was 41 years ago. And wow. Last week when I was having lunch with him, my other buddy said, hey, how about this woman sitting next to us at that table? You love her? And he's never let that down, ever. So guys, here's a warning for you. If you go to a bachelor party and you fall in love with a stripper, your other buddies are going to bust your balls until you die. So be careful out there. Be careful. Please.
2: Something to think about.
1: That's right. Something to think about when you're young and stupid, you know, that you could risk the rest of your life being ridiculed by balding men. All right. Let's. We didn't finish up with... did we? I don't think we did. With the fast food. I love fast food. I know. I shouldn't be eating it as often as I do. But it's quick. It's cheap. And it fills you up.
3: And
1: you
3: it's know, late.
1: And right. They're open late.
3: Yeah.
1: Open up. McDonald's, I think, is open 24 hours.
3: Some of them, yeah.
1: Yeah. I like McDonald's. Although, I went to McDonald's the other day. The one on Victory and what is it? Victory and... Jesus, I mean, my name's Victory, and what's the other street? It's on Burbank. Okay, Victory and Burbank. And so, I swear to God, Steph, we shall come in there and level you.
2: Get him.
1: Yeah, we'll go there and pants this man. But I went there, we ordered two small fries and a cheeseburger, right? Pretty simple order, pretty standard, simple, you know, not no special order, whatever. And put it in the bag, pay for it, get home. There's only one fry in there, one French fry and one bag and
3: what?
1: one cheeseburger. They shorted us a fry. So I didn't want to drive all the way back for it. I felt like cheap, but I looked at my credit card to see if they charged me, you know, for two fries and they did. And I felt like I got stung and I didn't know what to do. It just bothered me. I don't know why it did. But I will say again, Burger King's nuggets are good. They're good. I'm going to probably have them again tonight. I know. I know. I eat like I'm a 20-year-old, not going to see 30. I get that. But I can't stop.
3: Are they like the whole piece chickens?
1: Yeah, I mean,
3: not like the processed bunch of parts.
1: I'm sure together. They're all processed, but they have it where it looks like it's real.
3: But I mean, it's like one whole piece of chicken as opposed to like...
1: Yeah, but I don't think that's how they do it, though. I think they...
3: The tenders were like that.
1: Oh, they were?
3: Yeah, yeah.
1: Oh, well. But it did taste... It was great. The crust outside was hot. It had some flavor to it. The inside was white meat. The sauce was great. Mm. And I was, you know, preparing for the worst. You know, like, oh, another reason not to come back here anymore. And it was great. It was good. It was the real deal. All right, here's some hacks to save you money for people out there that are broke.
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1: 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All right.
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3: Cheesecake
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8: If I had ordered all this individually, it would have cost $11.36.
1: All right.
8: But the deal they were offering in the app, just $6.
1: Okay, then go with that.
8: Technology is your friend, Elizabeth.
1: That's right. You got to use these apps. I know it's a pain in the ass, but you save money.
4: That it is, Becky. And we're going to use an old-fashioned technology, a calculator, to get some savings here at Chick-fil-A. Let's see.
10: How much is just a bun?
4: This is a hack highlighted on social media by the Milam family.
1: Yeah, that was included in another piece we did last week. I don't want to be that guy in life. You know, I just want to buy a bun, and then I just want to buy a chicken strip. And
3: God, I would just be so embarrassed.
1: I know. Let me. You guys have free lettuce? Like, no, we don't. We're not in the free lettuce game. You know, just buy the effing sandwich.
3: The ones behind the counter got to be going, oh.
1: I know, it's him again.
3: Swear you hear in the back.
1: Can I buy a half a bun? Oh, Christ. This guy's back. Can't stand this guy. All right, let's talk about the VMAs. We got a young audience, I think. And you like the Video Music Awards, although there really aren't a lot of videos anymore. And the VMAs, that's this Sunday.
8: For more than four decades, the MTV Video Music Awards have delivered the unforgettable. From Britney Spears draped in a python to Beyonce's shocking pregnancy reveal.
1: Wow, I didn't remember that.
8: And on Sunday in LA, music's wildest night, we'll see the return of some familiar faces. Madonna is set to kick off the show with her first VMAs performance in 23 years.
1: Okay, it'd be interesting to see what Madonna looks like. Remember, she came back too soon from surgery and did the Grammys with the puffy mug, and people didn't like that. And she got a lot of ridiculing.
3: The puffy mug.
1: Yeah. Wasn't that one of the things they commented on? They called
3: sounds,
1: her that?
3: Sounds familiar, yeah.
0: That's big nice.
1: Puffy mug. But let's see what she looks like. Maybe she's healed and gotten a better doctor and is knocking it out.
8: The Queen of Pop enters with the most nominations of the night, up for honors including Artist and Video of the Year. Dance break. Where the battle of female pop powerhouses is on full display. But it's Snoop Dogg who will play host for the evening, which will also include a touching tribute to Dolly Parton.
1: Oh, that'll be great. All right, from Snoop Dogg. Everybody likes that guy.
8: Led by fellow country star Kacey Musgraves, who could bring home her own silver statue for Best Country.
1: Yeah, she's great.
8: The show will also pay tribute to George Michael, who died a decade ago on Christmas Day. That performance set to feature singers Ray, Somber, and Teddy Swims. Still, the most anticipated moment of the VMAs swirls around Taylor Swift, who is fresh off the release of four brand new songs overnight. I was patient zero. While it's still unclear if the showgirl will show up at all, Swift is set.
1: Oh, you think she'll be there, Bellio? You're a big Taylor Swifter. You're a Swiftie. You think she'll be there?
2: Maybe. Yeah. Just because there's a new award that she's being given or honored with.
3: Or directing, yeah.
8: Swift is set to premiere the music video for her latest single, Patient Zero, and be the inaugural recipient of the brand new Artist Director Honors Award, which recognizes artists whose work behind the camera has expanded the possibilities of music videos.
1: You know, it's all about timing. You could not have released a single called Patient Zero 6 years ago. That would have been looked down upon. During COVID, you're releasing a song called Patient Zero. It ain't gonna happen.
8: And the night will reach a state of nirvana. The legendary grunge group tapped to receive the prestigious Michael Jackson Video Vanguard Award. It's the first time in more than two decades a rock band will be honored with the distinction.
4: Wow. So in addition to all of those music legends, expect to see some fresh faces too.
1: Lisa, fresh faces. It's going to be on CBS. If you want to watch it, Channel 2. That's CBS. It'll all be also be on Paramount streaming, so you can look at it there and enjoy that. 2026 VMAs. It's Conway Show. 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
10: Gas in LA County is up another 6 cents today. $6.34 a gallon on average. $6.32 in Orange County. $6.22 in the Inland Empire, with prices up more than $1.60 since the war against Iran began. And the U.S. Drought Monitor says nearly 70% of California is now abnormally dry or in drought after starting the year drought-free. But here comes El Nino. Cloudy and comfy through the night. Cloudy and hotter tomorrow. Sunny and cooler Sunday, Monday. 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There's a crash in Westminster.
11: It was on the 405. Making your way along the northbound side coming up at Bolsa Chica Road. They've cleared it out of lanes, but traffic, it's a little crowded right there coming off of the 22. Let's also take a look at that situation in Pasadena. This is on the 210 westbound coming up on Michelinda, clearing an earlier crash out of lanes. The three left had been blocked there. Three left. Still slow moving, getting away from Mountain Avenue. And we're heading out to one more problem. This one in Woodland Hills, a crash on the 101 northbound at Winnetka. Right lane blocked. You're on the brakes away from Van Nuys Boulevard. With Southern California's most accurate traffic reports, I'm Angel Martinez.
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1: 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AM 640, it's Conway Show, and this is the very first 925 honoring Dolly Parton, and forever now, 925. September 25th will always be Dolly Parton Day, essentially here in the state of California. It's already been signed, but I imagine it'll be a national holiday. People really enjoyed her, Dolly Parton, and it's 925, right? So September 25th, 925. And there's going to be a lot of celebrations of this woman, especially at the VMAs and coming up on the Grammys. There's going to be a lot of celebration of this woman's life.
29: Yes! The song is about an 8-hour workday, but let's be clear, you've got 24 hours to observe Dolly Parton Day, with music venues across Nashville pausing at 5 p.m. sharp to play the treasured tune. From Manhattan to New Orleans.
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29: Manhattan to New Orleans to Portland, Oregon, even entire states like California and North Carolina. Some of the places officially proclaiming this 925 as a day to commemorate Dolly. 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
30: Dolly, we love you. 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
29: Since Dolly passed away 1 month ago today.
1: Oh, so she died on 8/25. And the celebration is on 9/25. All right, 1 month ago. That seems like it just happened 2 days ago.
29: Her artistry eulogized in the hallowed wooden circle of the Grand Ole Opry.
31: Appalachian memories.
29: And at the Emmys, lionized by Steel Magnolia's co-star Sally Field.
32: I adored her from day one. How could you not?
29: Across the globe, her name and picture are traveling through. In Ohio, these specialty license plates are surging in popularity, while Nashville looks to rename its airport in her honor.
1: Wow, how about that? Hey, Belia, when you finally press on, do you think people will say this about you?
32: I adored her from day one. How could you not?
1: Poor Angel. You think, you know, when I'm giving all the eulogies, no. when you guys move on, you think someone will say that about you guys?
32: I adored her from day one. How could you not?
1: I think so. I think I'd say that.
2: I think you will.
1: I think I will. Yeah, about both of you, ladies.
32: I adored her from day one. How could you not?
1: How could you not?
29: Aww. American's daily trip from Dallas to Nashville will soon become Flight 925, and Aer Lingus's Dublin to Music City voyage will switch to 95. Even corn mazes bear her likeness, a reminder that we might feel lost. Dolly.
1: Okay. All right. Let's not go crazy and rename every flight 925. That could be a problem, you know, at the air traffic controller. 925, you'll be behind 925, headed to, and then heavy 925 coming in. It would be a disaster.
10: Hey, 925, watch out for 925.
1: Yeah, let's slow down just a little bit here.
29: Wants us to be fast.
33: My coat of many colors.
0: dollars that my mama made for me.
1: What a song, Belio. I know you and Angel both huge fans. I love don't it. Know how you love beat it. This woman. Oh, yeah. Man. She's going to be missed.
0: My coat of many colors that my mama made for me.
29: Her music racked up nearly 80 million streams wow. the day after her death, more than any other artist that day. On the charts, her version of Jolene cracked the top 40 for the first time. So did I Will Always Love You. Those words echoed by Dolly herself in this speech, recorded before her death as she accepted a Lifetime Achievement Award.
3: It's a great honor, truly, and just know that I will always love you.
29: Already, she's given us her first posthumous song, Bound to Ride.
0: Oh, honey, babe, I'm bound to ride.
29: But it's the classics that inspire artists like Brandi Carlile, who knew Dolly well.
4: Nobody will ever really understand me.
1: Yeah, she's gonna be missed a lot, man.
29: Brandi took the stage in Nashville days after Dolly's passing with an emotional performance. Paying tribute on social media, Brandi wrote, "Thank you, Dolly. You changed the whole world, and never let it change you."
5: The Dolly Foundation's actually calling this Give Like Dolly Day. There are a lot of donations planned for her beloved Imagination Library, mm-hmm. which has seen a huge spike in interest over the past month. Also, overnight, we learned a duet between Dolly and Bono will be featured on U2's new album cool. later this fall. It's a song they wrote together about family. The band says it is her last recorded vocal performance ever.
1: Wow. Okay. That is great. We'll be hearing a lot from Dolly Parton this year. What a woman. We're live on KFI AM 640. More now with Crush.
10: Chinese President Xi Jinping has wrapped up a state visit with President Trump at the National Archives in D.C. President Trump showed Xi the Declaration of Independence, Constitution, the Bill of Rights. ABC's Karen Travers says amid criticism, the visit has been light on substance. Trump said the two leaders discussed the war with Iran.
6: He didn't say any more about it in terms of what details and how that conversation went. He was asked if he thought there'd be progress in the Strait of Hormuz, and the president said, "I think we're going to do great."
10: That was his first public mention of Iran during the state visit. Trump also confirmed the two leaders will meet two more times this year. An anonymous source cited to justify the ban of CNN, Politico, and MS Now from the White House was apparently Vice President Vance.
7: According to reports cited by the Washington Post, Vance told reporters during a June background call that a peace deal with Iran was about 80 to 85% complete, and Politico later published the information using the agreed-upon anonymous attribution. The White House has argued that anonymously sourced national security reporting justified restricting access for CNN, Politico, and MS Now, but critics say the new details undercut that argument. Michael Kastner, KFI News.
0: Working 9 to 5.
10: Because you never hear it enough. It is 9 to 5. Dolly Parton Day in California. The date 9 to 5. Referenced it in case you need the explanation. Parton's hit song. The 1980 film 9 to 5. A celebration was held at Cal Marketplace at Grand Avenue and 3rd Street downtown. It featured live musical performances, a DJ, book drive, and giveaways. Clouds increasing overnight, staying cloudy tomorrow and a little hotter, then sunny and a little cooler Sunday, and then a bit cooler Monday, then back up to midweek. Right now, 73 in Seal Beach, 75 in Tustin. Let's go to the freeways.
8: So we're going to start off, let's see what that was, Westminster crash on the 405. That's where they're clearing everything out of lanes on that northbound side coming up at Bolsa Chica. But traffic's still a little crowded getting away from the 22. Also, they wrapped this wreck up in Pasadena. 210 westbound before Michelinda. All lanes are open and delays are picking up away from just about Buena Vista out of Duarte. It's pretty tough there. The eastbound side slowing down away from Sierra Madre out of Pasadena. Slowing on the 5 southbound. This is in Griffith Park from the 134, and it's a pretty crowded drive ahead all the way to the 605. Also tough on the 105 eastbound. Delays out of Hawthorne, leaving Crenshaw, and you're on the brakes and stretches heading back to the 605 freeway. With Southern California's most accurate traffic reports, I'm Angel Martinez.
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35: 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So here's my question. 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

0: 6:40, Conway Show. I was watching the news last night, and I saw that Sherman Oaks, Studio City, there was some crime in that area. So I turned up the volume a little bit to find out where it is, and I'm like, oh, it's on Coldwater Canyon. Coldwater Canyon, if you're born and raised and know anything about the San Fernando Valley, is divided into two very different neighborhoods. There's the wealthy Coldwater Canyon people that live on the hill, and they have, you know, $6, $7, $8 million homes. And then there's the poor Coldwater people who live on Coldwater out in the San Fernando Valley. And this was in the poor Coldwater Canyon area. People who don't have as much money as those lads or lasses that live up in the hills. The poor Coldwater bandit.
1: What a wild encounter. Behind me is the dumpster that served as that temporary hideout.
0: Yeah, this guy who's robbing apartments dove headfirst into one of those big dumpsters that was filled with leaves and came out, and he looked like a monster. He had all this crap on him. I don't know what's going on with this lad.
1: This all began when neighbors saw this man lurking around these apartments, and what happens next was like a scene from a movie.
0: It really was. It looked like when he came out of the dumpster, it looked like somebody had gotten to him with special effects.
2: You got to get up and get out.
1: Right? A dumpster diver.
3: He just dove into the dumpster head first, and then it closed behind him.
0: Yeah, that's what dumpster divers do. They dive into dumpsters.
1: A man buried in trash. Trying to get
0: it. Oh, man, that sounded like Steckler. Oh, that sounds exactly like Steckler. You know, Steckler, I don't know if I should say this story on the air, but got 4 hours to fill.
4: But you're going to.
0: I'm definitely going to. But Steckler bought a BMW Roadster. Steckler used to weigh about 275 pounds. And oh, you can't.
4: Did he really?
0: Yes. Yeah. And he was friends with John Candy, and he looked like John Candy. And he bought a BMW Roadster, brand new. He shows up to work, and he's usually showed up an hour before work, hour and a half. And it's a half hour before we go on the air. It's 10 minutes before we go on the air. And I said, we got to call, he doesn't have a cell phone. We can't get a hold of this guy. And Malibu Dan goes out to the parking lot, and he's stuck in the car because the Roadster has a very low steering wheel and it's pressing up against his stomach, and he's stuck in the car. Ugh. He can't get out of the effing car, and he's starting to panic but swearing up a storm. And that's exactly what this sounds like. Steckler caught, because he was too fat, caught in his BMW Roadster in the parking lot of KLSX.
1: Trying to get out. But
0: wow. They stole that from him. Get your Pete Rose haircut out of here.
1: Trying to get out, but falling back in.
3: He seemed to be on some crazy drugs.
2: I can see you, bro.
5: Remind me of Oscar.
0: That's great.
2: I can see you, bro.
0: I can see you, bro. That's a great title for that dude's book, if you ever write one.
2: I can see you, bro.
0: I can see you, bro. The dumpster diver.
5: Remind me of Oscar the Grouch from Sesame Street. Right. He just came out with like all these green leaves all over his face.
2: You got to get out, bro. You got to get out.
0: Get out.
2: Stand up and get out. You got it.
5: Oh, yeah. It didn't seem real at all.
1: Oh, but it was. As real as it gets.
2: Stand up and get out. You got to get out, bro.
0: God, what a calm guy, you know?
2: Stand up and get out.
0: Get out of there, bro.
2: You got to get out, bro.
0: Bruh.
2: You got it.
3: I was scared for the neighbors.
5: He was kind of terrorizing the block, and it was escalating.
1: Tuesday night.
0: Yeah, this definitely is the poor section of Coldwater. Sorry if you live out there, but the money is up on the hill.
1: Tuesday night, they watched the man stumble from the trash and then head toward an upstairs apartment in the 4900 block of Coldwater Canyon in Sherman Oaks.
0: Okay. Yeah, the 4900 block of Coldwater Canyon is north of Riverside. There's a Whole Foods there. And it's north of that, I believe right in that area between Addison and Riverside. So there is a great Whole Foods there, But it is also, there's a lot of apartments there. Also, a lot of vagrants in that area.
5: I was behind the building working on my car, and I heard her scream and call the police.
0: That is a typical statement from somebody on the 4900 block of Coldwater.
5: I was behind the building working on my car, and I heard her scream and call the police.
2: That's not your house, dog.
5: The first thing that went to my mind was, like, I should grab my pepper spray.
3: You never know. He could have had a knife in his pocket.
1: Neighbors followed him as he barged into another apartment next door.
4: Are you in here?
5: He goes upstairs. He pounds on this older lady's door. She opens it, and he pushes his way through, tries to hit her.
0: Oh, she could have gotten killed.
5: Starts trashing the apartment.
4: Are you here?
5: She screams. She goes, locks herself in a room. Oh. Apparently, he had taken the base of the potted plant that was knocked over and tried to hit the lady in the head. I heard kitchen knives dump on the floor. He had jumped out the second story window.
0: What a night on Coldwater.
5: Down into the parking garage. He's breaking into a car.
1: The neighbors grabbed and cornered him.
4: Quit that. Quit that.
5: Okay. That's when I pepper sprayed him. And then him and I took him down and held him on the ground.
0: Guy's a hero.
5: Until the police showed up about 5 minutes later. I'm just glad nobody got really hurt, you know? He got the most of it.
1: The dumpster diver turned home invader, booked for felony burglary and vandalism.
2: You gotta get out, bro.
5: The video's comical.
0: You gotta get out, bro.
5: It was a very scary situation, but luckily everything turned out okay.
1: And certainly an evening they will never forget. These neighbors just thankful that nobody was hurt.
0: You gotta get out, bro. Get out. But that's just a typical night in the valley. You know, it used to be unusual to have that kind of action in the valley. Now it's just almost every day. It's all the time. And it's a big issue. All right, these homeless fires, when we come back, you're not going to believe the number of homeless fires that has been reported by LA Fire Department. I'll give you an opportunity to guess during the break. When I come back and tell you the number, you are not going to get close. It's off the charts. How many of these homeless fires LA Fire Department has to respond to every single day? It's Conway Show. We're live on KFI AM 640. More now, Chris.
6: A former Beverly Hills deputy fire chief who retired in April has been arrested on suspicion of stalking and vandalism.
7: Every time the LA Fire Department...
6: Nolo is a Category 2 hurricane as it approaches Hawaii with 3 feet of rain possible on the Big Island. National Hurricane Center says that's enough to cause catastrophic and life-threatening flash flooding. From the Odoo.com Weather Center... 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Cloudy and hotter tomorrow. Sunny and cooler Sunday, Monday. 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
8: Pasadena, the 210 eastbound coming up on Rosemead. A crash taking out the left lane. And those eastbound delays, it's kind of heavy getting away from the 134. You stay on the brakes ahead all the way towards, beyond the crash, the drive looks great. But it's the westbound side that's really slowing down still, getting out of Monrovia from about Huntington Drive, heading back towards Fair Oaks. Really slow in the Cajon Pass. 15 northbound, jamming up at Sierra. Delays ahead to the 138. With Southern California's most accurate traffic reports, I'm Angel Martinez.

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0: 640, it's Conway Show. That's an interesting idea if somebody puts a CD together of COVID songs. All the songs that we all listened to during COVID. Most of them on Facebook or TikTok or TikTok?
1: Yeah. TikTok.
0: Yeah, TikTok. But that was definitely one of them. Who sings that?
1: I don't know how to pronounce it, but Benee, B-E-N-E-E.
0: Oh, okay. All right. I love that.
1: Super Lonely.
0: Yeah, Super Lonely. Okay. All right, we got homeless fires. Everybody's aware of this. It's not a secret that there's a lot of them. There were 12,241 fires that L.A. Fire Department responded to so far just this year. 12,241 in 9 months, a little less than 9 months. That's 1,360 a month, 340 a week, or 48 a day in on a seven-day week. 48 fires a day, two an hour. Every hour in L.A., there are two. Every 30 minutes, there's a fire started in a homeless camp or by a homeless dude. And ABC7 has put together this unbelievable map. They took all that data. It must have taken them weeks to do this. They took all that data and they put it, all that information into a map, an interactive map you can find on their website. Just type in ABC7 homeless fire map and it comes up. And you can see where the majority of these fires are. And most of them are right downtown Los Angeles. The highest in one area is right off just a little bit southeast of downtown LA. 72 fires so far this year on in one from one address. 72 fires. There's another one with 77. That's right downtown Los Angeles in the Arts District. And there's a ton of them there. Across the street, there's 59. Across another street, there's 60. So there's almost 300 fires right there in just that one area. And then if you move towards the Westlake area, there's 66 fires on one half of one block. So there must be an encampment there. But LA is surrounded by these fires. 12,241 just by LA City. That's not Glendale, Burbank, San Fernando. They all have their own fire department or else they use LA County. That's just the city of LA. It's outrageous. It's amazing that the whole city's not on fire. Two fires an hour, every 30 minutes. Another homeless fire is started.
2: Every time the LA Fire Department responds to a blaze, crews must file a report and mark whether it was homeless or encampment related. Well, get this. So far this year, there have been 12,241 wow. homeless fires in the city of LA. Now, the good news is this number is actually 6% lower than it was last year.
0: Wow. And it's down 6% from last year. God.
2: But here's the bad news. This still averages out to 47 homeless fires every single day in the city of Los Angeles. So Seven on Your Side Investigates has teamed up with the ABC7 data team. We've taken just a mass amount of raw fire data, and we created this live interactive 3D map that is right now viewable on abc7.com. You can see these fires are happening.
0: Yeah, it's a great map. You can see it on their website, and you can see whether you live in an area that has a lot of craziness going on.
2: You can see these fires are happening all across the city of LA, so you can use this tool to see how this is impacting your neighborhood.
0: Yeah, and before you buy a home, you may want to look at this map and see if it's for you. See if you like that kind of action.
2: Now, when we made this 3D model, there's a few things that really stood out. Look at this near perfect straight line of very high fire activity. Well, this is actually the 110. So obviously a lot of encampment and in turn, a lot of fire activity right there along the highway.
0: Okay. And by the way, these are all 12,241 of them. Those are all fires that the LA Fire Department was called on and they got there before the fire was out. Can you imagine how many fires have started where LA Fire Department was never called? There's probably another 12,000. It's probably doubled that.
2: Also, look at just what a fire hotspot Skid Row is. If we touch this one cell, which represents one little patch of the city, there have been 77 fires just in that one part of LA. We spent the morning with a specialized LAFD team to see how these fires are both draining their resources, but also how some of them pose a huge danger.
3: I mean, we're pretty quick.
4: Firefighter Andrew Machado isn't kidding. He and his partner, Anthony Verdesia, allowed us to follow them, and within minutes.
5: You guys get mad at me, so
4: They spotted this bucket on fire right in the middle of a Skid Row street. As they douse this one with foam,
3: we have another one up the road.
4: They spot...
0: It never stops. It never stops in this city.
4: They spot more smoldering and smoke just a couple hundred feet away.
5: The last two we just spotted. We just happened to roll up on it and see the smoke.
6: And we've been out here for what, like 3 minutes?
5: About 3 minutes, yeah.
4: Anthony and Andrew are assigned to this LAFD rapid response fire truck.
0: Well, that's a good idea. Right, a small little rapid response van by Andrew and Andy. Andy and Dandy.
4: This souped-up pickup carries 200 feet of hose and 200 gallons of water.
0: All right, that's a good idea. Instead of, you know, tooling these trucks out with nine guys on it, just take these vans and go hose these fellas down.
4: And with it...
7: Flight 42, EMS 1 on the radio for Type 5.
4: They prowl for trash fires.
5: Even yesterday, there was someone that was practicing voodoo and wanted to just burn stuff.
0: What?
5: Even yesterday, there was someone that was practicing voodoo and wanted to just burn stuff.
0: Is that you and Jen out there, Crush?
8: What?
0: Doing that voodoo? We
9: do. Celebrating their anniversary.
8: Bring it on.
0: Yeah, you got married in a voodoo church, right?
8: Not a voodoo church, but by a voodoo priestess, yes.
0: Oh, voodoo priestess? Okay.
8: Yeah, she had a little setup for Marie Laveau, and she had a little shop there selling voodoo items. And
0: wow.
8: Like
0: that. Yeah, yeah. All right. And what is that run of chap to get married by a voodoo priestess?
8: You mean a cost?
0: Yeah.
8: Virtually nothing.
0: Really?
8: Yeah, yeah. Well, she was. I went
0: good deal.
8: Well, we were going to the one chapel in the French Quarter, and they said they were booked up even though they told us they were completely open. So we had to find something, and I ended up finding my wedding ring on Royal Street at a jewelry shop. And I asked the lady, because we had the license already, they said, do you know anybody that can do the ceremony? And she goes, I might, and called her neighbor who was a voodoo priestess.
0: Wow, is that right?
8: Yeah, so I got on the phone with her. She said, go find a single red rose, a pastry, and I think something else. I can't remember what it was. And meet me at her shop. Yeah, something like that. And she said, meet me at my shop. And so we did. We walked all the way around the quarter, found what we needed. It was a little scavenger hunt thing. And yeah, she performed a little ceremony.
0: Wow.
8: I think we might have given her, I don't know, a couple hundred or something like that just because.
0: Buddy, that's a story you'll have the rest of your life.
8: Absolutely.
0: You know?
8: When she asked, I went, are you serious?
0: And it's legal?
8: Absolutely. It's Catholic based.
0: Oh, okay. Yeah. Mm-hmm. That's cool.
5: And so the rubbish spills out into the street, up against buildings, and it's just a constant battle.
4: The battle today included a third fire. They spotted this encampment under the 10. They saw smoke coming from this shopping cart.
6: If you kind of take a look here, it looks like there's a makeshift grill right there with some poles.
4: Those living here have to cook and eat somewhere, but just look around and you can see the dangers of a makeshift kitchen.
0: Yeah, the homeless are pretty relaxed with a lot of things in life, including open flame. And that's how a lot of these fires start. You know, when you're living on the street, you don't really care about a lot of things, like putting the fire out after you cook. That's just somebody else's job.
6: Clearly, this was not the first fire that's ever been here. Just look at these columns, these pilings. They are charred from previous fires.
4: Back in May, we watched a rubbish fire shut down part of the 110 in San Pedro.
0: Great.
4: What starts as a small fire can grow into a huge danger.
5: Even without any wind, these rubbish fires can spread into neighboring encampments, into trees, brush, and then, of course, into structures.
0: Yeah, we see it all the time.
4: And the consequences can be devastating. In March, a family was crushed after a fire they think was set by squatters spread to their Larchmont home.
10: I spoke to LAPD to kick them out, and they did nothing, and then my house burned, and my dogs are dead.
0: Oh, my God, that poor lady.
4: These fires have scorched our infrastructure.
0: Oh, man. We all have to live like this, right? We all have to live like this lady.
10: I spoke to LAPD to kick them out and they did nothing. And then my house burned and my dogs are dead.
0: Is that a woman? Sounds like it. No? It was not? It was. Wasn't? Let me listen again.
10: I spoke to LAPD.
0: I think it's a woman.
9: Let me check.
0: Was
9: it
0: a man?
9: The video.
10: I spoke to LAPD.
9: You know what? I don't remember.
10: To kick them out and they did nothing. And then my house burned and my dogs are dead.
0: And killed her dogs.
4: These fires have scorched our.
0: It's a man. All right. Well, I apologize. Yes. I'll do an apology at the end. But that man, right, man, had his dogs killed by homeless burning crap around him. And we all have to live like that. Even he even said he called the cops. They didn't do anything right. And then now his dogs are gone. You can tell in his voice he's just destroyed.
10: I spoke to LAPD to kick them out and they did nothing. And then my house burned and my dogs are dead.
2: These fires have scorched our infrastructure.
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0: Why do we put up with this crap?
2: As for Anthony and Andrew, our time with them came to an end right where it started. Just a few hours after they put out that first trash fire, this shopping cart was found.
0: It's unbelievable. 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
8: It's coming, sort of, for us. I'm Michael Crozier, live from the KFI 24-hour newsroom. Forecast to say swells generated by Hurricane Polo are expected to reach the Southland late Sunday and could bring elevated surf, coastal flooding, and significant beach erosion Monday and Tuesday. Hurricane Odalis is also churning off central Mexico. That could send a smaller southwest swell into the Southland waters as early as next Thursday. National Weather Service says most forecast models show Polo moving northwest before making landfall over central Baja. While Odalis is expected to start moving slowly north. SoCal beaches could be seeing more damage as another hurricane makes its way up the coast.
13: Seems like a really strong hurricane out of Mexico.
14: Joe Bailey is talking about Hurricane Polo, another hurricane which won't directly hit Southern California but could cause more problems for Southern California's already eroded beaches. Bailey, Seal Beach's marine safety chief, tells KTLA.
13: We're preparing for big surf. We're reinforcing our berm. We're making sure that our staff is ready. We have going to put the pumps in place. The
14: swells from Hurricane Polo could arrive this weekend. Orange County and San Diego are under a beach hazards advisory now through Sunday. LA County's on notice through Wednesday. Jason Athenson, KFI News.
8: Study out of UCLA says the air was really bad during the fire in Altadena.
9: It says smoke sent toxic airborne contaminants downwind, including lead levels up to 250 times above normal. Contaminants also included highly elevated levels of arsenic, chlorine, bromine, and copper during active burning. But researchers found pollution returned to background levels about 6 days after the fire was out. There is no evidence of toxic smoke or heavy metals lingering in the air, and pollution levels remain normal for months after the fire. Deborah Mark, KFI News.
8: A rash of new E. coli cases in the U.S. has triggered a new warning from the Food and Drug Administration. ABC's Yuria Benajawad says this latest food outbreak is tied to raw milk cheese.
15: 13 people have been infected with E. coli across at least 9 states. 3 of those people were diagnosed with hemolytic uremic syndrome, which can be life-threatening. Sierra Nevada Cheese Company recalling some of their cheeses, saying the products should be thrown away or returned.
8: Health officials have warned consumers to avoid raw milk products because they don't undergo pasteurization, hence raw. A state of emergency is in effect for parts of New York ahead of an approaching nor'easter. The slow-moving coastal storm there is expected to bring strong winds and rough surf to Long Island, New York City, and the lower Hudson Valley this weekend. MTA says crews prepping to clear downed trees, power lines, and other debris that could disrupt transit.
16: We have debris trains, trucks, chainsaws ready to go.
8: Worst impacts expected to last through Sunday morning. A federal appeals court's rejected Anthropic's challenge to the Pentagon, labeling it a supply chain risk. That means Pentagon can continue to remove Anthropic's Claude models from its systems and bar the use of its products for Defense Department work. Anthropic CEO Dario Amodei had pushed back on concerns the company's products could be used for mass surveillance or autonomous armed drones. And another resolution to end the war in Iran's barely failed in the Senate.
17: On this vote, the yeas are 49, the nays are 50. The current resolution is not agreed to.
8: Four Republicans joined Democrats yesterday in voting for the resolution. Pennsylvania Senator John Fetterman was the only Democrat to vote against it. Resolution would have directed President Trump to end the war unless it's approved by Congress. Southland weather from KFI. Clouds moving in tonight and comfy cool. Lows above 50. Cloudy skies all day tomorrow and a little hotter. Highs around 80 at the beaches. 90 Metro LA, Orange County. Around 100 in the Inland Empire near Palm Springs. Mid to upper 80s in the valley. Around 90 in the Antelope Valley. 5 to 10 degrees cooler on Sunday, yeah, the nice day of the week. A little cooler on Monday, but then it'll start getting back up again starting Tuesday, Wednesday. Right now, Irvine, 74. Buena Park, 75. Burbank, 76. Torrance, 72 degrees. Somebody broke down in Disneyland land.
9: This is in Anaheim Hills on the 91, and there was a stall that was blocking lanes just moments ago. This was coming up eastbound on the 241. It appears that it may have been cleared out of lanes, or it just disappeared off of my screen. I'm not sure which one happened, but I'm going to check in with the Highway Patrol super fast right now and see what's cracking there. The 91, it looks like it's history. If you see something different, #250, keyword KFI traffic. And I am still seeing some slow traffic getting away from Imperial Highway on that 91 eastbound. Let's also look at Hollywood. This is the South 101, loading up from Sunset Boulevard into downtown Los Angeles. Mid-City, it's crowding up. 10 eastbound from the 405 all the way to the 110. And you know that Cajon Pass is slow, 15 northbound away from Glen Helen to the 138. With Southern California's most accurate traffic reports, I'm Angel Martinez.
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0: 6:40. It is the Conway Show. All right. Be prepared if you're on the coast for heavy waves, heavy surf this weekend, Saturday, Sunday, Monday, Tuesday. Good luck. I'm with you. I mean, I'm not on the coast with you, but my heart's with you. And I hope you survive. I hope your home survives. And I hope the best for you and your family. I'll be praying for you. Seriously. I'll be hoping and praying that your house survives. That's the kind of giving guy I am. Okay, we have, this drives my wife crazy, that we're already radically into Christmas. I see it everywhere I go. Lowe's, Home Depot, Walmart, everybody, Target, everybody has Christmas stuff up. I like it, but it drives my wife crazy. We're not even close to Halloween and the Christmas stuff is out there. I enjoy it.
1: The countdown to Christmas.
2: I can't with our Christmas music already. It's Christmas Eve. It's actually 3 months away.
0: Yeah. Did Coast flip yet? Or are they still doing regular music?
3: No, not yet.
0: Yeah.
2: Okay. Because we know it's tomorrow.
4: It's a little soon, though.
0: It is?
5: Well, I mean, yeah, that's a hard thing to say. But
3: yeah. Relatively speaking, yeah, it'll be soon.
0: They should do that, though. They should flip like July 5th.
3: and just
0: own it. You know
3: what he always says, like, at that point we don't even look at the ratings because they just demolish everybody.
0: Yeah, they do. They destroy everybody. Everybody gets hit by Coast
2: because we know what tomorrow is. 9 to 5. Yeah, here to get us ready for all that shopping and why actually it'd be good if you started right now, NBC's Vicky Nguyen. Hi, Vic.
6: Hi, good morning.
2: Well, what are some things if you're really organized that you could buy right now and get a good price?
6: Yeah, it's
0: okay. Let's listen to this Vicky Nguyen and see if she can save us a couple bucks on Christmas shopping.
6: It's sort of bonkers to think it's 3 months away, but...
0: It is. All right.
6: According to Retail Me Not, they surveyed a bunch of people, and 63% said they usually start their Christmas shopping by October. 47% say they do.
0: Wait, what percentage starts shopping in October?
6: People, and 63%...
0: 63% of people start Christmas shopping in October. I don't know any of those people. Are you one of those people, Angel?
4: You do know one of those
0: people. Oh, my God.
4: Well, the reason I do it is because, yourself, you know.
0: Oh, wait, whoa. What did you say?
4: Oh, she said yuck? Somebody says on you.
0: Yuck, okay. Sorry.
4: What's that?
0: I thought you said the whole F word.
4: No.
0: You said yuck?
4: Yuck, yeah. Somebody said yuck, and I said, oh, yuck yourself.
0: Oh, she did it again.
7: Angel,
0: please
7: watch it.
4: What? It's Friday night.
0: We're talking about down.
4: Jeez.
0: The birth of Jesus Christ.
4: Well, so the reason I even do it is because I see things that remind me of people, and I know that if I wait, it's going to be gone. So
0: or more expensive
4: it.
0: Too.
4: Oh yeah, there's that.
0: So what have you purchased?
7: Clearly,
0: she
7: doesn't see anything that
0: your
7: reminds
0: size?
7: Her of any of us.
0: Yeah. What have you purchased yet? Anything?
4: If I told you, it's not October yet, so no.
0: Oh, I see. Okay. All right. Don't get moody. You know, just relax.
4: Okay. Let me just settle down.
0: I'll settle down. All right.
4: Let me just settle down. Okay.
0: I'm getting you guys all tickets for the Pacific Air Show for Christmas.
4: Nice. So,
0: hope you enjoy those. The event would be about 2.5 months before I give those to you. But KFI AM 640 and iHeartRadio, man, we're getting ready for the 10th annual Pacific Air Show coming to Huntington Beach, October 2nd, 3rd, and 4th. That's next weekend. Not this weekend, but the following weekend. So this iconic event happening at one of Southern California's most beautiful beaches will feature epic aerial action over the water by the world's best aviators, including demos from all four branches of the U.S. military in partnership with America 250 Celebration. 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Pacific Air Show, one of a kind of event. You got to buzz on down there. Also featuring Next Gen STEM Lab, food vendors, bars, a kid zone, and live DJs and more. So that's going to be one hell of a weekend. And Bella, you've been to the air show before, right? Is that correct?
7: Yes, I've several times. It is spectacular.
0: Yeah.
7: They will love it.
0: I like it when it's foggy and you can't see the planes, but you can hear them. Isn't that weird?
7: Why?
0: I don't know. I just enjoy it.
7: Yeah,
0: enjoy
7: it's that. Weird.
0: Yeah.
7: It's odd.
0: Okay.
6: 47% said they do it even earlier. They plan to start earlier. I got something this summer.
0: Christmas shopping. All right, what did this woman get?
6: I got something this summer, actually, that was on a super sale
0: for
6: one of my daughters. Do not go in my closet. So it happens. It creeps up on you, but it's nice to spread the budget out. If you are looking for some things, though, right now, fall apparel is really on sale at The Gap and Old Navy.
0: By the way, did you ever go into your parents' closet, anybody on this program, to see if you could find Christmas gifts early?
7: Yes.
0: Yeah.
4: Yes.
0: All the time. All the time.
4: Yeah. And they were wrapped already. I would unwrap them and wrap them back up.
0: Really?
4: Yes.
0: Wow. I like that. Sort of like a psychopath thing going on there. I like that.
4: Oh, that's nice. What? Okay, yeah. Kind of like a psychopath thing.
0: Right. Not absolutely. Totally, but, you know, not just totally. One of the elements.
4: Yeah, I was still developing as a kid.
0: Come on. I used to do it all the time. You know, right after Thanksgiving, everybody's bombed downstairs eating dessert. I'd be upstairs just
7: to my
0: mom's closet, you know. In here. Is this for me, you think? Oh, no. Another doll. I don't like these dolls. Oh, must be with my sister.
7: Did you find anything good?
0: No. You know, Santa Claus messed up one year because I had been asking for a bicycle. I was like 10. And I really wanted a bicycle for my Christmas gift. You know, because everybody in our house, you had one, like, big gift. And then the other things were, like, socks and, you know, shirts. And my thing was a bicycle. And I think Santa didn't have enough sleep or was buzzed because I came down in the morning and I, under my name, my little tiny pile of gifts, I had a drum set.
5: Oh.
0: And I know my brother Pat was a big drummer. Huh. And I said to my dad, I go, hey, because I, you know, I was seven. I was like, I think Santa messed up. And he said, yeah, I saw him downstairs last night. He did mess up. And he took the bike, gave it to me, and gave my brother the drum set, you know, right there in front of everybody.
5: Wow.
0: I'm like, oh, man, that's saying I got to write him a letter telling him to stop drinking. Stop.
7: Dear Santa.
0: Yeah.
5: I asked for a bike one year, and I desperately wanted either just like the regular like one-speed dirt bike or like a 10-speed. And I said, I don't want a 3-speed because those are like nerd bikes. I didn't get like wrapped presents. So it's like, I never looked in the closet cause there was never anything in there. I would wake up in the morning usually and then all my presents would be in my bedroom, like already in a corner, unwrapped, no wrapping or anything like that. It would just be there when I woke up.
0: Real in your bedroom.
5: Yeah. Yeah.
3: Efficient.
5: Yeah.
0: So you didn't go down to the tree or anything?
5: We didn't have a tree. Yeah. No. But there were a couple times when my dad finally got married to someone else and we did get a tree and we got the bike and I woke up.
0: Oh, that's great.
5: Yeah. I woke up in the middle of the night to go like check and I banged into the bike and it hit the tree.
0: Oh wow.
5: And I ran back to my room and I was like all excited. And the next day I go out there and it was a 3-speed bike.
0: Oh, I was. Yeah. Oh man.
5: Yeah.
0: I did enjoy the everybody gathering at the stairs and waiting to go downstairs for Christmas. That was a really cool
5: time. Yeah. I made up for it with my daughter because I would do things like when I got her a bike, I would do all the presents and they'd be wrapped and then she wanted a bike and she was wanting the bike and there was nothing left. And I said, oh, look, there's like a note in the chimney. So she would pull in the chimney and it was a note from Santa saying, sorry, I couldn't fit your last gift down the chimney.
0: Oh, wow.
5: So she had to go outside and I went up on the roof and I tied it to the chimney up at the top.
0: Oh, that's okay. Great.
3: That's really... That's cool.
0: And it's still there today.
5: But I came home from work because I was working here at like 6 a.m. and I had to haul this thing up on the roof.
0: Oh, my God. Buddy, you were a great dad when you worked Christmas here and your beautiful daughter would stay here and sleep in a sleeping bag right behind you. You never missed a Christmas.
5: Yeah, there was always gifts. I still have pictures of her opening gifts up here in the building.
0: What a guy. Yeah. What a guy. When we come back, I'm going to tell you the best Christmas bike story. It happened to Mark Thompson. Didn't happen to me. It's one of the great bike stories for holidays ever. And I'll tell it to you when we come back. It's Conway Show. We're live on KFI. More now with Crusher.
5: Governor Newsom has signed laws aimed at repeat impaired drivers in California, including longer license suspensions and expanded ignition interlock requirements. Two people in Northern California have been seriously hurt after getting attacked by a bear outside their home after they let their French bulldog outside. The dog died. From your Toyota Dealers Traffic Center, we make it easy. 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
4: It's a slow drive across the 10. This is making your way eastbound, slowing from the 405 to the 110 freeway. Also, a couple of other things to watch out for. This in Lawndale, 405 northbound before Hawthorne Boulevard. Crash in the left lane sends you back from Artesia Boulevard. And also in Carson, the 405 northbound before Carson Street, another crash. Right lane is blocked, sending you back from the 710. With Southern California's most accurate traffic reports, I'm Angel Martinez.
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0: When it's over, that's the KFI AM 640, it's Conway Show. Mark Thompson has a great story. I probably will butcher it, but I'll give you the highs and lows of it. When he was 8 years old, maybe nine, he asked Santa, they celebrated Hanukkah and Christmas. He wanted a blue bicycle that he saw at the mall or at the bike store. And every time they went to the mall or this bike store, he looked at that bike. And he was always asking his mom and dad, I'd love to have a bike like that one day. That would be sweet to have a bicycle like that. He wakes up Christmas morning, him and his brother and his sister go downstairs, and there it is, the blue bike that he's been looking at the bike store in the mall for the last 6 months. It's right there under the tree. It's in a box. And his dad is going to put it together. His dad, not the handiest man in the world. So he comes home from, family dinner. And all the parts are all laid out in the garage. And dad's taking a shot at putting it together. And he can't wait. His dad said, maybe by tomorrow afternoon, I'll have this all together for you. And comes home the next day. Some of it's put together, but most of it is still in parts all over the garage. January, February, March, April goes by, May goes by. All the parts get shuffled to the side, swearing going on. And the bike never made it. It eventually was put back in the box and given to some charity. It didn't work out. All right, Doug O'Neill, one of the great trainers of all time when it comes to horse racing, is with us. How you, bub?
23: Ding dong. Good, Tim. How you doing, bud?
0: Ding dong with you, man. I was at the races today, and I was out there late enough to see Miss Midterm win and pay over $40 in the nightcap.
23: Got a filly by early voting, which makes sense for midterm, right?
0: Right.
23: All great. 20-1. It was incredible. And opening day at San Anita, it doesn't get it much better. It's beautiful out there.
0: It's always nice to win one or a few on opening day. It really sets the whole meet up for you. Who owns that horse? Who owns Miss Midterm?
23: God, a guy named Mark Davis and great friends. A guy named Craig Data, who started as great friends.
0: Oh, I love Craig Data.
23: Good group of people. Oh, he's good people. Yeah. No, it was a wonderful day. Ding dong.
0: Buddy, I'm telling you, and I know you know this, and I probably say it too often on the air, I am always, it always takes my breath away when I walk into Santa Anita for the first day of the meet.
23: Yeah. It really is. I mean, there's San Gabriel Mountains.
0: Yes.
23: And I've been blessed to be able to race in a bunch of tracks all over the world, and Santa Anita.
0: You won the Kentucky Derby twice. How many trainers have won the Kentucky Derby twice? Maybe five.
23: How about this, Tim? But we ran third in a race in South Korea, not North Korea, but South Korea. We ran third in a race in South Korea. So it's so crazy how a really talented horse can take you all over the world. And Santa Anita is second to none. It's beautiful out here.
0: Okay, what's going on for the weekend at Santa Anita?
23: God, this weekend is crazy. We're going to have an awesome, awesome festival. We got stuff going on in the infield. We got an English pub going on. You love English pubs. Who doesn't love English pubs?
0: That's right.
23: Oh, my God. Forget about it. And then they got like a wrestling thing going on Saturday. who doesn't love wrestling? I love wrestling, you know, and so we got a bunch of stuff going on at Santa Anita. It's just going to be a great weekend. But actually, there's a lot of, like, Breeders' Cup winning you're in. So Breeders' Cup, end of October at Keeneland in Kentucky. But there's a lot of winning you're in. So if they there's races this weekend at Santa Anita that if you win, you're going to see them at the Breeders' Cup. So it's just going to be a great weekend, great weather, great times, and ding dong, it's going to be a great time.
0: Buddy, I take it back. There's been 15 trainers who have managed to win the Kentucky Derby more than once, so it's not really a special group. I apologize, buddy. Hey, look, I thought you were special. It turns out you're not. All right, so how
23: about hockey helmet special?
0: When's the first race tomorrow? How many on the card?
23: God, we got a total of 10 races tomorrow. They start at 1 o'clock. Hey now,
0: right.
23: And it's great. God, Conway, you know, God, I was just like minding my own business down in San Diego, and I bumped into a high school buddy of yours down in San Diego.
0: Oh,
23: I can't
0: Matt
23: remember
0: McDaniel.
23: The name,
0: Matt McDaniel, yeah.
23: Yeah, oh, good right, people. Yeah. I love you. Oh, good people. But no, God, it's going to be a huge day tomorrow, the whole weekend, Saturday and Sunday. But if anybody's bored out there, I know nobody's bored out there. Anybody listening to you has got so much stuff going on. They're not bored.
0: Buddy.
23: But you get the random people that are bored, come out to San Anita. You're going to have a great time.
0: I'll be out there tomorrow.
23: Great.
0: I love not only San Anita is beautiful, but they get a great crowd out there. And this weekend's weather will just be spectacular. And there's just nothing. There's nothing like it. I was telling Crozier the other day. There's nothing that makes me excited and run and my blood boil and my blood, you know, run through my system like having a horse that has a shot at the quarter pole and you might win. There's nothing like that.
23: Amen. I mean, you can't go to a Laker game and make any money. I love the Lakers. No, I'm not trying to knock them.
0: Right.
23: But you go to Sandy, then you can literally bet a few bucks a show on anybody and you can make some money. So you can have a great time. The drinks aren't overly expensive. The view, like you say, Tim, is unbelievable. That's great. I remember your dad. God, I remember seeing you and your pops out there. It's just a beautiful place, great place. You can make some money and have a great time for sure.
0: It is the absolute best, and I can't believe they're open again. Yeah. I like the quick Los Al meet, knowing that Santa Anita is going to pop open again. And they're paying, the pick fives out there, pick threes, pick fours, pick five, the pick six was a carryover today. They're paying a lot of money.
23: So the takeout's super low.
0: Yes.
23: You can bet, I don't know what that horn is. I don't know where that horn came from. But yeah, you can bet a few bucks and make a lot of money, and it's just great. Now there's... It's a lot of fun and great times. You got J.J. Hernandez, one of the top jockeys in the world. You got Baffert. What? Who's that guy?
0: Right.
23: But it's a lot of good people.
0: It's great.
23: Equine athletes. It's just fun times.
0: I'll see you out there tomorrow, bub.
23: Ding dong.
0: All
23: you
0: right.
23: Got it.
0: Thanks,
23: Thank
0: man.
23: You, Jim.
0: Doug O'Neill.
23: Thank you. Brother.
0: Thanks. He's won the Kentucky Derby twice. That is unreal. When we come back, we're going to try to make you some money in football this weekend with our own handicapper right here on KFI, Sammy Long, next on KFI AM 640. Morris Burke.
3: The company building the high-speed rail between Vegas and the Southland has got money problems.
5: Brightline's Florida arm has gone into bankruptcy court to rework its debt as the company struggles to attract riders for its trains between Orlando and Miami. And that has many wondering how Brightline West's high-speed rail project between SoCal and Las Vegas might be affected. The company says it won't be, as Brightline West and Brightline Florida are sister companies. That said, Brightline West is still looking for money to get the Vegas train running. It was originally supposed to be finished this year or next. New date is 2029. This is the train that will run from Vegas to Rancho Cucamonga, and from there, you'll have to take Metrolink to get into L.A. Jason Athenson, KFI News.
6: Lawyers for a teenager in North Carolina say she was not part of the shooting at the Islamic Center of San Diego earlier this year.
7: Defense attorneys say 17-year-old Sarah Lindsay Santiago called police the day of the May 18th shootings. Prosecutors in North Carolina accused Santiago of helping two teen attackers by sharing a live stream of the assault, distributing their manifesto, and sending one suspect a Nazi-linked patch. Santiago faces 3 murder counts and 1 conspiracy charge and is being prosecuted as an adult. Her attorney says she plans to plead not guilty when she's arraigned. John Fink, KFI News.
3: And a new campaign is trying to make L.A. neighborhoods more welcoming to Hollywood productions.
4: It's called L.A. Loves Film, and it's aimed at building community support for local production and reminding Angelenos what filming brings to local communities. Film L.A.'s Philip Sokolowski says L.A. is increasingly seen as a tough place to shoot.
8: Los Angeles is growingly perceived as a desirable but difficult place to film. And some of the reasons why are addressable issues, like community support barriers and location cost.
4: He says production supports 325,000 local workers, and the campaign will take that message directly to neighborhoods.
8: You can't make film friendly in communities unless you have a conversation about its impacts and the trade-offs that are involved.
4: Heather Brooker, KFI News.
3: Clouds increasing overnight, staying cloudy tomorrow and a little hotter, sunny and a little cooler Sunday, then a bit cooler Monday, and then back up heading into midweek. Let's head out to Lawndale.
9: It's a crash on the 405. This is making your way along the northbound side before Hawthorne Boulevard, blocking the two right lanes. One of the cars flipped over. Now traffic is stopping up away from Crenshaw Boulevard. The southbound side of the 405, you got a little bit of spectator slowing approaching the scene, but then it opens up and it moves nicely towards the 110 freeway. Mid-City is still crowding up on the 10 eastbound between the 405 and the 110. And it looks like Studio City crowded as well. South 101 away from Coldwater Canyon to the 170-134 split. And Hollywood loads up away from Sunset Boulevard all the way into downtown Los Angeles. Yes, you're still slow in the Cajon Pass. 15 northbound Glen Helen to the 138. With Southern California's most accurate traffic reports, I'm Angel Martinez.
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0: 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It is time to make you some money on football. And we turn to our expert, Sammy Long. Sammy, how you, bub?
21: What's going on, dude? We got to redeem ourselves for last week.
0: All right. So you gave us five games last week. How many did you win?
21: We got two right. We got our over-under correct. Unfortunately, we were wrong on the spread for the other three, the Chargers and Broncos. The games were looking good there for a while, but they flipped on us late.
0: Okay. All right. So, but overall, you're in the positive for the year.
21: Yes. Overall, actually, we are strictly 50% through the first 2 weeks of the season. So we are going to be positive by next week.
0: Okay. So far in 2026, you're 5-5.
21: Yes, sir. Yes, sir.
0: Okay. Let's start making some money. Who do you like? What's the gold game this year, the big one, this week?
21: Okay. My gold game this weekend, Ravens-Cowboys. This is going down Rio de Janeiro, Brazil. Now, I think the first inclination for a lot of people is to go over, right? You got Dak Prescott, Lamar Jackson. The Cowboys defense have really struggled against running quarterbacks. Jaden Daniels in the first half last week lit them up. Jackson Dart in the first game this season really got out in space. But the last four international games with a point total set in the 50s, and this one set at 52.5, they're 0-4 hitting the over. So a lot of people equate that to the travel. Sure. A lot of people equate that to the different kinds of turf. I think we're going to see a little bit more of a ground and pound type game with Derrick Henry, Javonte Williams bleeding the clock. I love the under 52.5 in Ravens and Cowboys.
0: Under. Okay, next game.
21: All right, we're going to go the Chiefs are favored by 10.5 against Miami. Now, historically, these big numbers in the NFL, I think you get a little nervous with, but the Miami Dolphins are missing Caleb Douglas, their number one wide receiver. The Chiefs have been rolling. We're going to lay the 10.5 with KC. I think this could be a close game at halftime because of the heat in Miami. But frankly, the Chiefs are just too talented. The pass rush from Miami is garbage. They're extremely young defense. And I think the Chiefs, Kenneth Walker and Emma Johnson, run all over the Miami Dolphins and win this one big, laying 10.5.
0: Wow. Okay, is that in Miami or in Kansas City?
21: In Miami. So they're going on the road.
0: Okay. In Miami, 10.5 points. I like the balls on that call. That's great. All right, next game.
21: All right. So we're going to go the Bucs and the Vikings. Now, this one, the Vikings are favored by 1.5 in Tampa Bay. So, we're, you know, a couple Florida games we're going with here. We're going to take the Bucs plus 1.5. Now, the Vikings have blitzed on 74% of their plays this season. So the next closest team is actually Washington, who's blitzed 45% of the time. Brian Flores and his defense likes to get after it. The Bucs have all the tools, though. After starting 0-2, they lost a tough one last week against Cleveland where there was a rain delay and they had to wait hours on end. Bucky Irving in this rushing attack, along with Rashad White, I think will be able to offset the Vikings' pass rush a little bit. And I think even in Kyler Murray's return, Tampa Bay and Baker Mayfield get their first win of the season. I like them plus 1.5 at home, getting a couple points.
0: All right, Bucks plus 1.5?
21: Bucks plus 1.5.
0: Okay, next game.
21: All right, then we're going to go Texans-Colts. So we're going to go another under 42.5. Now, this is a lower number. I think they're kind of baiting us to take the over. But Alec Pierce got hurt last week against the Chiefs, the star wide receiver for the Indianapolis Colts. Nico Collins was just ruled out earlier today for the Texans. So both number one receivers out in this game. And the Colts kind of lit up the Chiefs on the ground last week. Jonathan Taylor had a field day, 92 rushing yards. But this is an in-division game. Both teams are 0-2. Both teams badly need a win. 0-2 teams only make the playoffs about 18% of the time. So an 0-3 gets even worse. So both these teams really need this game. I think this is a grinded out game. I think the pass rushes are really going to win here with Daniel Jones and CJ Stroud. I think we're going to go under 42.5 despite it being a low number.
0: Okay.
21: I think this is going to be a 13-10 game, something like that.
0: Okay, then the last game.
21: All right, we're going to go Sunday Night Football. Now, Tim Conway Jr., yes. I don't know if I'm going to be invited Rams! Back on this show after this pick.

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1: Okay, that's not a bad call because I just looked up their travel schedule, and the Rams land in Denver 12 minutes before kickoff.
0: Really? They're pulling a Ram. They didn't learn their lesson in Australia?
1: Nothing. Not a single lesson. Yeah. All right, buddy. I'm going to go through them real quick again. Ravens, Cowboys, under 52.5. Chiefs, Miami. Chiefs, minus 10.5 in Miami.
0: Yep.
1: Bucks, Vikings. Bucks, plus 1.5. Texas and Colts, under 42.5. And Rams, Denver, taking Denver, plus 2.5.
0: We're going to get it all back this weekend.
1: Okay. Buddy, I can't wait. Thank you, and we'll talk to you on Friday.
0: Thank you. Yes, right. Sir. We will be we'll be talking next week.
1: And real quickly, you do that boxing show tomorrow morning. That is on at 9 a.m.?
0: Yep, 9 a.m., AM 570, talking boxing and UFC with my guy Colin Yee. So if you're a fight fan, come on through, AM 570 at 9 a.m.
1: Excellent, buddy. Thank you for coming on. Appreciate it.
0: Thank you, man. You're the best.
1: All right. There he goes. Those are good calls, I think. He's 5-5. I'm not 5-5. I'm 1-9 for the last 2 weeks. But that sounds like a good lineup. I love the under 52.5 Ravens Cowboys. I'm going to be all over that. So if I'm pissed on Monday, you'll know why. I got snaked. All right, we're live on KFI. We'll come back and talk more about the Pacific Air Show. And we're live on KFI AM 640 More North Crush.
2: Federal judge in LA is looking at how immigration agents stop people across the Southland without reasonable suspicion and targeting people based on race and appearance. Microsoft co-founder Bill Gates agrees with CEOs on the dangers of AI. He says AI is certainly powerful enough to drive events that could cause a billion deaths. From your Toyota Dealers Traffic Center, we make it easy. Let's head out to Inglewood. Angel?
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4: Here I am.
3: It's crowded.
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4: That's right. Leisure wear. Got all the leisure wear. Out to Inglewood, you got a situation here on the 405 South connector to the 105 East. That transition is blocked off currently because somebody's up on the wrong side of the fencing, if you know what I mean. So they're trying to get everyone to safety. They'll divert you to the 105 westbound. The 405 South is slow moving away from Century Boulevard. And then on that northbound side of the 405 in Lawndale, they just cleared a crash to the shoulder just before Hawthorne Boulevard. Delays from Vermont. With Southern California's most accurate traffic reports, I'm Angel Martinez.
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0: 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The Pacific Air Show is going to be happening, not this weekend, but the following weekend. 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This iconic event is happening in one of Southern California's most beautiful beaches. Will feature epic aerial action all over the water by the world's best aviators, including demos from all four branches of the U.S. military. They're going to be participating in partnership with America 250 Celebration, plus performances by some of the most insane civilian and stunt performers you will ever see. You got to see it to believe it. Pacific Air Show, one-of-a-kind event from inside the official show zone on the beach. That's the place to be. Featuring next-gen STEM lab, food vendors, bars, a kid zone, and live DJs, and more. So get on out and enjoy that big three-day party. Mayor Bass was on last night. Some good feedback. Some people said I was too easy on her. Some people said I was too hard on her. Got both. Got both emails. But really, she is the only choice. This Nithya Raman, I think, is too far gone, too far left. My daughter has friends of hers whose grandparents fled Cuba 60, 70 years ago. And they all agree that Nithya Raman sounds an awful lot like the politicians. They fled Cuba with just the shirts on their backs, and they don't want to go through that again. So I think Bass is the move. Yes, she's had her troubles, but we have a ton of events coming up. We've got the Super Bowl. We've got El Nino. We've got the Olympics. We've got a lot going on, and it's going to be really tough to change administrations in the middle of all that. Plus, Nithya Raman, not really pro-police. I bet one of the first people to go might be the brass of LAPD and my good friend Jim McDonald. I think if Bass stays, Jim stays. If Nithya Raman gets in there, I don't know what's going to go down. So if you like the way that LAPD has been controlling crime and stomping out crime, and especially vicious, you know, physical crime, then Bass is your move. And we'll be following it from now until November. It's literally 6 weeks away until everybody votes. And we'll see what happens. But I even think that John Colbell, push comes to shove, as much as he goes on about, you know, Mayor Karen Bass, I think, because he lives in the city of L.A., I think he's going to vote for Karen Bass. We'll have to ask him when he gets back, but I think that's true. I think it's true.
1: You think he wouldn't vote?
0: I don't know. I think he would vote. I think he has to vote, you know, for a guy who yells as much as he does. I think he's got to vote, you know, because if you don't vote, I don't think you have any more right to yell at people. I think if you vote, then it opens, you know, your door to scream and shout about anything.
1: Yeah, but if he votes for Bass and she wins again, he can't say, you people voted for this.
0: That's probably true, yeah. See, we can say, because none of us live in L.A. You don't live in L.A. Stefouche doesn't. Angel doesn't. Bellio doesn't. I don't. None of us live in L.A. Are we the only show on this station? Nobody lives in L.A.? Neil Saavedra lives in L.A. for Handle. Gary does not. Shannon does not. But is any sports staff on that show live in L.A.? I think they do. I think they all do. And then I know that Monks lives downtown. He's an L.A. guy. And who else? George Norrie does not. So, I don't know. There you go. There's the rundown.
2: Yeah, Dory. He's in St. Louis.
0: That's right. But
3: Amy does.
0: Amy lives in L.A. Amy. Yes. Amy King.
3: All right. Amy King.
0: I like her. All right. I'll vote for her. How about that? All right, we have got to take a small little break here. And don't forget Santa Anita tomorrow. If you're out there, say hello and let's win some of these races tomorrow. I've got to get the release. I have not cashed the ticket in months out there. And you'd think I'd stop going. Not even close. All right, it's Kyle and Michelle. We're live on KFI AM 640.
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1: Get ready. It's possible. Well, depending on where you are. I'm Michael Crozier, live from the KFI 24-hour newsroom. Beach communities in the Southland could see more flooding over the next few days. Big swells are in the forecast thanks to Hurricane Polo. It's tracking to be off the coast of Baja California by Sunday.
5: Decently large surf is forecast currently. Whether that goes up or down, it's still going to be large surf. We have some high tides on the Monday morning it's supposed to hit.
1: Joe Bailey's the marine safety chief for Seal Beach. The threat to Orange County and San Diego beaches might move out by Sunday, but could linger for LA County through Wednesday. As of right now, we don't have any Hurricane Polo rain in the forecast. The National Hurricane Center says Hurricane Nolo is now a Category 2.
6: The Big Island is under a hurricane watch, while Maui County remains under a flood watch through Saturday afternoon. Maui could receive 5 to 10 inches of rain, with the potential of up to 20 inches in certain areas. Emergency officials are positioning high water vehicles, preparing shelters, and coordinating possible rescues and evacuations. Officials are urging residents and visitors to stock supplies, monitor forecasts, and to stay off the roads during the storm. Mark Mayfield, KFI News.
1: Riverside County Sheriff Chad Bianco is responding to a pair of rulings issued by the California Supreme Court. The state's high court ruled Bianco unlawfully seized around 650,000 ballots from last year's Prop 50 special election on statewide congressional redistricting with new maps. Bianco says he's not done.
7: We strongly disagree with this ruling and will be exploring our options of appeal and the possibility of assistance from our federal courts.
1: He did also say he was going to obey the order to return the ballots. California Attorney General Bontes praised the high court's ruling, saying the rule of law had prevailed. The U.S. Supreme Court's move to close the book on the chaotic legal battle in Missouri over a Republican bid to redraw the congressional district maps there ahead of the November election. ABC's Peter Haralambo says Democrats in Missouri have reason to celebrate after the Supreme Court blocked another effort.
8: In an unsigned opinion, the court said that changing the map with 39 days before the midterms would, quote, usher in electoral chaos. The ruling, keeping in place the congressional map from 2022, likely ensures that Democrats keep their two House seats in the state.
1: The new map would have given Republicans one new seat. The court is allowing the Trump administration to use Social Security data to upgrade a federal database to identify non-citizens and ineligible voters, despite concerns about its reliability. The justices in a 6-3 ruling allowed the Department of Homeland Security to use a massive federal database. The ruling comes less than 2 weeks after the Supreme Court blocked Trump's effort to place restrictions on mail-in voting. And rare sea turtle eggs discovered on a couple of SoCal beaches have been moved to protect them from the hurricane swells.
9: It was an early morning egg excavation.
10: This morning from both nests, 204 eggs were recovered.
9: Taken from Seal Beach and Huntington Beach to the Aquarium of the Pacific, says the aquarium's Dr. Lance Adams. The eggs are the first officially documented sea turtle eggs laid on the West Coast, and they were moved because of fears the upcoming swell from Hurricane Polo might wash away the nests.
10: They would not survive.
9: The eggs, now sitting in a styrofoam cooler with sand, will stay at the aquarium for 40 to 60 days until they're ready to hatch, and the hatchlings will be returned to where they came from.
10: And released back out into the wild.
9: Jason Nathanson, KFI News.
1: Southland weather from KFI. Clouds tonight and cool, lows above 50 degrees. Cloudy all day tomorrow. And hotter. Highs around 80 at the beaches, 90 Metro LA, Orange County, around 100 near Palm Springs still, mid to upper 80s in the valley, around 90 in the Antelope Valley. 5 to 10 degrees cooler on Sunday, and then a little cooler Monday before going back up again Tuesday, Wednesday. Right now, 73 in Tustin, 69 in Laguna Niguel, 75 in Chatsworth, 75 in Van Nuys. Let's get to a crash in Lawndale.
11: This is on the 405 northbound, just before Hawthorne Boulevard. It's a multi-car crash that has the two right lanes blocked. You're seeing heavy slowing coming away from Crenshaw. Mid-city, the 10 eastbound, just before Vermont. A stalled car is blocking the right lane. Look for heavy delays coming away from La Cienega. Elysian Park, the 5 southbound, right at Stadium. A car is stalled in the right lane of the Collector Road, and that's backing up traffic onto mainline lanes. Look for slowing from Los Feliz Boulevard. East L.A., the 5 southbound. You're going to see slowing coming away from the 60, and that'll continue off and on down to just about Washington. On the other side, the 5 northbound looking a little worse. You'll see slowing coming away from the 605, and that continues off and on up to the 10, but through there looking like no delays out to Glendale. In Anaheim Hills, the 91 eastbound, you're going to see slowing coming away from Imperial Highway, and that continues solidly down to the 71. And Colton, the 10 eastbound right at Pepper, a stalled semi is in the middle lane. Look for heavy slowing from Cedar. With Southern California's most accurate traffic reports, I'm Alex Croupy.
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0: All right, be aware that that polo, that hurricane is going to affect you over the weekend, especially around the beaches. That's going to be a rough weekend for a lot of people that live near the ocean. You're going to be up. There's going to be coffee and conversations with neighbors and last minute sandbags. You know, Home Depot sells that instant dam. I don't know what that thing's called. I have a couple at home in Burbank just in case it gets crazy. And let me see what it's called so I can give that to you. Instant
1: Quick Dam.
0: Quick Dam. Okay. Yeah. Quick Dam. Quick Dam. They're about 25, 30 bucks. And their light is a pillow. And then they get thicker and heavier when they retain water. And it develops into a 10-foot sandbag. And I bet Home Depot and Lowe's are going to be sold out of them. So you may want to slide over there tonight if you're on the coast and grab a few of those. Every little bit could help. If you could put a sandbag there that extends the 10 feet and save your living room carpet from being totaled, it would be worth the 25, 30 bucks that you spent on that Quick Dam. Quick Dam, go get them. That is a great purchase. All right, we have Chip Yost is coming in or on the phone at 6:35. They are taking all of those turtle eggs off the beach and sending them to the Aquarium of the Pacific. And because they think the water might come up too high and wipe out all those turtle eggs. Now, here is the problem. When they move the eggs, you know, that may upset them enough where they don't hatch. That's possible. But also, I think only 1% of those turtles make it to adulthood. But if the aquarium in the Pacific gets involved, it might be a lot more. I mean, they might have a turtle adoption because there's going to be probably 350, 360 turtles born. And normally they just start making their way towards the ocean where they either drown or get eaten or, you know, like one of them makes it. One out of 100 makes it to adulthood. But they're going to have a hell of a lot of turtles and they don't know what to do with them. Can you have a sea turtle at home? I don't know. Imagine not. But so that's going to be the problem. Are they just going to dump them into the ocean? I don't know. Chip Yost will have all of the answers. Plus, please, for God's sakes, you know, you animal nuts out there. I'm an animal nut, but I'm not crazy. We're not going to name all 360 of these turtles.
1: I don't know.
0: We're not going to do that. No, we're not doing Why? Jackie and Shadow and 360 odd names for these turtles.
1: It'd be Jackie and Sade because they're running out.
0: Jackie 1, Jackie 85, Jackie 39. We're
1: Jackie,
0: not doing that.
1: Jokey, Jakey.
0: Yeah, right. Or maybe you can buy the name of one. You know, maybe you donate $10. Yeah, donate $10. There's Ding and Dong. Look at them, Cruz. They love it. All right, so we had the possibility of flooding along the coast, but we also had mudslides in the mountains, and some were pretty severe. They had a hell of a lot of rain up in the San Bernardino Mountains, and a lot of that came down in mud, and this is just the beginning. This is not even El Nino. We don't get to El Nino until October 15th. We're still 3 weeks away, and they're already dealing with floods up in the San Bernardino Mountains. It's horrible.
20: We're talking about a cleanup after a late monsoon season storm came out of nowhere,
0: right,
20: according to many people out here. And it really just dumped lots of showers over the Riverside, San Bernardino, and San Diego County mountains. Now, behind me, I have the Oak Glen Steakhouse and Saloon.
0: Oh,
20: they have
0: what
20: been
0: a
20: hit
0: place.
20: Several times whenever it gets really rainy out here. They said this time around didn't really hit too hard. Behind them, they have Birch Creek, where a lot of debris and mud comes down. Take a listen to what the general manager had to say.
21: Slide. Well, yesterday around like 2:33, we just heard a rumbling in the building, which we now know is mud coming down the wash right here. We knew there was going to be some rain, but nothing that heavy. And even then, there was no rain the time when the mud came down and the building started shaking. So the weather, the whole hour and a half it happened, was a surprise.
0: Yeah, you got to be aware of this. When you feel the ground rumbling because there's that amount of mud coming your way, that could kill you. That could literally wipe you out. You and your family and your restaurant, your home, your businesses. How about that sound, Belia?
3: Oh, magical
0: music to my ears, raining all night. Oh man.
20: Yeah, and this is rain from yesterday up in Big Bear, which came down quite a bit. The general manager of Oakland Saloon and Steakhouse says this one came out of nowhere again, but every time more rain is in the forecast, they have to be prepared given what they've dealt with in the past when one mudslide caused lots of damage to the restaurant and forced them to close for a time a few years back. Now, some of this video was captured by the general manager. Again, Birch Creek is right behind where a lot of that mud and debris flows. That's from the El Dorado fire burn scar. That fire burned back in 2020.
0: Okay. All right. That is a great place, that Oak Glen Steakhouse. I haven't been there, but I was reading reviews on it. It is fantastic. I'll tell you where it is, though. It's kind of hard to get to. It's not quite up in Big Bear. It's off the, God, it's even really hard to tell you how to get there. North of Cal Mesa, near Oak Glen, obviously. But if you took the 38 deep into the mountains, you would get there if you went south. If you're in Yucaipa, that's the easiest way to go. Off the 10 Yucaipa, and you get into the mountain roads there, and it's just off Oak Glen Road. There's a lot of closed streets out around there as well. But man, does that look like a great steakhouse. Yes. Oh, just look at the website.
3: Have you been apple picking up there?
0: No. Is that what you do? You and John?
3: Yeah. They have. It's one of the most popular apple picking places.
0: I pick at Pavilions.
3: Oh, that's where you pick?
0: Yeah, Pavilions. It's great. They're all organized there for me, all washed, ready to put in my bag. Yeah, I love picking there. But you got to go. You got to check out their website and look at the steak on their homepage here. It'll make you want to get in the car. It's oakglensteakhouse.com. Oakglensteakhouse.com. And the steak that's on the front page, the home page of that website, is unreal. And then you have the tomahawk, the steak cooked to perfection, the big tomahawk steak, beer, sandwiches.
2: Yes, please.
0: Looks like authentic turkey on the club sandwich. Oh, man. Got to get up there. Got to save this place. You know, I'm sure they're hurting for business over the last couple of years. Oak Glen Steakhouse and Saloon.
20: Now, reports from the National Weather Service say that some of these areas in our local mountains received about an inch of rain. Places like Fonskin near Big Bear got a little bit more than an inch.
0: Yeah, it was a radical storm. We are in for a doozy of a winter. with storms in the mountains, the waves on the coast, and then we've got this unprecedented El Nino coming in. So buckle up, everybody. Get those sandbags ready and make sure your gutters are clean, and you may want flood insurance. We're in for a wild winter. 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
1: A police dog in Wilmington's recovering from part of his ear being bitten off by an armed suspect during a recent barricade. A jury in New Mexico says Facebook misled users about its privacy protections by giving data from 87 million profiles to President Trump's political consulting firm in 2016. New Mexico wants the maximum penalty of $5,000 for violation that Facebook would pay, or Meta. 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
11: This is on the 91 westbound, right at the 15. Looks like a car got tied up with an SUV, and they're both blocking the left lane. Look for heavy slowing from McKinley. Mid-city, the 10 eastbound, just before Vermont. They're still working on getting an earlier stalled car out of the right lane. Look for delays from La Brea. And Lawndale, the 405 northbound, just before Hawthorne Boulevard. They've gotten that earlier crash out of the two right lanes. Look for just some residual slowing from the 91. With Southern California's most accurate traffic reports, I'm Alex Krupe.
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0: have turtle eggs on the move from Seal Beach and Huntington Beach. Before we get to Chip Yo's, let me give you a little bit of the story he did today for KTLA Channel 5 here in Los Angeles.
1: Pictures of the efforts made Friday to save these Olive Ridley sea turtle eggs from the high surf and high tides that are expected in the coming days. The eggs are historic. They were laid by two different Olive Ridley sea turtles in Seal Beach and Huntington Beach last week. It's the first and second documented case of that type of turtle ever nesting on the west coast of the United States.
0: Wow.
1: While the areas where the eggs were buried were blocked off to protect them, officials worried that the expected high surf and high tide event could threaten their survival, so they decided to move them.
0: Yeah, they moved them to the Aquarium of the Pacific. And Chip Yost is with us. Mr. Chips, how you, bub?
2: I'm good. I want to hear more of your singing.
0: You know what I can't stand? These crazy animal people out there always protesting SeaWorld. They protest the Aquarium of the Pacific. They think that, you know, these animals shouldn't be in captivity. They should be out in the wild. And then when there's an emergency, we rely on the people from SeaWorld and from the Aquarium of the Pacific to help us out.
2: That's a good point. Yeah, because we've covered some of those. The protests at SeaWorld, and also when they go out and do things like this.
0: Yes.
2: The Aquarium. I didn't know there were protesters of the Aquarium of the Pacific, though. That's news to me.
0: Well, let's just go with it for now.
2: Yeah, just go with it. I'll go with it.
0: Well, can you imagine?
2: I get your general point.
0: Right. There probably are. It's probably, you know, I think the Aquarium of the Pacific gives those people the shuffle off to Buffalo pretty quick, you know, before guys like you get there.
2: Yeah, they're sitting out. Well, they just give them some of the gift shop.
0: That's right. That's right. But now, do you see where they're going to keep these eggs? And if they all hatch and they all make it, that's going to be a problem. Are they going to throw them back in the ocean where they're 1,000 miles north of where they should be? How are they going to handle it? Do you know?
2: Well, it's kind of cool the way that one of the experts there from NOAA that explained it. And his story is kind of cool too. He's like the sea turtle expert, almost, you know, one of the biggest ones in the world. He Wow. works down in San Diego for NOAA. And when I called him the other day, you know, about this story, he was blown away by it. He said today he thinks this is like the biggest event of his career.
0: Wow.
2: He's been doing it for decades. But the way
0: Quite
2: he explained
0: life.
2: It is when it happens, so when they start to hatch, there's 100, think of it, there's like 100 eggs in each of those nests. The one turtle had 104 eggs, the other had 100 eggs. So they have a lot of eggs. He described it like a bowling ball, like a 10-pound bowling ball full of eggs, is the way he described it. Right. But he says when they start to hatch, one of them, like, you know, one of them will start to hatch. But he said basically it happens almost all at the same time. He says, so one of them will start to hatch and the others kind of hear it or feel it. And then they get, oh, it's time to go. And typically when one hatches, they all start to hatch and they all have like 48 hours of energy buildup. He gave a more specific scientific term, but basically they've got an energy buildup. He called it a battery of 48 hours where they have to rush into the ocean and they don't have a mom. Their mom kind of, you know, lays them and leaves them. And
0: okay.
2: I probably shouldn't have said it that way. But you know, I could have said that better.
0: Wait, I think that's a Hallmark movie. Lays them and leaves them.
2: I'm watching it. But anyway, the mama turtle lays all the eggs and she's gone. She goes back into the ocean, never to be seen again. So when the eggs hatch in nature, it's, you know, they basically, it's their instinct. They're in the sand. Their instinct is to go into the water and try to make it. And they have to start swimming. So they have this buildup of like 48 hours of energy.
0: Okay.
2: So he says, but so the key is they've got to have them at the beach quick because it's only 48 hours.
0: Mm.
2: So they've got this kind of buildup of energy where they got to swim past the waves back into the ocean and try to get, you know, to somewhere where they can survive for a little bit. But their survival rate at that point. So he said about 85 in nature, about 85 to 90% of those 100 eggs will hatch and, you know, become hatchlings. But the survival rate to adulthood, you know, once they start making their way out there is less than 1%.
0: Wow.
2: So one or less of those 100 eggs one of those eggs will make it.
0: You know, they have a term for it in nature when the mom gives birth and then ignores the kids. It's called the Marianne Conway.
2: So that explains a lot.
0: Shot it, mom. So are they just going to simply, once they're born, are they going to dump them into the ocean and give them, you know, good luck?
2: Well, no, they said the plan is once they, and they're going to keep temperatures and keep monitoring and the, right. The timeline, it's a 45 to 60 day gestation period. So the timeline now is kind of like they're thinking early November. But they're basically, it sounds like they're going to have someone, I don't know if it's 24/7, but it sounds like it. They said they're going to have kind of temperature gauges, other monitors on them so they can kind of get an idea when they think they're going to hatch. And when they hatch, they want to be near the spot where they,
0: oh, I
2: where
0: see.
2: They got them.
0: Okay.
2: And then so basically when they hatch, they want to have them back at the beach so they can let them just go do their thing and try to get back in the ocean.
0: Now,
2: will it be, you know, immediately? Yeah, I don't know how exactly it'll work out, but that was the plan that they say once they think they're going to hatch, they got to get them back to the beach as quickly as possible.
0: And a lot of them go. Get eaten by birds and other fish on the way back. It's brutal. I mean, you know, I've often warned the audience, don't look at nature too closely. You'll be really depressed.
2: Yeah, and I've got everyone's into these eggs. Like my sister in Ohio, who never texts me, is texting me like, "How are the eggs?" My people I work with in Yuma, Arizona, that I haven't talked to forever, are texting me, "How are the eggs?"
0: That's great. We're all crazy, buddy. I'm sure you're going to be there for the hatching of these eggs as well.
2: Yeah, maybe we'll have like a big ribbon ribbon cutting for the starting line to the ocean.
0: That's great.
2: And have Conway there. You guys got to be there.
0: Excellent. But I appreciate you coming on. We'll catch you when they hatch.
2: All right. And forget what I said about the laying them, leaving them. Let's forget that happened.
0: You got it, man. All right. Take care.
2: All right.
0: Chip Yost, the one-man band for KTLA. He does everything. Light, sound, writes his script, does the camera, everything. Edits. And he is in Orange County. All the Orange County stories usually fall on his desk. That guy's great. Chip Yost, ma'am. If you ever start a newsroom, I'd take that guy first. We're live on KFI AM 640. More now with Crozier.
3: New poll says nearly half of younger voters have a negative view of capitalism.
4: That's according to a new poll from NBC News, which shows that 47% of respondents between the ages of 18 and 29 viewed capitalism negatively. 42% said they view socialism positively. This comes amid a primary election season that saw the rise of some Democratic socialist and progressive candidates. Mark Mayfield, KFI News.
3: The heads of tech companies are looking up as they search for new places to put their massive data centers. ABC's Jim Ryan says companies rely on the centers to power their artificial intelligence.
5: One solution to the noise, the electricity, the water use the data centers present on Earth is to put them in space and power them with the sun.
6: Once you start looking at solar power and think, how can I make that as simple and efficient as possible, doing it in space in the right orbit becomes the natural answer.
3: Dr. Travis Beals heads Project Suncatcher and says he hopes to send AI crucial computer chips into space next week in a very early step toward building an orbiting data center. And a new documentary about Elon Musk is apparently getting the cold shoulder from social media.
7: Alex Gibney's documentary Musk is due out October 5th.
8: Elon Musk is one of the most controversial figures in the world, so I decided to make him the subject of my next film.
7: But you won't see ads for it on YouTube, TikTok, Instagram, Facebook, or X, according to The Hollywood Reporter, which says the companies have all rejected ad buys for the doc. Makes sense that X, which is owned by Elon Musk, would say no. The trailer makes it look like the doc won't paint a flattering picture of Musk. The Hollywood Reporter says the other company said no because they don't allow campaign or political ads. The doc's distributor, Bleecker Street, says it's appealing. Jason Athenson, KFI News.
3: Clouds moving in tonight, staying cloudy during the day tomorrow and a little hotter. Then sunny and a little cooler Sunday and a little cooler Monday into the week. Right now, 69 in San Juan Capistrano, 72 in Stanton. There's a breakdown in Colton.
9: This is on the 10 eastbound right at Pepper. It's a stalled semi that's blocking the two right lanes. You're seeing very heavy slowing from Sierra. Mira Loma, the 60 eastbound just before the 15. A crash is over in the center divider, but CHP is running a traffic brake to get it off the road. Look for heavy delays from Haven and Riverside. The 215 southbound just after University Avenue. An earlier two-car crash is over to the right shoulder. Look for on and off delays coming away from the Riverside interchange. With Southern California's most accurate traffic reports, I'm Alex Krupe.
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0: Conway Show, and this is the very first 925 honoring Dolly Parton, and they, forever now, 925, September 25th will always be Dolly Parton Day, especially, or essentially here in the state of California, it's already been signed, but I imagine it'll be a national holiday. People really enjoyed her, Dolly Parton, and it's 925, right? So September 25th, 925. And there's going to be a lot of celebrations of this woman, especially at the VMAs and coming up on the Grammys. There's going to be a lot for a lot of celebration of this woman's life.
1: Yes! The song is about an 8-hour workday, but let's be clear. You've got 24 hours to observe Dolly Parton Day, with music venues across Nashville pausing at 5 p.m. sharp to play the treasured tune. From Manhattan to New Orleans.
0: Yeah, I guess every radio station in Nashville is going, or did play this at 5 o'clock.
1: Manhattan to New Orleans to Portland, Oregon, even entire states like California and North Carolina. Some of the places officially proclaiming this 925 as a day to commemorate Dolly. Musicians across every imaginable genre have paid tribute.
2: Dolly, we love you. Thank you so much.
1: Since Dolly passed away 1 month ago today.
0: Oh, so she died on 8/25. And the celebration is on 9/25. All right, 1 month ago. That seems like it just happened 2 days ago.
1: Her artistry eulogized in the hallowed wooden circle of the Grand Ole Opry.
3: Appalachian memories.
1: And at the Emmys, lionized by Steel Magnolia's co-star Sally Field.
4: I adored her from day one. How could you not?
1: Across the globe, her name and picture are traveling through. In Ohio, these specialty license plates are surging in popularity, while Nashville looks to rename its airport in her honor.
0: Wow, how about that? Hey, Belia, when you finally press on, do you think people will say this about you?
4: I adored her from day one. How could you not?
0: Or Angel, you think, you know, when I'm giving all the eulogies, yeah, when you guys move on, you think someone will say that about you guys?
4: I adored her from day one. How could you not?
0: I think so. I think I'd say that.
5: I think you will.
0: I think I will. Yeah, about both of you, ladies.
4: I adored her from day one. How could you not?
0: How could you not?
1: Aww. American's daily trip from Dallas to Nashville will soon become Flight 925, and Aer Lingus's Dublin to Music City voyage will switch to 95. Even corn mazes bear her likeness, a reminder that we might feel lost, Dolly.
0: Okay. All right. Let's not go crazy and rename every flight 925. That could be a problem, you know, at the air traffic controller. 925, you'll be behind 925, headed to, and then heavy 925 coming in. It would be a disaster.
6: Hey, 925, watch out for 925.
0: Yeah, let's slow down just a little bit here.
1: Wants us to be fat.
7: My coat of many colors that my mama made.
0: What a song, Belio. I know you and Angel both huge fans. I don't know how you beat this woman. Oh, yeah, man. She's going to be missed.
7: My coat of many colors that my mama made for me.
1: Her music racked up nearly 80 million streams the day after her death, more than any other artist that day. On the charts, her version of Jolene cracked the top 40 for the first time. So did I Will Always Love You. Those words echoed by Dolly herself in this speech, recorded before her death as she accepted a Lifetime Achievement Award.
8: It's a great honor, truly, and just know that I will always love you.
1: Already, she's given us her first posthumous song, Bound to Ride.
9: Oh, honey, babe, I'm bound to ride.
1: But it's the classics that inspire artists like Brandi Carlile, who knew Dolly well.
10: Nobody will ever really understand her.
0: Yeah, she was going to be missed a lot, man.
1: Brandi took the stage in Nashville days after Dolly's passing with an emotional performance.
11: I will always love you.
1: Paying tribute on social media, Brandi wrote, "Thank you, Dolly. You changed the whole world, and never let it change you." The Dolly Foundation's actually calling this Give Like Dolly Day. There are a lot of donations planned for her beloved Imagination Library, which has seen a huge spike in interest over the past month. Also, overnight, we learned a duet between Dolly and Bono will be featured on U2's new album later this fall. It's a song they wrote together about family. The band says it is her last recorded vocal performance ever.
0: Wow. Okay. That is great. We'll be hearing a lot from Dolly Parton this year. What a woman. We're live on KFI AM 640. More now with Crush.
5: A resolution to end President Trump's war against Iran has failed in the Senate by a vote of 49 to 50. Four Republicans voted for ending the war, but Pennsylvania Democrat John Fetterman was the only Democrat to vote it to keep it going. 20 cats seized during a Pomona animal rescue are up for adoption in Hawthorne. They were among more than 500 living and dead cats found this week at properties connected to Forget Me Not Cat Rescue. 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There's stuff on the road in Bellflower.
12: This is on the eastbound side, just before Bellflower Boulevard. The stuff in question, a bumper. It's blocking the left lane. Use caution as you head out toward the 605. East LA, looking like a very rough ride on the 5 right now. You're seeing very heavy slowing on the northbound side, coming away from the 710, and that stays solid up to the 60. Kind of the exact opposite on the southbound side. Look for heavy slowing from the 60 down to the 710. And heading into downtown LA out of Hollywood, the 101 southbound, you're seeing heavy slowing from Vermont down to the 110. With Southern California's most accurate traffic reports. I'm Alex Krupe.
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0: 640, it's Conway Show. I was watching the news last night, and I saw that Sherman Oaks, Studio City, there was some crime in that area. So I turned up the volume a little bit to find out where it is. And I was like, oh, it's on Coldwater Canyon. Coldwater Canyon, if you're born and raised and know anything about the San Fernando Valley, is divided into two very different neighborhoods. There's the wealthy Coldwater Canyon people that live on the hill, and they have, you know, $6, $7, $8 million homes. And then there's the poor Coldwater people who live on Coldwater out in the San Fernando Valley. And this was in the poor Coldwater Canyon area. People who don't have as much money as those lads or lasses that live up in the hills. The poor Coldwater bandit.
1: What a wild encounter. Behind me is the dumpster that served as that temporary hideout.
0: Yeah, this guy who's robbing apartments dove headfirst into one of those big dumpsters that was filled with leaves and came out, and he looked like a monster. He had all this crap on him. I don't know what's going on with this lad.
1: This all began when neighbors saw this man lurking around these apartments, and what happens next was like a scene from a movie.
0: It really was. It looked like when he came out of the dumpster, it looked like somebody had gotten to him with special effects.
2: You got to get up and get out. Right?
1: A dumpster diver.
3: He just dove into the dumpster head first, and then it closed behind him.
0: Yeah, that's what dumpster divers do. They dive into dumpsters.
1: A man buried in trash. Trying to get.
0: Oh, man, that sounded like Steckler. Oh, that, man, that sounds exactly like Steckler. You know, Steckler, I don't know if I should say this story on the air, but got 4 hours to fill.
4: But you're going to.
0: I'm definitely going to. But Steckler bought a BMW Roadster. Steckler used to weigh about 275 pounds. And no, you can't.
4: Did he really?
0: Yes. Yeah. And he was friends with John Candy, and he looked like John Candy. And he bought a BMW Roadster. Brand new. He shows up to work, and he's usually showed up an hour before work, hour and a half. And it's a half hour before we go on the air. It's 10 minutes before we go on the air. And I said, we got to call, he doesn't have a cell phone. We can't get a hold of this guy. And Malibu Dan goes out to the parking lot, and he's stuck in the car because the Roadster has a very low steering wheel, and it's pressing up against his stomach, and he's stuck in the car. Ugh. He can't get out of the effing car. And he's starting to panic, but swearing up a storm. And that's exactly what this sounds like. Steckler caught, because he was too fat, caught in his BMW Roadster in the parking lot of KLSX.
1: Trying to get out. But
0: wow, they stole that from him. Get your Pete Rose haircut out of here.
1: Trying to get out, but falling back in.
3: He seemed to be on some crazy drugs.
2: I can see you, bro.
5: Remind me of Oscar.
0: That's great.
2: I can see you, bro.
0: I can see you, bro. That's a great title for that dude's book, if you ever write one.
2: I can see you, bro.
0: I can see you, bro. The dumpster diver.
5: Remind me of Oscar the Grouch from Sesame Street. Right. He just came out with like all these green leaves all over his face.
2: You gotta get out, bro. You gotta get out.
0: Get out.
2: Stand up and get out. You got it.
5: Oh, yeah. It didn't seem real at all.
1: Oh, but it was. As real as it gets.
2: Stand up and get out. You gotta get out, bro.
0: God, what a calm guy, you know?
2: Stand up and get out.
0: Get out of there, bro.
2: You gotta get out, bro.
0: Bro.
2: You got it.
3: I was scared for the neighbors.
5: He was kind of terrorizing the block, and it was escalating.
1: Tuesday night.
0: Yeah, this definitely is the poor section of Coldwater. Sorry if you live out there, but the money is up on the hill.
1: Tuesday night, they watched the man stumble from the trash and then head toward an upstairs apartment in the 4900 block of Coldwater Canyon in Sherman Oaks.
0: Okay. Yeah, the 4900 block of Coldwater Canyon is north of Riverside. There's a Whole Foods there. And it's north of that, I believe right in that area between Addison and Riverside. So there is a great Whole Foods there, but it is also, there's a lot of apartments there. Also a lot of vagrants in that area.
5: I was behind the building working on my car, and I heard her screaming, call the police.
0: That is a typical statement from somebody on the 4900 block of Coldwater.
5: I was behind the building working on my car, and I heard her screaming, call the police.
2: That's not your house, dog.
5: The first thing that went to my mind was, like, I should grab my pepper spray.
3: You never know. He could have had a knife in his pocket.
1: Neighbors followed him as he barged into another apartment next door.
4: Are you in here?
5: He goes upstairs. He pounds on this older lady's door. She opens it, and he pushes his way through, tries to hit her.
0: Oh, she could have gotten killed.
5: Starts trashing the apartment.
4: Are you here?
5: She screams. She goes, locks herself in a room. Oh. Apparently, he had taken the base of the potted plant that was knocked over and tried to hit the lady in the head. I heard kitchen knives dump on the floor. He had jumped out the second story window.
0: What a night on Coldwater.
5: Down into the parking garage. He's breaking into a car.
1: The neighbors grabbed and cornered him.
4: Quit that. Quit that.
5: Okay. That's when I pepper sprayed him. And then him and I took him down and held him on the ground.
0: Guy's a hero.
5: Until the police showed up about 5 minutes later. I'm just glad nobody got really hurt, you know? He got the most of it.
1: The dumpster diver turned home invader, booked for felony burglary and vandalism.
2: You gotta get out, bro.
5: The video's comical.
0: You gotta get out, bro.
5: It was a very scary situation, but luckily everything turned out okay.
1: And certainly an evening they will never forget. These neighbors just thankful that nobody was hurt.
0: You gotta get out, bro. Get out. But that's just a typical night in the Valley. You know, it used to be unusual to have that kind of action in the Valley. Now it's just almost every day. It's all the time. And it's a big issue. All right, these homeless fires, when we come back, you're not going to believe the number of homeless fires that has been reported by LA Fire Department. I'll give you an opportunity to guess during the break. When I come back and tell you the number, you are not going to get close. It's off the charts. How many of these homeless fires LA Fire Department has to respond to every single day? It's Conway Show. We're live on KFI AM 640. More now, Chris.
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7: Get ready. Well, if you're on the coast. I'm Michael Crozier, live from the KFI 24-hour newsroom. Southern California homeowners being urged to check their properties before another round of powerful storms.
8: You have to move now.
9: Alpha Structural's Kyle Tourget says even expensive coastal homes can have aging infrastructure hidden underneath.
8: Oftentimes, the seawalls and foundation systems are actually heavily neglected and in a severe state of disrepair.
9: He says hillside homes are also at risk during the storm. And with more storms approaching, Tourget says homeowners who spot problems shouldn't wait.
8: We're flat out responding to emergency calls, and others are too. You have to fortify and get on it right away.
9: Heather Brooker, KFI News.
7: Nearly one in four of California's youngest students missed too much school last year. The rate of chronic absenteeism among young children was higher than the statewide average, although experts say younger kids often miss more school because they get sick more often. Chronic absenteeism has declined since the 2021-22 school year. New attendance data is expected this fall. More than 12,000 homeless-related fires have been reported in L.A. so far this year.
10: Data from L.A. Fire says there are an average of 47 homeless-related fires every day in the city. 12,241 fires were recorded between January 1st and September 20th. LA Fire now has a rapid response team that responds with 200 feet of hose and 200 gallons of water so they can get the smaller fires out before they become bigger fires. Firefighter paramedic Anthony Verdicia says sometimes they're cooking fires, sometimes they're warming fires, and sometimes it's just people who wanted to start fires. The number of fires this year is down about 6% from the same period last year. Amy King, KFI News.
7: Chinese President Xi Jinping says he expects to meet with President Trump two more times this year after wrapping up the third day of a state visit to the U.S. President Trump called the meetings very productive.
11: We've made great strides, very positive for both countries.
7: Two leaders met privately for about 90 minutes yesterday, discussed things like the Middle East, Ukraine, Korean Peninsula, according to the official Chinese government readout of the meeting. And it's a tale of two Disney Bobs. Former Disney CEO Bob Chapek's Behind the Castle Walls, My 30 Years at the Happiest Place on Earth, out next week, claims former and current CEO Bob Iger had a relentless campaign to push him out. Iger was CEO from 2005 to 2020 when he just stepped down, giving Chapek the big boy chair. Chapek says he said he was set up to fail with COVID just taking hold in 2020 and Iger staying on as executive chair of the board for Disney. He says Iger insisted on referring to himself as Big Bob and Chapek as Little Bob. Chapek was fired as CEO in late 2022, a day after Disney's board asked Iger to return as CEO. Southline weather from KFI, clouds all night tonight and comfy cool, lows above 50 degrees, brr, and cloudy skies all day tomorrow and hotter, about 5 degrees, 80 at the beaches, 90 Metro LA Orange County, 100 near Palm Springs still, mid to upper 80s San Fernando Valley, around 90 in the high desert. 5 to 10 degrees cooler Sunday and then a bit cooler Monday, but it's going to get back up a little bit Tuesday, Wednesday next week. That's the latest from the KFI 24-hour newsroom. I'm Michael Crozier.
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21: Today I'm here with Gloria Romero, the Republican candidate for Lieutenant Governor in the great state of California. Welcome.
22: Good to be with you. Thank you.
21: Tell me, what would you say are the most pressing issues in the state that need addressing?
22: The most pressing issues, I believe, first of all, are really the economy. It really is the lack of affordability in California. We have seen a bloated budget. Today, if we take a look at the budget that Governor Newsom put forward, the legislature, overwhelmingly Democrat approved, it's almost doubled in less than 7 years. And people have to ask themselves, have services doubled, getting better? I would say no. In fact, they've gotten worse. How do we solve it? We need a new administration. We can't just go along. You know, the definition of insanity is doing the same thing or electing the same people over and over. So the number one thing that we have to do is get the budget under control.
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7: Millions along the East Coast are bracing for a massive storm this weekend as thousands are without power as a powerful storm lashes the Northeast. The early season nor'easter is expected to pummel the region through the weekend with gusty winds and driving rain. Storm conditions started Friday along the coast from New Jersey to Massachusetts, with a lot of rain predicted in southern New England, especially near Cape Cod. Coastal flood warnings are in place from North Carolina's Outer Banks to New York's Long Island. High wind warnings are also in effect, with gusts up to 60 miles per hour possible, especially from Long Island to southern New England. A number of events in the Northeast were canceled as a result. New York, New Jersey, and Connecticut are now getting ready for this weekend's nor'easter after the Connecticut Emergency Operations Center was activated on Friday. Andrew Whitman has a story.
8: Governor Ned Lamont's order means enhanced monitoring in the Nutmeg State began at 10 p.m. Friday night. They'll work with local officials should storm damage happen. Their immediate focus will be on the shoreline communities in Fairfield and New Haven counties, but the rain and wind in the forecast could pose problems for the entire state. In Connecticut, I'm Andrew Whitman.
7: And the U.S. Supreme Court is again blocking Missouri from using a Republican-backed congressional map in the November midterm election. Justices ordered the state to use its 2022 map, reversing a federal appeals court ruling that would have allowed boundaries adopted by the Republican-led legislature last year. The 2025 map divided Kansas City among several districts to make Democratic Representative Emanuel Cleaver's seat harder for Democrats to retain. Friday's order marked the third time this month the Supreme Court intervened with the same result. I'm Jim Forbes.
5: KFI.
9: Governor Newsom has signed several measures into law aimed at getting impaired drivers off the roads and holding repeat offenders accountable. Sharon Reardon reports.
10: The legislation includes Braun's Law, named for 18-year-old high school student Braun Levi, who was killed in Manhattan Beach in May 2025 by a suspected repeat drunk driver. The new law requires drivers whose DUI charges are reduced to a lesser offense be warned that if they get behind the wheel again while impaired, they could face a more serious charge, including murder. I'm Sharon Reardon.
9: Nearly a quarter of California's youngest students missed too much school last year, more than the state average, though experts do say it's common for young kids to miss school because they get sick more often. A new invasive mosquito is spreading across Northern California called the yellow fever mosquitoes. They are unlike local mosquitoes that bite at dusk or dawn. Those are your headlines. I'm Sean Dion.
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27: And we are talking to Kristen Lee, a paranormal researcher. You can find her Bel Air House online at belairhousetours.com. And I was looking at her website, and it's nice that she puts Coast to Coast AM right there on the main screen. I think that's fantastic. If you want to see the house for yourself, I guess that's one way to do it with the tour. One person emailed me and said, I live in Florida. This is what he said. I'd really appreciate the opportunity to see it in person. Okay, that's how you do it. You got the phone numbers. If you want to ask questions to Kristen Lee, or if you have some comments or wonder about anything that she may have experienced, or maybe share something you experienced, feel free to give us a call now. I'll try to read some of these email questions coming in. One person mentioned, I think we came up with a new catchphrase. And the phrase was, what was it? Pour some grease on it. Or, well, grease my leg. That may be a new catchphrase. We can see if that catches on. Thank you for the email, Brian, for that one. If you have a comment or question, you can email me, RyanRecker@coasttocoastam.com. I do like the email questions and comments. I try to incorporate those, but I always prefer the phone calls first. So if you have a phone call, we'll start lining you up next for Kristen Lee in her book, Paranormal Confessions, on Coast to Coast AM.
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1: Thousands are without power as a powerful storm lashes the Northeast. The early season nor'easter is expected to pummel the region through the weekend with gusty winds and driving rain. Storm conditions started Friday along the coast from New Jersey to Massachusetts, with a lot of rain predicted in southern New England, especially near Cape Cod. And New York, New Jersey, and Connecticut are now all in emergency mode ahead of this weekend's nor'easter, after the Connecticut Emergency Operations Center was activated on Friday. Andrew Whitman has the very latest.
2: Governor Ned Lamont's order means enhanced monitoring in the Nutmeg State began at 10 p.m. Friday night. They'll work with local officials should storm damage happen. Their immediate focus will be on the shoreline communities in Fairfield and New Haven counties, but the rain and wind in the forecast could pose problems for the entire state. In Connecticut, I'm Andrew Whitman.
1: And I'm Jim Forbes.
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3: More than 200 rare Olive Ridley sea turtle eggs found on the coast of California are being relocated. Daniel Martindale has the latest.
4: The eggs are being moved to the Aquarium of the Pacific in Long Beach ahead of high surf expected to start this weekend. Officials were concerned about the nests being washed away by large swells caused by Hurricane Polo. The eggs were found in nests on Seal Beach and Huntington Beach. An Olive Ridley sea turtle was spotted digging a nest and laying eggs near Seal Beach on September 16th. It was the first documented instance of a sea turtle naturally nesting anywhere along the West Coast. I'm Daniel Martindale.
3: Yolo County is experiencing a sharp rise in copper wire thefts, with the agriculture sector taking a particularly heavy hit. It's averaging to at least one theft per week. And Cal Expo's horse racing grandstand may be demolished rather than renovated. Those are your headlines. I'm Sean Dion.
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11: Today I'm here with Gloria Romero, the Republican candidate for Lieutenant Governor in the great state of California. Welcome.
12: Good to be with you. Thank you.
11: Tell me, what would you say are the most pressing issues in the state that need addressing?
12: The most pressing issues, I believe, first of all, are really the economy. It really is the lack of affordability in California. We have seen a bloated budget. Today, if we take a look at the budget that Governor Newsom put forward, the legislature, overwhelmingly Democrat approved, it's almost doubled in less than 7 years. And people have to ask themselves, have services doubled, getting better? I would say no. In fact, they've gotten worse. How do we solve it? We need a new administration. We can't just go along. You know, the definition of insanity is doing the same thing or electing the same people over and over. So the number one thing that we have to do is get the budget under control.
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0: we have to be able to, draw that boundary line of do I think that, even now today, even though this is probably a while ago that this had happened, but talking to somebody and reaching out, and I'm glad that they are reaching out to Coast because this is the right place to reach out for things like this.
1: Yeah.
0: It very, very well could have been paranormal. It very well could have been some type of a trauma. There's a lot of people in the house. Maybe things were said that were taken the wrong way. I always look at emotions and human behavior before I look at paranormal. Now, remember, like in the beginning, I just threw science right out the window because I didn't know what was going on, and I really thought I was losing my mind. And I sympathize with anybody that feels like that. But inside the Blair house, like the experiences that this person was having, we didn't have a very big family, and we only lasted about 16 months to where it was just me and my son and our dog. And then once the activity got even worse, it just was nonstop. My son went to stay with his grandparents, my youngest son, of course. And then we didn't stay in the house very long after that, but we always had to keep coming back to the house. So, because
1: Well,
0: renters would move in and they would move out.
1: let me ask you this, because you're also a mental health professional, and I know that can mean a lot of different things. It's, a big field, but has your experiences with the paranormal helped you as a mental health professional? Because I would think that sometimes, without experiencing certain things, if someone comes to you and tells you about their experience, it can be easily discounted. Does this give you empathy to relate to the person when they tell you something you haven't experienced, when you have? I mean, probably things you've described to people and people have thought you're crazy. As a mental health professional, has your experiences helped you in your profession?
0: Yes, absolutely. And I think it's made me more careful not to dismiss someone because their experience sounds unusual. But a lot of people, and that's why I really don't want to practice in the Ohio Valley anymore, because I know everybody and everybody knows me because of the Bel-Air house. So there are, we're there for therapy. We're there for, I'm working on my second master's right now. My MSW in social work. And we could get, I mean, I have to reel them back in when they start going into, oh my God, I saw you on TV, or oh my God, I had this happen to me, just like you did at the Blair House. That's not why we're there. You know what I mean? We're there. We can talk about that later, but not my perspective, not the Blair House. What happened to them? And let's try to correlate and find patterns of what could have not been paranormal. So, I don't have to agree with their interpretations or take any experience seriously. I don't. That's not my job to do that as a clinician, opposed from who I am, outside of work. But I think the probably the biggest thing is with me is empathy without abandoning the critical thinking. Truthfully, that's really what it is for me.
1: How many times has a skeptic gone through the house and became a believer by the time they stepped out?
0: Oh, I'm sure more than I can count, but sometimes skeptics can go and write really bad articles about people too, and that's disheartening.
1: Really? So you mean people review their tour? Is that what you're referring to?
0: Yeah, they're nice to your face and then they turn around and just humiliate you
1: Oh,
0: in front of
1: really?
0: everybody. Yeah, it's happened a lot. It has. That's happened way more than once.
1: I see. When something like that happens, I find, at least from my own personal experiences, is that there's a lot of unexplainable things in this world. And the older I get, and I don't know if this is a wisdom thing or not, because I'm not trying to proclaim myself to be wise, but the older I get, the more I realize that there is more I don't know than I do know. So there's a lot more unexplainable things in this world that I'll never be able to explain. And there's no use in saying, okay, the door's closed, this is not true. It's easier for me to, I guess, recognize and accept that I may never know the truth on certain things and leave the door open.
0: Right. I understand that and I appreciate that. I think that that is the right way to do it. I do. And I think it does come over time. It really
1: Yeah.
0: does. It's been a long time. It really has been for me.
1: Wow. Well, I'm glad you're doing better now. If people wanted to look you up online, I know the website, belairhousetours.com, but maybe your social media or anything, or maybe where they can find your book, Paranormal Confessions. Where should they go?
0: Paranormal Confessions is pretty much on every platform. It's signed, the publisher is Wiser Redwill in Hampton Roads out of Massachusetts. I know that Paranormal Confessions is being distributed in Walmart and Target right now, but also on right. the publisher's website. I don't have socials. I don't do socials anymore. So to contact me really is the only way, is through the website. But I do want to leave you with this. You know, a haunted house, it's a lot like a family secret, right? And if we keep ignoring it long enough, it's going to find a way to rattle the cabinets.
1: Oh, that's a great way to look at it. Kristen Lee, paranormal researcher. I had a great time these last couple of hours. Thank you so much. And make sure to look up her book, Paranormal Confessions. You can find it. It sounds like everywhere.
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11: Millions along the East Coast are bracing for severe weather this weekend as thousands are without power as a powerful storm lashes the Northeast. The early season nor'easter is expected to pummel the region through the weekend with gusty winds and driving rain. Storm conditions started Friday along the coast from New Jersey to Massachusetts with a lot of rain predicted in southern New England, especially near Cape Cod. Coastal flood warnings are in place from North Carolina's Outer Banks to New York's Long Island. High wind warnings are also in effect, with gusts up to 60 miles per hour possible, especially from Long Island to southern New England. A number of events in the Northeast was canceled as a result. New York, New Jersey, and Connecticut are now all in emergency mode ahead of this weekend's nor'easter, after the Connecticut Emergency Operations Center was activated on Friday. Andrew Whitman has this story.
12: Governor Ned Lamont's order means enhanced monitoring in the Nutmeg State began at 10 p.m. Friday night. They'll work with local officials should storm damage happen. Their immediate focus will be on the shoreline communities in Fairfield and New Haven counties, but the rain and wind in the forecast could pose problems for the entire state.
11: And the Supreme Court is handing President Trump a win in his efforts to crack down on non-citizen voting ahead of November's midterm election. The High Court ruled the Trump administration can use the Department of Homeland Security's federal voter database to verify voters' eligibility for now. However, most states prevent the purging of voter rolls within 90 days of an election. The Supreme Court went against a federal judge's ruling that found the database could disenfranchise eligible voters. voter advocacy groups had argued the latest version of the database had incorrectly identified some people. I'm Jim Forbes.
13: KFI.
14: The Dodgers have broken their single-season franchise home attendance record. Daniel Martindale up to bat.
15: A total of 4,034,219 fans attended the 81 home games in the regular season. The previous record of 4,012,470 was set last year. Last year was the first time the Dodgers ever welcomed 4 million fans in a season. They've now done it in back-to-back years. Dodger Stadium had 40 crowds of 50,000 or more, including 14 sellouts. Average attendance was 49,805 fans per game. I'm Daniel Martindale.
14: The Sacramento Regional Transit District is reopening the Blue Line light rail stations between City College and Meadowview this weekend. And Prop 40, a proposed one-time 5% wealth tax on California billionaires, is facing significant headwinds as critics have outspent its backers more than 5-1. Those are your headlines. I'm Sean Dion.
16: Without further ado...
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19: You don't want single women to see all that. 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
1: I'm Jordan Christmas in the KFI 24-hour newsroom. Almost 70% of California is now facing abnormally drier drought conditions, according to the U.S. Drought Monitor. Dina Kodiak reports.
2: Back in January, California was free of drought for the first time in 25 years. But months of hot, dry weather have changed that. Even though it's fall, forecasters also say temperatures will stay warmer than normal across much of the state for the rest of the year. Meanwhile, a strong El Nino is building in the Pacific, which could mean more rain for parts of California later this fall and winter.
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11: I'm Jordan Crispus in the KFI 24-hour newsroom. Officials lifted all evacuation orders after a fire at a lithium battery storage unit in Laverne. Temperatures inside the unburned unit were stabilized. The unit at a Metropolitan Water District facility started overheating after a fire in an identical unit. The situation forced the evacuation of about 500 homes. On Thursday, temperatures in the unburned unit reached 116 degrees. The typical operating temperature is about 70. Earlier this week, it was smoking and making popping sounds. Cooling efforts have since stabilized the temperature. Southern California is about to feel the effects of Hurricane Polo. Tammy Trujillo reports.
12: The hurricane's expected to make landfall over central Baja California late Monday, but forecasters say we'll start to see swells here late on Sunday. That raises the potential for elevated surf, coastal flooding, and significant beach erosion through the early part of next week. The National Weather Service says Long Beach, Seal Beach, Avalon, and Malibu are among the areas that could be hardest hit. Meanwhile, Hurricane Odalis is also churning off central Mexico and could send a smaller southwest swell our way as early as next Thursday night.
11: A federal judge delayed ruling on a proposed settlement involving Paramount's merger with Warner Brothers Discovery and 12 state attorney generals, despite expectations that the deal was essentially done. Sharon Reardon with the latest.
13: On Thursday, U.S. District Judge Araceli Martinez-Olguin says she wants more information from attorneys before deciding whether to approve the settlement. California Attorney General Rob Bonta announced on Monday that a deal had been reached, appearing to clear a major hurdle for Paramount Skydance's $111 billion acquisition of Warner Brothers Discovery. But the judge's decision today puts the proposed merger on hold. She says she'll issue her ruling in due course.
11: And officials with Los Angeles confirmed more than 12,000 homeless-related fires this year. Daniel Martindale has the details.
14: Between January 1st and September 20th, there were 12,241 fires classified as homeless or encampment-related. That's down about 6% from this time last year, but still works out to an average of about 47 fires per day. A large percentage of the fires have been along the 10 freeway corridor and in the Skid Row area. In just one small section of Skid Row alone, the data shows 77 homeless-related fires so far this year. Most of them are trash fires.
11: In Los Angeles County, the high this afternoon will be 78. wee-wee vocal. From the KFI 24-Hour Newsroom, I'm Jordan Christmas.
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1: I'm Jordan Christmas in the KFI 24-hour newsroom. Ed Sheeran is down nearly 500,000 Instagram followers after controversy over his recent tour. Wendy Swanson has more.
2: It came after a decision to drop Macklemore as his opening act over his statement supporting Palestine. Macklemore wrote on Instagram saying he was pushed out at the request of Robert Kraft, owner of Gillette Stadium. The thrift shop singer said Kraft organized a group of stadium owners in a boycott and told Sheeran he couldn't perform if he didn't drop Macklemore. His other opening acts departed the tour in solidarity.
1: And the Dodgers bounced back from their loss against the Padres on Thursday night with a win in San Francisco Friday night 2-0. The team is in San Francisco for the final set of games in the regular season. The Dodgers are going to the postseason and have a bye as they await to see who they'll play in the NLDS. In Lancaster, the high will be 89. We leave local. From the KFI 24-hour newsroom, I'm Jordan Christmas.
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11: I'm Jordan Christmas in the KFI 24-hour newsroom. Congress stripped California's authority to regulate air pollution from cargo ships and large commercial boats. Daniel Martindale reports.
12: Opponents say it could lead to dirtier air in coastal communities. The U.S. House of Representatives is taking away California's ability to force large ships to run on electricity when they're in port, allowing them to run on their diesel engines instead. Another vote that passed targeted requirements for cleaner engines on some commercial boats as well. There are concerns in harbor cities like San Pedro, Wilmington, and Long Beach. The twin ports of Los Angeles and Long Beach are the largest fixed source of smog-forming air pollution in metropolitan L.A. The votes took place despite a federal judge ruling the way the Trump administration was pursuing deregulation is illegal.
11: A court fight over White House press access has taken a new turn after reports that Vice President J.D. Vance was the anonymous source behind one story later cited to defend a media ban. Michael Kastner with more.
13: According to reports cited by the Washington Post, Vance told reporters during a June background call that a peace deal with Iran was about 80 to 85% complete, and Politico later published the information using the agreed-upon anonymous attribution. The White House has argued that anonymously sourced national security reporting justified restricting access for CNN, Politico, and MS Now, but critics say the new details undercut that argument. A federal judge has ordered the White House to restore access to those outlets, while the administration says it plans to appeal.
11: The statewide average gas price jumped by 4 cents in one day. AAA says the average cost for a gallon of self-serve regular is now $6.24. The average price in Los Angeles County is $6.28. There's an update to reports that a tropical sea turtle is nesting in California for the first time in recorded history. It turns out the recent discovery of sea turtle eggs in Huntington Beach and Seal Beach was not a first. Tammy Trujillo explains.
14: It's been revealed that sea turtle eggs were discovered near the Huntington Beach pier over 6 years ago. That's when two boys found some eggs and took them to a wildlife expert whose office is near the beach. At the time, Debbie McGuire was the executive director of the Wetlands and Wildlife Care Center. She says the eggs were later confirmed to be sea turtle eggs, but it was kept a secret because biologists were worried that the news might bring in lots of foot traffic that would disturb other eggs. This week, McGuire confirmed the story after more sea turtle eggs were discovered. She believes climate change is bringing the turtles further north.
11: In Los Angeles County, the high this afternoon will be 78.

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1: I'm Jordan Christmas in the KFI 24-hour newsroom. Almost 70% of California is now facing abnormally dry or drought conditions, according to the U.S. Drought Monitor. Dina Kodiak reports.
2: Back in January, California was free of drought for the first time in 25 years. But months of hot, dry weather have changed that. Even though it's fall, forecasters also say temperatures will stay warmer than normal across much of the state for the rest of the year. Meanwhile, a strong El Nino is building in the Pacific, which could mean more rain for parts of California later this fall and winter.
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11: I'm Jordan Crispus in the KFI 24-hour newsroom. Officials lifted all evacuation orders after a fire at a lithium battery storage unit in Laverne. Temperatures inside the unburned unit were stabilized. The unit at a Metropolitan Water District facility started overheating after a fire in an identical unit. The situation forced the evacuation of about 500 homes. On Thursday, temperatures in the unburned unit reached 116 degrees. The typical operating temperature is about 70. Earlier this week, it was smoking and making popping sounds. Cooling efforts have since stabilized the temperature. Southern California is about to feel the effects of Hurricane Polo. Tammy Trujillo reports.
12: The hurricane's expected to make landfall over central Baja California late Monday, but forecasters say we'll start to see swells here late on Sunday. That raises the potential for elevated surf, coastal flooding, and significant beach erosion through the early part of next week. The National Weather Service says Long Beach, Seal Beach, Avalon, and Malibu are among the areas that could be hardest hit. Meanwhile, Hurricane Odalis is also churning off central Mexico and could send a smaller southwest swell our way as early as next Thursday night.
11: A federal judge delayed ruling on a proposed settlement involving Paramount's merger with Warner Brothers Discovery and 12 state attorney generals, despite expectations that the deal was essentially done. Sharon Reardon with the latest.
13: On Thursday, U.S. District Judge Araceli Martinez-Olguin says she wants more information from attorneys before deciding whether to approve the settlement. California Attorney General Rob Bonta announced on Monday that a deal had been reached, appearing to clear a major hurdle for Paramount Skydance's $111 billion acquisition of Warner Brothers Discovery. But the judge's decision today puts the proposed merger on hold. She says she'll issue her ruling in due course.
11: And officials with Los Angeles confirmed more than 12,000 homeless-related fires this year. Daniel Martindale has the details.
14: Between January 1st and September 20th, there were 12,241 fires classified as homeless or encampment-related. That's down about 6% from this time last year, but still works out to an average of about 47 fires per day. A large percentage of the fires have been along the 10 freeway corridor and in the Skid Row area. In just one small section of Skid Row alone, the data shows 77 homeless-related fires so far this year. Most of them are trash fires.
11: In Los Angeles County, the high this afternoon will be 78. Wee Wee Vocal, From the KFI 24-Hour Newsroom, I'm Jordan Christmas.
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1: I'm Jordan Christmas in the KFI 24-hour newsroom. Ed Sheeran is down nearly 500,000 Instagram followers after controversy over his recent tour. Wendy Swanson has more.
2: It came after a decision to drop Macklemore as his opening act over his statement supporting Palestine. Macklemore wrote on Instagram saying he was pushed out at the request of Robert Kraft, owner of Gillette Stadium. The thrift shop singer said Kraft organized a group of stadium owners in a boycott and told Sheeran he couldn't perform if he didn't drop Macklemore. His other opening acts departed the tour in solidarity.
1: And the Dodgers bounced back from their loss against the Padres on Thursday night with a win in San Francisco Friday night 2-0. The team is in San Francisco for the final set of games in the regular season. The Dodgers are going to the postseason and have a bye as they await to see who they'll play in the NLDS. In Lancaster, the high will be 89. We leave local. From the KFI 24-hour newsroom, I'm Jordan Christmas.
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0: the Bel-Air house. So there, we're there for therapy. We're there for, I'm working on my second master's right now, my MSW in social work. And we could get, I mean, I have to reel them back in when they start going into, oh my God, I saw you on TV, or oh my God, that I had this happen to me, just like you did at the Bel-Air house. That's not why we're there. You know what I mean? We're there. We can talk about that later, but not my perspective, not the Bel-Air house, what happened to them. And let's try to correlate and find patterns of what could have not been paranormal. So, I don't have to agree with their interpretations or take any experience seriously. I don't. That's not my job to do that as a clinician, opposed from who I am, outside of work. But I think the probably the biggest thing is with me is empathy without abandoning the critical thinking. Truthfully, that's really what it is for me.
1: How many times has a skeptic gone through the house and became a believer by the time they stepped out?
0: Oh, I'm sure more than I can count, but sometimes skeptics can go and write really bad articles about people too, and that's disheartening.
1: Really? So you mean people review their tour? Is that what you're referring to?
0: Yeah, they're nice to your face and then they turn around and just humiliate you
1: Oh,
0: in front of
1: really?
0: everybody. Yeah, it's happened a lot. It has. That's happened way more than once.
1: I see. When something like that happens, I find, at least from my own personal experiences, is that there's a lot of unexplainable things in this world. And the older I get, and I don't know if this is a wisdom thing or not, because I'm not trying to proclaim myself to be wise, but the older I get, the more I realize that there is more I don't know than I do know. So there's a lot more unexplainable things in this world that I'll never be able to explain. And there's no use in saying, okay, the door's closed, this is not true. It's easier for me to, I guess, recognize and accept that I may never know the truth on certain things and leave the door open.
0: Right. I understand that and I appreciate that. I think that that is the right way to do it. I do. And I think it does come over time. It really does. It's been a long time. It really has been for me.
1: Well, I'm glad you're doing better now. If people wanted to look you up online, I know the website, belairhousetours.com, but maybe your social media or anything, or maybe where they can find your book, Paranormal Confessions. Where should they go?
0: Paranormal Confessions is pretty much on every platform. It's signed, the publisher is Weiser Readwill in Hampton Roads out of Massachusetts. I know that Paranormal Confessions is being distributed in Walmart and Target right now, but also on the
1: Great.
0: publisher's website. I don't have socials. I don't do socials anymore. So to contact me really is the only way, is through the website. But I do want to leave you with this. A haunted house, it's a lot like a family secret, right? And if we keep ignoring it long enough, it's going to find a way to rattle the cabinets.
1: Oh, that's a great way to look at it. Kristen Lee, paranormal researcher. I had a great time these last couple of hours. Thank you so much. And make sure to look up her book, Paranormal Confessions. You can find it sounds like, everywhere.
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13: I'm Jordan Christmas in the KFI 24-hour newsroom. Congress stripped California's authority to regulate air pollution from cargo ships and large commercial boats. Daniel Martindale reports.
14: Opponents say it could lead to dirtier air in coastal communities. The U.S. House of Representatives is taking away California's ability to force large ships to run on electricity when they're in port, allowing them to run on their diesel engines instead. Another vote that passed targeted requirements for cleaner engines on some commercial boats as well. There are concerns in harbor cities like San Pedro, Wilmington, and Long Beach. The twin ports of Los Angeles and Long Beach are the largest fixed source of smog-forming air pollution in metropolitan L.A. The votes took place despite a federal judge ruling the way the Trump administration was pursuing deregulation is illegal.
13: A court fight over White House press access has taken a new turn after reports that Vice President J.D. Vance was the anonymous source behind one story later cited to defend a media ban. Michael Kastner with more.
15: According to reports cited by the Washington Post, Vance told reporters during a June background call that a peace deal with Iran was about 80 to 85% complete, and Politico later published the information using the agreed-upon anonymous attribution. The White House has argued that anonymously sourced national security reporting justified restricting access for CNN, Politico, and MS Now, but critics say the new details undercut that argument. A federal judge has ordered the White House to restore access to those outlets, while the administration says it plans to appeal.
13: The statewide average gas price jumped by 4 cents in one day. AAA says the average cost for a gallon of self-serve regular is now $6.24. The average price in Los Angeles County is $6.28. There's an update to reports that a tropical sea turtle is nesting in California for the first time in recorded history. It turns out the recent discovery of sea turtle eggs in Huntington Beach and Seal Beach was not a first. Tammy Trujillo explains.
16: It's been revealed that sea turtle eggs were discovered near the Huntington Beach pier over 6 years ago. That's when two boys found some eggs and took them to a wildlife expert whose office is near the beach. At the time, Debbie McGuire was the executive director of the Wetlands and Wildlife Care Center. She says the eggs were later confirmed to be sea turtle eggs, but it was kept a secret because biologists were worried that the news might bring in lots of foot traffic that would disturb other eggs. This week, McGuire confirmed the story after more sea turtle eggs were discovered. She believes climate change is bringing the turtles further north.
13: In Los Angeles County, the high this afternoon will be 78. Wee-wee vocal. From the KFI 24-hour newsroom, I'm Jordan Christmas.
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1: I'm Jordan Christmas in the KFI 24-hour newsroom. Almost 70% of California is now facing abnormally drier drought conditions, according to the U.S. Drought Monitor. Dina Kodiak reports.
2: Back in January, California was free of drought for the first time in 25 years. But months of hot, dry weather have changed that. Even though it's fall, forecasters also say temperatures will stay warmer than normal across much of the state for the rest of the year. Meanwhile, a strong El Nino is building in the Pacific, which could mean more rain for parts of California later this fall and winter.
1: And millions of Californians are about to get a break on their electric bills. 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
12: I'm Jordan Crispus in the KFI 24-hour newsroom. Officials lifted all evacuation orders after a fire at a lithium battery storage unit in Laverne. Temperatures inside the unburned unit were stabilized. The unit at a Metropolitan Water District facility started overheating after a fire in an identical unit. The situation forced the evacuation of about 500 homes. On Thursday, temperatures in the unburned unit reached 116 degrees. The typical operating temperature is about 70. Earlier this week, it was smoking and making popping sounds. Cooling efforts have since stabilized the temperature. Southern California is about to feel the effects of Hurricane Polo. Tammy Trujillo reports.
13: The hurricane's expected to make landfall over central Baja California late Monday, but forecasters say we'll start to see swells here late on Sunday. That raises the potential for elevated surf, coastal flooding, and significant beach erosion through the early part of next week. The National Weather Service says Long Beach, Seal Beach, Avalon, and Malibu are among the areas that could be hardest hit. Meanwhile, Hurricane Odalis is also churning off central Mexico and could send a smaller southwest swell our way as early as next Thursday night.
12: A federal judge delayed ruling on a proposed settlement involving Paramount's merger with Warner Brothers Discovery and 12 state attorney generals, despite expectations that the deal was essentially done. Sharon Reardon with the latest.
14: On Thursday, U.S. District Judge Araceli Martinez-Olguin says she wants more information from attorneys before deciding whether to approve the settlement. California Attorney General Rob Bonta announced on Monday that a deal had been reached, appearing to clear a major hurdle for Paramount Skydance's $111 billion acquisition of Warner Brothers Discovery. But the judge's decision today puts the proposed merger on hold. She says she'll issue her ruling in due course.
12: And officials with Los Angeles confirmed more than 12,000 homeless-related fires this year. Daniel Martindale has the details.
15: Between January 1st and September 20th, there were 12,241 fires classified as homeless or encampment-related. That's down about 6% from this time last year, but still works out to an average of about 47 fires per day. A large percentage of the fires have been along the 10 freeway corridor and in the Skid Row area. In just one small section of Skid Row alone, the data shows 77 homeless-related fires so far this year. Most of them are trash fires.
12: In Los Angeles County, the high this afternoon will be 78. Wee Lee Vocal from the KFI 24-Hour Newsroom. I'm Jordan Crispus.
16: Hey everyone, Neil and Amy here from The Morning Show with Bill Handel. 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
1: And I like seeing all these emails coming in. Thank you for that. Some of them are dark. Like, for example, I got this email from Matt. Dark entity haunting my young son. I mean, some of them are like that. Some others, I got a message back from Drew in Oregon, who was talking about crop circles and the pattern of crop circles, how the numbers are like an algorithm. That's interesting, too. Feel free to email me, Ryan Recker, at coasttocoastam.com. And if I'm looking now, it looks like we may have a wild card line open. I think we may have the international line open. So there's only a few lines that are still there. It is a Friday night. We do open lines on Friday night. And I like to talk about the things you want to talk about. Sometimes there's something you experienced and you want to share. Those are great, too. Maybe there's a news story from over the past week that you wanted to mention. Like, I saw this story that Hard Mountain Dew, which I didn't realize they sold an alcoholic version of Mountain Dew, doesn't sound appealing to me, but apparently they're offering $1 million for anyone that can show proof of Bigfoot. You have until November 30th to produce this proof. It could be a handprint, it could be a footprint, it could be image, it could be a video, it could be audio, some hair, they'll run DNA tests on it, but if you can prove Bigfoot, Hard Mountain Dew will give you $1 million. So let's get our gear going, okay? I'll start buying the equipment. Let's all go out, and as a show, let's see if we can get that million. I know we've got a lot of calls of witnesses and people who have seen the thing. If maybe you save some of that evidence and you were just waiting for the right time to produce it, this would be your time. Go get that million, and then make sure you call us and make sure that we are the first people that let us interview you. We want you to be on the show. We want you to break the news of Bigfoot here on Coast to Coast AM. All right, your calls, feel free to get those lined up. We're going to take some more of those for the next hour. I'm Ryan Recker. Ryan Recker at coasttocoastam.com is the email address. Don't go anywhere.
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1: 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I'm your host, Ryan Recker. Hello to Deborah, who's listening on KFI in Los Angeles. Always like to get the check-ins there. If you want to email me, ryanrecker@coasttocoastam.com. Let's take some more of your calls. And how about we start on the wild card line? And John is in North Carolina. John, you're on Coast to Coast AM. Go ahead.
5: Hey, Ryan. Thank you. It's wonderful to talk to you. Thank you for a fun program.
1: I'm having fun.
5: You are doing wonderful.
1: Are
5: you still there?
1: I'm here. You know what? It's fun. It's easy when it's fun, and I enjoy every moment of it. I'm so glad that I get to be a part of it. So thank you.
5: Yeah.
1: So go ahead. So what were you calling about?
5: Okay, this is shifting gears. I lived out in Palm Springs, California from 2003 to 2013, and it was wonderful. I met all the locals who knew the old Hollywood stars that lived there, and I heard stories. But at the same time, I never in my life had known so many people who had died. I mean, of all ages. And I had a friend that moved to Texas, and I said, I think Palm Springs is cursed because they broke up the Indian tribal land. And if you look at the map, it's like blocks and squares. Part of it belongs to the Indians. Part of it belongs to the city. Do you think a land can be cursed?
1: Well, I mean, biblically speaking, they can curse areas, so that is a thing. Now, if you're saying cursed as in the sense of Native American land, if they were forced off, broken up, it's a curse from the Native Americans, is what you're saying, from that standpoint?
5: Yeah, it's the, I can't pronounce the name of the Indian tribe, but it's Coachella Valley.
1: I mean, there's a chance. I would say that without knowing all the history of the validity of, you know, a curse being to that area, there may have been in history something like that that's happened, but you're just observing it based on, you know, trying to piece things together after the fact. But it very well could be. I don't know. That's worth looking into.
5: I'm talking about a spiritual thing. It's like, You do this to that, and it comes back upon you. What do you think?
1: Mm-hmm. Maybe. Thank you very much for the call, John. Can't say I have an answer, but I think it's worth looking into. Maybe that's happened at some point. We just don't have that information available off the top of my head. But I'll tell you, I don't want to be on the receiving end of a Native American curse. I can guarantee you that. Let's go back to the wild card line, and how about we go to Terry, this is a first-time caller, Terry, in New York. Welcome to Coast AM. Go ahead.
6: Oh, hi, Ryan, and all the Insomniac Coast listeners and truck drivers that are out there. Gosh, what would you like, a ghost story, or would you like a UFO story? I'm an experiencer, and I've got a whole long list of things.
1: Well, which one's more interesting? Let's start there.
6: Okay, let's go with the UFO story. September 1981, upstate New York near the St. Lawrence River. I lived there with my family. It's 2:30 in the morning, I wake up. I go down the stairs, sit down on the living room couch, light a cigarette. I hear this rumbling coming. The house starts shaking, right? So I go outside. And I look in the driveway, and way up above, there's this bright light. It looks like a star, and it's dropping down, straight line drop. And that thing's getting closer and closer and closer. So I run back into the house, tell the family. I'm hollering. Nobody hears me. I come back out on the porch and I look over to the right, which would be facing west. And it looks like the moon is getting closer and closer. Mm. And it's orange. And I'm believing this was the opening of a portal.
1: Hmm.
6: It was huge. It got closer. It's like, oh my gosh, the moon's going to hit the earth, right? It looked like clouds were moving inside this thing.
1: Oh, weird.
6: So then I jump off the porch. I'm running to the driveway, and I see in the backyard, you ever hear these things they call Vermanas?
1: Mm-mm. What do they sound like?
6: Well, that's like an ancient Indian, not indigenous, but like from India, Buddhists. That's like a vehicle they travel in. This thing is purple. And it's got flames all over it, and it's wobbling out of control. I'm like, oh, my God, it's going to set the trees on fire. It didn't. So this thing comes to a halt. By now, I'm terrified. I run into my garage, and I'm hiding underneath an old piece of paneling. This orange light comes through the window.
1: Oh, boy. Okay. Down. Yeah.
6: Okay, so I come out. I come out. And I look at this thing, and it's up in the air probably 20 feet, and I see these two individuals, and they're dressed in classic space suit type. They had purple boots, long purple gloves that went up to their elbows, helmets. Mm-hmm. And I'm like, oh, my God. And I hit the ground, kind of like a stun ray, right?
1: Mm-hmm.
6: I levitate.
1: And oh, wow. Okay.
6: And I'm right in front of these beings, and they look like twins. Want to say maybe Nordics? They had helmets. Lights came up from the inside of the helmets. And when I looked into their eyes, they were blue eyes, and you can hear my voice is shaky here. First time I ever shared this. And as I'm looking in their eyes, this beautiful feeling came over me. Like, think of the best sensation you've ever had. Multiply it times a billion. I'm like, okay. Oh, my God. Everybody has to know about this. Nobody knows about this. How is it that this is happening? Well, guess what? Inside I go. And we go up into the craft and up through this hole. And the floor was kind of like a fire escape grill. Mm-hmm. You know what I'm saying?
1: Sure.
6: Metal.
1: Yeah.
6: Okay, they put me in this chair. It's a little bit big. It kind of reminds me of when you go to your grandparents' house and you sit in the chair, and it's bigger than you.
1: Yeah. Mm-hmm.
6: And
1: okay,
6: these two beings are inside another room. It's dimly lit. There's a screen in there. Okay, kind of like a huge, big screen. And I'm laying there in that chair, and they start to come into the room. And one was behind the other, but the one in front of him had a needle. Oh, my gosh. This is when I realized I was in deep. So they put the needle to my right eye, and I'm screaming, God, no, no, God, no, no. And sure enough, injected the eye. The other one put their hand over my head, and I went out. The stars started spinning. I was seeing stars. And they were spinning just like a 45 RPM record. I mean, just spinning around. My next waking moment, I'm in this room. It's cement. There's railings. There's red, black, white signs, like hazard signs. And there's this pool. I want to say about 10 feet by 8 feet. It's bubbling. The railings are around it. And I could see my cat, Misty, the black cat. They got that too. And they toss the cat in. I'm like, oh my God, you can't do this to our cat. So I jump in to rescue the cat in this bubbling water. Then all of a sudden, I wake up in my bed. I'm soaked. I'm completely soaked. Well, listen, that cat was gone for 3 days. I'm questioning myself. You know, is this a dream? What happened? That cat came back, and my mother-in-law at the time, she says, look, Terry, you've got a weird cat. It's got stitches on its forehead. And we look, and the stitches, it was an incision centered right on my cat's forehead. And they were fine. I mean, it must have been 1,000 stitches, all crisscrossed. Wow. And it was like a dark brownish type thread. I don't know. It almost looked like a really fine fish line or something. Mm-hmm. And so the cat really never liked me after that. That was my best friend, that cat. And
1: yeah.
6: And then it went away and never came back. It stayed for a few days. And that was it.
1: Weird.
6: But
1: Terry, I have so many follow-up questions for you. So many follow-up.
6: Go ahead.
1: So you start seeing this. Let's go back to the beginning. You start to see it in the sky, and it looks like the moon is getting closer. So in retrospect, was it just this portal was opening up and giving the illusion that it was getting closer, or was it actually physically moving towards you?
6: No, this, I believe when I think about it now, at first I thought it was the moon, you know, logically. And it kept getting closer, but the more I think about it, it was the portal opening. And that's
1: right.
6: The direction that the demonic craft came from.
1: You said demonic craft. We'll get to that.
6: You tried to hide. Vimana.
1: Oh, I see. Okay, you tried to hide. It knew where you were. Did you say it went through the pane of glass, or was it just the light coming through the glass, the window in your garage?
6: The light came through the pane of glass. And here's the part I didn't get to. Okay, there's this buzzing sound, and I go out, and I'm behind this UFO. And I can see around. You ever see Star Trek? You ever see Nomad on Star Trek?
1: I'm sure
6: that
1: I have.
6: Device that took over the ship. It's like a floating rectangular robot.
1: Oh, sure. Okay.
6: Remember that one?
1: Yes.
6: There was two of them. There was two of those, which I believe were probes. And I could see my brother-in-law coming out of the back of the house at this point. His eyes were like bobble-eyed. Well, they call that what? The sphere of influence or the bubble, you know, where they just shut you off.
1: Interesting. Okay, well, that leads me to the next question. So
6: you
1: go out, you look up. Are you levitating 20 feet off the ground, or are they coming to you?
6: Oh, no. I was on the ground. And I mean, it was a dirt driveway, and I was scraping for stones or sticks or anything I could find to defend myself. And they levitated me. I was face down, and I was levitated right up to them.
1: So at this point,
6: the driveway over to the craft.
1: Okay. So you go to the craft. Are you being herded into the craft? Are you going voluntarily, or do you think there was some sort of control they had over you to
6: there
1: force you?
6: There is no way I was going to that thing voluntarily. No way I was terrified. Because
1: were
6: big.
1: Mental control or something. Okay. So
6: yes.
1: You go in. One other thing they say about these type of encounters with UFOs, the inside is vastly larger than the outside. Is that your impression?
6: Absolutely. Yeah. It wasn't like, you know, mammoth, but it was bigger than what it looked from the outside, yes.
1: Okay, so you go down, there's the grating, there's the seat, you sit down, you see the giant screens. At this point, you mentioned you're being herded, but you're also under their control. They're kind of forcing you to go along with this. Could you...
6: At this point, I was not being forced. At this point, this was like the best thing in the world that ever happened to me. Okay.
1: So they overwhelmed you with this type of feeling of what, joy? How would you describe the feeling?
6: Just joy. Like the best, think of the best thing that's ever happened to you in your life, multiply it times a billion. It was otherworldly.
1: It made it easy to not object. Like it was, okay, this is pretty great.
6: Point well made.
1: Okay.
6: Yes.
1: So then you sit down and then you see the needle. Did you still feel the same feeling, or did it shift immediately?
6: Oh, it shifted. I knew I was in trouble. I was screaming, no, oh, my God, no. And to this day, I still wake up. People tell me waking up from nightmares screaming that.
1: Okay. They kind of knock you out, it sounds like. The one put their hand on you, and it's almost like a at the doctor's office type of deal, anesthetic.
6: As soon as the needle went to my eye, one put their hand over him. I could feel a hand go on my forehead, and that's when I went out again, and the stars started spinning.
1: Yeah. The cat thing with the pool. Okay. Was it like water or was it something else in that pool?
6: It was clear water, but it was bubbling. Like a, what do they call those things? A
1: hot
6: sauna
1: tub?
6: Or something?
1: Yeah. Like a hot tub or something like that.
6: Yeah.
1: So it's kind of the jets were turned on. Was it large, like the size of a pool, or was it like the size of a hot tub?
6: Like I say, it was about 10 by 8 feet, you know, rectangular. Okay. 10 by 8 feet.
1: Wonder why they took your cat. You had a good relationship. Maybe the cat saw it and said, oh, not without me. Like, you're not taking my human. Maybe the cat just got caught up in it.
6: I think they got anything there. You know, I it could have been like a mass abduction because they got my brother-in-law. He doesn't remember anything about it, but that's what some people remember, some people don't.
1: Yeah. Why do you think you remember this and your brother-in-law did not?
6: Well, I've had many. I was on Coast August 9th with Connie Willis, mm-hmm. and I was a guest on there. And I've had many UFO experiences through the years. I'm a musician, guitarist. I was postulating maybe, you know, the right side of the brain is accentuated for music, and that's mm-hmm. the artistic side. Maybe it's those type of people, you know, I'm left-handed, that can remember this stuff. I don't know. I don't know why.
1: Are you strong-willed? Do you have a hard head?
6: I'm stubborn. Yeah.
1: Okay, stubborn. I think that some other people say that, too. If you're stubborn, you know, that helps because you're not easily influenced in that way. Okay, so all these things happen. Do you ever have any physical remnants left over? Was there any implants, anything strange with your body after the fact?
6: A few years later, my optometrist, he says, so Terry, he says, your eye surgery progressed quite well. I said, I've never had eye surgery.
1: Oh,
6: he says,
1: no.
6: Yes, you have.
1: Okay.
6: He
1: so
6: says,
1: there's scarring or something.
6: Snip from the inside. he says, the folds of the inner eyes have been snipped and cut and folded. And he says, maybe your parents never told you, you know? Maybe
1: wow.
6: Your parents said. Yeah. And I also have...
1: All right. Terry, for the sake of time, I wish we could keep going, but fantastic call. I'm so glad you shared that with us here. Oh, boy. Wow. All right. Sometimes I hear stories like that and think, how could you add that much detail and make all that up on the fly? Because that seems and sounds like a true, honest account of an experience. Because I asked a lot of rapid-fire questions, and he had an answer right away. Normally, if they were making it up, you wouldn't be able to answer questions with that detail like he did. Just consider that. All right, I'm Ryan Recker. We're going to have another half hour of open lines. I would love to hear your stories. Ryan Recker at coasttocoastam.com. Don't go anywhere.

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1: I'm Jordan Christmas in the KFI 24-hour newsroom. Ed Sheeran is down nearly 500,000 Instagram followers after controversy over his recent tour. Wendy Swanson has more.
2: It came after a decision to drop Macklemore as his opening act over his statement supporting Palestine. Macklemore wrote on Instagram saying he was pushed out at the request of Robert Kraft, owner of Gillette Stadium. The thrift shop singer said Kraft organized a group of stadium owners in a boycott and told Sheeran he couldn't perform if he didn't drop Macklemore. His other opening acts departed the tour in solidarity.
1: And the Dodgers bounced back from their loss against the Padres on Thursday night with a win in San Francisco Friday night 2-0. The team is in San Francisco for the final set of games in the regular season. The Dodgers are going to the postseason and have a bye as they await to see who they'll play in the NLDS. In Lancaster, the high will be 89. We leave local. From the KFI 24-hour newsroom, I'm Jordan Christmas.
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1: I am looking at some of the emails, and thank you for sharing your stories. Some people will send me a message and say, you know, I'm a little bit too shy, I don't want to go on the air, but here's my story. Thank you for those. Really, truly, thank you. If you want to email me, Ryan Recker at coasttocoastam.com. I try to go through as many emails as I can during the break. Sometimes the emails are long, so I don't get through a lot, but I do check them all, and even after the show and in between shows, I check them, so feel free to give that try. And if you want to call in, we're going to try to get to as many calls as we can the last half hour of the show here on Open Lines. Tom, can I tell you something that I admire about George Norrie?
2: Sure, why not?
1: I know Coast to Coast has really been on the forefront as a show to bring some of these paranormal topics to light, and people were able to share their stories without getting ridiculed. Something George did, he took that and he took it mainstream with the television shows and the appearances, and he continued to expand it into a point where we're seeing UFO disclosures by the White House. I truly believe it's because of people like George Norrie that happens. And he's got a new show, Strange Universe. It's fantastic. And he keeps expanding. I think he's doing some great work.
2: Well, you know, that's true. And it's an amazing time right now. Things are coming out and they are becoming more mainstream, which is fantastic. And talking about Strange Universe, it's our new Spark TV original series. You can only see it on Spark TV Network. However, Ryan, we have it up on coasttocoastam.com right now. We have a little clip up there. One of our first guests was Danyon Brinkley. So you can check that out. You can see our brand, our brand new set. And it's a lot of fun. It's a fun show.
1: Where's the set? Is that in the same studios?
2: It's in Burbank, California is where we film it.
1: Oh, okay. That's fancy, Burbank. Ooh, just like I see on all the daytime television shows, Burbank. That's really neat. And I was looking at the clip, and I think this is going to be a nice hit for Spark TV.
2: Great Strange backdrop, Universe with right? George Norrie. Great backdrop.
1: It's so cool.
2: That's it's super a big, cool. That's a big, that's like a big TV, like an LED screen.
1: Oh, is that a TV?
2: The owners built it.
1: Backlit.
2: They built it from squares. I mean, it's really awesome to see. It's like you're, so if like if we're talking about Egypt, for say, we could put pyramids right up there and you'd be sitting there.
1: That's so cool. So it's like a jumbotron, like at the sporting events?
2: Yeah, something like that.
1: Oh, that is so cool. Yeah, all right. Anyone here listening wants to kind of get an idea what we're talking about, coasttocoastam.com, and it's one of the featured articles where you can see the new TV show Strange Universe with George Norrie debuting now on Spark TV. You can actually see a clip, and they got a couple episodes and part of the program. You can click and go to Spark TV and see it all. Very cool. I would encourage everyone to go do that. We have one last half hour, and we're going to get to as many calls as we can. If you want to email me, Ryan Recker at coasttocoastam.com. It's open lines. Don't go anywhere on Coast to Coast AM.
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1: And welcome back to Coast AM. I'm Ryan Recker. Let's see how many calls we can get to, because it is the last segment of Open Lines. How about we go to the wild card line, and Scott is in New Mexico. Scott, you're on Coast to Coast AM. Go ahead.
8: Good evening, sir. How are you doing?
1: Good.
8: I'll try to make this short, but it's a little bit of background. As you and your listeners know, New Mexico, of course, is home for Roswell and Dolce and, of course, the Manhattan Project and, you know, but we're also a very spiritual state, heavy Judeo-Christian, as well as the Pueblo and Plains Indians. Part of the story goes, and if I can make, I'll make this quick and bring it together. Back in 1924, an artist in San Jose created something called the Zobra. And okay. It is a giant sculpture that they set on fire. The artist was actually a Satanist. Fast forward a number of decades, and it was basically kind of a local. Santa Fe, of course, means faith, and it was mocking the concept of Santa Fe. So it's now recently become very, very popular. But in 1980, in February 1980, the penitentiary of New Mexico in Santa Fe had one of the bloodiest riots in the nation. Over 30 people were killed and tortured. So I happen to have toured the penitentiary with the Secretary of Corrections and the warden, and the vibrations were physical. The horrors that happened, I can't imagine telling you, but the people were tortured. They used acetylene torches and just did horrible things. And a couple of the ringleaders were part of the Satanist group. Anyway, there's also a connection with that and with Zora Ranch, which is the Epstein thing, and you guys can connect and all that together. But what my question is, in the penitentiary in New Mexico, of course, very, very thick walls. It was built, I believe, in the 20s or 30s. And in the basement or the sub-basement, you could feel the evil, and it was just absolutely awful. And I was wondering, do spirits get stuck or the evil get stuck? Is there a way of ameliorating it through exorcism, or what can be done? Or is it just because they haven't torn it down, they can't tear it down? Is it just there forever?
1: Okay. Well, thank you for the call. I think there have been success stories where they've been scared off or told to go away. And a lot of times when you hear it from the standpoint of your home, people will say that you can just flat out tell it to leave. You're not welcome here. Go. Leave me alone. You can tell it, don't follow me home. If you're experiencing this at a different location, you don't want it to go with you, or maybe you're trying to research it. I know paranormal researchers commonly will do that. If you're at a penitentiary or some sort of building that has a history, especially where there's a violent history, tests that were being done, I would think that the best thing for you to do is, if you ever find yourself in one of those buildings, is to say, you're not welcome at my house. Don't follow me home. Leave me alone. And when it comes to that building, that's someone else's problem. Just, oh boy, just make sure it doesn't impact you. I would say that would be my advice to you. Let's go east of the Rockies, and Tom is in Indianapolis. Tom, you're on Coast to Coast AM. Go ahead.
9: Thanks for taking my call. Radio Indiana, WIBC here in Indianapolis, Indiana. You mentioned Michigan, and that brings back so many memories. We used to go see my Aunt Ethel and Uncle John up in Bayview, Petoskey, every summer, and it just gives me goosebumps when you mention Michigan.
1: It's great. Petoskey's beautiful.
9: But my call, you know, I can't ever get in when George has got these great guests on through the week, and I don't know how John and Cornelius and the lady from New York get through. They must have a special patch through or something.
1: You think there's like a bat line where, or like the red phone that's in the White House? I would say that's not the case. I would say they are very avid listeners that do everything they can, and they call in and they just get on. That's just how it goes sometimes. If you're first one in, you get a little bit luckier. So maybe next time, call earlier.
9: I tried and got in finally. But my original thought was when you had George and Judge Jim Gray on talking about drugs this week. Did you hear that show?
1: No, I didn't hear that one.
9: It was great. He talked about, you know, how the drugs laws and all the corruption in drugs. But Mike Royko was in a column here in the Indianapolis Star News years ago from Chicago. Mike Royko, I don't know if you ever heard of him or not, but he's been gone, you know, many, many years. But he said, legalize the drugs. Let them sniff their brains out. It's easier to clean up the curbs.
1: No, not anymore. I mean, look at the curbs in some of these large areas, the fentanyl issue, and, oh, boy, the people live in some of these spots where the homeless and drug problems, I'm telling you, it's not easier to clean up. It's a major issue today. I think he might have missed the mark in his predictions some years ago. Thank you very much for the call. Let's go west of the Rockies, and Jerry is calling in from California. Jerry, you're on Coast to Coast AM. Go ahead.
10: Hi, Ryan.
1: I got you. What's going on?
10: Okay. The caller who lived in Palm Springs 10 years. Yes. The local Indians did put curses on the land for certain purposes. I looked for a gold mine that they had in the Santa Rosa Mountains for many years, and I saw evidence of the curse many times.
1: How so? What would the evidence be?
10: I would walk up a canyon in the morning, and there was this huge, huge boulder, like as big as a room, and there was somebody made a little wall of rocks at the base of it so they could put their sleeping bag inside of it, you know? Mm-hmm. That was there when I go up the canyon in the morning. I come back down, that little wall of rocks is gone.
1: Okay.
10: Things like this. And bigger things than that would move. There was a water tank. It was a natural depression in the rock. There was supposed to be a landmark to this mine. And one time I went up the canyon, and it was there. And I come back a few months later, it's not there. And then I come back a year later, and it's back again.
1: Interesting.
10: So even today,

0: went wonky. Let me try this one. Is it Jim from Hawaii on the wild card line? You're on. No, I think I might. We have a weird thing that happened. I think my lineup of callers who are waiting got shifted to an alternate universe because all the names changed on me. Let me try rebringing this up. Sometimes this happens. It's just a weird anomaly that we have. Is Melissa on the line? I think there is a Melissa. You're on Coast to Coast AM. Go ahead.
1: Hi, Ryan. So I think I've had a couple times when I've had premonitions involving my family members. So mm-hmm. one of them, it was Christmas 1993, and I was, it was after Christmas, and I was saying goodbye to my grandfather, and I grabbed his hand, and I just had this feeling that this was going to be our last Christmas with him. And okay. so then 1994, goes by, and it's about a week before Christmas, 1994, and I'm home from college, my first year out of college, and living at my parents', and the phone rings kind of early, the Saturday before Christmas, and I mm-hmm. overhear my mom on the phone, and it's, she's talking to my grandmother, and my grandfather had a stroke. Now,
0: oh,
1: he actually
0: wow.
1: did survive that, but he was in the hospital, that Christmas. And so then in 1995, he actually was diagnosed with cancer, and he did end up passing in 1995. So I do kind of feel like that Christmas 93 was the last Christmas actually with him celebrating, Christmas.
0: Right.
1: And then the other one is in 2003, again in December, my sister, who lived in Columbia, Missouri at the time, was 8 months pregnant. And December 11th was my mother's birthday, and December 10th, she was experiencing preeclampsia, in her 8th month, and December 10th, the day before my mother's birthday, or that night, I had a dream, and in the dream, the specific date, December 16th, my sister was going to give birth, in my dream. And so then, sure enough, she, lets us know a couple days later. So I
0: isn't that something?
1: I went out to dinner with my parents to celebrate my mom's birthday on the 11th, and I told them about my dream. And I said, I think my sister's going to have the baby on December 16th. And a few days later, my sister let us know that they were going to induce her because of the preeclampsia on December 16th.
0: Yes. It's interesting, those premonitions and the thoughts, getting them before it happens. What's really interesting is when you get those premonitions that someone's going to pass, and that's a terrible feeling because you feel there's certain burden or responsibility associated with it. Thank you very much with the call. That happened one time with my grandma. I had a dream. My grandma died, and I said grandma didn't wake up, and I told my parents, and my parents were very concerned because that's a strange dream for me to have. Never had anything like that. Well, as it turns out, my dad went over there, and grandma, not hearing so well, had an alarm going off, didn't hear her carbon monoxide detector going off in the basement. And my dad said, if it wasn't for you telling us on that dream, she very well could have died from carbon monoxide poisoning. And I always thought that kind of premonition, that kind of dream, that was a gift to have that. Something else I do once in a while, and I'll just share this. I think about the times I wish I can go back and say, if I can just have one more conversation or one afternoon or one evening or one last meal with a family member or a friend, a loved one that's no longer with us. This is a little trick that I'm going to share with you. Next time you're with a family member, and if you're lucky enough to have your parents still alive on this planet, and next time you're sitting down with them, I want you to pretend that

0: you from the future wanted to travel back in time to have one last meal with them or one extra moment with them. And I want you to really savor that moment. And I want you to really enjoy their presence and pretend that you from the future will do anything to be in the seat that you are at that moment. Give that a try. And I'll tell you right now, you won't regret it. Let's go back to the wild card line in Astro and Inglewood, California. Astro, you're on Coast to Coast AM. Go ahead. Astro, are you there? I think I heard a snore in there. I think we got Astro while he's sleeping. I almost just want to sing him a lullaby at the end of the night. Astro, are you there? That's okay. Let's go back to the wild card line, and Aaron is in Fountain Valley, California. Aaron, I hope you're up.
1: Yes. Hey, how are you, Ryan Recker?
0: Good. We only have like a minute here, so real quick, go ahead.
1: Real fast, let's see. I wanted to ask you what you thought. You got me on the spotlight here about... what it was is this. Mm-hmm. The Great Pyramid in Egypt.
0: Oh, yeah. Lots to be said about the Great Pyramids. Aaron, I'm sorry, we're out of time, but, you know, we can do... You know, you could say you can do a program on the Great Pyramids. You could probably do a month straight on the Great Pyramids. There's so much interesting things about them. So we may have to revisit that. But thank you for everyone that called in and emailed me, Ryan Recker at coasttocoastam.com. I'll be back again tomorrow. So many great people to thank, including Dan Galante, Tom Danheiser, Sue Trikas, and Adam Thompson, Gina Silvetti, Michael Cosio, Donna Walker, Bill May, Sean Latasseur, Lex Lonehood, my mentor, Phil Tower, and of course, the legends that make this all possible, George Norrie and Art Bell, and you, your legends for being part of it. I hope that we can connect again tomorrow. I'll try to respond to some of these emails in between. Ryan Recker at coasttocoastam.com. Have a great night.

0: Hey everyone, Neil and Amy here from The Morning Show with Bill Handel. 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

0: I am Dean Sharp, the House Whisperer. It's just about 6 o'clock on what looks to be a lovely final weekend of September. Can you believe it? 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And as we do every Saturday, we're taking your calls. 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The phone lines are open. 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The number to reach me, 833-2-ASK-DEAN, 833-2 and Ask Dean. 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
2: Polo Preps. I'm Heather Brooker, live from the KFI 24-hour newsroom. Another hurricane could bring some hazardous conditions this week and into next.
3: Hurricane Polo could be a problem. The National Weather Service says big waves and strong swells might cause flooding from LA County to San Diego. Seal Beach Marine Safety Chief Joe Bailey says they're putting pumps in place and building up the sand berm.
4: We're expecting, you know, in Seal Beach specifically, water to come up and over the berm and possibly onto our boardwalk, which is happens often when we get big winter swells.
3: A beach hazards warning is in place through tomorrow night for OC and San Diego County and through Wednesday for LA. Jason Athenson, KFI News.
2: Alpha Structural's Kyle Tourjay says storm surge can quickly strip away the support beneath coastal homes.
5: As the surge pulls back out, not only does it take enormous amounts of sand, but it takes that infrastructure as well.
2: And with these back-to-back storms possible, he says the threat is immediate.
5: We've seen the catastrophic damage just from one storm surge 2 weeks ago, and now we're expected to see back-to-back hurricanes potentially with equivalent or possibly bigger surges.
2: He says his company is already responding to emergency calls to prepare for the storm and encourages people to do whatever they can to prep their homes. Free sandbags and sand are available at fire stations throughout LA County as Polo and Odalis threaten to bring that high surf, coastal flooding, and beach erosion to SoCal. It is recommended that people call their nearest fire station to see if sandbags and sand are available. We got a crash on the 101 in downtown LA.
6: It's northbound right after Alameda Street. That multi-vehicle crash, it's blocking the three right lanes, and that's traffic pretty heavy right through downtown from the 10 at least. In Hawthorne, on the 105 freeway, westbound before Crenshaw, that's a crash in the two right lanes, sedan versus a Caltrans truck. It's stop and go from Vermont because of that problem. In Long Beach, on the 710 freeway, northbound between Pico and Anaheim Street, you've got a closure of that stretch of the roadway until Monday morning at 5 a.m. This is because of the bridge work that's going on there. In Colton, the 10 westbound off ramp to 9th, stall partially blocking the way. Upland had trouble on the 210 eastbound before campus with a vehicle fire on the right shoulder, and a disabled vehicle on the 15 freeway northbound at Europa Street in Ontario. With Southern California's most accurate traffic reports, I'm Randy Fuller.
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2: Southland weather from KFI, partly cloudy this morning, then it's going to clear up. Highs will be in the mid-90s in LA and OC. Low 80s at the beaches, mid to upper 90s in the valleys, upper 80s in the Inland Empire, and around 90 in the high desert. Right now, 59 Costa Mesa, 64 Anaheim, 62 Long Beach, and 51 in Santa Clarita. 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

0: 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I am Dean Sharp, a.k.a. 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Whether it is a design issue or a construction concern or a DIY question or anything like it, anything having to do with that place where you live, I am here to help you through it and to help you see your home the way I do, that there's a dream house hiding inside the home that you have. It is always a pleasure to be here. It is a lovely Saturday morning. My mother-in-law is turning 80 today, and so big party is scheduled for her. It's going to be a fun time here at the farm, at the homestead. A lot of people coming over, hanging out. Some people I don't know. It's going to be nice to meet some new folks. What's going on with you today? I hope you've got a good day planned. You know what? It is literally the last weekend of September. I can't even believe it. It's also the first weekend of autumn. Woo! So everybody can step up. Step up. It's pumpkin spice latte time, my friends. Autumn is officially here, whether it feels like it or not. I think, well, you know, we're early risers around here. Not my beloved bride this morning. She's not an early riser this morning. She's sleeping in. But we usually get up very, very early. It's not because we're old. No, we just do. It's just a part of our rhythm. If you're an early riser, which, you know, I know I'm talking to you right now, if you're listening, then you get it. You get it. It doesn't really matter what the temperature or the weather looks like at noon today. You can always tell. The seasons are always true to themselves at 5 in the morning. Are they not? Yeah, they are. So I woke up this morning and walked outside early, and I could tell. You can totally tell. It's completely fall out there. It may be masked later today, but you can just smell it in the air. Plus, full moon. Big full moon. Still up, actually. I can always tell that because my cat is out all night. He's just out partying all night on the full moon instead of sleeping next to me. So that's a thing. And also, let's say good morning to Mario, who I just learned, we just found out, we share a birthday. Good morning, Mario.
1: Hey, good morning, Dean. Good morning, everybody. Wow, look at that. Same birthday. What a way to start the morning.
0: Yeah, what great news.
2: And what is the date?
0: We are both born on January 11th, Heather Brooker, and good morning to you.
2: Good morning. So does that make you guys a Capricorn, Aquarius, Scorpio?
0: Well, here's the thing. I don't know if Mario knows anything about this, but we're kind of on the cusp, and it depends on, not that I take a lot of stock in this, but it depends on what horoscope system you go by. Hmm. And there are two out there. There's the Western system, and by the Western system, we're Capricorns, okay? But the what's called the sidereal system, which is the older one, and the one that is followed in the East, and the one that actually hasn't been converted from a Western calendar, but actually follows follows the rise of your star sign in the sky, right? Your constellation in the sky, whatever. I don't know all the nuances to that. But anyway, in that system, because we're right on the cusp, we're actually Sagittarius. So I don't know. I always just kind of like read both horoscopes. I go with the one that feels best.
2: All right. So you're like, this one is the one that I want to believe in today.
0: Exactly. Not the one that says, watch it, man. You're about to lose everything.
2: You're about to be broke.
0: I go with the other one.
2: Yes.
0: I'm like, I'm feeling a little,
2: you can pick
0: a little sagittal today.
1: At least we have options.
0: Exactly. We have options. See, we can maneuver. We can shift. We can dodge.
2: There you go.
0: How are you doing, Heather?
2: I'm good.
0: It's National Pancake Day.
2: What?
0: Did you know that?
2: I did not.
0: Come on, you're in the newsroom.
2: I know.
0: I thought this would be a breaking story.
2: They don't let us cover fun stories. We can only cover the sad, horrible stories.
0: No, I just looked at it. I opened my computer. I'm like, hey, it's National Pancake Day. You can see the news that I'm tuned into.
2: I know, but that's so good. Like, I think that we need more positive news in our lives. That's just coming from a news lady. I do feel like we need a little more positivity and joy in the news. But
0: I agree 100%. You know, it's always a mystery to me how these things happen. Like how does this happen? Do you call? What do you call your senator? Do you call the White House and say, you know what we think? There should be we should have a day celebrating pancakes. Can we get that done? Is there a bill?
2: You know
0: Do you have to write a bill for that? What kind of senator stands with all the trouble in the world? Like, you know, like you stand up in Congress and he's like, we yield the podium to, you know, the distinguished gentleman from Oklahoma. It's like, well, gentlemen and ladies, I would like to propose that today be National Pancake Day. How do you just not get booed off? Like, get out of town.
2: You know, I'm a nerd, and I actually one time, like, researched, like, where do these insane days come from? And almost all of the ones where you're like, what is this, you know, come from companies and brands who are marketing something.
0: Oh, is that it?
2: Like, National Pancake Day is started by IHOP.
0: So. Of course it is.
2: So a lot of these like crazy days like that are started by companies or brands for our marketing tools. So IHOP, if you're listening, we're ready to be sponsored here this morning. Send us some
0: pancakes. I have fond memories of IHOP.
2: No.
0: As a kid.
2: I go with my mom.
0: The IHOP just off the 134 in Glendale.
2: Yeah, that's the one we go to with my mom.
0: Really?
2: Yeah.
0: That's the one that we used to go to when I was a kid. And,
2: so
0: and
2: cute.
0: It was always like, it would always be like a weekend event if it happened. And I always got that smiley face pancake.
2: Of course.
0: With the pineapple slice smile and the cherry eyes. And that was like, whoa. I used to look forward to that.
2: Well,
0: so
2: it's
0: much.
2: Still there and they're still doing it. I go with my mom to my mom, who is also 80. So, yeah, so it's, you're never too old to enjoy some pancakes. And also as a side note, one of my favorite things this morning is to get up and see that full moon.
0: Yeah.
2: I was like, oh, I love the moon.
0: Did you howl? I howled a little bit.
1: I did.
2: You did. Mario did. might have frightened the neighbors a little bit this morning.
0: All right. Speaking of frightening people, it's time for Heather to give us the news.
2: Yay. Here is the latest. Two people have died and five others are hurt after a 7-vehicle crash in Oxnard. ICE is pushing back on claims it uses a full-body restraint device to punish people in immigration custody. And two annual festivals celebrating percussion traditions and jazz will be held today and Sunday at the Watts Towers Arts Center campus. We are going to check the 105 when we come back.
0: I'll tell you what's frightening. 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
2: We got a crash on the 105 in Inglewood.
3: It's westbound right before Crenshaw Boulevard. A two-car wreck that has traffic stop and go from Vermont Avenue. Downtown Los Angeles, the problem still with us on the 101 northbound past Alameda. The three right lanes are blocked. Traffic stop from the 10 because of that wreck. And in Long Beach on the 710 freeway northbound between Pico Avenue and Anaheim Street. We've got the road closed because of construction going on through Monday morning. The Southern California's most accurate traffic reports. I'm Randy Fuller.
0: And I'm back again. Now let's talk about California security screens. 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

0: Cooper here to help you take your home to the next level. Good Saturday morning to you. It is an all-call Saturday, as we do every Saturday morning. It's all about you. You set the agenda for the show today. We've got some calls on the board, but we've got room for you. Truly, truly do. Here's the number to reach me, 833-2-ASK-DEAN, 833, the numeral 2, and then you just spell out Ask Dean, 833-2-ASK-DEAN. Give me a call. Let's talk about anything that's got you scratching your head about your home. All right, to the phones. Let's talk to Henderson. Hey, Henderson. Good Saturday morning, my friend.
1: Good Saturday morning. Yeah, my question is, I live in Virginia. My lawn is low. And at the tail end of my lawn, near the back end of my lawn, it's a clay soil and it's soggy. And I would like to plant grass there. And I don't know how to unsoggy it, or is there special grass that loves to live in like ripe field condition?
0: Gotcha. So sloping lawn, and you want to get some grass on the low side, but heavy clay. So it's correct. a bit of a tricky situation, but it can be done. And let's see. You just put my head together here. As far as strategies go, so here's the thing. Clay is a kind of soil that just requires a lot of breaking up. So the first step is this. You want to get down, you want to till up a good, 5 or 6 inches. Now, the good news is you don't really have to worry about the clay beyond that, because lawns just hang out in that top zone, generally speaking. But ideally, you want to till up a good, let's say 4 to 6 inches of that clay soil. And then once it's tilled up, you want to amend it. You got to get a lot of a heavy amendment, a lot of organic material in there, a lot of mulch and organic compost, well-rotted manure kind of stuff added to the soil, so that that top layer is not all clay, or even primarily clay. You really want to get it amended well. And if it's super, super hard soil, then just add the layer that I'm talking about on top of it. But tilling it is usually always the best solution. So there you go. Then once you've got that done, you want to think about the kind of grasses that do best in clay. And what would that be? It would be like zoysia grass. Bermuda grass is a famous one for being tough, that sends down deep roots and pushes through into clay. Bermuda would probably be my first choice, or some kind of like a tall fescue grass. You can look that stuff up online and see.
1: What about Kentucky bluegrass?
0: Kentucky bluegrass will do fine. It'll do fine. You're going to want to keep it mowed tall, okay? So, which bluegrass loves anyway. So that's another tip here. So you want to keep it, 3+ inches tall. Keep it nice and hairy, because the taller a blade of grass is, the more exposure to the sun that it gets, and the deeper it pushes its roots down into the soil to get well established. Now, here's the keys, okay? The last two keys here, right before we run to break. One is that that grass, we want to water it in spurts, okay? The biggest problem people have with heavy clay soil is they just water their grass the way other people do, which is like, oh, you give it, 20 minutes or 30 minutes of water. But the clay responds to that water, and it sheets it and it sheds it off, and that's why it gets soggy. So what you need is a watering system that runs through the day or the evening, 5 minutes. Let it sit for 15 to 20 minutes. So 5 minutes on, let's say 20 minutes of soak time in, and then another 5 minutes. And then so if we're going to water the grass, for instance, for like 20 minutes total, two or three times a week, then We want to do it in 5-minute increments with a good 20 minutes to 30 minutes in between so that the water has a chance to soak in instead of pooling on the surface and getting soggy. And that's got to be probably the most important thing. The other thing, Henderson, is you've called at the right time because if you're going to get this done, fall is the best time to plant a new lawn. Because all of that time and the moisture that's coming this fall and winter season is going to encourage that grass to grow deep and to put in those roots that are going to sustain it once spring and summer hit. All right, Henderson, great question. Thank you so much for leading off. Major hit today. When we come back, more of your calls. The number to reach me, 833-2-ASK-DEAN. You are home with Dean Sharp, the House Whisperer.
2: I'm Heather Brooker, live in the KFI 24-hour newsroom. The White House is leaving CNN off Air Force One for President Trump's trip to Tennessee today, replacing the network with conservative outlet Real America's Voice News. The move comes after a federal judge temporarily restored White House access for CNN, MS Now, and Politico after President Trump's ban on the three outlets. Trump is traveling to Knoxville to attend the Tennessee-Texas college football game. A vape shop near Ole Miss campus was raided days after two students were found dead there. Investigators say they found kratom, a popular opioid-like substance, near their bodies. ABC's Stephanie Ramos says police say they're cracking down on illegal sales of the substance.
3: Authorities say a county narcotics team seized 500 units of kratom from a vape store less than a mile from the Ole Miss campus in Oxford, where kratom is banned. Two men were arrested and charged with possession and intent to distribute.
2: Police have not said whether the search is connected to the Ole Miss investigation, but they are fast-tracking the toxicology report. The latest tech bigwig to call for regulating AI says it could kill a billion people.
4: Microsoft OG Bill Gates says lawmakers in D.C. absolutely need to pass legislation. Gates said in his interview for Sunday's Meet the Press that safeguards and monitoring have to be required. The CEOs for OpenAI and Anthropic recently said AI development should slow down, and a whistleblower even said the people building AI believe it could kill us all by the end of the decade. Gates did not disagree, saying AI is certainly powerful enough to drive events that could cause a billion deaths. He says there's never been a weapon as powerful as the combination of people with ill intent using the latest AI tools. Michael Crozier, KFI News.
2: Three suspected deer poachers have been arrested in the Angeles National Forest. California Fish and Wildlife officers say they spotted two vehicles off-roading at night and shining spotlights into the forest. Officers say the suspects had blood on their clothes and hands, along with loaded guns and two freshly killed female deer hidden in trash bags. The three allegedly admitted to killing the animals and now face multiple charges. We got a crash on the 710 in Paramount.
5: It's on the southbound side right before Rosecrans Avenue, and it's over on the right shoulder. It's a hit-and-run crash that's being looked into there. Downtown Los Angeles, the 101 and northbound past Alameda, that crash in the three right lanes as you stop from the 10. And in Inglewood, on the 105 westbound before Crenshaw Boulevard, the two right lanes are blocked with that wreck. It's stop-and-go from Vermont behind it. With Southern California's most accurate traffic reports, I'm Randy Fuller.
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33: 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If I'm-

0: here to help you transform your ordinary house into an extraordinary home. It is an All Calls Saturday morning. The sun is rising, and so are you, my friend. So give me a call. Let's talk about your home. 833-2-ASK-DEAN is the number to reach me. 833, the numeral 2, and then you just spell out Ask Dean. 833-2-ASK-DEAN. It's just that simple. Let's go back to the phones. I want to talk to Gil. Hey, Gil, welcome home.
1: Hello.
0: Hi, Gil.
1: Morning. My question for you is, we're having a roof done on our home, and the contractor is asking for full payment before the final inspection is completed and approved. First question is that normal procedure, and am I in jeopardy of the contractor walking away and not, in the event that something fails, not completing the work?
0: Okay, so he's done with the job, but
1: yes,
0: but we haven't got a sign off on the permit yet.
1: Yes. Okay. And I have not been informed. I thought the inspector was supposed to come out yesterday, but nobody came out. So, you know, I'm kind of in the dark of when can I expect, you know, the inspector to come.
0: Yeah, well, it's really kind of simple. You shouldn't be in the dark at all because, you know, your final payment comes after, you know, that job is signed off. You know, so basically show me the signed off approved inspector's notice on our permit and I will show you the money, my friend. That's the way it works. It's fine for him to invoice you. Now that the job is done, he's like, yeah, job's done. I'm going to send you an invoice. But as far as you actually cutting that final check, whatever that is, absolutely. It is the completion of the job, you know, in terms of the city saying, yep, all done, good to go, that, you know, triggers the final payment or should trigger the final payment. You should absolutely you know, that would be paying them prematurely before you know anything. And does it run the risk of them walking off the job? It shouldn't, not if everything is kosher and legit, because, you know, I mean, that's the whole point. The whole point is finish the job. You've finished the job. Call for final inspection. Tell me when that is. Show me the signed off inspection card, and I got your money right here. It's real simple.
1: Okay. Dean, I have one more question. We had to sign some papers, and one of the papers is called Description of Work to be Done. In there is this passage where it talks about wood replacement, gutter replacement, but the thing says final payment is due upon completion of work to be performed by the company and is not to be withheld pending city inspection. Now, does that mean I'm obligated to pay out?
0: That is a very, very spurious term. Are you technically obligated because you signed that? You know, that's a legal question that's probably outside of my wheelhouse. It sounds like it, but that is an unreasonable term for, you know, to have in a roofing contract. That final payment is not to be withheld, you know, waiting for city approval. Here's the thing, my friend. City approval, I mean, it's going to take all of, you know, 10 minutes. You know, at this point, the point is the work is done. And yeah, maybe you signed that and maybe it says that. Maybe you agreed to it, okay, unknowingly. But the work is done. And so you got a new roof, and now you're just waiting to find out, you know, to have the city signed off. So if he walks off and walks away from his final payment, then that's ridiculous for him. And so
1: yeah.
0: The point is, you know, if it were me, I'd be saying, listen, I wasn't aware that term was in there. Sorry. But yeah, no, I just want to, you know, I want to know that that it's signed off. So call the friggin' inspector. Get him out here on Monday and let him look at the roof and say yes. And I got your check right here. That's the way it's going to be.
1: Okay, that sounds cool. I did call the there's a loan through their company, and I did call the loan institution, and they basically said that, you know, they need my approval in order to, you know, pay out, you know, what the contractor's final payment would be. So, you know, it I still have control of the situation in terms of, like, you know, them getting their final payment. Yeah, because it's like none of this is really it was explained after, okay, after the fact that you started the job. And, it just doesn't sound right. I didn't know you have to have a inspector come in and finalize the, you know, make a final inspection and give the city, you know, a city approval and stuff like that. And, you know, this little clause is in there, but then it's like, you know, he's just having you sign these things. And then it's like, then you find out that, yeah, you know, just what they're asking for.
0: Yeah.
1: I'm sorry. Go ahead.
0: No, I'm just saying it's one of those things. I'm up against a break. I got to run, Gil, but it is one of those things that it should not be in your contract. I'll just tell you that. That's not cool. It shouldn't be in your contract. I've been in charge of dispersing funds for lots of clients in the past when I was general contracting as well. And as a general contractor, I would never, ever ask or demand payment, full payment for a project that has a permit on it that, you know, before the inspector has actually, you know, given the seal of approval and told the client, yeah, you're good to go. He did his job right. It just does not in any way, shape, or form amount to a good contract. That is leveraging you in as the client in a negative way. So the job is done now. So you just sit on it. You just put that leverage right back, sit on it. You just, you know, ask for the final inspection, get it signed off, and then you can hand them the check. And it's just that simple. Gil, thanks for the call, buddy. Good luck with that, but you are the one with the leverage now, so you just hold your ground, okay? All right, y'all, when we return, more of your calls. You're home with Dean Sharp, the House Whisperer.
2: I'm Heather Brooker, live in the KFI 24-hour newsroom. Here is the latest. Hurricane Polo is expected to send swells towards SoCal beginning late tomorrow. Could raise the potential for elevated surf, coastal flooding, and beach erosion through Monday and Tuesday. And about 700,000 people packed Paris's iconic Champs-Élysées Avenue for Pope Leo's big outdoor mass. And comedian Carrot Top is recovering at home after being discharged from the hospital after an attempted suicide. People reports the Las Vegas comedian is with his family and doing well. Southland weather from KFI, partly cloudy, then clearing up. Highs will be in the mid-90s and humid today in LA and OC. The weather is brought to you by Lowe's. We are going to check the 101 when we come back.
0: 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That is not pumpkin spice latte weather.
2: It really isn't.
0: It is not. But I'm going to have one anyway because that's just the way I roll. Have you ever encountered a security screen? You may not realize that you have because you can't really tell them apart from regular screens. But if you have ever encountered a security screen in touching it or in trying to get through it, you'll know. One of the things about California security screens that I love the most is just seeing people go at a security screen. Just try it. You can hand them a bat. I've had the pleasure of doing this. The very first time I encountered a high-quality security screen, like the kind that California Security Screens installs for you, you know, they'll hand you a bat. I actually was handed an axe, a very sharp axe. They're like, we trust you with this. We know how you know how to swing an axe. And I'm like, I'm going to damage the thing. They're like, listen, go for it. Did the axe go through? Yeah. It embedded in the screen. And could I get it back out? No. Did it give me any access whatsoever? No. Baseball bats, that's just useless. And prying them open or trying to kick them in, nope. And yet, they sit there all mild manner. That's why I used the metaphor that going up against a security screen, it's like a superhero in their regular daytime disguise. Because you think, oh, I'm going to pick a fight with this guy. 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And you walk away in shame. That's what the bad guys do. That's why California security screens are real security. 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
2: Looks like the crash is clearing up on the 101 in DTLA.
3: Got a little good news there on the northbound 101 past Alameda Street. The wreck has cleared out of the roadway. It was probably still a bit sluggish from the 10, though. In Englewood, the 105 westbound before Crenshaw, the two right lanes are still blocked with that crash. Traffic is stop and go from Vermont. And the 710 northbound between Pico Avenue and Anaheim Street, still closed, that stretch is, until 5 o'clock Monday morning because of the bridge work going on there. With Southern California's most accurate traffic reports, I'm Randy Fuller.
0: And I'm back again. 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And so once the water gets to your home, you don't need the chlorine and the chloramines in there anymore. You don't want them in there anymore. And a LifeSource whole house filtration system does exactly that. It removes the chlorine, the chloramines, all sorts of other nasty stuff. 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

0: House Whisperer, here to remind you, every home deserves great design, especially yours, because that is where you live your life, my friend, and I'm here to help you. Every weekend, every Saturday morning, it's an all-call Saturday. We have room on the call board for you. Here is the number to reach me, 833-2-ASK-DEAN, 833-2-ASK-DEAN. 833-2-ASK-DEAN. It's just that simple. Anything that has you scratching your head about your home, give me a call. Let's talk it through. I will help you get through it. All right. I want to talk to Susan. Hey, Susan. Welcome home.
1: Hello.
0: Hi, Susan. You got to turn your radio down because you're on a little bit of a delay. But good morning to you. How can I help you?
1: Well, first of all, I want to tell you that while I was on hold, it was not your program, and it was scary.
0: So oh, no.
1: The right people. It was some other program. But anyway, I called on Saturday, couldn't get through. Sunday I called, and you didn't have time for me. I have a house was built in 1975, and we had a patio slab, and then we had put on a wood deck that walked, so when you walk out of your family room, you walk straight out.

0: you didn't step down. Uh-huh. After that deck deteriorated, we put in interlocking stones.
1: Mm-hmm.
0: And I said, I want to be able to walk straight out of my house without stepping down. So they made me a step that was probably about 18 inches. But now when it rains, the rain is coming in underneath my sliding door into my house and ruining my wood floor. Yep. Is there something that I can do short of taking out that whole piece of interlocking stones?
1: Probably not, but I'll tell you what. I know you've been trying to get a hold of me, trying to get through. We're up against a break, a little bit of a short segment here. I'm going to pop you on hold. You hang tight, and right on the other side of this break, you and I are going to have a conversation about that, about why it happened, what the issue is, and what you can do about it, okay? So you, I'll give you all the time you need to figure this one out. You hang tight, Susan, everybody else. Hang tight, and we'll be right back. This is Home with Dean Sharp, the House Whisperer.
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3: Deadly crash. I'm Heather Brooker, live in the KFI 24-hour newsroom. Two people have died and five others are hurt after a 7-car crash in Oxnard. Police say the crash happened yesterday afternoon near Victoria and Doris Avenues, leaving several vehicles badly damaged and knocking down light poles. Four people were hospitalized, including one with serious injuries. Oxnard police tell KTLA they believe the driver of a pickup truck was speeding on Victoria Avenue when he slammed into two vehicles at the intersection, and that triggered the chain reaction crash.
4: We do suspect that speed may have been involved in the GMC pickup, as well as impairment by alcohol and or drugs.
3: The driver survived and is receiving medical treatment. No word on his condition or the condition of the others who are injured. ICE is pushing back on claims it uses a full body restraint device to punish people in immigration custody. The ACLU is suing ICE in LA federal court for records about the device known as the RAP. An ICE spokesperson says it's only used on deportation flights involving combative detainees or those at risk of self-harm, and is never used inside ICE detention centers. A proposed federal fee on electric vehicles will not take effect next month because the transportation bill containing it has stalled in Congress.
5: The proposal would charge electric vehicle owners $130 per year and was set to start next month, with plug-in hybrid owners paying $35 annually. Lawmakers said the fees intended to help replace gas tax revenue used to fund roads and transit, since EV drivers don't pay the same amount of federal gas tax. Congress instead approved a temporary transportation funding extension through December 11th, keeping current funding levels in place. The fee on EV owners could still return if lawmakers reach a deal on a long-term transportation bill. Scott Carr, KFI News.
3: The White House says President Trump pressed Chinese President Xi to produce more refined fuels during their summit. ABC's Stephen Portnoy says it still isn't clear what, if any, commitments Trump got from him.
6: The president short on specifics when asked about the substance of the talks.
7: We had a really great meeting, great for everybody, great for the farmers, great for everybody.
6: But with the Iran war front and center, Trump confirming the two leaders did discuss that.
8: Did he offer you
7: we
8: anything
7: did.
8: Concrete?
7: We did.
9: Do you think there will be progress made in the Strait of
7: Hormuz? I think we're going to do great.
3: China is Iran's largest trading partner and the biggest buyer of its oil. A former Cornell University student is suing the school and seven fraternity members, alleging she was drugged and sexually assaulted at a frat house in 2024. The lawsuit says the woman reported the alleged assault to campus police several weeks later. Her attorney says two fraternity members were expelled, while others received lesser disciplinary action. Cornell says it investigated the allegations under university policies, and the fraternity chapter remains banned from campus. A massive crowd has turned out in Paris for Pope Leo's outdoor mass, part of the first official papal visit to France in nearly two decades. The Vatican estimates nearly 700,000 people packed the Champs-Élysées and Palace de la Concorde. That's my French accent for the day. During his four-day visit, the American Pope has met with President Emmanuel Macron and young people and migrants. Well, you got a construction project on the 710 in Long Beach.
8: Northbound side from Pico Avenue to Anaheim Street. You've got the roadway closed. It's going to be going on all weekend until 5 o'clock Monday morning with that bridge work that's happening there. In Englewood, still trouble for the 105 westbound before Crenshaw Boulevard. The two right lanes blocked. Traffic is stacked up because of that crash from Vermont Avenue. In Sherman Oaks, on the 405 southbound connector to the 101. Got debris in the left lane there. Paramount with a problem on the 710 freeway southbound before Rosecrans. Right shoulder crash being looked into, a hit and run. And on the 10 westbound past National Overland, that's a disabled vehicle sitting in the right lane. The 105 westbound connector to the southbound 710 blocked with a crash. With Southern California's most accurate traffic reports, I'm Randy Fuller.
1: One of the great things about doing a service for the Pope on the Champs-Élysées is that when you're done, he can just do some shopping. It's very lovely.
3: And then he says, au revoir.
1: Au revoir. Or maybe he'll say, ha, which I think all French people have to learn to say very young. Anyway, we're going to have a party here at the house today to celebrate my mother-in-law's 80th birthday. And a lot of people here. 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
3: Southland weather from KFI, a little bit cloudy and overcast this morning, but it's going to clear up and be sunny and humid. Highs will be in the mid-80s in LA and OC, low 80s at the beaches, mid to upper 90s in the valleys, upper 80s in the Inland Empire, and it's going to be around 90 in the high desert. Right now, 64 Culver City, 60 in Arcadia, 66 Laguna Beach, 63 in Yorba Linda. 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

0: Good morning, my friend, and welcome home. I am Dean Sharp, the House Whisperer, custom home builder, custom home designer, and your guide to better understanding that place where you live. There is a dream home hiding in the house that you have, and I'm here to help you find it. And on Saturday mornings, I'm also here to help you take care of it, to maintain it, to repair it, to overcome all sorts of crazy issues that happen with our homes. I am here to help you through it all. It is an all calls Saturday morning, and I'm putting out the message right now. Our callers now are, well, there are not too much on the board. So if you have tried calling in the past and not gotten through, now is a perfect time. I'm calling upon my 7 o'clock crowd. You're up. You're at 'em. You got questions about your home. Now is the perfect time to call. 833-2-ASK-DEAN is the number to reach me. 833, the numeral 2, ask Dean. 833-2, and then you just spell out ask Dean. We've got room on the call board for you. You're going to get through. Give me a call. All right. I have Susan on hold. I want to go back and talk to Susan. Susan, you still with me?
1: I'm still with you, yes.
0: Okay. So, Susan has a home, and outside her home, if I am remembering this correctly, used to have a concrete patio. And then after the concrete patio was done, you had a deck, a wood plank deck. And the wood plank deck was set flush to the interior floor of your house, so you didn't have a step down. You could just step right across. As wood plank decks should be installed, because you can do them that way. And then it eventually, aged out. And then Susan had some interlocking pavers done as the patio. And she did not want to step down. You didn't want to step down onto your pavers. And so the paver people gave you like an 18-inch step first. Is that my understanding?
1: It's not. No, it's not even 18 inches. It's probably only 6 inches. But what it is when this piece that I'm talking about was just an addition to what we had. We already had some pavers all around the rest of the house. But what they did is they put first batch that went right up against the house, they set them in concrete. So when I went out and measured it, it looks like there's only maybe one block that's sunk and then one that's on top of that. So it's only about 6 inches high as a max.
0: Okay, but what is the top of the paver in relationship to the inside floor of the house or the slider? That's what I want to know.
1: Well, I don't know what you call it, but you know, at the bottom of the sliding door, there's a little piece of, but this is a wood door. So at the bottom of the door, there's a little piece. The stone comes right underneath that.
0: Okay. So it's right up to it, right up to the track, right up to the track.
1: Yeah. And pretty much.
0: And is that stone, is it completely flat there? So is that a step, or is that just where the pavers start right there and go out onto the patio?
1: That's the first part of the pavers, and then it steps down, and then you have more pavers.
0: Okay. All right. That was a no-no. I know you requested it. And that's fine. It's not wrong for you to request it, because you're a homeowner, and so it's within your rights to request anything. You could say, "Hey, Dean, can you put a sliding glass door here so that I never have to close it?" And you can make any weird request you want. Not knowing what codes are and so on. But the paver company, they should have said, nope, not going to do that. Because here's the rule. The rule is, and this is the code, okay? Code is that a hard surface a decking material, any hard surface material, hardscape, and pavers count, even though They're a little bit semi-permeable because water can get down in between the cracks, the seams of the paver, and be distributed that way. But they are largely the surface area, you know, retains water on the surface. Water rolls along the surface of pavers. So because it is a hard surface area and the code treats it as such, that is required to be 2 inches, the top of which 2 inches below the level of the interior floor of your home for exactly this reason. Because water can accumulate, rainwater can accumulate and then find its way right under that threshold and into the house. Okay. Now, that wasn't the case with your wood deck. Because a wood plank deck, which is exactly what I've got running up against my sliding glass door, a wood deck has gaps in it. It doesn't hold water. Water falls on it, and then the water just runs off down below, and it doesn't hold and surcharge the side of the sliding glass door with the water. So a wood deck, that's one of the beauties of it, can be set flush to the inside of the house, and there's no code violating it because a wood deck is permeable. The water flows beyond it, but not a paver and not a concrete patio. Those have got to be set low, 2 inches low minimum, and then sloping away from the house at about a 2% grade, or a quarter of an inch per foot, as it were. So that was a no-no, and no amount of flashing or anything can help the fact. And unless they were going to guarantee by, you know, resetting your entire threshold track on your sliding door, which I'm sure they had nothing to do with whatsoever, they never should have put even a step of pavers anywhere close to the edge of your door. And so I'm afraid that there's no resolving that unless, with the exception of getting that raised section out of there, because you're going to get moisture in. You're running the risk of putting all of the pressure now of keeping your interior floor dry on the caulking, the ceiling of your door threshold down to the floor, as opposed to just keeping water away from it in the first place.
1: Okay. All right. Well, then I guess I have to find somebody who can take them all out. They're like four by 6 inch blocks.
0: Yeah.
1: And there's three rows of 30 of them.
0: Yeah. Well, nice thing, the good news, I guess, if there is a good news, is that interlocking pavers are just that. They're interlocking. They're removable. So they can rework that section and remove the step. You're going to have to remove the step. And a good company can get in there and pull out the ones that are high and rework it with the rest of the lower surface. And at the end, it should be good as new, and no one should be able to tell that there was any changes done to it, because that's the way pavers work. They're like cobblestones. They can come out, they can go back in. Unlike any other kind of material. Susan, good luck for you. Thank you for your call. You got to get it away from the edge of the threshold, because that just ain't going to work, especially with the torrential rains that are predicted for this coming winter. You don't want water anywhere near that threshold. All right, y'all. When we come back, more of your calls. The number to reach me, 833-2-ASK-DEAN. 833, the numeral 2, and then you just spell out Ask Dean. More when we return. You're home with Dean Sharp, the House Whisperer.
2: I'm Heather Brooker, live in the KFI 24-hour newsroom. Here is the latest. A former Cornell University student is suing the school and 7 fraternity members, alleging she was drugged and sexually assaulted at a frat house in 2024. The White House is leaving CNN off Air Force One for President Trump's trip to Tennessee today. He's replacing the network with conservative outlet Real America's Voice News. Margaret Qualley and Sabrina Carpenter have joined Tom Holland in the upcoming Fred Astaire biopic. Should be a good one. Southland weather from KFI. Partly cloudy today, clearing up. It's going to be hot and humid in the mid-90s across LA and OC. We're going to check the 91 when we come back.
0: So somebody was asking me the other day, we were talking about California security screens, and they were asking, what are these things actually made of? They're made of a high gauge, heavy gauge stainless steel mesh. Now, they look like screens. They're screens, you know? Air flows through them. You open them. You see out them. I mean, it's not like bars or any ugly, weird thing. That's the whole idea, is that it's real security, invisible security, maximum security without seeing maximum security. And then somebody asked me, what about animals? I'm like, what about them? If burglars aren't getting in, if guys with crowbars and bats and hammers and sledgehammers, if they're not getting in, guess what also is not getting in? These screens, they're installed so well. They're custom fit to every single one of your windows, and they can't be pried open. And even something like, yes, a bear cannot get its claws through this mesh. These screen mesh is stronger than the metal panels on your car, okay? And yet, it's a screen. So, yeah, if I owned a mountain home or I had concern about animals at night coming around or nearby, yeah, I would absolutely have security screens on my home, and then I would sleep with the windows wide open in the middle of the night, knowing that we get all the airflow and that beautiful air and nobody else coming in. The only thing that's coming into your home is air. That's the way California security screens work. Give them a call or go to their website, californiasecuritiescreens.com, californiasecuritiescreens.com.
2: Let's go to a crash on the 91 in Anaheim Hills.
3: It's eastbound right before Gypsum Canyon Road. It was in the middle lane for a while. Now, they've got it over to the right shoulder, but traffic is stop and go from Weir Canyon behind it. South Los Angeles, the 105 eastbound, the off-ramp to Vermont. You've got a stall blocking the way there in the right lane. And in Inglewood, the 105 westbound before Crenshaw, the two right lanes still blocked with that crash. You stop and go from Vermont. With Southern California's most accurate traffic report, I'm Randy Fuller.
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0: Gene Sharp, the House Whisperer. Happy Saturday morning to you. I'm here to help you take your home to the next level. It is an all-call Saturday morning. We're going to get back to the phones here in just a second, but I'm going to give you the number first because there's still room on the call board for you, my friend. Whatever has got you scratching your head about your home, 833-2-ASK-DEAN, 833-2, and you just spell out Ask Dean, 833-2-ASK-DEAN. All right, I want to talk to Beth. Hey, Beth, welcome home.
1: Hello.
0: Hi, Beth.
1: Hi, Dan. So here's what's happening. I live in an HOA. They put a new roof, and it's been dripping this, I think they call it tobacco water, forever, for 3 months, and it's staying in my patio. They say, oh, when it rains, it's going to wash it off, but it's like, I don't want to keep waiting. So they came, and they washed the roof twice already, and it doesn't help. I'm still getting that dripping like a coffee water. So now they say they're going to put a gutter to mediate the problem. Do you think that's going to solve it? Because it's going to clog with leaves. You know, we have a lot of trees here in my community. So what would be the best choice? I mean, is that a problem with the roof itself, the material they used?
0: Okay, well, yes, no, yes, no. Here's the thing, Beth. So what kind of roof is it? First of all, and do you own or do you rent?
1: I own.
0: Okay. And so the HOA replaced the roof, and is it like I'm assuming it's like an asphalt shingle roof.
1: Yes.
0: Okay. And it's what, 3 months old now ish?
1: Yeah, about 3 months. And I'm getting a lot of the granules, too. It's just a lot of granules coming off.
0: Yeah, that's a little bit unusual for a brand new roof. But no leaks inside the house. We're just talking about tobacco water staining your patio, right?
1: Correct.
0: Okay, so, you know, here's the thing. First of all, yeah, the HOA is responsible for fixing this thing. It is totally on them, right? They manage the roof replacement. They own the exterior maintenance of your place. The tobacco-colored water, it's a really good description of it. It's a classic symptom of water picking up wood tannins from rotting roof decking or, and that's why I'm like, yeah, is it a problem? Yes, no, because you can get tobacco water from two different things. One, you can get it from rotting wood, okay? Wood submerged in water with the right impetus gives off its color. You know, that's why Scotch whiskey turns from a clear liquid into that golden amber because it sits in wood barrels for a long period of time. So that's the idea. If that's the case, if it's from if water is picking up wood tannins, it means that there's a problem with the roof installation because water shouldn't be touching wood at all. That's the whole point of the new roof. My assumption is that it's not that. My assumption is
1: there is no water. I mean, we haven't had any rain even. Yeah.
0: Yeah, but there's, you know, there's when I say water, I mean even mist and moisture in the air, that kind of stuff, okay? Mm. If you had like a lot of great rain lately, that may have the issue may have resolved because the other reason you get tobacco water coming off the roof is a newly installed roof. There's tar, there's shingles, there's underlayment. There are a lot of oils and stuff on this new material that pick up, you know, that add to the water as it comes down, and you can end up getting that happening. Now, is the gutter a good idea? Yeah, I think a gutter is probably a good idea. I would say to the HOA, okay, if you're going to put a gutter there to keep this off my patio, number one, you're going to put a leaf filter on this gutter because I don't want it getting clogged up and ending up with a bigger leak. So put up a gutter. The gutter's going to catch the water and direct it off of your patio. That's not a bad idea. Put up a gutter, but have a leaf filter screen on the top of it. And secondly, come and clean my patio. Get this thing cleaned up, and then we'll take it from there. I think those are the best things that you could expect at this point to do. But it's totally on them to fix. It is a natural occurrence for some new roofs that it gives off that. And because we haven't had a lot of rains, it's sort of taken its sweet time. My guess is that after the next couple of heavy rains that we have, you probably won't be messing with it anymore. But, you know, that's not an excuse for them to do nothing.
1: Now, they actually been very responsive. They cleaned the patio once. So I just wonder if the gutter is the only solution or the best solution at this point.
0: It, you know, it probably is, just because it gets it, unless you want to be patient and see. If you want to tell them, listen, maybe I would rather not have the gutter. But the problem is, you say that, if they offer a solution and you say, I don't want the gutter, and then the next set of stains are on you, right?
1: Yeah, correct.
0: Yeah, mm-hmm. That's the trick. That's the trick. Okay.
1: Okay. Thank you so much, Gene.
0: Beth, thank you so much for the question and for your call. Yeah, that's it's a tricky situation. But yeah, new roofs often give off a little bit of color-tinted water as they're flushing out the oils and the tars and stuff that are just on the surface. The roof is not collapsing under use. It's just surface stuff that has to come off to begin with. Anyway, when we return, more of your calls. You're home with Dean Sharp, the House Whisperer.
2: I'm Heather Rooker, live from the KFI 24-hour newsroom. Almost 70% of California is now facing abnormally dry or drought conditions, according to the U.S. Drought Monitor.
3: Back in January, California was free of drought for the first time in 25 years, but months of hot, dry weather have changed that. Even though it's fall, forecasters also say temperatures will stay warmer than normal across much of the state for the rest of the year. Meanwhile, a strong El Nino is building in the Pacific, which could mean more rain for parts of California later this fall and winter. Dina Kodiak, KFI News.
2: A nor'easter is battering the Northeast, prompting states of emergency along parts of New York and New Jersey. Winds are gusting above 50 miles an hour, and hundreds of flights have been canceled. And more than 60,000 customers from Pennsylvania to Rhode Island have lost power. ABC News meteorologist Leslie Lopez says this is a powerful system.
4: Some of these wind gusts that are coming are just so strong. In fact, clocked over into Surf City, New Jersey, a 74-mile-per-hour wind gust earlier this morning.
2: In North Carolina, waves as high as 19 feet have hit the Outer Banks, flooding beaches, homes, and a highway. Communities near Cape Hatteras are cut off. Thousands of people in Nepal remain homeless a month after devastating floods swept through the country. Officials say more than 1,400 bodies have been recovered and more than 5,600 people are still missing. The country's prime minister is calling for more international help as Nepal faces nearly $5 billion in rebuilding costs. It's a Disney tale of two Bobs, and one of them has a memoir about to come out.
5: Former CEO Bob Chapek's Behind the Castle Walls, My 30 Years at the Happiest Place on Earth, out next week, claims former and current CEO Bob Iger had a relentless campaign to push him out. Iger was CEO from 2005 to 2020 when he abruptly stepped down, giving Chapek the big boy chair. Chapek says he was set up to fail with COVID taking hold and Iger staying on as executive chair of the board for Disney. He says Iger insisted on referring to himself as Big Bob and Chapek as Little Bob. Chapek was fired as CEO in late 2022, a day after Disney's board asked Iger to return as CEO. Michael Crozier, KFI News.
2: We're going to check the weather when we come back.
0: Oh, it's me again. 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
2: Southland weather from KFI. Cloudy this morning, then it's going to clear on up and be in the mid-90s in LA and OC. Low 80s at the beaches. Right now, 66 in Tustin, 69 in Huntington Beach. 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
25: We are

0: Dean Sharp, the house whisperer. Here to transform your ordinary house into an extraordinary home. It is an all calls Saturday morning. The number to reach me, 833-2-ASK-DEAN. Let's go back to the phones, shall we? Let's see. Let's talk to Mark. Hey, Mark, welcome home.
1: Good morning, Dean. I love your show. I have a house that was built around 1969. We did a major remodel in 2003. And we have been getting a really bad sewer odor from the front bathroom. It's a three-quarter bathroom, so it has a shower and a toilet. We hardly ever use the shower. So we were running the shower at least once a week to make sure there's water in the P-trap. Mm-hmm. And we had one of your station's advertisers, they came out about 5 years ago, and we spent about $25,000 with them. They did a descaling. They did an epoxy resin in the main line, and they also performed a permasleeve to the street. Okay. And we're still getting this bad odor. I use Green Gobbler in the shower every week. Sometimes it's better, sometimes it's worse.
0: Hmm.
1: And we are hoping you have an idea.
0: Okay. Well, there's one thing that didn't get mentioned in your list, and and you guys have been very conscientious about it. The one thing that you did not mention was, has anybody checked the vent, the sewer vent running up to the roof?
1: That I don't know.
0: Okay. All right. So yeah, here's the thing. Sure. Yeah. So you, I mean, you've taken a lot of things off the board. Okay. The sewer lines have been revamped, right? You've got epoxy linings in them. And you were good on you. You're aware that there's a P trap underneath that, shower drain, that P shaped pipe, for everybody who's wondering what a P trap is, you know, the squirrely pipe that you see underneath a typical sink. It's built into every toilet, it's built into every, water containing vessel, in your home. And the P-trap has water. It traps the last bit of water down in it, and it blocks the pipe off so that sewer smells from the, from the city sewer, and those gases don't back up and come into the house, right? So, but that P-trap can get a lot of intense pressure on it. And so you've been, it can evaporate. And so you've been refilling it. That's good. The other concern, though, is that the vent. Now, a vent is, these are the pipes that you see sticking out of your roof above every one of your bathrooms or sinks. It's usually like an inch and a half, 2-inch diameter pipe just sticking up out of your roof. Every sink, every tub, every toilet has a vent. Not only does the drain go down, but the vent pipe goes up. And the vent has two purposes to it. Number one, it allows air to come into the line that when you flush or drain out the drain. You can imagine, like, we've all done the straw trick in the soda, right? You put the straw down in the in the drink, and you put your finger on the top of the straw, and you can lift an entire column of that fluid right out of the glass. Why? Because the fluid is caught in a vacuum, because no air from above is allowed to go down and through the straw, the fluid stays up in the straw, and then you take your finger off the straw and voomp, out drops the stuff. That's what would happen if we didn't have vent pipes running up. That it is the straw, essentially, that breathes air and allows things to go down the drain. But the other thing it does is the sewer gases that are coming up from, the city sewer lines, the vent allows those gases to pass right on through instead of building up and forcing the sewer gas to find a way out like the P-trap. it allows them to bypass it and just simply flow right through your house up above where nobody can tell that there's sewer gas is happening. And when a vent is clogged, sometimes, you know, it's a rodent in there. Sometimes it's leaves. Sometimes, you know, it's not stuff from the sewer per se. It's stuff that falls up from the sky. But when a vent gets clogged, or is broken or is dislodged or something like that, then those gases build up and they will find their way in through even the P-trap water, because sewer gases are very potent. In other words, they contaminate the P-trap water and you'll still smell the sewer through the P-trap. So it's the combination of the vent and the P-trap that keeps that from happening in a normal home. So the one thing you didn't mention was the vent. It's fortunately, it's the easiest thing to check. Somebody can get on the roof. I'm not suggesting you guys go up there, but if you want to call somebody out or if you want to do it yourself, somebody can get up on the roof and simply scope it or run a router down through the vent just to make sure it's clear. Now, beyond that, I would be shrugging my shoulders saying, that's a quandary. But since you didn't mention that one, that's the last thing to check, because it is definitely directly connected to sewer smells in the house.
1: Great. And who would inspect the vent? Would it be a plumber or a roofer?
0: Yeah, it'd be a plumber. Definitely a plumber.
1: Okay. Yeah. And they'd put a scope down from the outside.
0: They put a scope down it, and they can run a router down it too. And just to, you know, in case there's, you know, they can clear it out, you know, real fast. Because the most that will happen is if there is a clog, it'll just drive that clog. It'll disrupt it, drive it down, and it just goes right down into the drain line and out. The way everything else does. But if it's clogged, it definitely can build up inside the house, even through the water. The sewer gas can disseminate through water.
1: Yeah. All right. Well, fingers crossed. Thank you for your advice. And we'll see what happens.
0: All right, buddy. Hey, let me know. Let me know how that turns out. I'm always curious about, tricky situations like that. But it's probably, my guess is there's probably an issue with the vent, because there aren't that many other explanations for why things happen. Sometimes you get buildup inside. You get this kind of bacterial buildup on the walls of your sewer lines. That's also a common thing. But you've dealt with that. You use the Green Gobbler. You've had them cleared. I'm thinking it's probably vent related. So give it a try. Thanks for the call, Mark. All right, when we return, more of your calls. You're home with Dean Sharp, the House Whisperer.
2: I'm Heather Brooker, live in the KFI 24-hour newsroom. A former Cornell University student is suing the school and seven fraternity members, alleging she was drugged and sexually assaulted at a fraternity house in 2024. And the White House is leaving CNN off Air Force One for President Trump's trip to Tennessee. Margaret Qualley and Sabrina Carpenter have joined Tom Holland in the upcoming Fred Astaire biopic. We are going to check on the five when we come back.
0: So a lot of people ask me, because they hear me say that a life source system can replace your water softener. And so they say, oh, so life source is a water softener. 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It's a 21st century approach to hard water scale. It's a scale reduction system. 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
2: We got an accident near Camp Pendleton on the 5.
3: Serious problem on the northbound side of the 5 before the Aliso Creek rest area. It's an accident involving an SUV crashing into a tree and then caught fire, and the right-hand lane is blocked. Now, all lanes were closed for a time so an emergency helicopter could land on the freeway. That copter has departed. Now it's the right-hand lane that's closed. In the meantime, 5 northbound slows from the 78 freeway near Oceanside up to Las Pulgas Road. This, by the way, is being treated as a fatality accident investigation. With Southern California's most accurate traffic reports, I'm Mike Morris.
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0: Sharp, the house whisperer, here to remind you, your home deserves great design. Why? Because that's where you live, my friend. I don't know if you knew that, but that's where you live. You live in your home. Thanks, Dean. Thanks. That's what makes calling you so special. All right. Let's go back to the phones. We've got time for one more call at least. Let's talk to David. Hey, David. Welcome home.
1: Oh, yes. Hi. I have a problem with rats getting into the engine compartment of my car that my wife and I park. We live in the canyon in L.A. We live up against the hillside. We have to park underneath the carport that's exposed. It's not a garage. And we've had several times where the electrical system went out because apparently rats get under into the engine compartment and...
0: David?
1: Environmental reasons nowadays, it's made of plant-based material and not petroleum, and they like to chew on it.
0: Yes, they do.
1: For that, you have to get your whole engine harness replaced, et cetera, et cetera. Any solutions to try to deter those critters?
0: Well, okay. Two come to the top of my mind. I've had this question before from folks, and this is kind of me, straddling the fence from home into automotive. But I do know this. I know that number one, there are sprays out there that you can get that are basically like peppermint or capsaicin based sprays. Spray bottles where you can spray down your engine compartment or the undercarriage of your car, they are definite deterrents because rats get a whiff and they're like, no sir, don't like that stuff. That is a deterrent. I say deterrent in that eventually it wears off, and so you might have to respray it every month or couple of months, depending on how much moisture the engine is exposed to or the undercarriage of the car. So there are sprays out there. I'm sure you can find them on Amazon. You can find them online. The more effective deterrent, now it's a little pricier, but it's far more permanent, is that, I don't know if you know this, but Honda actually developed a few years back a rodent deterrent tape. It is chili pepper infused tape, again, that's capsaicin, the things that that rodents just have they don't want any part of. This tape can be placed, you can do it yourself or you can have your mechanic do it, but you get this tape and you say, please wrap all of the harnesses and stuff in this rodent infused tape around your wiring harnesses to deter chewing, and it is highly effective. From what I hear, it's highly, highly effective. They just don't want, they want nothing to do with anything that's wrapped in this tape. And so that's my best advice, David. I would, for the long-term fix, I'd use the tape. It doesn't wear out because it's embedded in the tape, so it's protected. But, they get near enough, they sniff it, or they get one nibble or sink their teeth in at one moment, and nobody ever just bites clean through this stuff. And they're done, and they're out. And so I think that would probably resolve your situation best.

0: Oakvale, thank you. I'll try at the Lexus dealer where we bring our cars and we had it worked on because we want to have OEM, the wiring and all that stuff. They didn't mention that. They basically said there's not much you can do at all. But I'll look into it, Dean. Thank you very much.
1: Yeah, you're very welcome. And the thing I like about it, Dave, now I haven't had to try it myself, but the thing I like about it is that this is not like a, you know, fly by night as seen on TV kind of, miracle stuff. This is Honda. Honda developed this tape exactly for this reason. And so I would put a lot of, not that it's like, Honda as opposed to anybody else, but I mean, a major auto manufacturer developed this technology. And so I would tend to trust it and put more weight onto it. All right, folks. Thanks for the calls today. I am out of time. Let me explain real quick what's going on tomorrow on the show. Number one, tomorrow's show is Doors and Windows. Going to be having a conversation about them. Very, very important topic. Haven't done it in a while. But here's the thing. If you listen to the broadcast over the air in L.A., you're going to hear the Chargers game tomorrow. We've been preempted in LA tomorrow because of the Chargers. But I will be here and I will be doing the show live so you can listen via the Kogo stream in San Diego. KOGO in San Diego. It's an all San Diego show tomorrow. They're going to get the broadcast and the stream. So if you find the Kogo stream, you can hear the show live tomorrow. Windows and Doors, don't miss it. San Diego, get ready. It's all about you tomorrow, and it's going to be a good time. Until then, get out into this lovely day today and get busy building yourself a beautiful life. And we'll see you tomorrow.
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3: Here comes Polo. I'm Heather Brooker, live from the KFI 24-hour newsroom. Another hurricane could bring some hazardous conditions this weekend and into next.
4: Hurricane Polo could be a problem. The National Weather Service says big waves and strong swells might cause flooding from LA County to San Diego. Seal Beach Marine Safety Chief Joe Bailey says they're putting pumps in place and building up the sand berm.
5: We're expecting, in Seal Beach specifically, water to come up and over the berm and possibly onto our boardwalk, which happens often when we get big winter swells.
4: A beach hazards warning is in place through tomorrow night for OC and San Diego County and through Wednesday for LA. Jason Athenson, KFI News.
3: Alpha Structural's Kyle Tourge says storm surge can quickly strip away support beneath coastal homes.
6: As the surge pulls back out, not only does it take enormous amounts of sand, but it takes that infrastructure as well.
3: And with back-to-back storms possible this week, he says the threat is immediate.
6: We've seen the catastrophic damage just from one storm surge 2 weeks ago, and now we're expected to see back-to-back hurricanes potentially with equivalent or possibly bigger surges.
3: He says his company is already responding to emergency calls to prepare before the storms, and he's encouraging people to do whatever they can to prepare their homes. Free sandbags and sand are available at fire stations throughout LA County as Hurricane Polo and Odalis threatens to bring high surf, coastal flooding, and beach erosion. It is recommended that people call their nearest fire stations first to see if sandbags and sand are available. Back east, a powerful nor'easter is pounding the East Coast and creating travel headaches as far away as LAX. More than 900 flights have been canceled nationwide and thousands more delayed with Boston, New York, Philly, all of those among the hardest airports that are hit. ABC's Andrew Dimebert says the disruptions are leaving planes and crews out of position.
7: If you're flying this weekend, especially in or out of the Northeast, just be sure to check your flight status before you head to the airport. Give yourself plenty of time to get there.
3: The National Weather Service says dangerous flooding is expected along the mid-Atlantic coast, particularly near New Jersey and Delaware. A proposed federal fee on electric vehicles will not take effect next month because the transportation bill containing it has stalled in Congress.
8: The proposal would charge electric vehicle owners $130 per year and was set to start next month, with plug-in hybrid owners paying $35 annually. Lawmakers said the fees intended to help replace gas tax revenue used to fund roads and transit, since EV drivers don't pay the same amount of federal gas tax. Congress instead approved a temporary transportation funding extension through December 11th, keeping current funding levels in place. The fee on EV owners could still return if lawmakers reach a deal on a long-term transportation bill. Scott Carr, KFI News.
3: With large swells expected to hit SoCal beaches this weekend, wildlife officials decided to move some rare sea turtle eggs to safety. The 204 eggs were from the first ever sea turtle's nest found on the West Coast. It was discovered last week in Seal Beach and Huntington Beach. Jonathan Snyder with Carlsbad U.S. Fish and Wildlife Office was part of the group that made the decision to move the eggs, and he says they're now in uncharted waters.
9: We don't really have a conservation strategy for sea turtles nesting on the West Coast. That's something we're going to be working on starting now. And so what we do with future nests that occur here is still to be determined.
3: He says in the future that could include letting nature take its course, but the rarity of these eggs meant they felt like they had to act. More measles infections are being reported in the Keystone State. ABC's Yori Benajoud says the outbreak in Pennsylvania is showing no signs of slowing down.
10: The state reporting more than 50 cases in the last few days as the total number of infections nears 900. Health officials in the state reporting 4 people died with the virus. They're also urging the public to ensure they're vaccinated with the measles, mumps, and rubella vaccine.
3: Doctors say that shot after 2 doses is 97% effective at preventing the virus. Let's check in on the accident in the city of Industry on the 60.
11: On the eastbound side of the 60 before Crossroads Parkway, it's a crash involving a big rig and a car. Both vehicles are on the right shoulder. No delays heading to the Brea Canyon on the E60. Caltrans wrapping up working on the East 105. The right-hand lane was closed during the early morning hours for electrical work between the 710 and Lakewood Boulevard. All the cones should be picked up here. We're not seeing any delays to the former cone zone. Caltrans also calling it a morning on the South 101 Hollywood Freeway, where the 3 right-hand lanes were shut down for bridge work between Vine and Gower Streets. That project also coming to an end, and the South 101 a good ride from North Hollywood to the East LA interchange. Problems continue near Camp Pendleton, 5 northbound before the Aliso Creek rest area. An accident involving an SUV crashing into a tree has the right-hand lane blocked. Now the North 5, you're slow from the 78 freeway near Oceanside up to Las Pulgas Road. 5 southbound, that's a slow ride from Las Pulgas Road down to Oceanside Harbor Drive. CHP is treating this crash as a fatality accident investigation. With Southern California's most accurate traffic reports, I'm Mike Morris.
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3: Southland weather from KFI. Cloudy, then clearing. Highs are going to be in the mid-90s in LA and OC. Low 80s at the beaches. Mid to upper 90s in the valleys. Upper 80s in the Inland Empire. And about 90 in the high desert. Right now it is 70 in Brea, 69 in Santa Ana, 68 in the Glendale, and 68 in Manhattan Beach. 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
15: This is Handle on the Law, Marginal Legal Advice, where I tell you, you have absolutely no case. The United Nations, on a regular basis, issues these resolutions. And the way it works is the United Nations loves to pounce on any country of any kind, of any size, that it deems has somehow committed a war crime, including the United States, by the way. The United Nations had decided that the U.S. during the Vietnam War was engaged in criminal activity, wars against humanity. I mean, just war crimes, crazy stuff. So Here's the latest. United Nations investigators said reasonable grounds to conclude that two U.S. airstrikes in Iran in February, 178 civilians died, and those strikes had been indiscriminate and therefore war crimes. And the first of the attacks hit an elementary school on February 28th, killed 157 people, including 123 boys and girls below the age of 13. And the UN, when saying that here's who we depended on for the information, described as credible, independent information. There was a second strike that took place the same day and hit a sports center and nearby residential buildings in the central city of Lamerd. And there, Iranian sources reported 22 civilians were killed, including five children. And again, they said a credible organization reported that close to 170 people were injured, and among them kids who had life-threatening injuries. This was an 18-page report by the UN's Independent International Fact-Finding Mission on Iran and was presented to the Human Rights Council in Geneva, and they're the ones that issued the report. So when asked about this, have kids been killed? Were schools hit? American officials refused to discuss it, would not discuss the findings. And the department said it declines to comment on a report conducted by an outside organization. That's the Defense Department. Our investigation remains ongoing, and we have nothing to announce at the moment. Well, I got news for you. It probably happened. That's the problem. How careful can you be? Unfortunately, collateral damage, as they call it, and what a horrible word to use for kids being killed. But that's war. And then they have to find out what kind of information was there. Were they to know? Was this a target? Were command and control centers out of this place? And we don't know at this point. The investigation has to go. Okay, let's take some phone calls. Nadine. Hello, Nadine. Welcome.
16: Hi, I've been listening to you for years, and I have a strange question.
15: Okay.
16: I probably know the answer. So I have a nice house, and I rent out my room to a roommate. He's been here about 8 years, and he doesn't ever leave the area, but now he's leaving for up to 2 months to go work in other places. So he put a lock on his own, on my door, and I told him, I need a key to that. And he's going, well, I'll let you know later. And I'm like, I think there's some strange activity that goes on. I haven't seen inside of his room in 5 years.
15: Mm-hmm.
16: What rights do I have?
15: You have a right to have a locksmith come out and either rekey it or put a new lock on there, because as a landlord, you should have a key, and the law allows you to have a key. And if he doesn't give you a key, okay, no locksmith is going to say no. It's your house. The locksmith doesn't have to know there's a tenant there. Just say, there's a lock here, and I lost the key, and would you please rekey the lock? So that's not going to be a problem, practically speaking. So the law is completely on your side. You are allowed to go in there. Now, you have to give 24-hour notice. If he's there, the fact that he's not there means you can just walk in the door. And certainly to find out what's going on if you haven't been there for several years. Yeah. How much, let me ask you the relationship between you and the tenant. How good is it?
16: I think it's a good communication. I let everybody, you know, I say hi, bye, see you later. There's
15: okay,
16: nothing,
15: so let me ask you
16: nothing
15: this.
16: Strange.
15: Okay, let me ask you, if you were to change the lock, hand him the key and said, I changed the lock because I had to, or whatever reason, I don't care what you do, I'd make something up if I were you. So it's not you've been an ass about it. Hand him the key. You have a copy of it. Is he going to leave because of that?
16: I don't think he wants to leave because I've been charging him
15: then
16: just low rent.
15: Then the easiest way is just have a locksmith come in and relock it and give you a key, and you'll hand him a key when he comes back.
16: Because he's gone for another week.
15: Okay, good. And, have a locksmith come out and say, hey, I relocked, I rekeyed it, because I have to have a key. In case something happens, if you're gone and there's a water leak, if there's something, I mean, I've got to be able to get in.
16: So the deal is, his lock is actually inside his room, and I can't get to it. One of those locks are only on one side.
15: No, you can get to it. You'll be able to get to it, I think. Just talk to a locksmith.
17: And by the way, how was he?
16: Oh my God.
17: Hold on. How was he able to get out of the room and lock it from the inside?
16: I think he locks his room when he's in there and another lock. I think he's got weird. What if I
17: no, no, but let me ask you a question.
16: Weird
17: when
16: there,
17: he like, when he like, leaves, when he leaves, he locks the door. Yeah. So there has to be some mechanism for him to lock the door from the outside. If he can lock the door from the inside, how do you do that from the outside? Because you know that inside lock has to be unlocked. Does that make sense?
16: Yes. Yes. So whatever it is,
17: Just call a lock. Call a locksmith and just rekey everything. And believe me, there's no way for him to lock the door only from one side and be able to get out and relock it.
16: Yeah, he's been here for like 8 years, and starting to think, you know,
17: it doesn't matter. He'd have to crawl out a window. He would have to crawl out a window and keep the door locked.
16: I know.
17: And that means you go into a window because he can't even lock the window from the outside. You're allowed to go in there, Nadine. All right. Real quickly, I want to tell you about privacy. If you have any, you don't. And so I want to share a story with you. This has to do with insurance. This man's car insurance jumped over 20%. And he had no accidents. He had no tickets. So he started digging to find out why and who reported him. 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
3: I'm Heather Brooker, live in the KFI 24-hour newsroom. Here is the latest. Two people have died and five others are hurt after a seven-vehicle crash in Oxnard. ICE is pushing back on claims that it uses a full body restraint device to punish people in immigration custody. And three SoCal lottery players are $1 million richer after hitting the top prize in those Money Mania scratchers. South End weather from KFI, cloudy this morning and clearing up. Highs will be in the mid-90s in LA and OC. 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We're going to check the five when we come back.
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3: We got an accident in Buena Park on the 5.
18: Northbound side of the 5 before Beach Boulevard. It's a crash involving a car and a big rig. It's clearing from the two right-hand lanes, but no delays leaving Anaheim heading to L.A. County on the North Santa Ana Freeway. South Orange County and San Clemente. 5 southbound before Cristianitos. The three vehicle collisions clearing from the two left-hand lanes over to the right shoulder. You're back up to El Camino Real. And we have Caltrans working on the E-60. Two right-hand lanes are closed for bridge work between Grand Avenue and Diamond Bar Boulevard. And this project ends in about 45 minutes from now. With Southern California's most accurate traffic reports. I'm Mike Morris.
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32: 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Hey, Carolyn.
33: Hi, Bill. How are you doing?
32: Yes, ma'am. What can I do for you?
33: My mom has Alzheimer's. She's living in her home. She assigned me as her medical and financial power of attorney. She's basically out of her liquid funds and just living on her Social Security and a small pension, which clearly doesn't pay for caregiver help. I'm one of 4 children. I care for her full time. The other 3 siblings are out living their lives. They provide no help of any kind. So I'm wondering, what is a fair wage, considering I'm not just a caregiver, I manage her every aspect of her life.
32: Well, let me ask this. Since what she is bringing in does not pay for the care that's being given to her, where are you going to get the money?
33: Well, she has a house that's unencumbered that's worth $1.3 million.
32: Okay.
33: And I've been trying to get my siblings to do a reverse mortgage.
32: Okay, so you do have a reverse mortgage. Are you going to get a reverse mortgage?
33: I want my siblings to get one. Although I'm her power of attorney, my sister, who doesn't see my mom or visit her, she is the trustee of the house, in which the house is the only asset.
32: Okay, so the house is in a trust. Is that correct?
33: Correct.
32: So your mom doesn't own the house. The title is held by the trust. Is that correct?
33: Yes.
32: Okay. And she is the trustee.
33: Yes.
32: Okay. Well, it's going to be her call. It is going to be her call. And if it turns out, that she is not willing to give you money, you can't force her to sell the house. Now, you might be able to, if there isn't enough money to pay for her care, where is the additional money coming from for treating her Alzheimer's?
33: Right now I'm kind of subsidizing her life.
32: Okay, you don't have to. So assuming you didn't, what happens?
33: Then I would be forced to sell her house. My siblings are trying to force me to sell her house.
32: It's not your call. You're not the trustee.
33: No, but I am the power of attorney. It
32: doesn't matter. You have the power of attorney. It doesn't matter. You have a power of attorney over her. Okay. She doesn't own the house. The trust owns the house, and your sister is the trustee.
33: Well, my sister and my one brother are co-trustees, and
32: okay,
33: my brother
32: matter.
33: Is on my
32: whatever.
33: Side.
32: It's, their, but it's their call. It's their call. Because your mom has nothing to do with the trust at this point. Unless she is, well, let me ask you this. Is she the trustee and they are successor trustees, or are they straight out trustees?
33: They must be successor trustees.
32: Yeah, they might. But if your mom's suffering from Alzheimer's, okay, you know what? The way the trust is written, you know, that was a question I shouldn't have asked. Because every trust says that she's incapacitated, which she clearly is, then the successor trustees are now in charge. They're in charge, Carolyn. You can't force the issue. You cannot force the issue.
33: Well, they filed for a conservatorship.
32: That's even worse.
33: About a year and a half ago.
32: And was it granted?
33: No, and it doesn't look like they're going to win.
32: Interesting. The court is allowing your mother to make decisions even though she has Alzheimer's.
33: The court has assigned my mom two attorneys who are making decisions for her, and they have said she is best at home.
32: Okay, all right, then she's best at home. And if it turns out there's no money, I mean, they probably, someone can force the sale, but I don't think it's you. If your mom is receiving any help outside of her pension and Social Security, they get there. Then the house could be sold. Is your mom receiving, for example, Medi-Cal?
33: She was just approved for it, but she will only use it if she needs to go to a long-term care facility because the share of costs is too high.
32: Yeah, well, if she's on Medi-Cal, then I think the house might be forced to sale. The state may force it. I don't know the rules on that one, but I got to tell you, you can't force anything, and they can't force you to pay to take care of her. None of it, because they're the trustees. They control the trust, and you have power of attorney over what she. Any decision she makes, but she doesn't make a decision about this. She doesn't own the property. So you just have a couple of siblings that are just real jerks, and you're the only one that cares about your mother.
33: Yep.
32: Yep. All right. Mike.
0: Hi, Bill.
32: Yes.
0: Hi.
32: Are you on a speaker? You sound very echoey. Are you on a speaker?
0: That's the only way I could use the phone.
32: Really? Your phone only allows you to be on a speaker?
0: I can't hear it any other way.
32: Okay. All right. Okay. By the way, why would you ever want to fix your phone? All right. Let's go for it.
0: We bought a house here in San Diego County. More than a year ago, and there's been a failure to disclose.
32: What does that mean? Disclose what?
0: For instance, the backyard flooded. They told me it drained.
32: Okay.
0: And we spent $6,600 fixing that.
32: All right, fair enough.
0: Various things like that. But the main thing is that I told him the owner of the house and the realtor, and my realtor told them that we sold our old house because of chemical odors coming from a neighbor. And so this guy failed to disclose that they were building a sewer pump station from 400 feet away from the house. And it's causing all this type of chemical odors.
32: That's interesting. Okay. All right. That's interesting. Now we're not talking about a small claims lawsuit for $6,600. Now you're talking about this thing can blow wide open. For disclosure, is it something that it has to be disclosed? For example, the law says anybody dying in the house, you have to disclose that if the person died within 3 years. If the person died 3 years and 2 days ago, no disclosure is necessary. So I don't know exactly how it flows when you're talking about this issue, and that is pumping station sewer system 400 feet away. Did they know? I would argue they should have disclosed. Okay. But that's, but then again, they're going to argue we didn't know there was going to be a smell. This was going to be underground. I mean, this is why it's going to get complicated. And anything else that goes on, I think that's the big one. But what other breaches are there that they didn't tell you about?
0: Well, they didn't tell me that there was a smelly farm probably about 800 feet from the house.
32: Where the hell do you live? Are you in the middle of a dairy farm? What's going on?
0: No, I'm in unincorporated San Diego County.
32: That's next to a sewer processing plant and a dairy farm right next to that?
0: They're in opposite directions.
32: Okay, so I'm assuming you got a great deal for your house. Wondering why it went for half price. Okay, so with all that being said and done, you have to talk to a real estate attorney. You got to, and you were represented. You were represented by a real estate broker.
0: Yes.
32: Okay, you want to go to your broker, and because they have a duty to you too. So you say, I need help. I need the lawyer that is involved with the broker. And see if you can get some help there. Because it's, first of all, it sounds like there's an issue there, legitimately. And it sounds like it's a mess, legally. So that's where you got to go. You know, other than that, I can't give you any more advice.
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3: I'm Heather Rooker, live in the KFI 24-hour newsroom. A deadly seven-car crash in Oxnard has left two people dead and five others hurt. Police say the collision happened yesterday afternoon near Victoria and Doris Avenues, where the impact knocked down light poles and left some cars mangled and burned. Four people were taken to the hospital, including one with serious injuries. Paramedics pronounced two dead at the scene. Investigators tell KTLA they can't believe the chain reaction crash triggered by a Investigators say they believe the chain reaction crash was triggered by a driver of a pickup truck suspected of being under the influence.
2: So we have different accounts of what happened. It does appear that he may have run a red light. However, we're still looking for witnesses who may have can confirm that.
3: The driver of the pickup truck was transported to the hospital. Crews are reinforcing beaches across SoCal as Hurricane Polo sends dangerous surf towards the coast. The Cat 5 storm will stay well offshore, but swells should arrive late Sunday, with the biggest waves and flooding threat on Monday and Tuesday. Long Beach and Seal Beach crews are building sand berms and positioning pumps. Forecasters warn of high tides near 7 feet and potentially deadly rip currents. Seal Beach Marine Safety Chief Joe Bailey tells KTLA they are preparing for the big surf.
4: We're reinforcing our berm. We're making sure that our staff is ready. We have the going to put the pumps in place.
3: The greatest concern includes Long Beach, Belmont Shore, Avalon, and Malibu. The White House is leaving CNN off Air Force One for President Trump's trip to Tennessee today, replacing the network with conservative outlet Real America's Voice News. The move comes after a federal judge temporarily restored White House access for CNN, MS Now, and Politico after President Trump banned them. President Trump is traveling to Knoxville for the Tennessee-Texas college football game. Horror fans can now step inside the movies. The Academy Museum's new horror show blends movie history with an immersive experience featuring some of cinema's most famous monsters, props, and costumes.
5: It's basically conceptualized as an experience that sort of lands in the middle of a traditional museum exhibition and a haunted house experience.
3: Senior exhibitions curator Jessica Nibel says they're not trying to terrify anyone.
5: We try to stay away from being too excessive, because you just never know what is triggering to people.
3: The horror show opens today and runs through July. Let's check on that accident near Camp Pendleton.
6: Pretty bad one. Northbound side of the 5 before the Aliso Creek rest area. Fatality accident investigation has the right hand lane blocked until further notice. About 6:30 this morning, an SUV crashed into a tree and caught fire. All lanes at one time were closed, so an emergency helicopter could land on the freeway. That copter has already flown to the nearest medical center. In the meantime, North 5 very slow leaving North San Diego County from the 78 freeway to Las Pulgas Road. With Southern California's most accurate traffic reports, I'm Mike Morris.
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3: South End weather from KFI. It's going to be a little cloudy this morning, but clearing up and then hot and humid in the mid-90s in LA and OC. Low 80s at the beaches. Right now, 73 in La Palma, 71 in the Fountain Valley. 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
20: Marguerite. Hi, Marguerite. You're up. Welcome.
21: Welcome. Thank you. I'm nervous.
20: No, you should listen. You should let me put it this way. You should not be nervous, and I'll tell you why. Just because there are millions of people actually listening to this question that you're about to ask, and you're about to be completely humiliated, do not be nervous, exactly. Okay? All right. What can I do for you, Marguerite?
21: All right. I asked a relative to come out to California to run a business for me and become partners. And this was all done verbally. No contract or anything. Long story short, very long story short, they agreed. They came out. That couple got a job out here, so they decided, fine, this is going to work out great. So they moved out here last year, and I gave them a place to live contingent on the fact that they run the business, and they did not.
20: Okay, this was hold on. This was all verbally. Is that what you said? It was nothing written?
21: Yeah, it's a family member, yes.
20: Okay,
21: yes,
20: got it.
21: It's a family member.
20: Okay.
21: Yeah, so... And I wasn't thinking, I didn't think business. I thought, hey, it's a family member. Right. They can eventually take over the business, the whole enchilada.
20: Marguerite, what business is it? What kind of business?
21: It's a facility for the elderly.
20: Oh, okay. And how old are you, Marguerite?
21: I'm 70.
20: 70. Okay. So you're going to put yourself in a facility that you own. It's very interesting.
21: There you go.
20: And the question is, are you going to charge yourself or are you going to give yourself a discount? And that's a very important question. Okay, so they came out. Did they help you run the business at all, or they just ignored the agreement, the verbal agreement?
21: Not really. They gave a couple of tours, faxed a couple of things, and that was it.
20: Okay. And they were not getting paid for that. Do I have that right? They were getting a place to live in lieu of that.
21: A place, utilities, the works. Yes.
20: Okay.
21: For
20: got
21: 6
20: it.
21: Months.
20: All right.
21: They lived
20: okay.
21: there.
20: Yeah. All right. So what happened?
21: So, the one person that was supposed to attach themselves to the facility in order to work there, because you have to with DSS, did so and worked 5 days and then called me screaming, saying that this was nothing like she thought it was going to be, that I had told her.
20: Okay, got
21: wrong.
20: It. All right, so what happened? I don't want a short story long. So what happened?
21: Right. Okay, so I asked them, I told them they'd need to move out. So they got mad and reported me to the state.
20: For
21: the
20: what?
21: State came out in this.
20: They reported you to the state in terms of your facility, right? They're saying you were violating all kinds of laws because you, okay.
21: Yeah, yeah.
20: And what did the state say?
21: Unsubstantiated.
20: Oh, good. Good, so, good, good. So you're good on that one. Okay, so what's your question?
21: The inspector told me I had to come back and live here in order to run the business because somebody had to. So I asked them to move out. And I asked them to move out. Actually, I gave them a 30-day notice to leave after they reported me to the state. I was going to let them stay a little longer, but I said no. Now, at this point, then the inspector told me I had to get back. So I had to move back.
20: Okay, so what? I got it all. We're going a long time. So what's your question?
21: My question is, can I sue them back, or are they allowed
20: well, first
21: to
20: of all,
21: me?
20: I don't know if there's anything to sue. First of all, you evict them. That's for starters. Get them out of the place. Straight out eviction. You go to an eviction lawyer. How are you damaged? Just because they give tours and the agreement you had is not an agreement. It doesn't exist. It's as if it didn't exist. Okay. So now you have someone that gave free tours for the amount of time that they lived there for whatever period of time. That's over. You're evicted. Goodbye. And you have nothing to do with the business anymore. Now, damages beyond that, I don't know.
21: They sued me with they got an employment lawyer and sued me, and they're suing me for over $250,000.
20: Oh, I'm surprised they didn't sue you for $2.5 million or $25 million. Why not? You can sue for anything you want. You're going to have a defense. Now, do you happen to have business insurance?
21: Not for that, no.
20: Okay, well, you're going to have a lawyer and defend. There's not much you can do.
21: I did, and we went to arbitration, and they did not accept the money I was going to give them to get them.
20: All right, so now you're going to go through a hearing. Arbitration disappears, and now you're going to go through a full hearing.
21: Okay.
20: And then you're going to end up in court. You're going to have to defend. Based on what you say, they're not going to win. But what they do is you're basically being extorted is what's happening.
21: You are.
20: Some sleazeball lawyers that they've gotten hold of, and they're going to go after you for the purpose of getting some money from you. And how much did you offer them?
21: $11,000.
20: Okay. Well, I wouldn't take it either. I would want a lot more than $11,000 under those circumstances. And they want $250,000 and they're not willing to settle. Is that correct?
21: Correct.
20: All right. Well, then you have to defend yourself. You have no choice. You have no choice.
21: Okay.
20: You've got to defend yourself and you're going to do fine. And it's horrible. And you're going to have to pay for a lawyer. And that other lawyer is going to get nothing, but he's rolling the dice. He's rolling the dice too. And that's what happens. That's one of the best lawyers in the world, those people, right, that do that. There are lawyers who are out there that are pretty scammy. I'll tell you one kind of law that happens, especially here in California, maybe all over the country, is there are people that are professional plaintiffs and will go into restaurants, for example, and will go into the bathroom where they have ramps. Facilities now have to have ramps. And there is a minimum of X percentage of incline, and they will actually measure the incline. And if it's a quarter inch above what the incline is maxed to, they'll sue. They'll sue.
3: I'm Heather Brooker, live in the KFI 24-hour newsroom. Here is the latest. A water main break has left an unknown number of customers without water in Sherman Oaks. DWP says a 6-inch main broke around 1 o'clock this morning on Varna Avenue. A suicide bomber detonated an explosive-laden vehicle at a roadside police checkpoint in northwestern Pakistan today, killing 11 people and 30 others were hurt. And Madonna is returning to the MTV VMAs for the first time in 20 years. VMAs will be held tomorrow in L.A. with Snoop Dogg hosting. Southland weather from KFI. Partly cloudy this morning, but it's going to clear up and be in the mid-90s in L.A. and O.C. The weather is brought to you by Lowe's. We are going to check on the five when we come back.
32: What seems to happen universally, probably most municipalities in the United States, particularly in Southern California, is tap water just doesn't taste very good. 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
3: Let's check out an accident in San Clemente.
6: It's on the southbound side of the 5 before Cristianitos. A three-vehicle collision is clearing from the right-hand lane. Expect heavy delays starting at Avenida Pico. That's not very far from that problem in Camp Pendleton, which we'll talk about at the top of the hour. We have Caltrans working on the West 105. Right-hand lane is shut down for electrical work between Vermont Avenue and Crenshaw Boulevard, and this project will wrap up in about 15 minutes from now. Long Beach, 405 southbound to the 710 northbound. It's an accident partially blocking the transition road. With Southern California's most accurate traffic reports, I'm Mike Morris.
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2: Fourth-ranked Indiana football gets a win over Northwestern. It wasn't easy, 29-23, the Hoosiers' 20th straight win. Baseball NL wildcard race, Arizona's one game back of Philadelphia with two to play. D-backs beat the Padres, Rays beat the Phillies. NFL, Sam Darnold is off IR. He'll start Sunday at Washington. And Steph Curry and the Warriors agree to a two-year extension worth $116 million. I'm Trey Bender.
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12: 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Marginal legal advice, where I tell you, you have no case.
10: Marilyn. Hi, Marilyn.
13: Hi, Bill. Okay, I'll get straight to the point. I live on Social Security only. I have a credit card and a checking account. I am unable to make the minimum monthly payment on the credit card. My fear is, can they contact the U.S. government?
10: No.
13: And seize my Social Security, okay.
10: Nope.
13: And can they get a court order to go into my checking account?
10: Yep.
13: And take out the payment?
10: Yes, they can. And that is a lawsuit for money that's owed, Marilyn. So if you don't have the money to pay, they're going no place. Get your money out of that bank and put it someplace else.
13: Just with a different bank, in other words?
10: Yep, yep, yep.
13: Oh, okay.
10: Just get your money out, and then... When you are going, how much money do you owe on credit card debt, Marilyn?
13: $5,700.
10: Okay, and that's one card, or is that several cards?
13: Just one.
10: All right, well, so you get the money out, that's for starters, and then you'll get contacted, all right? You owe the money, and you go, I don't have it, and I live on Social Security, thank you very much. They can't take Social Security, by the way. They can take off, after a judgment, money that you have, and if it's in their own bank, they're going to grab it. That's why I'm telling you, go to another bank. And the other situation is you don't want to go bankrupt, because that doesn't help. Are they going to go after you? They might, and they may get a judgment against you, Marilyn, but does it matter? Probably not. How old are you?
13: 74.
10: Yeah, 74. Okay. So how much do you use your credit card right now?
13: I canceled it.
10: Oh, good. So
13: you're going to
10: apply for a credit card someplace else. Because if you still have decent credit, you can get a credit card, and then they can sue you, and that doesn't affect the credit card. They're not going to yank the credit card. So I think you're going to be okay. And $5,700, I mean, they may sue you, they may not, but it's not going to help them, especially since you're only on Social Security. And then if someone does contact you, let's say there's a collection agency that does contact you, say, hey, a couple of things, okay? One, all I live is on Social Security. All right. I have every horrible disease you could ever think of, and I'm going to die next week. Knock your socks off. And that's what I would do. You're going to be fine. Okay.
13: Okay. Thank you,
10: Bill.
13: All
10: right. That's fair enough. That's tough. Living on Social Security. I mean, I've done that story over and over again. It is tough just to live on Social Security, particularly here in Southern California. Where home prices are beyond astronomical. I don't know how anybody could start it here. You know, my kids are saying, gee, I want to buy a house. How are you going to do that? How are you going to do that? My kids are 29. And a Cracker Jack house, right? Or a Cracker Box house. Or a house that's a Cracker Boxer Jack. $1 million. I mean, $1 million. I broadcast out of Burbank, California. And out my window of the broadcast booth, I can see...

0: a whole bunch of houses off in the distance. They're 1,100 square feet, 1,200 square feet, two bedrooms, one bath, $1 million on tiny little lots. Welcome to Southern California. So I tell my kids, $1 million. Well, we want to buy a house. $200,000 down payment, $800,000 mortgage. You're sure going to do that anytime soon, aren't you? And if you live on Social Security, I don't know. I don't know how anybody lives on Social Security other than giving your address some dumpster outside of some office buildings. Christine. Hi, Christine.
1: Yes.
0: Yes, ma'am.
1: Hi. I have a question. Can somebody ruin my credit if I already had my credit frozen?
0: Sure. They can hack it. They can do all kinds of things. Yeah. I mean, it's harder. You freeze your credit. And by the way, if you have credit, that doesn't necessarily mean someone's going to ruin it. If they get your information, that's how someone ruins your credit. And also, if you've purchased anything or you hired a service or whatever and you haven't paid, even when you're right, they can ruin your credit.
1: Well, what happened was I found out my identity was compromised, so I froze my credit with all three bureaus. And someone was able to pick up the phone and call a call station. I don't know if I can use names of this company, but anyway, they bought a $1,400 brand new iPhone, had it shipped to an address in Pennsylvania. They have the iPhone, and now they're making me responsible for it.
0: And, well, who's making you responsible for it?
1: AT&T.
0: Okay.
1: Because the person bought it under my name.
0: All right, I got it. So you're a victim of identity theft. I understand that.
1: Yes.
0: Have you called AT&T?
1: Yes.
0: They have a fraud department, as every phone carrier does, and say, hey, this is what happened. What are they saying?
1: They say you need to go online, fill out all this stuff. You need to get a police report. I got that. You need to fill out an affidavit, have it notarized, and put your Social Security online. And I'm not going to do that. I said, you're asking for me to do more.
0: I've
1: got to
0: tell you, if it's secured and you want to call them up and say, is this encrypted? By the way, I can find out your Social Security number tomorrow afternoon if I want. As a matter of fact, 10 minutes after.
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3: Trump straight. I'm Heather Brooker, live in the KFI 24-hour newsroom. President Trump is calling the Strait of Hormuz the Trump Strait, posting a map online with his name over the critical waterway. ABC's Stephen Portnoy says the two countries held hours of indirect talks during this week's UN gathering in New York.
4: This morning, Iran claims to be offering a new off-ramp in the war, a pledge to reopen the Strait of Hormuz in 7 days if the U.S. agrees to terms similar to the ones Trump signed over the summer before a short-lived ceasefire collapsed.
3: The U.S. military says dozens of ships are now safely transiting from the strait each day, and the flow of crude oil has topped 85% of what it was before the war began. The Vatican sends about 700,000 people packed central Paris for Pope Leo's outdoor mass, where he's urging Catholics to openly share their faith. ABC's Tom Sufi Burridge says the American Pope is using his four-day visit to encourage Catholics in an increasingly secular France, while also calling for peace and human dignity.
5: Tens of thousands cheering Pope Leo into France's national stadium.
6: Les gens déformer les esprits.
5: Leo kicking off the trip Friday with a speech focusing on artificial intelligence at France's presidential Élysée Palace, warning of the risk of, quote, losing our humanity amid a paradise of machines.
3: Pope Leo's visit will continue at the Catholic shrine in Lourdes. ICE is pushing back on claims it uses a full-body restraint device to punish people in immigration custody. The ACLU is suing ICE in L.A. federal court for records about the device known as the RAP. An ICE spokesperson says it's only used on deportation flights involving combative detainees. Governor Newsom is considering a bill that would expand organized sports in state prisons.
7: The Second Chance Sports Act has been passed by state lawmakers. It would require the California Department of Corrections and Rehabilitation to develop a statewide policy for organized sports in prisons. Democratic Assemblymember Jesse Gabriel of Encino is one of the authors. He says it was inspired by existing sports programs inside prisons, including the San Quentin Giants baseball program. He says it would benefit rehabilitation and public safety. If the bill becomes a law, the CDCR would be required to formalize a policy on organized sports programming by the start of 2028. Deborah Mark, KFI News.
3: Film LA wants to make LA an easier place to shoot. Its new LA Loves Film campaign aims to build public support for an industry that employs hundreds of thousands of local workers. Spokesman Philip Sokolowski says some barriers can be fixed.
8: And some of the reasons why are addressable issues like community support barriers and location cost. And with this education campaign, we seek to tackle some of those issues.
3: The campaign will also meet directly with neighborhood groups and build grassroots support.
8: It's really neighbors talking to neighbors versus neighbors talking to us. And that will be the difference-making thing, I think, with LA Loves Film.
3: He says Film LA will be meeting with the Congress of Neighborhoods today to talk about LA Loves Film and how they can get this message out to residents. The Dodgers and Angels are out of town, but there's still a lot of sports today.
9: The USC Trojans host their Big Ten rivals, the Oregon Ducks, today at the Coliseum. In soccer, Colorado takes on the Galaxy out in Carson, and preseason hockey kicks off with the Kings hosting the Ducks at the Crypt. Usher and Chris Brown play SoFi Stadium tonight. Good food and live music at the annual Ohana Festival in Dana Point all weekend.
10: High on a hill was a lonely goat herd.
9: And the Hollywood Hills are alive with tonight's annual Sound of Music sing-along at the Hollywood Bowl. With your weekend watch out for traffic trouble spots, Will Kohlschreiber, KFI News.
3: Oh, I'm going to the sing-along. If I'm going to pick one of those, definitely the sing-along. Let's check out accident investigation near Camp Pendleton.
11: It's on the northbound side of the 5 just before the Aliso Creek rest area. Fatality accident investigation has the right-hand lane taken away until further notice. About 6:30 this morning, an SUV crashed into a tree and caught fire. 5 northbound is slow right now, leaving North San Diego County from the 78 freeway near Oceanside up to Las Pulgas Road. Traveling farther north on the 5 into Buena Park just before Beach Boulevard, you have an accident involving a car and a big rig, and the 3 right-hand lanes are taken away. You have a backup leaving Anaheim starting at Orangethorpe Avenue. Southbound side of the 5 in South Orange County just before Cristianitos, an earlier 3-vehicle collision clearing from the right-hand lane. Caltrans has several off-ramps from the 710 southbound in Long Beach shut down. This because of the demolition of the 10th Street off-ramp overpass above the Long Beach Freeway. Now, some of the off-ramps include Pacific Coast Highway, Pico Avenue, and Shoreline Drive. As for the main portion of the South 710 heading to Long Beach, you're slow from Willow Street down to Pico Avenue. Those closures are scheduled to come to an end Monday at 5 a.m. But Southern California's most accurate traffic report. I'm Mike Morris.
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3: Southland weather from KFI. A little bit cloudy. It looks like some of the clouds are already dispersing this morning. Clear skies, highs in the mid-90s in LA and OC. Low 80s at the beaches, mid to upper 90s in the valleys, upper 80s in the Inland Empire, around 90 in the high desert. Right now, 73 in Orange, 79 Villa Park, 75 Calabasas, and 74 in Santa Clarita. 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
17: This is Handle on the Law, Marginal Legal Advice, where I tell you, you have absolutely no case whatsoever. All right, this is a case about Meta. Oh, man, I love this. And all kinds of privacy fears that surround artificial intelligence, as you know. This one has to do with AI glasses. And there's a whole rash of lawsuits that have just been filed. More than 70 people who bought, used, or recorded with those Meta smart glasses have sued, claiming that their intimate and sensitive images were exposed to workers abroad who are paid to review and label photos and videos. And these were contractors that work in Kenya who work for companies that help train Meta's artificial intelligence. And these smart glass users, some here in California, allege that the gadget captured footage of themselves and family members undressing, big deal, going to the bathroom, yeah, boy, that's exciting, having sex, different, and entering passwords. And in some cases, the people say they weren't even aware that the camera-equipped glasses were recording. It's a whole new dimension in privacy. It's a whole new world. Sounds like a song, doesn't it? And backlash against these smart glasses continue to grow. Some people calling the eyewear pervert glasses. Well, take your glasses off when you shut up, for God's sake. That'll do it. And people also worry that companies are using these videos and photos to build AI features without their consent. Disney, Apple have been hit with lawsuits alleging they illegally collected the biometric data without people's consent. And Meta has been marketing these smart glasses as a way to listen to audio. Kind of neat. Take phone calls right through your glasses. Capture video. Talk to an AI assistant. And that's right through the phones without having to, right through the glasses without having to take out your smartphone. Now, the company said it includes privacy protections. For example, a light that signals when the glasses are recording. Yeah, well, it's a lawsuit. We'll see. 230-page lawsuit. Filed in federal court in Northern California, accuses Meta of fraud, false advertising, violating consumer protection laws in various states. And as I've said many times, it's just the start of the lawsuits and the litigation and the laws are going to be passed regarding AI and its progeny. Okay, time for phone calls.
0: Mr. J! Hello, Mr. J.
18: Hi, yeah. So I work for a ministry nonprofit, and I have a question because I don't think my employers compensate me correctly.
0: Okay.
18: So I work in our maintenance department, but when I was hired on, they said I was going to be contracted, which was not contracted. Sorry.
0: A 1099 contractor, not an employee. Correct.
18: No. Sorry, I didn't mean contract. I meant salaried. I was gonna.
0: Oh, okay. Are you salaried?
18: I am.
0: Okay.
18: But this is where I'm confused with especially 501c3 nonprofit law. Due to the nature of my job, we often are actually working overtime quite a bit, even though I'm supposed to only get 40 hours.
0: All right.
18: But then they don't pay me.
0: Oh, they can't do that.
18: For those overtime.
0: By the way, it doesn't matter if it's a charity or not. Nobody cares. They hire right. people, they have to pay. They're in the same position as anybody else. So
18: sure.
0: You're not getting paid?
18: Yeah, I get paid for my 40 hours a month.
0: Right. No, I understand
18: week,
0: that.
18: Sorry. But then once it kind of gets to, especially we've been doing some renovation projects, that we don't, like, they kind of just cut it off at 40.
0: No, I understand. You're not getting paid. You're working over 40 hours a week, and they're asking you to and not paying you. It's pretty simple.
18: Yeah.
0: Pretty simple. And you say, I want my time and a half, or I want to be compensated for over 40 hours.
18: Do you know if that's something they can get away with if they're saying, well,
0: they
18: we
0: shouldn't.
18: Provide certain aspects of, like, we provide your housing and such, so we're able to take it out and...
0: I don't know, but if it's not part of your agreement with them, unless there is literally a written contract saying we are giving you housing and we are deducting X dollars for it, no, they can't do that. So
18: They are providing housing, and there was a contract of sorts. Well, not of sorts. It was written. The problem is, I've asked. I thought I misplaced mine. So then I asked her HR. I was like, "Hey, can I get a copy or look at my contract again? I just wanted to review it." And then I mentioned, because I think I misplaced it, and they said, "Oh no, that's just because we hold on to it."
0: Okay, so well, that's easy. That's easy. You're going to turn this over to the labor board. It's actually the Department of Industrial Relations Wage Enforcement Division, the state of California. And
18: I'm in the state of Oregon.
0: Okay, well, same thing. They have the same process. Thing, huh? And you turn it over to their version of the labor board and say, I'm getting screwed. And believe me, they'll get a copy of any contract. Oh, yes, they will. And I don't know how it works in Oregon, but do you have you signed it, obviously, and they have a copy. Do you know what they're discounting, what they're withholding for your rent?
18: I don't really, because it's kind of vague. I believe that each month I make about the ballpark of $1,400 or something like that. Just because then they say, well, we subtract because we're
0: okay.
18: In a beach town.
0: Okay, then there is the fact that they won't give you a copy instantly. It's a red flag right there. I'll tell you right now, it's a red flag. Go to the labor board. Go up there and say, I'm getting screwed. I'm going to put in a complaint now. Are they going to be happy with you? I have no idea. I mean, is it worth your job? I don't know. That's another issue, because they can make your life pretty miserable.
18: If I go to the labor board, I guess that's where I wasn't sure. If I go to the labor board,
0: I'd go to Oregon's Department of Labor or whatever organization, government organization oversees this. And as I talk about liability and anything to hang your hat on, what happens when you get into a car accident? What happens if there's a slip and fall? You've been injured, not your fault. So now who do you go after? Well, you go after everybody who's liable, and you probably don't even know if you have liability or not. I'll tell you, if an insurance company contacts you, they think you have a liability, and or they think their insured has liability, so they're going to offer you a little bit of money just to get rid of you. 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
3: I'm Heather Brooker, live in the KFI 24-hour newsroom. Here is the latest. Two people are in the hospital after an early morning shooting in Lenox. Happened at 105th Street and Lenox Boulevard. And a woman who accused rapper Jay-Z of sexually assaulting her now says her allegations were false and says she's never met or spoken with the rapper. And a new report warns extreme heat linked to El Nino could contribute to more than 450,000 deaths worldwide by early next year. We're going to check on the 110 when we come back.
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11: The Pasadena Freeway portion of the 110 heading northbound right at Avenue 52. It's a crash blocking the two right-hand lanes of the roadway. Kind of a weird situation. A car crashed into a light pole, and that pole fell on top of a second vehicle. Traffic is stop and go on the north 110 leaving downtown L.A. Caltrans working on the west 60. The two right-hand lanes are shut down for a slab replacement project between Mountain Avenue and Central Avenue. This goes until 10:30 this morning. 60 eastbound before Central Avenue. It's a two-vehicle crash on the right shoulder. With Southern California's most accurate traffic reports, I'm Mike Morris.
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0: 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Gina. Hello, Gina. Welcome.
33: Hi there.
0: Yes.
33: So I settled a case and I settled with prejudice, but the settlement check hadn't been provided yet. I spoke to the defendant's attorney that day and she said she had both my check and the just the medical bills and stuff, the lien check.
0: Okay.
33: With her, but she never sent them to me. I called about 2 weeks
0: this,
33: later.
0: Okay, this is your attorney. Wait a second. This is your attorney who never sent the checks to you?
33: No, this is the defendant's attorney.
0: Okay, and he just never sent the check out?
33: No.
0: Okay, and it was settled for $20,000. Do I have that right?
33: Correct.
0: And you never got any money because he never sent it?
33: No.
0: Okay, how long has it been since the case was settled?
33: It's 2 months and a few days now.
0: Yeah, Kate, you know what I got to tell you? Sometimes it takes that long.
33: But she said she had the check with her, and then
0: so who?
33: This is where it gets weird. The attorney. She said she had the check with her.
0: Yeah, I'm sure. Did she, and they find out that she, the attorney deposited it into the trust account. Okay? Does the attorney have the money? No, not the check, the money. Did it clear?
33: No.
0: And if the attorney hasn't, doesn't have the money, then something weird happened. Then you really don't have a settlement, because what ends up happening with the settlement, it goes to the attorney, who then distributes. So you get
33: No, but I didn't have an attorney.
0: Oh, so, but she had an attorney.
33: So the defendant had an attorney.
0: Okay,
33: I didn't.
0: And so what happened? I don't understand. So you settle the case, you get $20,000. The defendant is represented by an attorney, and you have a signed settlement, and you just haven't gotten the check yet, correct?
33: Yes, correct.
0: Well, if the here's the problem. If the defendant doesn't have any money, even if it's settled, you don't have a settlement. I can settle all day long with you. You sue me for $10,000. Let's settle. I'll give you $8,000. You go, okay, I've agreed. I don't pay you. And that's why I'm asking, does the attorney have the money?
33: Yes, it's from a company, basically an insurance company. So when I called her to ask her for the check, she said the insurance adjuster hasn't sent the check.
0: Okay, that happens all the time. I settled a case. I settled a malpractice case a few years ago where I sued a lawyer. And I was supposed to, it was from an insurance company. I was going to get the money. It was supposed to be within 30 days. I didn't get it for 120 days. And I called them up every week.
33: Okay. And then I called her yesterday and she said she mailed it out. Obviously it's been a month and I said, I haven't received it.
0: Okay. Then you tell her, you tell her stop payment on the check and send it to me again.
33: No, she said, I said that, and she said, no, we have to wait until we get it back. And I said, it's been a month. You should have gotten it back. She said, I'll make note of it, and hung up the phone.
0: Okay, what do you mean, so she gets it back? What if it's lost in the mail? She'll never get it back.
33: That's what I try to say, but she hung up on me and then wouldn't answer my call.
0: Okay, you make a complaint with the state bar.
33: Okay.
0: You straight out make a complaint with the state bar saying that you're being defrauded by the defendant's attorney. And you lay out chronologically all the phone calls, everything that's happened. I would send an email to the attorney and say, I have consulted with counsel. Don't mention my name because the attorney starts laughing at that point. And I am being told that you are in violation of the canons of ethics. I have put in a complaint to the state bar. For just whatever you can think of, fraud, misrepresentation, and lay out exactly what you did and didn't do.
33: Okay.
0: Something's going on, you're going to get your money, unless that attorney is willing to be suspended or lose her license. Maybe $20,000 is worth it to lose the license. I have no idea.
33: Okay, can I still do that even if the case was settled with prejudice?
0: Yeah, because if the case was settled with prejudice and you haven't got the money, it wasn't settled.
33: Okay.
0: It's fraud. Okay. If I settle a case with you and we go in front of the judge and say, this case has been settled, Your Honor, the defendant has agreed to pay me X number of dollars and never gets paid, I think you can dismiss that prejudice business because you're screwed. Otherwise, people would do it all day long.
33: Okay.
0: I think you're going to be okay. This is lawyers. Aren't they lovely? Hi, Ellie.
1: Hi, yes. Good morning.
0: Yes, ma'am.
1: I have a few questions for you, Mr. Handel.
0: Yes, ma'am.
1: I own a home, and I have a purchaser that I want to sell the home. However, there's these occupants that are there, and there's a contingency of they don't want them there, and I don't know how to get rid of them.
0: Mm-hmm. And it's within California, right?
1: Correct.
0: Yeah. Well, then those people are not going to buy the house because you're not going to make the contingency because you cannot evict the tenants just to sell a house.
1: So then, in principle to the law, how long can they occupy my property?
0: As long as they want, as long as they're paying the rent and are not a nuisance.
1: Okay, in this situation, they're not paying the rent.
0: Then that's easy. Then it's a 3-day notice to pay rent or quit. Done. You're finished. They're finished. You immediately evict them. I mean, immediately you file a 3-day notice to pay rent or quit. And then after 3 days, you don't have to take the rent. So now you're evicting them. Let's say they want to pay back rent, which they won't. And so now you start the unlawful detainer proceedings. And depending where you are, it could take a matter. It depends on whether they answer. There's a bunch of things. It depends on whether you're willing to negotiate with them, saying if you get out by X dates, you don't owe the rent, or I'll give you money, or it doesn't matter, whatever it is. That's a negotiation. And that's usually done. I'm sorry?
1: Yes. So my next question is, what if they come up with the past due rental amount?
0: Then you're done. If they come up with it now, you have to take it. If they come up with it within the 3 days on the 3 day notice to pay rent or quit, including back fee and including penalties, whatever is in the lease, and it just continues on, then if they come up with all of it, you're done. You are not selling the house to a family or a buyer that wants them out. How much do they owe you?
1: At least over $5,000.
0: Okay. Do they have $5,000 to write you a check?
1: That I'm not aware of. I don't know.
0: Give them a three-day notice. Give them a three-day notice to pay rent or quit and see if they have it. Because you have to give them the notice anyway to evict them. You have no choice.
1: By law, I do have to give them notice, correct?
0: Yeah, before you evict them, you do. Of course.
1: Absolutely.
0: Yeah. So there you go. You know, that's one of the things that people aren't aware of. I'm selling the house, and the buyer is a family, and that's okay. Congratulations. You have to have an empty house if that's a contingency.
2: All right. Let me quickly tell you, and I talk about this all the time, both on my morning show and on this program, and that's about privacy. Man, people call me all the time and go, Bill, my rights have been invaded. Someone has my information and I want to know what I can do with it, do about it. Not a whole lot because you have no privacy. All of your information is available online where you buy, what you buy, your driving record, any lawsuits that you've had. I mean, it's all out there where you've lived, where you've worked. And so, let me tell you what happens too. 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
3: I'm Heather Brooker, live in the KFI 24-hour newsroom. A water main break has left an unknown number of customers without water in Sherman Oaks. The DWP says a 6-inch main broke around 1 o'clock this morning on Varna Avenue, prompting police to help move some vehicles. Crews are making repairs, and there's no word on when the service will be restored. Microsoft co-founder Bill Gates says Congress needs to regulate the development of artificial intelligence.
4: In an NBC Meet the Press interview set to air Sunday, Gates said that no one thinks self-regulation is enough.
5: You need law enforcement and the politicians to get into the discussion about what safeguards and monitoring look like. And that has to be a required thing.
4: Several other big names in the AI industry have made similar claims, warning that the current pace of AI development could have dangerous consequences. Jim Forbes, KFI News.
3: Comedian Carrot Top is recovering at home after being released from a Las Vegas hospital. Police reports the comedian, whose real name is Scott Thompson, is with family and doing well. He was hospitalized in critical condition after an attempted suicide last week. Cancer is maybe more common in people with type 2 diabetes.
4: A new study being presented at the European Association for the Study of Diabetes shows cancer impacts people with type 2 diabetes twice as much as the rest of the population. Researchers looked at health data for all adults living in Denmark between the years of 1996 and 2022. One of the study's lead authors says it highlights the need to prioritize cancer prevention and early detection as part of long-term diabetes care. I'm Jim Forbes.
3: Three Southern California lottery players are $1 million richer after hitting the top prize on Money Mania Scratchers. California Lottery says the winning tickets were sold at Johnny's Market in L.A., Seafood City in Carson, and G&M Oil in Pomona. Ugh, I could only be so lucky. Someday. Accident's been cleared on the 5.
6: It's on the southbound side of the 5 before Cristianitos as you head through San Clemente. A three-vehicle collision has indeed cleared from the right-hand lane, but you still have a solid backup right now from Camino de Estrella. More good news out of Buena Park. 5 northbound before Beach Boulevard had an accident tying up the three right-hand lanes. This involved a car and a big rig. That, too, has been cleared off the freeway. Caltrans has the 405 northbound connector to the 105 eastbound shut down for sign work. This project goes until tomorrow at 10 a.m. With Southern California's most accurate traffic reports, I'm Mike Morris.
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3: 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Right now, 75 Garden Grove. 72 in San Clemente. 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
2: 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Marginal legal advice where I tell you, you have absolutely no case. 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
15: Hey, Bill.
2: Hello, Mike.
15: I hired a national pest control company to fumigate my house for termites. I've got a Spanish tile roof. I bought their insurance policy. So the insurance policy sends a drone up over the roof to look at broken tiles before and after the fumigation. Before the fumigation, there were 16 broken tiles. After the fumigation, there were almost 200 broken tiles. When I called the fumigation company, said, hey, guys, your policy only covers 45 tiles. They said, sorry, you're out of luck. Our warranty is 45 tiles. That's it. I want to know, can I sue them for gross negligence and get out of the contract or have them reimburse me for the cost of repairing the roof?
2: Yeah, the repairing the roof part, yes. But let's talk about the contract. Does the contract clearly say 45 tiles is all they will replace?
15: No, not clearly. Because what happens is they actually subcontract out the insurance part to a third party. They also subcontract out the fumigation part. And so
2: everybody has
15: their own contract.
2: Yeah, okay. None of that matters. The only thing is... your contract with them, how they do it, who they do it with, doesn't matter to you. What matters to you is replacing those tiles. Your contract is with the company, the termite company or whatever the hell company it is. And you have bought an insurance company policy through them. And I am assuming that the policy or the terms say 45 tiles. Thank you. Is that the case?
15: Let's assume, yes, that's the case.
2: Okay, however, let's assume that you don't have a case, okay? If that's the case, you don't have one. Now,
15: it's not gross negligence by the number of
2: it doesn't even matter. It really doesn't even matter. The whole point is to cover you for whatever reason.
15: Well, but what's a reasonable expectation, right? If they go into
2: 45
15: the roof,
2: tiles,
15: the roof or look at.
2: 45 tiles is the reasonable explanation.
15: Yes,
2: and it doesn't matter if it was gross negligence. It doesn't matter if someone fell through, which is not their negligence. It doesn't matter if they're there and someone drops a piece of equipment and it destroys a tile. That's not gross negligence. That's an accident. It doesn't matter.
15: Right.
2: They're responsible. Gross negligence is not something that applies here.
15: Gross negligence in the tenting of the house. They broke 5 times the amount of tiles that were, or actually 10 times, over 10, 20 times the amount of tiles.
2: When they tented the house, they broke the tiles. However,
15: that's correct.
2: Again, it says we are only responsible for 45 tiles. And it doesn't matter how the tiles were broken beforehand, after tenting, no tenting, walking on it, not walking on it, putting additional tiles on the roof, putting repair material. Doesn't matter. There it is right there. And they're saying to you, Mike, there it is. 45 tiles we're responsible for. Thank you very much. What part of over 45 are we looking at here? And you're saying, well, you were grossly negligent. Okay. We were grossly negligent. 45 tiles.
15: My understanding is in the state of California, you cannot use a warranty policy to hide gross negligence. And so
2: okay, that's news to me. I understand. Or more importantly, I don't understand. If that law exists, which I have no problem believing, I am not aware of it, or I haven't seen it. But if the law says you cannot use gross negligence, and then we define what gross negligence is. And I don't know what it is.
15: Right,
2: and maybe maybe that's a decision that a mediator or an arbitrator, because I'm sure there's an arbitration clause, because you can't argue gross negligence because in your opinion, it's gross negligence.
15: Well, I have another roofer that has looked at it and told me
2: that
15: they
2: helps.
15: Had no idea what they were doing. They should
2: okay,
15: have never
2: that helps.
15: Been up there on the roof.
2: Okay, so that helps. That helps because you're going
15: to
2: argue gross negligence.
15: Damage, so.
2: Yeah, gross negligence is not your call.
15: So I also have before and after drone pictures
2: that helps.
15: Every single broken tile. So.
2: Okay, but again, they could have broken every single tile on your roof, and they're responsible for 45 tiles. Now, you can argue that there was an implied breach of that contract. You can say that they should have known and they didn't know. There's a bunch of stuff that you can argue, but it's going to take a judicial determination to argue it was gross negligence. You can't just arbitrarily say it was gross negligence or get another contractor to say it was gross negligence because they can get another contractor that says it's not gross negligence. That's just one of the risks of putting up the tent or the tarp. So based on what you say, you're probably going to have to sue them and you're going to bring in the
15: claims court.
2: Well, it depends on how much it's going to cost. How much is it going to cost to replace?
15: $9,550.
2: Yeah, I think that's within court. I think that's within, I think you can. And you bring in everything. And I'm sure the judge looking at that will, if I were looking at that based on what you say, I'd say, yeah, I mean, it sure looks like gross negligence to me. Boom, gross negligence. Now, you probably have an arbitration clause in your contract with them says you have to go to binding arbitration. So you go to binding arbitration and you do it in front of an arbitrator. And then it doesn't matter what you're suing for. You can't go to small claims court if there's an arbitration clause because you've agreed to an arbitration in the event of a dispute.
15: Okay.
2: I think you're going to be okay.
15: I think
2: you're going to be okay based on what you told me. It's just going to be arbitration.
15: Thank you very much.
2: All right.
0: Amy. Hi, Amy. Welcome.
13: Hey.
0: Yes.
13: Hello, Mickey. Hey, I have a quick question. I went through a divorce. It cost around $9,000. I had a judgment that my ex-husband is to pay my attorney fees. Has it done that? So my attorney is coming after me.
0: Okay, I'm losing you. Your phone is dropping out here. Your attorney is going after you, correct? After the judge ordered that your ex pay for the attorney's fees, right? Do I have that?
33: Okay. Yes, that's correct.
0: All right. So here it is. You owe your attorney the fees. Now, your ex would basically owe you the fees that you've paid. But the attorney did the work, and you are the client. And so you owe the money. Now you go after him. You got a judgment against your ex. You go track it down, track him down, attach his wages, because you have a judgment against him. But that's all you have. It's not one of those, and I know what people think. Well, the judge ordered my ex, in this case, to pay the attorney's fee, so I don't know it at all. It doesn't work that way. It really doesn't.
2: All right, tell you something else. If you're in an injury, I've been telling you, talking about that this morning. I've had more than a few phone calls, and it was, you've been rear-ended. In one case, it was a rear-ender, and you're hurt, and so what do you do? Well, if you're hurt and it's not your fault, then you basically need a lawyer. I mean, there's no way you're going to be able to do this on your own. And the worse you are hurt, the bigger a case it becomes, obviously. 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Do not, because they're going to offer you money and you have no idea the value of the case. 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
3: I'm Heather Brooker, live in the KFI 24-hour newsroom. Here's the latest. A water main break has left an unknown number of customers without water in Sherman Oaks. DWP says a 6-inch main broke around 1 o'clock this morning on Barna Avenue. A suicide bomber detonated an explosive-laden vehicle at a roadside police checkpoint in northwestern Pakistan today, killing 11 people and hurting 30 others. And Madonna is returning to the MTV Video Music Awards for the first time in over 20 years. The VMAs will be held Sunday in L.A. with Snoop Dogg. That's D-O-double-G hosting. Southland weather from KFI. Cloudy this morning, then clearing up. Highs are going to be in the mid-90s in L.A. and O.C. The weather is brought to you by Staples. We'll check the 5 when we come back.
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3: We got an accident investigation near Camp Pendleton.
6: It's on the northbound side of the 5, just before the Aliso Creek Rest Area. Fatality accident investigation still has the right-hand lane blocked. That closure is going to last for quite a while. About 6:30 this morning, an SUV crashed into a tree, and then that vehicle caught fire. 5 northbound leaving North San Diego County, very slow from Carlsbad Village Drive up to Las Pulgas Road. We have Caltrans working on the North 71 in Chino. The left-hand lane is shut down for maintenance between the 91 and Pine Avenue until 1 p.m. today. With Southern California's most accurate traffic reports, I'm Mike. Morris.
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0: This is Handle on the Law. Marginal legal advice. Jerry. Hello, Jerry.
36: Yes, hello. So I got in an accident 2 years ago. Car hit me and then proceeded to hit three other cars, caused $17,000 worth of damage to my car. Hired a lawyer who I was highly recommended.
0: Okay, hang on a minute. Jerry, hang on a minute. You were injured, correct?
36: I was injured. Yes, I was. Went to a chiropractor, and the lawyer is saying the problem with that is that I went to the chiropractor too many times.
0: Okay. All right.
36: Too many times.
0: Okay. Well, go ahead.
36: So, at any rate, the lawyer is not being tenacious in any way. In exactly 2 years, she's called me two times.
0: Okay.
36: Possibly three in a two-year period. And she's not being tenacious in her negotiations with them. So all she has now for me is $1,000 or maybe $2,000 above the part of the chiropractor payment. They're not even paying
0: Did the lawyer refer you to the chiropractor, or you went on your own?
36: Well, I went to the chiropractor, and he referred me to the lawyer who he works with.
0: There's probably a lien on the case. Have you been paying the chiropractor?
36: I have not paid.
0: Okay, so the whole thing is a lien. It's a personal injury case of which the chiropractor has a lien against the case. The lawyer works with the chiropractor, and you have the insurance company that is saying, I mean, through the lawyer, you went too many times. And the insurance company says, no, there's too many times. And by the way, it's all soft tissue. You know, you got a whiplash, and we're not buying it. And insurance companies now just don't buy it. They just go, no. And so your only choice is just to sue the driver sue the driver in general for pain and suffering and medical costs. And so you bring the chiropractor up. How many times did you see the chiropractor?
36: I actually saw him about 25 times.
0: All right, 25 times. Soft tissue injury, 25 times. Now, the only thing that has any legitimacy in this case is that there's $17,000.

0: trial on a soft tissue case like this, because the work in going to trial is a lot of work. What you have is, because you saw the chiropractor 25 times, the insurance company, you know, that really is a red flag. That really stinks. And
1: they only think I went about 15 times.
0: Even then. So the bottom line is you can get another attorney. You're not going to, and you're probably going to end up with very little money, because that's within the role of these cases. And PI attorneys, for the most part, and we're talking about low-end personal injury attorneys, you know, they work on very low margins. But if you bring another attorney in, actually, the margins are pretty good, but they don't go to trial. They can't, because they would lose their shirts in going to trial. They'd be working for next to nothing. Laura. Hi, Laura. Welcome to Handle on the Law.
2: Hi. Thank you so much for taking my call. It's an honor and privilege to speak with you.
0: Yes, it is. You're absolutely correct. What can I do for you?
2: I obtained a secured loan back in last year, and I utilized my own funds to secure the loan, about $200,000. During the course of the
0: Hang on, hold on. I'm curious, because I want to set this up correctly. You got a $200,000 loan secured with $200,000 in the bank, correct?
2: Correct. Yes,
0: okay.
2: Sir.
0: All right, got it. So you put up the $200,000 and you got a loan. Let me ask what, and I'm just being curious. I don't know if this has any legal relevance here at all. Why wouldn't you just use, well, I understand, because you want a mortgage. Okay, got it. I got it. So you get a secured loan, you put up the $200,000, and you want $200,000 in loans. All right, now what?
2: So as I was making my monthly payments, what I would do, I would make advance installment payments, because I have three other trade lines with them. I would pay myself back, and I would use those funds to pay off the other auto loans. And so by doing that, I made advance installment loans, not to the principal, not to the interest, and I was about 8 months in advance payments. The credit union, because they're very small, they merged with a very large.
0: All right, hang on a minute. I'm going to stop you again, because I want to understand this. You make a payment before it's due, and they don't credit it to interest, and they don't credit it to principal. What do they credit it with? Where does that money?
2: They credit it towards the next monthly installment. So, for instance, when I would go into the branch and I would say, okay, I'm making June,
0: okay,
2: July,
0: got it.
2: And
0: okay,
2: August
0: they credit
2: payment.
0: It to the, and you kept on doing it until you're starting to build up, and you've
2: correct.
0: Paid 8 months. All right. So it'd
2: correct.
0: Be both the principal and interest under those circumstances. Okay, so what happened at that point?
2: Correct.
0: Okay.
2: So the credit union merged with the larger credit union, and upon the merger, they were auditing all the loans and all the files. So the RVP audited my loans and decided to take those advanced monthly installment payments and apply it to the principal, forcing me to be due. I was livid. And so I escalated the matter. I contacted the CEO of the credit union, and I expressed my outrage. And so they handed off to a compliance manager. The compliance manager contacted me and stated, you know what, you really don't like this loan. We're going to go ahead and waive interest, and we're going to release the funds. And that's what she stated verbatim. And so I asked her to repeat her statement. She did. Then I asked her to put it in writing. She refused. I noticed on my online account app that they did release the funds. And then about 10 minutes later, they took all my funds and they paid off the secured loan without my authorization and without my approval and without my written signature. They literally seized my assets and took
0: away
2: from
0: me. Okay, but wait a second. They seized your assets, but you got all of your money back, correct?
2: No.
0: How much money are they holding on to, saying you don't have a loan anymore? How much do they still have?
2: $165,000.
0: And they won't return it to you. They're just keeping $165,000.
2: Correct.
0: Oh, you got a lawyer on your hands. You've got, I mean, there's all kinds of violations. I mean, that makes no sense. Okay. We're quitting the loan.
2: Correct.
0: All right. We don't want, which they probably have a right to do under the loan agreement. Yeah, you know, we're not happy with you for whatever. If we sell the property or if we sell the loan, I have no idea how that works. They have a right to call it. But they don't have a right to keep $165,000.
2: Correct.
0: Yeah, it's time for a lawyer. It's time for a business lawyer, because you got to actually probably a lawyer who's gone after financial institutions. I mean, if that's what happened, they

0: they've stolen your money, and there are all kinds of sanctions. I've never heard of that happening. Never. You have a secured loan, and they say, we don't want the loan anymore, and we're keeping all of the money at that point. Please. I mean, I don't get that at all, and you don't get any of it. Maybe I misunderstood, but that was crazy. All right, real quickly, I want to tell you about privacy. If you have any, you don't. And so I want to share a story with you. This has to do with insurance. This man's car insurance jumped over 20%, and he had no accidents. He had no tickets. So he started digging to find out why and who reported him. It was his car that was reporting him, reporting his driving habits, every brake, every speeding violation, even without a ticket, late night taco runs. And the manufacturer logged it all and then sold it to a data broker. 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
1: 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More stimulating talk.
2: He was warned. I'm Heather Brooker, live in the KFI 24-hour newsroom. A new report says Israeli Prime Minister Benjamin Netanyahu was warned that Hamas was considering a major attack just days before October 7th. The New York Times is now corroborating an earlier report citing sources who say the president of the UAE personally warned Netanyahu in late September of 2023. The Times says the warning lacked details and was never passed to Israel's security chiefs. Netanyahu denies receiving the warning. Hawaii's Big Island is getting hit by the outer bands of Category 5 Hurricane Nolo. A hurricane watch and tropical storm warning are in effect. ABC's Jacqueline Lee says wind gusts have really started to pick up.
3: We are expecting more than a foot of rain and wind gusts up to 75 miles per hour. The big concern here is flooding and mudslides. Hawaii has been hit really hard this year with four major disasters that the governor says will take $1 billion to recover from.
2: Nolo is the third hurricane to pass near Hawaii in less than 2 months. And not to be confused with the other hurricane, Polo, that is bringing some hazardous conditions this weekend and into next here for Mexico and Southern California.
4: Hurricane Polo could be a problem. The National Weather Service says big waves and strong swells might cause flooding from LA County to San Diego. Seal Beach Marine Safety Chief Joe Bailey says they're putting pumps in place and building up the sand berm.
5: We're expecting, you know, in Seal Beach specifically, water to come up and over the berm and possibly onto our boardwalk, which is happens often when we get big winter swells.
4: A beach hazards warning is in place through tomorrow night for OC and San Diego County and through Wednesday for LA. Jason Athenson, KFI News.
2: So Hurricane Polo is approaching Mexico right now in Southern California, and Hurricane Nolo is right behind it. Alpha Structural's Kyle Tourje says storm surges can quickly strip away the support beneath coastal homes.
6: As the surge pulls back out, not only does it take enormous amounts of sand, but it takes that infrastructure as well.
2: And with these back-to-back storms, he says the threat is immediate.
6: We've seen the catastrophic damage just from one storm surge 2 weeks ago, and now we're expected to see back-to-back hurricanes potentially with equivalent or possibly bigger surges.
2: He says his company is already responding to emergency calls to prepare before the storms and is encouraging people to do whatever they can to prepare their homes. Free sandbags and sand are available at fire stations throughout LA County as Hurricane Polo threatens to bring high surf, coastal flooding, and beach erosion. With large swells expected to hit the beaches this weekend, wildlife officials decided to move some rare sea turtle eggs into safety. The 204 eggs were from the first ever sea turtle nest found on the West Coast. They were discovered last week in Seal Beach and Huntington Beach. Jonathan Snyder with the Carlsbad U.S. Fish and Wildlife Office was part of the group that made the decision to move the eggs, and he says they're in uncharted waters.
7: We don't really have a conservation strategy for sea turtles nesting on the West Coast. That's something we're going to be working on starting now. And so what we do with future nests that occur here is still to be determined.
2: He says in the future, that could include letting nature take its course, but the rarity of these eggs meant they had to do something. More measles infections are being reported in the Keystone State. ABC's Yuri Benajoud says the outbreak in Pennsylvania is showing no signs of slowing down.
8: The state reporting more than 50 cases in the last few days as the total number of infections nears 900. Health officials in the state reporting 4 people died with the virus. They're also urging the public to ensure they're vaccinated with the measles, mumps, and rubella vaccine.
2: That shot, after 2 doses, is 97% effective at preventing the virus. Let us go to a Caltrans project in downtown LA on the 110.
9: Caltrans has the 110 northbound transition to the 101 northbound shut down for emergency repairs until 2:30 p.m., and that's right in the heart of the 4 level. Expect delays leaving South L.A. starting at Vernon Avenue. Up ahead on the Pasadena freeway portion of the 110 heading northbound at Avenue 52, some good news, an earlier accident has been cleared from the 2 right-hand lanes. This is where a car crashed into a light pole, then the pole fell on top of another vehicle. Traffic still stop and go, though, leaving downtown starting at the 5 freeway. Speaking of the Golden State Freeway, North 5, just before the 110, right near Dodger Stadium. It's a disabled sports car taking up the left-hand lane. 5 North, slow going from the East LA interchange up to the 2, the Glendale Freeway. 91 westbound transition to the 110 northbound is blocked with a radiator, obviously not from a classic VW Beetle. Anyway, watch for it if you're taking the 91 westbound connector to the North 110. 101 eastbound before the 405, it's a hit-and-run situation over on the right shoulder. East 101, you have reduced speeds from Reseda Boulevard to the 405. With Southern California's most accurate traffic reports, I'm Mike Morris.
10: 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I fall here, I fall there. 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And now, the top 5 reasons to visit Morongo. 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
2: South End weather from KFI. Highs are going to be in the mid-90s in LA and OC. Low 80s at the beaches, mid to upper 90s in the valleys. It's going to be in the upper 80s in the Inland Empire and around 90 in the high desert. Right now, 75 in Newport Beach, 78 Lake Forest, 94 in South Pasadena. Is that right? South Pasadena friends? Let me know. That seems awfully high for South Pasadena. 80 in Santa Clarita. That's where I would think it'd be 94. 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
0: This is Handle on the Law, Marginal Legal Advice, where I tell you, you have absolutely no case. Okay, this strikes home for me because I live in California, and this has to do with California driver's insurance. Now, for a bunch of decades, single, divorced, and widow drivers have paid more for auto insurance than people who are married. Insurance Commissioner Ricardo Lara. Now, let me explain something about the insurance commissioner in California. It is an elected post. Usually, they're not elected. Usually, it's the governor who appoints the insurance commissioner and has gone through the governor's office. Not in this case. The insurance commissioner in California is elected, which means that, let's just say, I think he has... he's probably more loyal to the electorate than he is to the insurance companies. And when an insurance company wants to raise rates, it has to ask the commissioner who okays it or doesn't okay it. And they say no all the time. a little bit different now that the fires have hit Southern California. So the insurance commissioner, Ricardo Lara, announced that he is now borrowing auto insurance from considering marital status in setting premiums. That's new because the department had defended the regulation as valid. Why? Because unmarried drivers are more prone to get into accidents than married drivers. I mean, they discriminate all day long on the age of based on age. I mean, I've got daughters who I bought insurance for when they started driving. My God, it cost a fortune. And then when it hit 26, it dropped to normal costs. And so the department said there is a correlation, or while there could be a correlation between marital status and accident rates, the correlation could be driven by other factors. Income, educational attainment, employment, where you can't discriminate. And so the law, the change has to go through to make sure it adheres to state law. And California is joining just a handful of states, Massachusetts, Hawaii among them, that bar the use of marital status in setting auto insurance rates. So unmarried drivers are going to see discounts in the future because they were nailed. Okay, I'm married, so, you know, I don't care. Let's take some phone calls. Edgar. Hi, Edgar.
14: So I'm going to a trucking accident settlement case, and I'm trying to see if, you know, in the negotiations, I can say, you know, because of inflation, it'll be a higher amount than, you know, 5 years ago.
0: Well, yeah, well, wait a sec. You're going through the negotiation now. Why would you ask for inflation as opposed to here's the number I want right now? How much are you, you're settled, you had a trucking accident, I'm assuming, and you were hurt. I'm assuming that's the case, right, Edgar?
14: Correct.
0: Okay, how much are you asking for?
14: So, if it's up to me, I'll ask $2 million.
0: No. Are you being represented? Are you being represented?
14: Yes.
0: Okay,
14: yes,
0: what does your lawyer say the case is worth?
14: Around $750,000.
0: $750,000?
14: Yes.
0: Wow. What happened to you that you're so banged up?
14: It was just a rear end collision with a big rig.
0: Rear end collision. All right. So, what happened to you other than soft tissue? Were you in the hospital? Did you have surgery?
14: I did have surgery. I had back surgery.
0: Okay.
14: I had epidurals. I had lumbar. All that stuff. But anyway, can I ask for, you know, because of inflation,
0: you can ask for anything you want. I don't know why you're talking inflation. You ask for an amount, and that's what you're going to get. Inflation has nothing to do with it.
14: They keep saying because of my injuries, that's what my case is worth. In cases like this, they're worth around $750,000. You know,
0: then it's worth $750,000. I mean, if it happened 5 years ago, inflation has nothing to do with it. You either settle the case or you go to court. That's it. So if the lawyer is saying that this case is worth $750,000 and has made a demand of $750,000 already, has that demand been made?
14: Yes.
0: Okay. What's the insurance company countering with? What are they offering?
14: They want to offer like $650,000.
0: They're offering $650,000.
14: Yes.
0: Wow. All right. I mean, sir, you can ask, saying inflation has kicked in, and they say, we don't care. Here's what we're offering, $650,000. We're done. I mean, you really had to really banged up for that kind of money.
14: Yeah, I mean, when they go through a lot.
0: Yeah, no, I understand. No, believe me. If the insurance company is offering you $650,000, Edgar, I know you've been through a lot. There's no question about it. You were hit by a truck. Do I have that right?
14: Correct.
0: All right. I'm not going to say you are lucky, but I am going to say, I guess, a little bit of luck that you had. You were hit by a truck that has enough insurance to pay you $650,000. Now, you're going to have a conversation with your lawyer and decide whether you take that. Or you counter with, okay, I'll take $700. You offered $750. You came in with $650. We want a $750. So let's split it down the middle. That is, that happens all the time. Or you say, we're going to trial. That's all there is to it. Although I can't imagine you would go to trial if they have offered $650 off of your demand of $750. Man, there's going to be a settlement there. But the inflation part doesn't matter. I mean, it could be part of the negotiation. But it really doesn't matter. Nobody cares at all. Pretty banged up. We don't usually get that. But I'll tell you what does happen. And that is, if you believe you have privacy, you are completely out of your mind. There is no privacy. It doesn't exist. Here's a story I want to share with you. There was a man whose car insurance jumped 20%. And he had no accidents, no tickets. And he figured, why did that happen so quickly? Well, it turned out that his car was getting all the information about him, that black box, you know, how fast he goes, how quickly he brakes. The turns were not appropriate. And what they did is then data brokers bought that information. And then the data brokers sold that information back to his insurance company. 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
2: I'm Heather Brooker, live at the KFI 24-hour newsroom. Here is the latest. Crews are reinforcing beaches across SoCal as Hurricane Polo sends dangerous surf towards the coast. The Cat 5 will stay well offshore, but swells could arrive late Sunday. A woman has died and a man suffered life-threatening injuries in a single vehicle crash this morning in Garden Grove. It happened on the corner of Knott and Acacia. And a new report warns extreme heat linked to El Nino could contribute to more than 450,000 deaths worldwide by early next year. Southland weather from KFI. Cloudy, but those clouds are burning off just a little bit, and it's going to be in the mid-90s in LA and OC. Low 80s at the beaches. 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We'll check the 710 when we come back.
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2: Let's go to a Caltrans closure in Long Beach on the 710.
9: Caltrans has several off-ramps away from the 710 southbound closed for the demolition of the 10th Street off-ramp overpass above the Long Beach Freeway. This is going to be going on until early Monday, about 5 a.m. or so. Now, some of the off-ramps that are affected include Pacific Coast Highway, Pico Avenue, and Shoreline Drive. As for the main portion of the South 710 heading to downtown Long Beach, traffic slows from Willow Street down to Pico Avenue. With Southern California's most accurate traffic reports, I'm Mike Morris.
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0: Now, welcome back. And it's Handle on the Law, marginal legal advice. Hey, Rich.
32: Hi.
0: Yes.
32: What I have is my lease on my car is up and I'm going to purchase it. So when I went to call to get the payoff amount, the amount that they gave me was higher than on the copy of the contract I had from when I signed it 3 years ago. So they told me, talking to customer service, that there was actually three contracts on file. One had the higher payoff amount. So I requested copies of all three, which I received. One copy matched the copy I got when I signed. The second one was the same with electronic signatures. But the third copy had the higher purchase price amount. And you could clearly see, in my opinion, that it was not my signature.
0: Okay. What is the difference in cost between the contract you signed?
32: It's about $500 higher. The purchase price on my contract versus the one that shows just about $500 higher.
0: So let me ask, have you gone to the dealership where you bought the car?
32: Well, see, the lease company said I have to go to them, but my concern is I don't want to walk in there and accuse them of fraud.
0: No, you're not accusing them of anything. You're saying, no, you're not accusing them of anything. You're saying, hey, there's clearly a screw up here. This is my buyout. This is what the leasing company is saying on these other leases. Can you help me out here? Because I don't understand this.
32: Should I show them the copy of the other lease that has this?
0: You show them everything. You go to the manager. Yeah. You go to the manager and go, hey, can you help me on this? You don't accuse them. You don't say you guys defrauded me.
32: Oh, I know. Yeah, I don't want to do that. But on the other end, I've always heard to say I don't want to, because, I mean, I've worked finance. The last thing you want is an auditor to come in and look at your contracts.
0: Okay, well,
32: they've done this.
0: Yeah, so what? No, so it gets real easy. Can you help me with this? This is there's an issue here. So, you know, it's $500, you know, what do I do? Where do I go? And if they say to the leasing company, then you say, did they send you the contract or did you do it there at, the dealership?
32: Well, I have the contract I originally signed and then
0: the dealership, right?
32: Oh yeah. I didn't have copies of the other two.
0: It doesn't matter. They were sent to me. You have the original contract that you signed at the dealership. And you go, this is the contract that, you know, that you gave me, guys. This is it. And you go, I don't know what the finance company is doing to me because it's not the dealer's fault. It's a finance company. But you want to have the dealer involved because you getting involved with the finance company. I mean, you can go up the food chain and they're going to argue and you can if you want to buy the car, you buy it, you pay $500 more and then you turn around and sue. And they're going
32: but
0: to.
32: I think it is.
0: All right, we're interrupting each other.
32: I'm sorry. Go ahead.
0: Yeah, their defense is, oh, you agreed to the extra $500, therefore you've accepted it, and you go, no, I just needed the car. I just want the car, and they wouldn't give it to me. They wouldn't let me do the buyout for $500 less. So then you pay for it, and yeah, I would sue them afterwards. But you were saying what, Rich?
32: I do believe the dealership is involved because the same signatures that are on the one that I believe are my signatures came from the dealership.
0: If that's the case,
32: it has the same name.
0: If that's the case, Rich, and you have enough proof, not just your opinion, where it looks like, I mean, it's obvious that some independent decider of fact, judge in this case, looks at it and says, oh, yeah, Rich, you got screwed out of $500. Then you sue the dealership. That's who you sue.
32: Let me ask you this. What I noticed is on the contract itself, in the lower right-hand corner, it looks like when the system generates the contract to be signed, it dates and time stamps it. Now, the one I got home that I have a copy of, those two dates match. And then the one that they send me where I believe the signatures aren't mine.
0: Yeah, okay, and that's just more proof.
32: They backdated it.
0: Rich, that's more proof.
32: The date on that one is a month later.
0: Rich, that's just more proof. I don't have to hear it, okay? You're throwing things. What? Let me ask you, what color shirt were you wearing when you walked in? You remember?
32: Yeah, okay.
0: All right, yeah.
32: Can I expect them to do anything extra for me
0: other than make
32: a difference?
0: Okay. You can ask. You can ask and say, hey, guys, you really screwed me on this, or I got screwed, and here's where I signed the contract, and if you look at it, can you do something for me? Will you do something for me? Of course you can ask. BJ. Hello, BJ. Hello, BJ.
1: Do-do-do-do-do-do-do-do-do-do-do.
0: Yes, BJ. What can I do for you?
1: Hey, sorry about that. Tell you, so, Bill, so here's the deal. I rented a property last year. Come this year, which is August, I rented it last year, August, and like, come this year, August, my rental manager says that the owner of the house wants to move back into the house. So my lease was not going to be renewed.
0: Mm-hmm.
1: Fine. And this was a very short notice, by the way. They didn't give me 30 days notice ahead of time.
0: Yeah, they should have given you 60. By the way, is this California?
1: No, this is Tucson, Arizona.
0: Oh, Arizona. Okay, 30 days notice. And I don't know. That may be legitimate in Arizona. I don't know what the statutes are. But okay, let's assume that 30 days is what they're required to give you. And I would guess it is because Arizona is very pro-landlord. All right, so go on.
1: That's right. So
32: So I didn't even receive any notification until like about a week till the time I was supposed to leave. So I reached out to the owner of the house, and the owner of the house was gracious enough to say, okay, you know what? I'll give you extra 2 months to move.
0: Oh, okay.
32: To find move and all of that.
0: No, that's great.
32: So I took that off of him. And the reason why she did that was because, you know, got diagnosed with cancer. So I've been in treatment all this while.
0: All right.
32: So I just barely finished my treatment, like, and came back to take care of it.
0: All right. So, BJ, where's the question here?
32: So the question now is that after I had moved and everything, the rental management, they're holding my deposit.
0: Ah, okay. Got it. All right.
32: Yeah.
0: So they're holding your deposit. How much was your deposit?
32: It was $1,600.
0: All right. And you paid. You were current up to the day you moved. You did not owe any more rent the day you moved out.
32: No. Not
0: all right.
32: At all.
0: Even
32: while I was gone for treatment.
0: Okay, that didn't matter. That part doesn't matter.
32: Yeah.
0: You have a small claim suit against the management company. That's it. That's it.
32: Okay.
0: Take them to small claims court.
32: Okay.
0: That's all. And
32: they're
0: if it turns out,
32: to get me for the week.
0: Fine. You take them. You say no, and you take them to small claims court. BJ, are you done with your cancer treatment? By the way.
32: I'm done with the treatment now.
0: Oh, good.
32: And I'm just waiting for my body to recover.
0: Okay. And are you?
32: Yeah.
0: Are you going to die, or are you going to be okay?
32: I'm going to be okay by God's grace.
0: Oh, yeah. Okay. Well, you know, then see, different answer if you're going to live. Different answer if you're going to die. But I think if you're going to die soon, then you know, sort of the case is over. But I think you have a small claims case against the management company. If you've been injured in an accident. A car accident, you've been rear-ended or T-boned or a slip and fall, or a dog has bitten you, or you've gone to a big box store and the big box has fallen on your head, and you're not at fault, usually that's the case, and you've been injured, also the case, well, then you're dealing with a claim and you're going after the homeowner or the driver. The insurance company ends up paying for it, but you're going after the driver or the facility or the building. And you'll get a call from the insurance company on the other side, and they'll start negotiating with you or trying to negotiate with you. 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
2: I'm Heather Brooker, live in the KFI 24-hour newsroom. A woman has died and a man is fighting for his life after a crash in Garden Grove. Police say their SUV hit a utility pole and caught fire around 3 o'clock this morning near Knott Street and Acacia Avenue. The woman died at the scene. Firefighters pulled the driver from the wreckage and rushed him to the hospital. Crews are reinforcing beaches across SoCal in preparations for Hurricane Polo. Going to send dangerous surf towards the coast. The Cat 5 storm will stay well offshore, but swells arrive late Sunday with the biggest waves and flooding expected Monday and Tuesday. Long Beach and Seal Beach crews are building sand berms and positioning pumps. Seal Beach Marine Safety Chief Joe Bailey tells KTLA they're prepping for big surf.
3: We're reinforcing our berm. We're making sure that our staff is ready. We have going to put the pumps in place.
2: The greatest concerns areas are Long Beach, Belmont Shore, Avalon, and Malibu. Waymo says its self-driving cars are involved in far fewer injury crashes than human drivers. The company says its latest data covering more than 270 million driverless miles shows 82% fewer injury crashes and 95% fewer crashes involving serious injuries or worse. Waymo estimates its vehicles avoided more than 800 injury crashes compared with human drivers over the same distance. Horror fans can now step inside the movies. The Academy Museum's new horror show blends movie history with an immersive experience featuring some of cinema's most famous monsters, props, and costumes.
4: It's basically conceptualized as an experience that sort of lands in the middle of a traditional museum exhibition and a haunted house experience.
2: Ooh, but senior exhibitions curator Jessica Nibel says they are not trying to terrify anyone.
4: We try to stay away from being too excessive because you just never know what is triggering to people.
2: The horror show, as it's called, opens today and runs through July. Caltrans project is happening in Sherman Oaks on the 405.
5: Crews working on the southbound side of the 405. The three right-hand lanes shut down for a pavement project between Valley Vista Boulevard and Skirball Center Drive. And this project ends Monday at 5 a.m. You do have delays approaching the cone zone, starting at Burbank Boulevard. Better news out of Elysian Park, 5 northbound just before the 110 Pasadena Freeway. A disabled sports car has cleared from the left-hand lane and off the freeway. But the North 5 Golden State Freeway, a little slow from Broadway and East L.A. up to the 2, the Glendale Freeway. With Southern California's most accurate traffic reports, I'm Mike Moore.
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2: Southland weather from KFI. It is going to be warm and a little humid today. Highs will be in the mid-90s in LA and OC, low 80s at the beaches, 82 in Irvine, 78 in Laguna Woods. Live from the KFI 24-hour newsroom, I'm Heather Brooker.
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0: Welcome back. Handle on the Law. Bill Handel here. Marginal legal advice. Hey, Ronald. Welcome to Handle on the Law.
15: Thank you, Bill. My situation is my wife bought a house 5 years after we got married. We moved in, and 2 years later, she told me she wanted me to move out. She hasn't said anything about divorce. She hasn't said anything about any legal proceedings, and she is menacing me and telling me that she wants me out without any discussion of anything legal. Okay. And I need to know what my legal position is.
0: All right, so let me start throwing questions at you. When she bought the house, how was title taken, and whose name is the house ownership?
15: I'm pretty sure it's in hers because the mortgage.
0: Okay, she put it in her name. Okay, and that's 5 years after you got married. Did she put any money into it that was joint money, or was it money that she had before you were married?
15: Both, because
0: Yeah. All right.
32: Because
0: so
32: she
0: now,
32: used,
0: fair
32: she
0: enough.
32: Used,
0: okay. So just because well, you put it in her name.
32: She used 401.
0: She used whose 401k?
32: Money from, yeah, for both contributions before marriage and after marriage.
0: Okay, so, well, you don't have two 401k, so which 401k plan did she take the money out?
32: Oh, it's hers. It's hers.
0: It's all hers.
32: Oh, that's hers.
0: Okay.
32: Yeah.
0: So when you said both, I don't understand. You took some out of your 401k
32: no.
0: and that.
32: No.
0: Okay, it was all hers.
32: Money that she had in the 401k prior to our marriage,
0: okay.
32: And then money
0: right.
32: contributions that she made after we married.
0: Okay, whatever contributions she makes after she married, you own half of. So
32: okay.
0: If let's say she put in $10,000 out of a 401k, and the money that out of the 401k, let's say $2,000 of that, because you have to look at the valuation at that time. So if the valuation started at, it was worth $12,000 and, five years later, when she took the money out. Okay. That doesn't matter at this point. So half of the increase of the 401k plan that happened after the marriage took place, you have put in. In other words, if she put in $25,000, 401k, $5,000 of it accrued during your marriage, then that means you've put in $2,500. So
32: okay.
0: Okay, so what I would do is just say, no, I'm not moving out.
32: Okay, no.
0: You move out. She can't evict you. I mean, there's no question she can evict you or try to. And your defense is, I am an owner of this house.
32: Yes.
0: I own a portion of this house, and you cannot throw out an owner. Now, it hasn't been determined legally that you're an owner. So what she is doing is she... Because her name is on title, her house, and whatever you get a portion of it, that you have to go to court. Can she evict you? Yeah, but if nothing, and it doesn't matter if you're married, can you evict a spouse? Yeah, I think you can. But if nothing legal has been done, just don't do anything. Just sit back, enjoy. So you say, no, I'm not leaving, and tell her, I own a portion of this house. Because we used part of my money. Now, the same thing goes on the other side. How much of that money was increased after your marriage? Everything before your marriage is her personal property. All of it.
32: Yes. Yes.
0: Okay. All right.
32: Okay.
0: Let me ask you this. Were you guys living together for a period of time?
32: We lived together for 6 years before we got married.
0: Okay. Now we're talking 11 years. Now we're talking 11 years, okay?
32: Well, I mean, was that was common law? I mean, so does that count?
0: No, common law doesn't exist. Common law doesn't exist.
32: Oh.
0: In California, okay. It's all contractual. They don't care. You're going to argue that from the point you started living together, right up through the time that you leave and you're not living together, but you are living together. That's 11 years. So whatever
32: it doesn't matter.
0: Your argument's going to be that 13 years of that accrual, you get half of because it accrues during the course of her marriage. So yeah, you got a shot at it.
32: Okay.
0: And I hope she goes to an attorney because you've got a lot of defenses and you can say, no, I'm not being evicted, but, is an eviction going to go through? Yeah, probably. Because she's the owner and your defense is going to be all of that accrual business. But the eviction court isn't going to listen to any of that. It's not their call to find out how much you own or how much you don't own. It's their call. Yeah. Is the owner of the property evicting someone that's on the property? Yes.
32: Okay.
0: And so
32: my more immediate concern is that she's got these two thug sons of hers living. One's living in the house and another one's living close. And there's the unspoken threat that they will physically manhandle me and throw me out if I'm not out by a time that satisfies her.
0: OK. All right. So what do you do
32: about not being homeless?
0: Yeah, I'd get a gun and shoot him. Get a gun, you know, and if they come up to you, shoot them. Make sure you have a body cam on you, so you can see someone approaching you, and you're defending yourself for your life. You tell her that you're responsible for it. By the way, I don't know, I have any idea about the gun. Maybe baseball bats work. I have no idea.
32: I do have that much of a right. I have that right to do that.
0: Oh yeah, defend yourself. Hell yes.
32: Yeah.
0: If someone's going after you and there is a reasonable threat, now you have to, this is California, you have to back up, but not in your home. In your home, you can defend. So that's what you want to talk to a defense attorney. How far and how often and where can you shoot someone under those circumstances? I can't tell you. Scott. Hello, Scott. Welcome.
16: Hey, Bill. How are you today? Okay, so here's my question quickly. We had to move out of our house because of the Palisades fire, so we were in a rental for 8 months in Malibu. We move out, and we had a $25,000 security deposit, and the guy deducts $5,000, and he sends a bunch of pictures. Amongst the other things that he said was they had to clean the outside. Yes, there was a big deck around the house. Now, we had had it cleaned 3 days before we moved out. We had the whole place cleaned. But the deck, I mean, come on. There was several significant rainstorms and everything blew all over. He said there were marks on the wall, except none of his pictures showed the marks on the wall.
0: Okay, well, that's problematic for him, isn't there? Because if he's hitting you up for damages on marks on the wall and he doesn't have pictures or proof of marks on the wall, I mean, he could say anything. I mean, he can say that, you had a dog that crapped all over the entire place and you don't have a dog and he doesn't have any pictures, doesn't have any proof. That doesn't help him. So the point is he can only go and keep money or $5,000 worth of damage. And you're...
2: I'm Heather Brooker, live from the KFI 24-hour newsroom. Here is the latest. President Trump has rejected Iran's proposal to reopen the Strait of Hormuz. A suicide bomber detonated an explosive-laden vehicle at a roadside police checkpoint in northwestern Pakistan. 11 people were killed and 30 others were hurt. LA's new women's pro volleyball team officially has a name, the Los Angeles Orbit. The League One volleyball expansion team unveiled its name along with a slogan, "Everything revolves around her." Southland weather from KFI, partly cloudy today. Highs are going to be in the mid-90s in LA and OC, low 80s at the beaches. The weather is brought to you by iHeartAdvertising.com. 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
2: Looks like the accident on the 5 has been cleared.
5: Right near Camp Pendleton, 5 northbound before the Aliso Creek rest area. Fatality accident investigation that had the right-hand lane blocked for several hours finally has come to an end. About 6:30 this morning, an SUV crashed into a tree and caught fire. Now, all lanes were closed earlier this morning right after the accident, so an emergency helicopter could land on the freeway. Right now, all lanes have been cleared away, but the 5 northbound still slow through North San Diego County from Tamarack Avenue up to the 76th. With Southern California's most accurate traffic reports, I'm Mike Morris.
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20: Major League Baseball, it'll be the 7th all-time meeting between the Red Sox and the Yankees in the postseason. It's a wild card matchup starting on Tuesday in New York. College football, 4th-ranked Indiana knocks off Northwestern last night. 29-23. Rams' Puka Nacua is doubtful to play on Sunday against the Broncos with a groin injury. Seahawks quarterback Sam Darnold off IR. He'll start at Washington. I'm Trey Bender.
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0: This is Handle on the Law. Marginal legal advice. Ben. Hi, Ben. Welcome.
38: Hi. I've got a question about non-compete. So my girlfriend and I live in New Mexico. We own a house together here. She works for a company based out of New York City, so she pays New York State taxes since they won't give her a presence here. She was offered another job but her current non-compete is substantial. It's a 2-year non-compete. They offered to pay for her to relocate to California, establish residency, quit her current job, and then she can immediately start working for the new job. However, this is crazy complicated for us legal-wise, and we want to know what do we need to be careful about since
0: let's get this straight. Okay, I'm a little confused. She works for a New York company.
38: Okay.
0: Yep. She signs a non-compete clause. She leaves the company and signs a non-compete. Is that correct?
38: No, she currently has a non-compete. She's currently bound by the New York company.
0: But did she leave that company, or is she still working for that company?
38: No, she's still at that company.
0: Okay, and so she assigned a non-compete. They sent her to what, California from New York?
38: So the new company that wants to hire her wants her to go to California since California is not allowed.
0: Oh, I see. Okay, got it. And how long is the non-compete for?
38: 2 years, 24 months.
0: What did she get paid? Was it just when she left she got a non-compete? Was she paid any money for that non-compete?
38: Yeah. So if she leaves and they enforce the non-compete, she will get 100% of her salary for those 2 years. But she cannot work
0: All right, fair enough. So she's getting a chunk of money with a non-compete. Your question is, what are the repercussions? She works for the other company, and

0: the vicinity of the job itself. Or let me do this way. What kind of job is it? What does she do?
1: She's an engineer in finance and with hedge funds.
0: Okay, so it's pretty specific. Can she get into sales of hedge funds, by the way?
1: That would be tough. She does data engineering, and she's been offered a quantitative development role.
0: I don't know. Well, one of the things is that she negotiates out of the non-compete, although 2 years at full salary, not to compete. That ain't bad. But
1: it's a lot less than the new job, though.
0: Yeah, that's not an easy one.
1: Because it's only her base. So in hedge fund land, most of the salary is on bonus.
0: Yeah.
1: So the non-compete.
0: I don't know.
1: So
0: you know what? This one, this one is beyond my pay grade to figure out, you know, where it stops, how broad it is, what the repercussions are, if they file a lawsuit. And you're talking about coming to California, correct?
1: Well, you're right. So she
0: actually non-competes in California are very friendly to the employee or to those people that sign the non-competes. California is a great place to do it because it helps her legally. But this one's beyond my pay grade. It's time for a business lawyer, someone who does contracts, does that. And I don't know the answer to that one. It's a good question. But there are so many moving pieces on that one. That's tough. Sarah. Hi, Sarah. Welcome.
2: Hi. Thank you. My ex-husband and I went through the court systems, and we had a mediator that gave us a judgment, and he owed me of almost $30,000, and I still haven't gotten any of that, and I'm not sure how to go about getting it.
0: All right, fair enough. Now, when you said you had a mediator, mediators don't make decisions. Mediators just basically make you agree on a settlement, so you go, here you go. Now, did the court give an order that you are to be paid, because he had agreed to that, I'm assuming, if you walked out of mediation. Do you have a court order on your hands that orders him to pay it?
2: Absolutely.
0: Then you're good. Then you're good. So you have someone that is breaching the court order. You have a judgment, and you simply go ahead and collect on your judgment. And there's a bunch of ways of doing it. There's assets you go after, garnish wages. And so you go to Google a couple of words, and that is judgment, collections. Throw those words out there. So you should, and there's different ways of doing it, and I'm not going to go through the whole thing because there's many ways of doing it.
2: He's one of those sneaky people that claimed that he had no money and poverty.
0: I understand. And that is typically the case. So you get to hunt down that money. Go ahead.
2: Is it something that would benefit me to go back to the court system and then get that judgment?
0: No, because you already have a judgment. Now, you can bring him in on a contempt charge. But again, if he argues he has no money, he's not really in contempt unless you can prove where the money is. Then you collect it beforehand anyway. Or you may have to go to a collection agency.
2: And that's the other question.
0: So yeah, they're going to charge you. They're probably going to charge you 30%, 40%. So you can do it on your own. You can try on your own. There's also an examination of a judgment debtor that you can do. That's the other. Yeah, there's a bunch of different ways of doing it. So just start searching those words. And it's not fun. People who don't want to pay money and don't honor commitments, this is what they do. I don't have the money. I'm broke. They have accounts all over the place. And sometimes you just have to hunt them down. And there are people that do that. They're called skip tracers. And it's easier now to find money through the internet. But judgments don't mean that you're going to get paid. Judgments just mean that someone owes you the money and there's been a legal determination. 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

0: 24-hour newsroom. President Trump is now calling the Strait of Hormuz the Trump Strait. He posted a map online with his name over the critical waterway. ABC Stephen Portnoy says the two countries held hours of indirect talks this week during UN's gathering in New York.
1: This morning, Iran claims to be offering a new off-ramp in the war, a pledge to reopen the Strait of Hormuz in 7 days if the U.S. agrees to terms similar to the ones Trump signed over the summer before a short-lived ceasefire collapsed.
0: The U.S. military says dozens of ships are now safely transiting the strait each day, and the flow of crude oil has stopped 85% of what it was before the war began. The Vatican says about 800,000 people packed central Paris for Pope Leo's outdoor mass, where he's urging Catholics to openly share their faith. ABC's Tom Sufi Burridge says the American Pope is using his 4-day visit to encourage Catholics in an increasingly secular France, while also calling for peace and human dignity.
2: Tens of thousands cheering Pope Leo into France's national stadium.
3: Let aux gens déformer les esprits.
2: Leo kicking off the trip Friday with a speech focusing on artificial intelligence at France's presidential Élysée Palace, warning of the risk of, quote, losing our humanity amid a paradise of machines.
0: Pope Leo's visit will continue at the Catholic Shrine in Lourdes. Governor Newsom is considering a bill that would expand organized sports in state prisons.
4: The Second Chance Sports Act has been passed by state lawmakers. It would require the California Department of Corrections and Rehabilitation to develop a statewide policy for organized sports in prisons. Democratic Assemblymember Jesse Gabriel of Encino is one of the authors. He says it was inspired by existing sports programs inside prisons, including the San Quentin Giants baseball program. He says it would benefit rehabilitation and public safety. If the bill becomes a law, the CDCR would be required to formalize a policy on organized sports programming by the start of 2028. Deborah Mark, KFI News.
0: Film LA wants to make Los Angeles an easier place to shoot. Its new program called LA Loves Film aims to build public support for an industry that employs hundreds of thousands of local workers. Spokesman Philip Sokolowski says some barriers can be fixed.
5: And some of the reasons why are addressable issues like community support barriers and location cost. And with this education campaign, we seek to tackle some of those issues.
0: The campaign will also meet directly with neighborhood groups to build grassroots support.
5: It's really neighbors talking to neighbors versus neighbors talking to us. And that will be the difference-making thing, I think, with LA Loves Film.
0: He says Film LA will be meeting with the Congress of Neighborhoods today to talk about LA Loves Film and how they can get the message out to residents. Dodgers and Angels are out of town, but there's still a lot of local sports.
6: The USC Trojans host their Big Ten rivals, the Oregon Ducks, today at the Coliseum. In soccer, Colorado takes on the Galaxy out in Carson, and preseason hockey kicks off with the Kings hosting the Ducks at the Crypt. Usher and Chris Brown play SoFi Stadium tonight. Good food and live music at the annual Ohana Festival in Dana Point all weekend.
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6: And the Hollywood Hills are alive with tonight's annual Sound of Music sing-along at the Hollywood Bowl. With your weekend watch out for traffic trouble spots, Will Kohlschreiber, KFI News.
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8: We'll start on the eastbound side of the 105. The left-hand lane is shut down for a sign installation project between Hawthorne Boulevard and Crenshaw Boulevard. Crews are going to be here until 10 o'clock tomorrow morning. Now, traffic is slow through this cone zone as you come away from LAX. Traffic very heavy right now between the 405 and Imperial Highway. Repeating the good news out of the Camp Pendleton area, 5 northbound before the Aliso Creek rest area. A fatality accident investigation that had the right-hand lane blocked for several hours has come to an end just before 6:30 this morning, and SUV crashed into a tree and then that vehicle caught fire. Again, all lanes are clear, but the North 5 through North San Diego County, very slow from Tamarack Avenue up to the 76. Up ahead in Orange County near Tustin on the 5 northbound just before the 55, an accident involving a car and an SUV cleared from the right-hand lane, but you have a backup from Jamboree. Also in OC in Anaheim Hills, 91 eastbound past Imperial Highway, is a stalled pickup truck is clearing from the center divider area near the fast track lanes. With Southern California's most accurate traffic reports, I'm Mike Morris.
0: Thank you, Mike. Southland weather from KFI. Cloudy, highs in the mid-90s in LA and OC, low 80s at the beaches, upper 90s in the valleys, upper 80s in the Inland Empire, around 90 in the high desert. Right now, 83 in San Juan Capistrano, 83 Anaheim, 86 Northridge, 76 in the COMPTO in Compton. Live from the KFI 24-hour newsroom, I'm Heather Brooker.
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0: Die Game. Another streaming service raises prices again for the fourth time in 4 years. And hands-on with the Google Book, which is not a Chromebook. What's going on? I'm Rich DeMuro, and this is Rich on Tech. This is the show where I talk about the tech stuff I think you should know about. It's also the place where I answer your questions about technology. I believe that tech should be interesting, useful, and fun. Guests this week, we've got Don McGuire of Qualcomm to talk about their new Snapdragon technology. And if you don't know what that is, I will explain. We've got Kyan Drance from Apple to talk about the company's new foldable phone, which launches in a few weeks. And later, Sid Patel will talk about the new software from Sonos. If you have one of their systems, you may already be using it. Well, I hope you're having a fantastic week. I have spent the week at the Snapdragon Summit in Maui. This is my very first time attending this summit, not my first time in Maui. I've got some great memories here, fantastic location for an event. Just to set the scene, full disclosure, Snapdragon did bring me out here along with many others to Hawaii, but they have no control whatsoever over my editorial content. So anything I say, any of my observations, they are all mine and mine only. So let me explain. So for many years, this event has been happening. It's been happening here in Hawaii for about 10 years. I have never been invited until this year. And I decided, you know what? I should probably go. Why? Because there's a lot of people here. A lot of the industry is here. And Snapdragon, if you're not familiar, powers the chips in a whole bunch of smartphones. So whether it's a Samsung phone or a Motorola phone or all the different Chinese brands and all the different brands that are out there, minus Apple. Apple does not use a Qualcomm chip for its main processor in its phones, but they do use a Qualcomm chip for one of the modems in a certain model. So this company based out of San Diego is doing an incredible job because they do power these chips that are in so many phones. So that's how they can spend all the money to bring all these people out here from all over the world to see what's next. So what is this thing all about? Well, they unveiled two new flagship phone chips, the Snapdragon 8 Elite Gen 6 and the 8 Elite Extreme Gen 6. So two different versions this year for the first time. One is super high powered, one's even more high powered. And again, these are going to go in pretty much next year's Android phones from Samsung, Motorola, OnePlus, and many others. The big story this week is all about AI, and not just any old AI, but on-device AI. So the top chip can run a local AI model entirely on the phone with no cloud needed. And that means there's so many implications of that, but the biggest is really privacy, right? Privacy and speed. So if you're not sending everything to the cloud, things can be a lot more private and they can also happen faster, and it enables more things to run locally on your phone versus always using a data connection to send something off to the cloud for processing and to come back down to your phone. Now, the other thing they mentioned, they made a big deal out of this thing called the agentic era, right? This is where your phone does things for you. Instead of you opening apps one by one, you may say, let me order an Uber. And, you know, you just may say to your voice assistant, order me an Uber to the airport, and it will figure out, you know, everything it needs to do to get you that Uber. And at the end of the day, when it's done getting all the prices and stuff, it'll say, okay, do you approve this? And you say yes, and it will do it. Now, the Uber example is a very simple one, but there's so many other things that you'll be able to do with agentic AI, and it's a little scary because you're kind of handing off some of these tasks that we would typically do ourselves to your phone. So I think some of that stuff is far off, but I have been playing with Meta's new app called Muse, and it really takes this idea of agentic AI to the next level, and I'll talk more about that in just a moment. So, and let me just explain, when you come to events like this, you know, it's everyone. It's like a who's who in the tech world. And so I think part of the value of coming to an event like this is really relationships and relationship building. You know, I've got a TV show, I've got a radio show, I've got a newsletter. These are all things where I rely on other people to get sound bites, to get interviews, to, you know, just pick their brains about a whole bunch of topics. So the more people that I meet, the better it is for all of us. And so that's a big part of this. It's not just sitting through all these events and learning, which is part of it, but it's also going hands-on with stuff. And it's also just being able to interact with your peers and, you know, not just at an event, but also, you know, by the pool or at a cocktail hour or at a dinner. And so you do make these relationships that I think do pay off over time. So that's also part of it. I'm not trying to justify why I'm here. I'm just explaining all of this to you. Okay, a couple other things I saw here. Surface laptops, and then they have this Surface mouse that actually has haptics built in, which I thought was pretty cool. So you know how your smartphone has like vibration when you tap on the keys and stuff? Well, now they built that into a mouse, which is kind of powerful when you're trying to like move things around on the screen or play games. Your mouse actually gives you the feeling that you're kind of like it's linked up with what you're seeing on your screen. You can actually feel that through the mouse. I also tried on Snap's new specs. These are their $2,200, I guess, augmented reality glasses. They're kind of chunky. They're kind of big, but they've got a screen inside and it overlays this digital world onto the real world. Now, I will tell you, it's incredible what they've built and the fact that it's all self-contained, but am I that excited about those? Not really, because I still think they have a ways to go, especially at $2,200. I can't tell you one person that is trying to purchase a pair of glasses that look like that and have the functionality like that. It's kind of rudimentary, but $2,200 is a lot of money to spend. But I will, you know, these things are evolving. I will save my final judgment until, you know, I can use these things in a meaningful way. But right now, I think that that idea of the augmented reality AI glasses, they're still a ways off from the average consumer. I also realized how boring phones are here in the US. They had so many phones on display at the event, and there are just, we're so limited here in the US. Now, don't get me wrong, Apple's amazing, Google Pixels are awesome, and so are the Samsung phones, but they're kind of boring when you look at the world and all the different brands they have available in other places. And so I saw this one phone from Honor. It's called the Robot Phone. It's, I don't know if that's the official name, but it's got this little robotic gimbal camera that pops up from the back, and you can use it as, you know, a steady cam, but also it can dance and it can, you know, follow you around. So it's just fun stuff like that. The other phone I saw, which I'm already like super excited about, is the Motorola Signature 27. This may be, I mean, I love Pixel. I really do. But the problem is the Pixel does not have a Snapdragon processor. Pixel, please put a Snapdragon processor into your phone because it will make that phone so much more powerful. They've got their own chip. It's called the Tensor, and it's just not as powerful as all the other phones out there with their chips. Motorola Signature 27 is going to be the first to have Snapdragon's new chip. So it's got great software that I love. It's got a 200 megapixel periscope telephoto camera, whatever that means, but it sounds pretty good. My two questions on this phone, will the camera be any good? Will it have MagSafe? And then finally, I saw Google Books. This is Google's kind of new version of a laptop. It's not a Chromebook. It's running kind of a version of Android. And what's powerful about that is that you can pretty much, I mean, the idea is that you'll be able to download almost any Android app onto this device, and it's not emulating it, it's actually running it natively. So they're working with a whole bunch of laptop manufacturers, Acer, Asus, Dell, HP, and Lenovo, to supply the software. They're building the hardware. So this is a premium line of laptops. They start at around $900. They go on sale October 4th. Two cool features. Number one, Magic Pointer. AI is built into this thing at its base, so you can shake your cursor over anything, whether that's a picture or text, and it'll give you all the options that you can do with that thing on screen. So that's cool, instead of hunting through all the menus and things like that. Or, you know, it's almost like right-clicking to the extreme. And then there's a feature called Rambler, which debuted on the Pixel, but you can now do voice transcription or voice to text using AI, and it's way better than anything that you've seen before on your phone because it understands context. So it can, you can just ramble quite literally, and it will clean up whatever you do into something that's actually meaningful. So these are going to start at $900. They go on sale October 4th. I will say again, I'm hesitant on these because this is a whole new type of device. It's a whole new operating system, and Google's track record for keeping their attention on things is not very good, except for something like the Pixel. But, you know, we'll see. Chromebooks are not going away anytime soon. Think about the Google Book as a more premium laptop that really works well with your Android phone. They're really positioning this as a nice companion to your Android phone. And of course, something that is a little more approachable and has AI baked in right at the core. All right, coming up, we're going to talk about Meta's new Muse app, plus some of the hardware that Meta announced this week and some other things right here on Rich on Tech.
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2: I'm Heather Brooker, live in the KFI 24-hour newsroom. Here is the latest. China and the U.S. have agreed to establish a channel for handling AI-related incidents and accelerate work on military crisis communications after the three-day summit. A New Mexico jury has found Facebook liable of deceiving users about privacy protections on the social media platform. And nearly 800,000 people packed Paris's iconic Champs-Élysées Avenue to attend the open-air mass with Pope Leo. We are going to go to an accident on the 60 in Ontario.
3: Westbound side of the 60 before Vineyard Avenue. A four-vehicle collision is clearing from the carpool lane, but the West 60 is backed up to the 15 freeway junction. Not all that far from there on the eastbound side of the 60, Caltrans has the right-hand lane closed for shoulder work between Archibald Avenue and Main Street. This project goes until 1 p.m. The only good news, no delays through this cone zone. Orange County, 55 southbound before Dyer Road. A four-vehicle collision is out of lanes, but you have reduced speeds from McFadden. With Southern California's most accurate traffic reports, I'm Mike Morris.
4: Hey, it's Neil. 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

0: Welcome back to Rich on Tech. Rich DeMuro here, hanging out with you, talking technology. The website for the show is richontech.tv, richontech.tv. Hit contact if you want to send me an email. All right, I got to tell you about this new AI chatbot I've been using. It's called Muse, and it's from Meta. And I mentioned it on last week's show and maybe even the week before, but I was a little hesitant to try yet another chatbot, but I'm so glad I did. And I'm actually kind of annoyed that I did because it's so good, but I'm so invested in ChatGPT that it's kind of tough to use both. But I'll tell you, it's pretty incredible. And I'm not the only one that thinks that. Their app really shot to the top of the iPhone App Store, and it's because it's so different than what we're used to. If you think about ChatGPT and Claude, it pretty much just, you ask it questions, it answers things. Well, Meta's new chatbot actually takes a proactive approach, so you can connect it to all of your different services, whether that's your email, your calendar, your contacts, even your finances if you want. And it's kind of always watching and looking and thinking about ways that it can tell you, hey, you need to do this, or you need a heads up. Or it even told me today, like, hey, I just noticed your Ring video doorbell noticed something on the front porch and you're not home. Do you want to, you know, take a look at that? I said, wait, what? How'd you figure that out? And it's because on Android, it has access to my notifications. So it can do all that kind of stuff. It's very, very interesting. And the other cool feature is that it comes with its own web browser. It's tough to explain, but basically when you fire up this little chatbot, it kind of has a personality. Mine is so cute. It's got this little, you know, animated avatar that it shows when it's working and stuff like that. Like when it's working on the computer, it has a little computer in front of it, but it has its own web browser. So what does that mean? It's a private web browser that it can go to websites and do things. So it can even log into your websites if you want it to. So I wanted to look at some newsletter stats and do some tallying and stuff. So it literally logged into my Substack and it went through the stats and it came back with all the information I needed. And it's all done in a very private way, apparently. So that is really interesting. And of course, it can also shop for you. So we already heard this week that Amazon blocked this AI assistant from shopping on its website. I think that's a big mistake because I think people in the future are going to start relying on these AI assistants to do more and more. So if you're a company that's saying, no, no, no, I don't want you on my website, you're going to lose out on customers. It also has memory, so it remembers things. So when I told it something today, I said, okay, I'll remember that for the future. I mean, this thing is really, really good. It's free. There obviously are paid tiers if you use it more, but I am so impressed with this. I have been loving it. So it's almost like a personal assistant versus ChatGPT is really good, but I am hoping that ChatGPT gets a little more proactive because of what we're seeing with Meta Muse. So I would say, download it, try it out. It's available as an app on iPhone, on Android, also on your desktop, also on your web browser. Just understand that when you give it access to things, there is a privacy trade-off. I would go in there, go into your settings, make sure it's not training on your data, but just understand the more that you connect this thing, the more that, you know, there is a potential privacy trade-off in how much information Meta has about you. So I'm having fun with it. We'll see how far this thing goes. All right, Meta also had a big event this week. I'm going to try to get through some of the things they announced pretty quickly. They announced a third generation of their very famous Meta Ray-Bans, smarter microphone, new styles, longer battery life. There's also a customizable action button, which is kind of cool. So you can now customize that to get access to Meta AI or some other things. So this is not a huge upgrade, but, you know, it's a nice one if you want the latest, greatest. It sounds like the battery life and the microphones have really been improved. Plus, you get that extra button. They also came out with a camera-free option. We've heard about all the issues with Meta's, you know, smart glasses with the cameras and people worrying about their being recorded, you know, without their knowledge. These are now camera-free. So that means they still have the speakers, they still have the microphone, they still have Meta AI, but there's no camera. So if you feel weird having a camera on your glasses at all times, now you can do this. You can get a version without glasses or without the camera. I think it's kind of odd that they're still so expensive at $350, but you know, they're slim and light and the battery lasts longer. Then they came out with this Meta VR glasses. This is a VR headset that's also super light. Think Apple Vision Pro, but very lightweight. It's going to go on sale in the spring for about $1,300, but here's how they made them so light. They look like chunky sunglasses. They put all of the computing and the battery and the storage in a separate puck about the size of a phone that goes into your pocket and is connected by a cable. So that's how they got this thing so light. So we'll have to keep track of that and see. It's going to run a version of Quest 3 software. So you run it with your eyes, your hands, and your voice. There's no controllers. And, you know, that's also a proven platform already. So that there's some potential there. Some other things I've been testing. Beats came out with a new pair of headphones this week called Beats 360. And what's unique about these is that you can swap the cushions on them. So Beats, a lot of people wear these headphones at the gym. You get all sweaty. You don't really want to wear them on a plane after that. Well, the key thing here is that you can interchange the ear cushions and the headband cushions. So they did give me a pair to test out. I took them on runs. I took them on the plane and they sound excellent. But the cool thing is that when they get all sweaty, if you don't want to wear that, you know, when you travel, you can just rotate the cushion and pop it off and put on a new one. And they have a whole bunch of different colors. You can customize these with, you know, they make like kind of fabric-y ones and also kind of pleathery ones as well. So you can decide what you want to use. And there's a million different combinations. The extra cushion kits are normally about $50. Right now, they're only $10 through October 31st. I think the sound is excellent on these. If you like Beats, they are expensive, $350. So maybe wait until the holidays when these things go on sale. But I think they sound excellent. I'm not a huge person that likes to run or work out with over-the-ear headphones. But you know, these are kind of cool. And I've definitely been using them. They're water and sweat resistant, IPX4. So and they work with both iPhone and Android. One little thing to know, or I guess two little things to know, is that there's no wired listening option. So if you like to plug in your headphones with a wire, that's not possible here. And there's also no wear detection. I noticed this when I would put them on and take them off. A lot of times these headphones will pause your music or start your music when you put them on or take them off. I did not notice that to be the case with the Beats 360. So if you like that feature, just know that when you take them off your head, you will have to manually pause your music. Again, they come in a whole bunch of different colors. So if you like Beats, Beats 360, check them out. Kind of cool. I should mention that Disney and Hulu are raising prices once again. Top of the line plan now goes to $21.50 a month. This is the fourth time in 4 years that they have raised prices. And yes, I feel like, and I think there was a study that said that streaming prices are going up faster than cable prices ever did. So look for bundles and always assess which streaming services you're actually using and you're getting the most value out of, because those are the ones that you actually should be paying for.
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2: I'm Heather Brooker, live in the KFI 24-hour newsroom. President Trump has rejected Iran's proposal to reopen the Strait of Hormuz. Iran offered to reopen the critical waterway and resume nuclear talks within a week if the U.S. lifts its blockade of Iranian ports, eases oil sanctions, and agrees to a broader ceasefire. President Trump, while leaving the White House to Tennessee, told reporters Iran is desperate.
3: What they want to do is immediately open the Hormuz Strait. You know why? Because they're dying. You know why they're dying? Because they have no money coming in.
2: The rejection comes after U.S. and Iranian officials held hours of indirect talks during this week's U.N. gathering in New York. SpaceX has launched a classified U.S. Space Force mission. The Falcon 9 lifted off this morning from Vandenberg Space Force Base through dense fog, carrying what's believed to be another group of military satellites into orbit. SpaceX did not show the payload at the Space Force's request. The rocket's booster later landed on a drone ship in the Pacific. It's the time of year for asthma flare-ups with the transition from summer to fall.
4: Dr. Megan Conroy at the Ohio State University Wexner Medical Center says changes in temperature, humidity, and pollens will really impact airway inflammation, and that's the driver of asthma.
5: We also see increase in circulation of respiratory viruses, so the common cold virus, and others that start to circulate in the fall. These are the most common causes of asthma flares. We also see increase in pollens like ragweed.
4: She recommends people take all medications as prescribed, no matter how frequently symptoms of asthma occur. Jim Forbes, KFI News.
2: We got an accident in South LA on the 110.
6: Northbound side of the 110 Harbor Freeway at Gage Avenue. It's an accident involving a car and a motorcycle, and the slow lane is blocked. You have a backup to the 105. Caltrans has the 405 northbound transition to the 105 eastbound shut down for sign work. This project goes until tomorrow around 10 a.m. Ronald Reagan Freeway, eastbound side of the 118, just beyond Reseda Boulevard. This is where a car and a big rig collided. This crash is on the right shoulder. East 118 has reduced speeds from Tampa Avenue to the 405. With Southern California's most accurate traffic reports, I'm Mike Morris.
2: Thank you, Mike. Southland weather from KFI. Highs in the mid-90s in LA and OC. Right now it is 83 in Placentia, 78 in Mission Viejo. Live from the KFI 24-hour newsroom, I'm Heather Brooker.
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0: Where AI goes beyond just answering questions and actually starts doing things for you. I sat down with Don McGuire, Executive Vice President and Chief Marketing Officer at Qualcomm, to talk about what's new with Snapdragon, where AI is headed, and why he says the smartphone isn't going anywhere. So we're here in beautiful Hawaii. You've done the summit here. First off, why do you do the summit here?
22: Well, it is very beautiful. The island of Maui is amazing. We decided after we did a test run for this event in New York, actually, the first one was in New York and it was very small with about 50 people in chilly November. We thought we were onto something. People actually wanted to hear what we had to say. So, what was important to us is that we had global presence and, we have a huge business in Asia, as well as in the US and all over the world. And so to get, the audience that we needed, to a place that was more centrally located, especially pulling a large amount of media and influencers from Asia and the US, we decided Hawaii was kind of a central point and it really worked. And so that's how we sort of started with Hawaii as a concept. And since then, it's just delivered amazing ROI for us. Not only do people look forward to this event every year, the people who come and our guests, but we give back to the island. We take care of the community. They love having us here. We bring economic growth. And it's a great venue to talk about technology.
0: Qualcomm, for the uninitiated, obviously people that are in the know that your chips are in a lot of phones, a lot of different devices. But explain what Qualcomm's all about before we get to Snapdragon.
22: Sure. I mean, we are a company of about 50,000 employees worldwide, headquartered in San Diego, California. And so our motto is sort of engineering human progress. Our technology is very pervasive, as you mentioned. We are in everything from your smartphone that you use every day to your car to possibly your doorbell.
0: Snapdragon, the flagship processor that you make, this event is all about that. Mm-hmm. What do we learn today about Snapdragon?
22: Yeah, so Snapdragon is our large processor family. It's the most consumer facing. So this event is tailored to be more consumer centric. We do talk a lot about technology and a lot about our platforms, and we make announcements here, but it's really about the entire ecosystem. I talked a little bit about that on stage, about our partnerships that we have. And so it's important that we deliver every year that story of innovation, that we're helping to make their technology, people's technology better. And that when they go to buy their next device, whether it's a phone, a pair of glasses, a smartwatch, a car, that if they know that Snapdragon is inside powering the experiences that device is going to give them, they can feel confident that they're getting the best. And so that's sort of the impetus of the event.
0: So you introduced two new chips today.
22: Mm-hmm.
0: Tell me the names.
22: Sure.
0: And also, what type of improvement are we seeing, and where will that evidence itself on our, let's just start with phones.
22: Sure. Yeah. So the two mobile platforms we introduced today are Snapdragon 8 Elite platforms. We have an Elite and Elite Extreme. Really the difference is in the performance capabilities of Extreme versus just the Elite product, because the market is bifurcating and customers are wanting more choices, as this premium smartphone market, starts to sort of compartmentalize. And really the improvements that we've made are really tracking to what consumers are doing with their devices and what they need more and more out of their devices, whether it's through a gaming experience, whether it's their audio experience, whether it's just, you know, all day use. And now with AI on top of that, building a platform that can set up this AI revolution for success.
0: One of the things that stands out to me is, for a very long time, our computers had a certain type of processor in them, right? From a certain company.
22: Sure.
0: I feel like you guys have really taken the lead there with these processors in mobile products like laptops and tablets.
22: Yeah. We've had great success. We've been now in the market fully about 2 years in the PC space. We delivered really the first innovation, I would say, in silicon in the PC in a really long time. The category wasn't really built for innovation. We came from the mobile world, right? New chips every year, smartphone, our partners launching new devices every 6 months, new cameras, better cameras. You mentioned better gaming devices, better cameras. And so the innovation cycle is much faster. The PC market had not innovated in a really long time. And when you come from small, it's a lot easier to get bigger. But when you come from really big, it's a lot harder to get smaller. Mm-hmm. So delivering the capabilities that really solve some of the pain points that people had, especially PC users, short battery life, right? Performance, and really bringing that yin and yang to a new category like PCs, really worked to our advantage.
0: All right. So the topic of the day, AI, one of the biggest things you talked about up on stage, okay, this idea of agentic AI. Mm-hmm. Can you explain what that means? And you mentioned people are ready for this.
22: Yeah.
0: What leads you to believe that?
22: Well, I mentioned some statistics, right? That like 90% people say, yeah, I could use an agent to help me. Who doesn't want more help in the day? But what's really happening is AI, which sort of, especially generative AI, which kind of burst onto the scene a few years ago, it was really about prompt response. I'm going to ask it a question. It's going to give me an answer. At first it was fast, and then it slowed down a little bit because more people were using it and everything had to go to the cloud and come back. And it wasn't always accurate. But there's been so much evolution and so much innovation at the speed of which AI is evolving, that we've gone from that prompt response, just answering questions, to actually performing tasks, because it's more the capabilities of it to reason and to take the information that you sort of give it, and create an environment, a trusted environment, because it has to be trusted and private, and your data has to be protected. But once you do allow it, it can actually complete tasks. It can go into different applications, and it can work. It can multitask better than probably a lot of humans. And it really sort of cuts the friction of simple things like from discovery to purchase, or planning a vacation, or just doing daily tasks and, you know, managing your schedule, your calendar, things like that. So it's gone from answering questions to actually performing tasks that are relevant and important to you in your daily life. And that's what we call the agentic age.
0: Tell me why the smartphone is here to stay.
22: Well, the smartphone, you know, several years ago became the center of people's digital lives. That's not really changing, but how you use your smartphone is going to change. And then how you distribute compute and the tasks that you want to do throughout your day will change. Just like a lot of things that you used to do on your PC moved to the smartphone, but it didn't make the PC completely irrelevant. The PC took on a different role. The smartphone will act in some ways as a hub, because there's a lot of processing power on that device that it can be distributed to smaller, lighter devices that can't carry that much performance. But it'll also on its own become more agentic and less app driven. And so it's going to change itself. It's going to change in the way it adds value to other devices in your personal ecosystem. We call that the ecosystem of you. But it will not go away. Even as other devices become more powerful and more performant, the smartphone is still going to serve a very, very important role in your digital life.
0: Okay. Privacy. This is always a hot topic when it comes to anything mobile,
22: right?
0: Any gadgets these days. Mm-hmm. How is Qualcomm tackling the idea of privacy?
22: Well, it's embedded on chip, right? So we have security features, safety and privacy features on our chip. So it starts with at that layer, at the silicon layer, and then it kind of builds from there. And then our partners add all their security and safety layers. It's really important that people feel like their data is their data. And that's where on-device AI comes in. Whatever you're performing, whatever task your agent is performing, doesn't have to leave your device, and go to the cloud, then that eliminates a huge threat because your data is not going somewhere where you don't know where it is, or have the opportunity for someone else to grab it. If it's all happening on device, then you can control it 100%. But even those tasks that need to go to the cloud, as long as there's safety protocols built in, as long as your permissions have not, you know, sort of been set in the wrong way, you can still maintain control over that data layer. And that's the most important thing. If you can maintain control over the data layer and it's your data layer and you've got all that security built in both from hardware and software and even connectivity, then you should feel confident that you're going to be able to both experience AI the way you want to, but feel really, really confident that your data stays your data.
0: That was Don McGuire of Qualcomm. If you want to watch my TV coverage from this year's event here in Hawaii, go to richontech.tv. And once again, Qualcomm did bring me here to Maui, but had no say in my editorial coverage of their event. Coming up, more of your emails and more Rich on Tech right after this. 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
2: I'm Heather Brooker, live in the KFI 24-hour newsroom. Here is the latest. Hurricane Polo is expected to send swells towards SoCal beginning late Sunday night. Could raise potential for elevated surf, coastal flooding, and significant beach erosion. Hundreds of thousands of people packed Paris's iconic Champs-Élysées Avenue for Pope Leo's big outdoor mass today. And comedian Carrot Top is recovering at home after being discharged from the hospital after a reported attempted suicide. We are going to check your drive right now. Looks like some Caltrans closures are happening in Long Beach on the 710.
6: On the southbound side of the 710, Caltrans has several off-ramps closed. This because of the demolition of the 10th Street off-ramp overpass right above the 710 Long Beach Freeway. Now, some of the off-ramps include Pacific Coast Highway, Pico Avenue, and Shoreline Drive, major off-ramps away from the freeway. The main portion of the South 710 is affected because of these closures. You're very slow heading to downtown Long Beach between Willow Street and Pico Avenue. All the closures are scheduled to reopen Monday at 5 a.m. With Southern California's most accurate traffic reports, I'm Mike Morris.
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My name is Rich DeMiro, hanging out with you, talking technology. The website for the show is richontech.tv. If you want to send in your question, just go to the website and hit contact, and your email will make it to my screen. I guarantee it. 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I've got my TV segments listed there. So if you're not familiar, I'm on KTLA Channel 5 in Los Angeles. I do tech reports there, so you can watch all of those on the website. I've got my radio show notes, so if there's something I mention on this show, you want more information, you can go right there to find out more. And of course, my newsletter, which I send out every weekend, it is free. You can go to the website and just put in your email address. I promise not to spam you, and you can get that newsletter every single weekend. All right, let's get back to some of your questions. Let's start with David. He says, I'd like to take songs, remove the vocals, record myself singing over the music with a microphone, and save the finished songs as MP3 files on my computer. Can I do this with songs from Amazon Music, and what kind of setup would I need? Well, there's lots of ways to tackle this, David, but the number one thing is you cannot do it with songs from Amazon Music. Those songs are typically DRM'd. So unless you're downloading them from Google, Amazon Music some way that I'm not aware of that doesn't have a DRM on them, you might not be able to work with those songs. You would have to get your source file to not have any sort of digital rights management on there. So once you have that file, you can use a program to remove the vocals. And there are many, many programs that will do this. You can do a quick Google search, and I would probably try a couple of them. I mean, that's the thing. Like, I know you're asking me for my recommendation, but the typical way that I figure out the product that I want to use is I will just try a whole bunch of the products. And that, I feel like, is the best way to do it, because you may have something that you like, a feature or a request that, you know, it's best for you. Whereas for me, it might be different. So I can give you the one that I've used in the past, which works pretty well. Is it perfect? No, but it's free. It's open source, and I've used it and it does work. It's open source, so it's not the best interface, but it does the trick and it does work. So it's called the Ultimate Vocal Remover V5. The website is ultimatevocalremover.com. But again, just go on Google, search for vocal removers. There's probably a whole bunch of these, or you might even be able to use ChatGPT to build your own if you want. But once you have that file, then you have to figure out how are you going to merge your voice with that file. So there's many ways you can do that. You can get a USB microphone or a standard microphone that plugs into your computer, and you can record your vocals separately, listening to the music in your headphones, and then you can mix the two together. That's probably the best way to do it. There's a program called Audacity, A-U-D-A-C-I-T-Y, Audacity. That is free. It is available on both Mac and PC. I use it every week to edit the podcast. I can't say it's the easiest program in the world. Again, the interface, not my favorite, but it does the trick and it's free. So that's number one. And then you've got GarageBand. That's on Macs. And again, you would have to know how to use these programs. Sounds like you're a music guy, so you'd be able to figure this stuff out. But basically, you'd want to import the instrumental, record your vocals, adjust the levels, and then mix it all together and export it. And there you go. You will have your karaoke song. So that's the way I would do it. Good luck, and have fun with that. By the way, if you want to do karaoke on your own, there are some, number one, a lot of people just go on YouTube and find like a karaoke version of a song. So that's number one. Number two, you can go on Apple Music. They actually have a feature called Sing that is built right into the Apple Music app, and you are able to bring down the vocals on, it's not every song, but it's a majority of the songs. I don't know what they're doing, what kind of, you know, witchcraft they're doing on the back end to make that happen, if they've, you know, AI'd every song and gotten rid of the vocals, but it's a cool feature on there. Obviously, if you're going to sing to these songs, you need some sort of microphone setup and stuff like that. But, you know, there's lots of ways to do this with a karaoke machine. You hook up your phone and you can have fun, go to town singing. I like a good karaoke song. I would say Crowd Pleaser, definitely Journey. Don't Stop Believin', always one of my favorite songs to sing. So thanks for the email, David. Do appreciate it. Next up, oh, now we have Mark. Mark says, I have an iPhone 13 mini and I love the small size, but I'm getting ready to upgrade. I've also been thinking about getting a small iPad.
and or laptop to use around the house and while traveling. Could the new foldable iPhone do double duty? I could use it as my phone, then open it up when I want a bigger screen. Seems like I could buy one device instead of two. What do you think? Well, Mark, I think you figured out the entire marketing plan for Apple. I mean, that's exactly what they want people to do. They want to justify that $2,000 price tag by saying, hold on, I'm getting both an iPhone and a tablet. Now, if you add up the price on both of those things, let's say you got a standard iPhone. I wouldn't say the Pro iPhone because the Pro iPhone start at $1,200 and they have a much better camera system. So let's just say you got the standard iPhone, which I think runs, let's say, $800-$900, right? And then you get an iPad mini, which is about the size of a Duo. So now you're talking another $500. So $500 plus $800 or $900, you're talking about, you know, $1,400-$1,500. So you still have a $500 gap there between what this iPhone Duo costs and what these two separate devices would cost, but you're getting the convenience of one device.

0: screen. It's not going to replace a traditional laptop. So if you're thinking about doing anything like emails on here or, you know, heavy, you know, video editing or something like that, you're not really going to want to do that on a small foldable phone. But if you're just browsing the web, doing simple things like checking your email, maybe not responding to every email you have, watching videos, obviously great use case, reading books. I'm not a big fan of reading books on a digital screen. I mean, it's still digital, the e-ink screen of the Kindle, but to me that mimics the paper page way more than a reflective screen and a backlit screen like an iPad or a phone. So I personally prefer a Kindle on its own. I don't think that this Duo would make me change my mind on that, but I haven't really tried it yet in a big way. So we'll see. But yes, you could definitely, you mentioned that you have an iPhone 13 mini, so you're already using a small phone. So I think that this would pretty much work. The only thing I would say is, you know, when it comes to the bulk of this phone, so it's pretty good. Like Apple did their homework on this device, but it's still a big phone. You know, it's thick. It's going to be much less manageable than your iPhone 13 mini. But at the same time, again, there are those trade-offs, but you're getting a two-in-one device. So I would say, Mark, if you're fine with that price tag, $2,000, go for it. But realistically, you have to think about the total price of this device. $2,000 for the phone itself. Then you got to pay tax in California. That'd be about another $200, 10%. That's $2,200. If you're getting Apple Care, that's going to cost you per month. And then if you want to get a case, the cases that Apple's selling are about, you know, $100, $150, depending on the case you're getting. Obviously, there will be cheaper cases out there. One of my favorite case makers is Spigen, and they typically sell a pretty good case for foldable phones that might run you, you know, $50 instead of $100 or $150. So thanks for the email, Mark. Appreciate it. I think a lot of people are going to be thinking the same thing when it comes to the iPhone Duo. Can I live with one device that does dual functionality, both my phone and satisfies that need for a tablet, especially for travelers? This is going to be such a big win. All right, richontech.tv. If you want to send an email with your question, we'll have more Rich on Tech coming your way right after this. KFI AM 640, live everywhere on the iHeartRadio app. Here's something you might not realize about your car. It could be collecting information about how you drive, and that data could affect what you pay for insurance. One driver saw his rate jump more than 25%. No accidents, no tickets. He started digging and discovered his car had been recording details like hard braking and rapid acceleration. That information ended up with a data broker and then his insurance company. When he requested his file, it was hundreds of pages long. One major car company recently agreed to pay California more than $12 million over its handling of driver data. It's a reminder of just how much information is out there about us and just how valuable it is. That's why I use Incogni. Right now, my dashboard shows they've removed my information from over 200 data brokers, with another 97 being monitored, and they keep working in the background. 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
6: 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I'm Eileen Gonzalez, live from the KFI 24-hour newsroom. clock is

0: Picking for Southern California homeowners to prepare for another round of powerful storms, Alpha Structural's Kyle Tourjay says storm surge can quickly strip away the support beneath coastal homes.
1: As the surge pulls back out, not only does it take enormous amounts of sand, but it takes that infrastructure as well.
0: And with back-to-back storms possible, he says the threat is immediate.
1: We've seen the catastrophic damage just from one storm surge 2 weeks ago, and now we're expected to see back-to-back hurricanes potentially with equivalent or possibly bigger surges.
0: He says his company is already responding to emergency calls to prepare before the storms and encourages people to do whatever they can to prepare their homes. Free sandbags and sand are available at fire stations throughout Los Angeles County as Hurricanes Polo and Odalis threaten to bring high surf, coastal flooding, and beach erosion to SoCal. It is recommended people call their nearest fire station first to see if sandbags and sand are available. A powerful nor'easter is pounding the northeast with fierce winds, heavy rain, and coastal flooding. States of emergency are in effect in more than a dozen counties in New York and New Jersey as winds gust top 50 miles an hour and tens of thousands of customers lose power. New York Governor Kathy Hochul says Long Island is expected to get 4 and 6 inches of rain over the next 3 days.
2: In New York City, even the projected rain totals have gone up slightly. We're now expecting 3 to 6 inches of rain there.
0: Several airlines are telling customers to pay attention to the shifting forecast as hundreds of flights have been canceled. A massive crowd has turned out in Paris for Pope Leo's outdoor mass, part of the first official papal visit to France in nearly 2 decades. The Vatican estimates 700,000 people packed the Champs-Élysées and Place de Concorde. During his 4-day visit, the American Pope has met with President Emmanuel Macron, young people, and migrants while urging people to live together in peace and dignity and encouraging Catholics to hold on to their faith in an increasingly secular France. Pope Leo will head off next to the Catholic shrine at Lourdes. A proposed federal fee on electric vehicles will not take effect next month because the transportation bill containing it has stalled in Congress.
3: The proposal would charge electric vehicle owners $130 per year and was set to start next month, with plug-in hybrid owners paying $35 annually. Lawmakers said the fees intended to help replace gas tax revenue used to fund roads and transit, since EV drivers don't pay the same amount of federal gas tax. Congress instead approved a temporary transportation funding extension through December 11th, keeping current funding levels in place. The fee on EV owners could still return if lawmakers reach a deal on a long-term transportation bill. Scott Carr, KFI News.
0: 3 Southern California lottery players are $1 million richer after hitting the top prize on Money Mania scratchers. The California Lottery says the winning tickets were sold at Johnny's Market in L.A., Seafood City in Carson, and G&M Oil in Pomona. 3 other $1 million winners brought their tickets elsewhere in the state. There is a crash on the 91 in Corona.
4: You find it on the westbound side of the 91 Riverside Freeway past McKinley Street. A crash just cleared from the 3 left-hand lanes over to the right-hand shoulder. Apparently, a stake bed truck dropped all sorts of items in the roadway, including forklift pallets and a weed whacker. That's a new one. West 91, your bumper to bumper from Magnolia. On to the Caltrans. We have a project on the North 71 where the left lane is taken away for maintenance between the 91 and Pine Avenue as you head toward Chino Hills. And this project wraps up in about an hour from now. No slowing through the cone zone. Staying in the IE in Ontario, 60 westbound before Vineyard, a 4-vehicle crash cleared from the carpool lane and off the roadway, but you have reduced speeds from the 15. Good news out of South LA, 110 northbound at Gage Avenue, an accident involving a car and a motorcycle cleared from the slow lane, but the North 110 stop and go from El Segundo Boulevard to the 4 level. Right at the 4 level interchange, it's Caltrans. They have the 110 northbound transition to the 101 Hollywood Freeway heading northbound closed for emergency repairs until 2:30. With Southern California's most accurate traffic reports, I'm Mike Morris.
0: SoCal weather from KFI, partly cloudy today, highs in the mid-80s to mid-90s for Metro LA and OC. Upper 70s, lower 80s at the beaches, upper 80s to mid-90s in the valleys, and up to 100 in the IE. 80s to around 90 in the high desert. Tonight, low clouds and fog with lows in the mid-60s to around 70. Tomorrow, it'll start out with clouds and fog in the morning. Then it'll turn partly cloudy with highs in the upper 70s and 80s. Right now, it's 89 in Santa Ana, 96 in Agoura Hills, 87 in Anaheim, and 97 in Riverside. Live from the KFI 24-hour newsroom, I'm Eileen Gonzalez.
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0: 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Rich DeMuro hanging out with you, talking technology. The website for the show is richontech.tv. This is the show where I talk about the tech stuff I think you should know about. It's also the place where I answer your questions about technology. This weekend, I am clearing out the mailbag. There are so many emails that you send me on a weekly basis, and I can't get to all of them on the show, but this weekend, I'm trying to get to as many as possible. If you want to submit yours, just go to the website, richontech.tv, and hit contact. All right, let's kick this hour off with Susan. Susan writes in, I bought iTag GPS trackers and was having trouble activating them, so I called a support number I found. Uh-oh. They told me to download an app from the Play Store, which eventually led me to another app called CleanSweep. After installing it, my phone basically went haywire. Full screen pages and warnings started appearing, and I felt like I no longer had control of my phone. T-Mobile helped me remove three apps, and things are better, but I'm still getting occasional warnings that look like scams. I'm worried one of these apps may have stolen my information. Okay, so much going on here in this email. First off, number one, I'm not familiar with these iTag GPS trackers. I'm going to look this up. iTag GPS tracker. So I doubt that this thing actually has. So, okay. Yep. I'm looking at the website and I can already tell this is a lookalike product and there's actually no GPS. Yep. I knew it. There's no GPS on this device. So already I am skeptical. It's one of those websites that drags on and on and on. You got to scroll all the way down. This thing looks like a tile tracker. So I don't like any of this stuff. And yes, there are a lot of trackers out there. They're fine. I recommend a lot of brands. Chipolo's fine. You've got Spotminders is fine. You've got Pebblebee. You've got Motorola. You've got so many brands making AirTag alternatives, but this one is not one I've ever recommended. So that's number one. I don't know where you heard about this thing, but you probably saw it advertised on Instagram. So you called a tech support number to get help. That's the second red flag. Never call a tech support number that you find. So what happens is you Google for this tech support number, you call the first number you find on Google, and you are going right into the hands of scammers. They told you to download an app from the Play Store, which eventually led you to another app. Scam, scam, scam. Don't ever call tech support numbers you find online. Go to the website, go to your credit card, go to anywhere that's legitimate, but not the Google search results, because what happens is scam artists actually go and they buy these search results so that they can get you to call them when you search for help for something like basically any tech company that doesn't really offer tech support that way. So that's all besides the point. What I think happened here is that you installed either a third party. Is this Android? Yeah, Play Store. Okay, so I think you downloaded a third-party launcher app, which took over your phone. I've gotten emails about this before. And basically, that's kind of the app that controls the entire look and feel of your phone. And on Android, you can change that app. And so a lot of times, these rogue apps will take over your entire phone, because once you download a launcher and use it and set it as the default, it takes over your entire device, and it can serve up malware. It can serve up, well, really at malvertising, and it just kind of puts a bunch of pop-ups and things. And it takes people a while to figure that one out, because it's not a standard app. It's like basically an app that takes over your whole screen. On iPhone, that's not really possible, but this is why it happens on Android. Anyway, if you've uninstalled all of these apps, which it sounds like T-Mobile helped you do, I would also clear your entire browsing history and cache on Chrome and get rid of all of that stuff. And just make sure that you did not give access to any of your main accounts, like either Google or, you know, any other account, Facebook, Meta. Make sure that you do not log in with any of those things with this app, and you should be okay. But in general, lookalike apps are pretty bad. Like any app that says it is for a product that you're trying to find an app for that's not, it's just, you got to be very careful with this stuff. And any of these cleaner apps in general, never download them. The only two cleaner apps I recommend on iPhone, it's called Clever Cleaner, and don't do a search for it because there's lots of lookalikes. Go to the website to get that actual app, cleverfiles.com/clevercleaner. And then the other one I like for Android is the Files by Google app. That's it. All these other apps that, you know, promise to clean your phone, do not use them. All right. Thanks for the email, Susan. Hopefully your phone is getting back up and running. Dylan, listening in St. Louis, is saying, let's see what he wrote. I've listened to every episode since the beginning, usually on the podcast. You've mentioned ChatGPT finances and that you've used it. I'm seriously thinking about it, but I'm still a little nervous about giving AI access to my finances. Should I try it? Ultimately, Dylan, that is up to you. But yes, I have connected my finances to ChatGPT and it's pretty incredible. Now, ChatGPT does not take your passwords for your bank accounts. It uses a service called Plaid. Now, Plaid has been around forever. It's a third party way of connecting a product like ChatGPT to your bank. And so Plaid is basically the middleman that will take your username and password from your bank and log in and then get a token and give that to ChatGPT so it has access to your accounts. So when you look at ChatGPT finances, they don't have access to the standard access that you have on your account. They can't transfer money. They can't move money. They can't pay your bills, but they can see your transactions and some information about your accounts, like what you've named them, maybe some of your account number, maybe not the whole thing, but you're not handing your usernames and passwords to OpenAI. So number one, what I would do is start small. Maybe start with one of your credit cards because they can't really do much damage with a credit card as they can with your bank account. Not like they're going to do damage anyway, but I'm just saying if it makes you more comfortable to see how the process works, start with a credit card. Put that in there, see what you can do with it. And when you go to ChatGPT Finances, it's pretty cool. I will say I like it because you have the perspective of things. So when you're looking to create a budget or you're looking to, you know, check your subscriptions for things or you're looking to see how much money you made or how much money you spent somewhere, it's really good at that because you can just ask it in very natural ways. You know, what am I spending here? What did I spend last month? Where can I save some money? All those things. So you can even ask it for, you know, the best credit card based on your spending. I mean, there's a lot of things you can do with this that are pretty cool. And because it's AI, it understands that. It shows your recent transactions, your spending by category, you know, all your stocks, if you put those in there, your spending, your subscriptions, your bills, categories. I mean, everything. It can give you your net worth, but it's not that great. I think it keeps getting better, but it's not as good as my other favorite, which is called Monarch Money. So if you are more interested in just seeing your transactions and your net worth on one page, I still think Monarch Money is better. But if you like the idea of chatting with someone that has all this information about your financials, ChatGPT is the way to go. Now, when it comes to privacy, you have to be careful. I mean, look, there's a trade-off. You're giving an AI access to your information. So you can always disconnect and they will, you know, delete your information after a certain amount of time. But I would also go into your ChatGPT settings, and this applies to anyone that's using ChatGPT, go into your settings and turn off the part that allows them to train on your data. So it's usually under improve the model for everyone. They all say it a little bit differently, but on ChatGPT, if you go to your settings on a desktop, I can't seem to find it on the, or on a web browser, I can't seem to find it on the desktop app right now. But if you go on a desktop, chatgpt.com, go to your settings and then tap data controls, you'll see where it says improve the model for everyone. Turn that off. That basically means that yes, they're still going to collect information about you and see how you use the service, but they're not going to take your interactions and your data and use that to train their future model. So it's just one simple way to kind of reclaim at least a part of your privacy when you're using one of these services. But I would say give it a try, connect one of your accounts, see how you like it. And if you want, you can keep connecting more. I think it's a very helpful tool. I don't know if you have to be on a paid ChatGPT account to use it. Okay, if you want to get your question in, go to richontech.tv and hit contact. Still coming up in this weekend's show, we've got an interview with Apple about the new Duo foldable phone. Plus, later in the show, we'll talk to Sonos about the improvements they've made to their products and their app, plus more of your emails right here on Rich on Tech.
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2: I'm Eileen Gonzalez, live from the KFI 24-hour newsroom. Here's the latest. White House says President Trump is pressing Chinese President Xi to produce more refined fuels. States of emergency are in effect in more than a dozen counties in New York and New Jersey due to a powerful nor'easter, and a former Disney CEO is writing a tell-all memoir. We'll have more news at the bottom of the hour. Right now, let's check on the 405 in Sherman Oaks. There's a Caltrans project underway.
3: And you'll find it on the southbound side of the 405. The three right-hand lanes closed for a paving project between Valley Vista Boulevard and Skirball Center Drive. And this project's going to end Monday around 5 a.m. Expect delays approaching this cone zone on the South 405 starting at Burbank Boulevard. If you're heading that direction on the East 101, that's a slow ride as well from Tampa Avenue up to the 405. 10 westbound through Mid-City, delays from La Brea to Overland, and the 5 northbound leaving Norwalk. You're jammed up from Imperial Highway to the East LA Interchange. With Southern California's most accurate traffic reports, I'm Mike Morris.
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6: Because it's the right thing to do.
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0: Watch for about a year and I really like it. A few days ago, the temperature disappeared from the watch face. Now it just says loading weather, even though I didn't change any settings. How can I get the temperature back? Kathy, I'm glad you're enjoying your Apple Watch. I think this is one of the best pieces of technology that I've used. It works really well, but only until it doesn't. And so I think what happens on the Apple Watch, especially with the watch face, is Apple is trying to make that as power efficient as possible. So your Apple Watch is always doing all kinds of things in the background that you don't even realize to make sure that it's only sipping the battery instead of gobbling it all up over time. And so what that means is it's always optimizing the type of connection it has to both your phone, Wi-Fi, Bluetooth, cellular, and also how often the watch face is refreshing. And so I think what happens is a lot of times these two things just lose communication, right? It could lose communication. It could be that you're, and I don't think this is the problem because you said the temperature was working fine, but sometimes there's also a location error, like where it's asking for some sort of permission on your Apple Watch the first time you do something and things get stuck. So whatever has happened here to make the connection between your phone and your watch not work, it just means that you need to restart these things. So I would both restart the watch and the iPhone, see if that fixes it. If that does not, I would go on the Apple Watch, go on the iPhone, make sure you're running the latest software, make sure location is enabled for weather. So I would go to your list of apps and I would scroll down all the way to where it says weather and tap it. And once you tap inside there, it may say, hey, we need your location permission to show your current location. And so maybe do that and that will help. But I think at the end of the day, what I found works the best with Apple is if you just tap what's called a complication, that's those little bits of information on your home, on your watch face that show the actual information from the app. They call those complications. I'm guessing that's an old school watch term that Apple has adopted for this digital version of things. Anyway, once you tap into there, it should force that refresh of not only the widget, but also the connection between that widget and your phone. So if that doesn't work and you don't, all those things I just mentioned, if you still can't get the weather to show on your watch face again, I would just delete that complication from your watch face and add it back and hopefully it brings it back. But yeah, the Apple Watch can be weird sometimes. Sometimes things just get stuck. Sometimes things just stop working for a bit. I don't feel like it happens as much, but I just added like this calendar app, Fantastical, and I added the complication to my Apple Watch and I noticed, you know, just getting it to sync the first time was kind of complicated. Sometimes you have to open up the app on your phone just to start things. And then I noticed it wasn't as in sync as I wanted it to be with my phone. And so I had to like kind of open up the, like tap into the complication to get the information to refresh on the screen. So sometimes things just get stuck. I mean, there's a whole lot behind this, like that Apple has explained to me in the past, like little things. I mean, if you want to see how this works, like little things, like if you have the like seconds, like a stopwatch going on your, let me just start. I'm going to start one so I can see what I'm talking about here. But let's say you have like a stopwatch going on your watch, right? Okay. So I'm going to do that. And you're looking at your watch face, right? Like your wrist is up and you're looking at it. Your stopwatch will show everything to the exact precision. But if you put your watch face down, like your wrist down on the ground, you'll notice, and you can try this right now, you're not going to see those seconds move, or the fraction of the seconds. So you can see this right now. I can see 19, 20, 21 moving on my watch face. But when I bring it up, now I can see the decimal seconds going up as well, like the fraction of a second. So that's just an easy way to kind of understand what Apple is doing in the background on the watch to make sure that this thing is as power efficient as possible. Anyway, Kathy, thanks for watching there in Chicago on WGN. Appreciate the email. Joe writes in, I heard you recommend using a password manager, and without really trying, I ended up using Google Password Manager in Chrome. When I want to view a saved password, I have to enter my device PIN. Is Google Password Manager good enough, or am I missing some important safety or security safeguards? So here's the deal, Joe, and I've gone over this a bunch of times. I will tell you, look, there's no one answer for password protection. There are many ways of doing this. I'm going to tell you what I like to do, but you can do as you like. Now, you have the two main, you know, operating systems are Android and Apple and Windows and Mac, right? Or I guess, okay, let's clean that up a little bit. You've got iPhone and Android, Windows and Mac, and then you've got tablets out there, right? So my thought is, if you are using the same types of devices everywhere, right? Like if you are using all Apple products, go ahead, use the Apple Passwords product that is built in to your iPhone, to your iPad, to your Mac computer. It's much easier. It's simple. It's easy. If you are using all Google products, let's say you use Chrome on your desktop and an Android phone, go ahead, use Google Password Manager. In fact, they also have a version of that for the iPhone. So these things work everywhere. And yes, they're secure. They work just like the other password managers out there, but I'll tell you why I don't like them. I don't like them because they are not independent third-party platforms. When you have an independent third-party platform, their entire goal in life is to make a great password manager that works across all kinds of apps. And they think about the different features that people need in a password manager. The password manager in Google, the password manager on Apple, they're both pretty basic and they're part of a bigger ecosystem. And yes, it's convenient, but I don't like using it. So I would say, personally, I think you should choose an independent third-party password manager that is dedicated to keeping your passwords. Now, the one that I like is called Bitwarden. I also like 1Password, and I like another one called Dashlane. There are many of them out there. What I would do is take a look at the different features they have and see which one works best for you. Some of them have a free level, like something like a Dashlane. They'll give you a free level, but when you start to look at the features you need, you may not, that free level may not work for you. So you're going to be paying for that immediately. 1Password, I'm not sure what their, let's see if they have a free level here. Let's see, pricing. So 1Password, so it doesn't, as far as I can tell, it doesn't look like 1Password has a free level. So that means that you are going to be, okay, it says get started free. Okay, yeah, it only has a free trial. So it looks like the minimum you're going to be paying monthly, if you did it monthly, is $5 a month, annually $3 a month. So you may say, I don't want to pay anything for my password manager. So I'm not going to use 1Password because that doesn't work for me. Now, Bitwarden has had a free level of password manager for a very long time. They've gone through some changes recently, so it's not exactly the same company that it was a couple of years ago, but it still seems to work for free for the basic features. Yes, I've noticed inside the app, they're trying to push us to more of the paid features and they're promoting more of their paid features. But at the end of the day, they still have a very good free application that you can download on a whole bunch of different devices. Let me just check what Dashlane is doing for free now, because I think that they used to offer a free platform, but I'm not sure they do anymore. Okay, so it's interesting. So immediately when I go to Dashlane, they're really promoting their business platform, which kind of concerns me. You have to take another click to go to their personal.
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2: I'm Eileen Gonzalez, live from the KFI 24-hour newsroom. Hurricane Nolo has stalled south of Hawaii's Big Island, bringing some encouraging news to the island, even as dangerous rain continues. National Hurricane Center Director Michael Brennan says Nolo has winds of about 105 miles an hour.
17: The good news right now is that Nolo is not moving any closer to the Big Island of Hawaii. And as we move through the next couple of days, we're expecting Nolo to start moving more generally and faster to the west.
2: The outer bands of Nolo, however, could still bring flooding, damaging surf, and strong winds to the Big Island. The White House says President Trump has pressed Chinese President Xi to produce more refined fuels during their summit. ABC's Stephen Portnoy says it still isn't clear what, if any, commitments Trump got from Xi on Iran.
20: The president short on specifics when asked about the substance of the talks.
21: We had a really great meeting. Great for everybody. Great for the farmers. Great for everybody.
20: But with the Iran war front and center, Trump confirming the two leaders did discuss that.
22: Did he offer you
21: we
22: anything
21: did.
22: Concrete?
21: We did.
23: Do you think there will be progress made in the Strait of
21: Hormuz? I think we're going to do great.
2: China is Iran's largest trading partner and the biggest buyer of its oil. Bronze law is now law in California.
24: Governor Newsom signed the measure named for Bron Levi, the 18-year-old Loyola High School tennis star killed by a suspected repeat drunk driver in Manhattan Beach last year. The law requires drivers who get DUI charges reduced to lesser offenses to be warned that if they drive drunk again and seriously injure or kill someone, they could face even tougher charges, including murder. Bron's mother says the law is a painful reminder of her loss, but she's proud it honors her son's legacy. Heather Brooker, KFI News.
2: It's a Disney tale of two Bobs, and one of them has a memoir about to come out.
3: Former CEO Bob Chapek's Behind the Castle Walls, My 30 Years at the Happiest Place on Earth, out next week, claims former and current CEO Bob Iger had a relentless campaign to push him out. Iger was CEO from 2005 to 2020 when he abruptly stepped down, giving Chapek the big boy chair. Chapek says he was set up to fail with COVID taking hold and Iger staying on as executive chair of the board for Disney. He says Iger insisted on referring to himself as Big Bob and Chapek as Little Bob. Chapek was fired as CEO in late 2022, a day after Disney's board asked Iger to return as CEO. Michael Crozier, KFI News.
4: Let's go to a crash on the 110 near Carson.
5: Northbound side of the 110 Harbor Freeway at Torrance Boulevard, a two-vehicle collision clearing from the center divider area, but you're slow leaving San Pedro starting at Sepulveda Boulevard. We have Caltrans working on the West 60, the left-hand lane shut down for a drain cleaning project between Crossroads Parkway and Peck Road, and this project goes for another couple hours. You have reduced speeds on the West 60 from Azusa Avenue to Peck Road. 101 eastbound before Haskell Avenue is a stalled vehicle tying up the middle lanes. With Southern California's most accurate traffic reports, I'm Mike Morris.
4: SoCal weather from KFI, partly cloudy today, highs in the mid-80s to mid-90s for Metro LA and OC, upper 70s to lower 80s at the beaches, upper 80s to mid-90s in the valleys. Right now it's 90 in Palmdale, 79 in Laguna Beach. Live from the KFI 24-hour newsroom, I'm Eileen Gonzalez.
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34: Content to just transition effortlessly. And so things made sense when you go back and forth between closed and open state, no matter what kind of app that you're using. The other one is we wanted to address that display, right? We saw all the innovations and technology that went into display. So we had this nanotexture display that gives you this anti-glare, beautiful, premium quality and feeling and how you interact with it. And it just is a beautiful display to look at, to touch. And that's something that was really important to us, to get that experience right and also build in all the durability. You know, talked about the hinge. We talked about the different layers of display. All those things make it an iPhone. And that's something that was really important to us for iPhone Duo.
0: All right. Back to that display. Number one, the transition.
34: Yes.
0: Between opening and closing, the way that it looks like you're almost folding a piece of glass, you can see through it. I mean, was that something that was initial? Are you always going to do that? Or is that something that came later?
34: Well, it definitely is part of the process, right? And you heard Steve talk about in the keynote, right? We had to look at design principles that have existed since the beginning and really think about how is that going to be on this iPhone Duo, right? And thinking very carefully about every detail, including the status bar, including the controls. But that transition, as you know, we care very deeply about that experience in your hand. And that's something that we think really brings to life the experience of using iPhone Duo.
0: And the second thing, Apple Pencil support kind of came as a surprise. I didn't think that would be there. Why offer that? And also, it's not going to be at launch. Mm-hmm. It's going to come later.
34: Yes. So you'll be able to use Apple Pencil with USB-C later this year. And it's a similar experience that you have on iPad, being able to mark up documents and jot down notes. We thought with a larger display, it made sense to bring that capability to this. And you can actually use it on both the outer and the inner display for the first time on iPhone.
0: And finally, on the display, the crease. Obviously, one of the hottest topics when it comes to foldables. How big is the crease? How visible? How much can you feel it? How much thought went into minimizing that crease?
34: Yeah, that's part of the nanotexture technology that was part of the beautiful view that you get, the lack of glare reflections, but also it helps soften the visibility of the crease. And it has to do with the texture and how it reflects light. And it creates this perceptually flat matte surface. It's wonderful to look at, and it feels wonderful to run your finger across it. And we think it's delightful.
0: Let's talk about durability. You added IP68, that's water and dust.
34: That's right.
0: Is it the same type of durability in the standard iPhones?
34: Yeah, so IP68 is the same standard that's in the other iPhone models for water and dust protection. It also uses grade 5 titanium, which is a super strong material, spacecraft grade, that is going to help add that strength. And we have pioneered ceramic shield in our other iPhone models, so we're bringing that also to the front, and ceramic shield too, also on the front and the back would be ceramic shield and back. Yeah. So we're bringing those capabilities in for that same durability.
0: Camera wise.
34: Yeah.
0: So that's going to be a big consideration, because you're probably going to have a subset of people that are going from your pro phones to this model.
34: Yeah.
0: Camera is not going to be the same. Tell me an idea of that camera experience. What am I going to get? What am I not going to get?
34: Yeah. So it's a fantastic camera system in iPhone Duo, but on the iPhone 18 Pro and 18 Pro Max, that's where you're going to get the very best camera system that we have to offer. We've got the variable aperture on the main camera. We've got, capabilities like 8X telephoto zoom, which people love also on the 18 Pro models and on the iPhone Duo. So you have two cameras, but you still have a great 48 megapixel main camera. So it's going to give you that 2X optical quality telephoto. You still got the same ultra wide that's in the 18 Pro. The thing that you get that's a bit different, though, is all those extra photo and camera experiences, because you can orient iPhone Duo in different ways. So you and I could have a FaceTime call. We could bring someone else into it without having a crowd around the front. We can use a smart take capability to set it down, take some photos automatically when we're in the right poses. It'll be able to do that with both the orientation of it and the intelligence in the capability. So it depends on what's most important to you. And if you want the controls, Pro controls, the variable aperture, the best zoom capabilities, iPhone 18 Pro is a fantastic camera to do that. And it has greater battery life. It has Pro performance, a big leap in performance. So it's a fantastic option. But if you're really angling for that larger display and you want something that folds into your pocket, then iPhone Duo might be worth checking out.
0: On that note, who do you think the iPhone Duo is for?
34: Definitely for people who value the largest display. Right. If they want to multitask, if they want to be able to do two things at once in different screens, they want to have the biggest display possible. They might want to have these little versatile experiences of how you can put it in standby mode, how you can put it on the table and see like photos and see your calendar information. So there's a lot of little things and experiences that it unlocks. But of course, the iPhone 18 Pro also does a lot. And so you just have to be thinking about, what is going to be the thing that I want to get the most out of.
0: The price tag, $2,000, in line with what we thought a foldable from Apple might cost. How do you justify that price tag to people? And, is that reasonable for this type of device?
34: Yeah, as we think about the pricing of our products, we do want to focus on how do we bring the most value to them. And as you know, the industry is under a lot of unprecedented challenges right now with component costs. So that value is more important than ever. And so we think about everything that you do on your iPhone every day. And are we bringing those experiences forward for you? So with the 18 Pro, camera, intelligence, performance, battery life, stuff that's going to fit you every day. That's going to be the phone that you take with you, central to your life, and that you're going to use for a while, right? And iPhones retain their value longer than any other smartphone. So when it is time to get a new phone, maybe it's time, oh, I want to try that iPhone Duo. The phone that you have in your hand more than likely has strong value to it. So you can bring that in, trade it in, get credit towards the new phone. And there's a lot more affordability options these days. There's monthly financing, Apple upgrade, incredible carrier offers. So there are options we'd encourage consumers to explore and see if they can find something that works for them.
0: Now, some of the features I saw on the foldable, we've seen from other foldables, right? Like the child, you know, the camera, like getting the child to smile, some of the other modes and things like that, the selfie modes that you can take. Do you think Apple is doing these better than other companies that have sort of done their spin on this?
34: Yeah, well, we think about the experience on iPhone that we want to offer to our users. So we always approach it in that lens, and that may be different than how other people do it. And we're looking at the interface, the integration with how it works, thinking about how you get into the experience, how do you make it more intuitive, and how does it ladder up into the overall capabilities that it has. And so we kind of think about it holistically across our hardware and software. And so we've tried to do what's right for the users and for what we think would be a great experience ourselves.
0: What do you think Apple got right about the foldable that other companies have not so far?
34: The overall experience, right? And for us, it's not separate things. You know, we think of it all together as one experience, right? We look at the hardware, the software, the interface, how it feels when you hold it in your hand, how it feels to interact with the different capabilities. And that to us is really important, and we think we got that right.
0: The iPhone Duo starts at $1,999 with 256 gigabytes of storage. Pre-orders start on October 16th at 5 a.m. Pacific, and it will be available starting October 23rd. I'm Rich DeMuro, more Rich on Tech Radio Show right after this.
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7: I'm Eileen Gonzalez, live from the KFI 24-hour newsroom. Here's the latest. President Trump is calling the Strait of Hormuz the Trump Strait. Wildlife officials have taken precautions with some rare sea turtle eggs with the upcoming swells expected to hit the coast. And LA's new women's pro volleyball team officially has a new name. We'll have more news at the top of the hour. Right now, let's go to a crash on the 5 in Irvine.
5: That's the Santa Ana Freeway. 5 southbound before Culver Drive. An accident involving a pickup and an electric vehicle is clearing from the slow lane. You have reduced speed starting at the 55 freeway. Caltrans busy not far from LAX on the East 105. The left-hand lane shut down for a sign installation project between Hawthorne Boulevard and Crenshaw Boulevard. Crews are going to be here until tomorrow morning around 10 o'clock. Traffic is slow through the cone zone coming away from the airport between Aviation Boulevard and Crenshaw. With Southern California's most accurate traffic reports, I'm Mike Morris.
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0: Batavia, Illinois. It's 2:40 in the morning, and a woman sees a flashlight and someone outside her window. 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

0: iPad screen, like maybe a 12, 13 inch iPad screen. So the biggest trade-off is probably going to be the size of the Duo screen. It's not going to replace a traditional laptop. So if you're thinking about doing anything like emails on here or, you know, heavy, video editing or something like that, you're not really going to want to do that on a small foldable phone. But if you're just browsing the web, doing simple things like checking your email, maybe not responding to every email you have, watching videos, obviously, great use case. Reading books. I'm not a big fan of reading books on a digital screen. I mean, it's still digital, the e-ink screen of the Kindle, but to me, that mimics the paper page way more than a reflective screen and a backlit screen like an iPad or a phone. So I personally prefer a Kindle on its own. I don't think that this Duo would make me change my mind on that, but I haven't really tried it yet in a big way, so we'll see. But yes, you could definitely, you mentioned that you have an iPhone 13 mini, so you're already using a small phone. So I think that this would pretty much work. The only thing I would say is, you know, when it comes to the bulk of this phone, so it's pretty good. Like Apple did their homework on this device, but it's still a big phone. You know, it's thick. It's going to be much less manageable than your iPhone 13 mini. But at the same time, again, there are those trade-offs, but you're getting a two-in-one device. So I would say, Mark, if you're fine with that price tag, $2,000, go for it. But realistically, you have to think about the total price of this device. $2,000 for the phone itself, then you got to pay tax. In California, that'd be about another $200, 10%. That's $2,200. If you're getting Apple Care, that's going to cost you per month. And then if you want to get a case, the cases that Apple's selling are about, you know, $100, $150, depending on the case you're getting. Obviously, there will be cheaper cases out there. One of my favorite case makers is Spigen, and they typically sell a pretty good case for foldable phones that might run you, you know, $50 instead of $100 or $150. So thanks for the email, Mark. Appreciate it. I think a lot of people are going to be thinking the same thing when it comes to the iPhone Duo.
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7: Dangerous swells ahead. I'm Eileen Gonzalez, live in the KFI 24-hour newsroom. Crews are reinforcing beaches across Southern California as Hurricane Polo sends dangerous surf toward the coast. The Category 5 storm will stay well offshore, but swells arrived late Sunday with the biggest waves and flooding threat Monday and Tuesday. Long Beach and Seal Beach crews are building sand berms and

0: positioning pumps while forecasters warn of high tides near 7 feet and potentially deadly rip currents. Seal Beach Marine Safety Chief Joe Bailey tells KTLA they are preparing for big surf.
1: We're reinforcing our berm. We're making sure that our staff is ready. We have going to put the pumps in place.
0: The greatest concern includes Long Beach, Belmont Shore, Avalon, and Malibu. With large swells expected to hit SoCal beaches this weekend, wildlife officials decided to move some rare sea turtle eggs to safety. The 204 eggs were from the first ever sea turtle nests found on the West Coast, discovered last week in Seal Beach and Huntington Beach. Jonathan Snyder with the Carlsbad U.S. Fish and Wildlife Office was part of the group that made the decision to move the eggs, and he says they're in uncharted waters.
2: We don't really have a conservation strategy for sea turtles nesting on the West Coast. That's something we're going to be working on starting now. And so what we do with future nests that occur here is still to be determined.
0: He says in the future that could include letting nature take its course, but the rarity of these eggs meant they had to act. Flooding and gusty winds are battering the Jersey Shore as a rare September nor'easter moves through the region.
3: Ocean City saw major flooding as the morning tide came in, forcing the closure of all bridges into the community. More flooding is expected at the next high tide. On Long Beach Island, resident P.J. Fiorella watched as the waters rose.
4: We've got about 6 to 10 inches of water on the whole property and the whole street. Up by the main road, there's at least a foot, foot and a half. And usually it recedes, but now that new high tide is coming, there's nowhere for the water to go.
3: The National Weather Service also issued a high wind warning. NJ.com reports gusts as high as 74 miles an hour at Surf City. 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
0: President Trump is calling the Strait of Hormuz the Trump Strait, posting a map online with his name over the critical waterway. ABC's Stephen Portnoy says the two countries held hours of indirect talks during this week's UN gathering in New York.
5: This morning, Iran claims to be offering a new off-ramp in the war, a pledge to reopen the Strait of Hormuz in 7 days if the U.S. agrees to terms similar to the ones Trump signed over the summer before a short-lived ceasefire collapsed.
0: Trump told reporters outside the White House this morning that he has rejected the proposal. Cancer is maybe more common in people with type 2 diabetes.
6: A new study being presented at the European Association for the Study of Diabetes shows cancer impacts people with type 2 diabetes twice as much as the rest of the population. Researchers looked at health data for all adults living in Denmark between the years of 1996 and 2022. One of the study's lead authors says it highlights the need to prioritize cancer prevention and early detection as part of long-term diabetes care. I'm Jim Forbes.
0: LA's new women's pro volleyball team officially has a new name.
7: The Los Angeles Orbit, the League One volleyball expansion team, unveiled its name along with the slogan, "Everything revolves around her." The team is owned by Reddit co-founder Alexis Ohanian, and its investors include Issa Rae and Savannah James. Fans can get their first look at the Orbit during a fan fest at the Intuit Dome with player meet and greets, volleyball, team merch, and season ticket information. Heather Brooker, KFI News.
0: A crash has cleared on the 110 near Carson.
8: Who's on the northbound side of the 110 Harbor Freeway at Torrance Boulevard? A two-vehicle collision cleared from the center divider area and off the freeway, but you still have delays leaving San Pedro starting at Sepulveda Boulevard. Up ahead in South L.A. on the 110 northbound before Rosecrans, an earlier crash clearing from the slow lanes. That's causing more delays starting at the 405. Up ahead, another problem on the north 110 just past Adams. It's an accident involving a car and an SUV, and one of the express lanes is reportedly blocked. An NHL preseason game is about to get underway at Crypto.com Arena. It's almost hockey season. Can you believe that? The Kings and Ducks are about to face off. Now, if you're heading to the Crypt right now, you'll find the 110 northbound slowing again from the 105 up to the 4 level. South 101 Hollywood Freeway jammed up heading to downtown between Melrose and the 4 level interchange. 5 southbound Golden State Freeway is slow from the 134 to the East LA interchange. And the 110 southbound, that's bumper to bumper from the 5 down to Figueroa. With Southern California's most accurate traffic reports, I'm Mike Morris.
0: SoCal weather from KFI, partly cloudy today, highs in the mid-80s to mid-90s for Metro LA and OC, upper 70s to lower 80s at the beaches, upper 80s to mid-90s in the valleys, up to 100 in the IE. 80s to 90s in the high desert. Tonight, low clouds and fog with lows in the mid-60s to around 70. Tomorrow starts out with low clouds and fog in the morning, then turns partly cloudy with highs in the upper 70s and 80s. Right now, it's 99 in Agoura Hills, 89 in Carson, 91 in Burbank, and 77 in Playa Vista. 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
15: 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Email from Dave in British Columbia. My Samsung Galaxy S23 Ultra keeps calling 911 while it's in my pocket. My friends tell me I should get an iPhone because you can turn the emergency feature off there. Do I really need to switch phones? Well, number one, I would not recommend turning the emergency features off. As you know, someone who has seen a lot of lives saved because of these features, I would say they are really good to have on. So that's number one. Number two, I would figure out what is causing your phone to dial 911 by itself. That's the other reason, is because if it's your case, it could be pressing down on the side button, because usually you press the side button 5 times. That triggers the emergency SOS feature. It could be your screen, your screen protector is cracked and it just keeps activating the screen somehow. So I would first off figure out why your phone is doing this. And maybe if you're holding it in your pocket with something, take that something out. But just that would be my first choice, is figure out why your phone keeps calling 911. Then I would figure out, you don't need to switch phones, but I would look in your emergency SOS settings. And I did take a look at the emergency SOS settings on the Samsung phones, and they have a feature where even if you press the button 5 times fast on the side, you still have to swipe on the screen to confirm. So I would definitely make sure that that added measure is turned on your phone so that you're not dialing 911 all the time. Now, I am taking a look at the iPhone, and they give you some other options. You can call with hold and release. You can call with 5 button presses. You can call quietly. So there are more options on the iPhone for this emergency SOS feature. But again, I don't think you need to switch phones just because this is happening. So I would figure out why these accidental 911 calls are happening, and then I would make sure that that feature is on to do that confirmation swipe. But thanks for the email, Dave. Appreciate it, from up there in British Columbia. So Is 911, is it the same thing? Do people call 911 in Canada? I would think it would be a different number, but maybe it's not. All right. Deborah writes in, I have not posted on Facebook in a long time, but I recently posted a picture of my dog on a dog page. Then I received an email from security at facebookmail.com with a numerical code asking me to confirm my account. The email even says I can go to Facebook's help center to confirm whether the message is really from them, but I'm so suspicious that I won't even click that. Is this legitimate? Well, I love the fact, Deborah, that you are listening to the common the common advice that I give out, which is never click links in emails. Believe me, we all want to do it. We all want to make it fast. We all want to see what this email is telling us to do or see. But just when in doubt, don't click emails. Don't click the links in emails, because a lot of times it brings you to bad places. Now, I will tell you, I am someone who makes a habit of clicking the links in emails, even in the bad ones, the ones I know that are going to take me somewhere that is not good. But I do that to see how these scammers are doing things. And so, like the other day, there was one from, it was like an invitation, a party invitation. These have been going on for a while. And I clicked it. I knew it was bogus. And basically, it took me to a website where it said, okay, number one, it was a Cloudflare website, so it looked very legitimate. It said, hey, we're just confirming you're a human, which, you know, a lot of us have done. But then it took me to a Gmail login, and it looked identical to a Google account login page. And so what I do, I put in some random Gmail login, and of course, it accepts anything. And then it even changed the page to look just like Google does, where it puts your email address on the page. And then for the password, I just typed in a random password. And what did it do? It stood there and it gave you that spinning ball and it said, please do not leave this page. Why? Because the hackers, the scammers, whatever you want to call them on the back end, are instantly using that combination of user ID and password to see if they can get into your Google account. Now, if you have two-factor authentication on, they're going to say, okay, now we have a text code that we just gave you. Can you please give us that code to get into your account? And you think you're giving it to Google. No, you're putting it into the hands of scammers. So that's why I click to see how these things work, how they operate. Anyway, I digress. So is this legit? Yes, I think this is a legitimate email. I think the key here is that you said you had not posted on Facebook in a long time. So I think they were doing a routine check to just make sure that you are human, to make sure that this was you operating this account, because it looked like they sent this code to your email. And so I think it's fine. Security at facebookmail.com is actually one of their email addresses. If you go online, Facebook has a whole list of email addresses that they use. You can go on their website and their help page and it'll tell you all those different emails. They come from a lot of different places. So that's a, you know, something that you can check. It's not perfect, because a lot of times these companies do use a different email to send out codes and stuff like this. So when in doubt, I would go directly to your browser to put that code in, which is probably what you had to do. And there's also a place in your Facebook settings that you can look to see if that email actually came from them. So you can go, and this is the problem with Facebook settings. There are so many of them. They're so hidden. They're so convoluted that it's really tough to find any of them. But there is something called Facebook recent emails settings. And so you can go into your, you know, the menu settings under account center, privacy and security, and then there's security checks and then recent emails. No mere mortal human being is ever going to find that on their own. So good luck finding that, but that's really where you can go. So I would say this probably was legitimate. If you encounter it over and over, it could be also that you are using a VPN or an ad blocker and Facebook just wants to confirm that you are a human. Thanks for the email, Deborah. And finally, let's see here. We can do a quick one. Cynthia writes in, I have a Samsung Galaxy Note 20 that's stuck on Android 13, but I need Android 14 to use the Amazon Flex app for work. I found YouTube videos showing ways to manually install Android 14, but I'm worried about messing up my phone. Do I really need to replace it? And if so, where can I find something affordable? Cynthia, I would, unless you are a tech expert, I would not recommend putting a version of Android on your phone that is not supported. Basically, phone manufacturers put out the versions of this software that works on their devices. And yes, while you might be able to get something else to work, I would not recommend it unless, again, you are a tech expert, because there are so many security implications and privacy implications. So I would not do that. I would say, if you're at the end of the line, if you can't upgrade this phone with anything else, I would buy a new phone. If you're looking for something affordable, couple of places to look. I think a refurbished phone is the way to do it, because you can get a new device with a bunch of software support, and they all sell them. So Samsung has something called Certified Renewed. They just added the new versions of the S26 there, so you can get those. Google sells really inexpensive Pixels under its refurbished program, so you can go there and get something. Or if you want to just do a third party that has a selection of every phone, you can go to a company called Backmarket, backmarket.com, and they have a lot of different phones from a lot of different manufacturers. I believe people sell their phones to Backmarket. They refurbish them, clean them up, and then list them for sale. So no matter what you buy, I would say try to get something very recent, because it sounds to me like you like to keep your phone for a long time. So you definitely want that long runway where you're going to get Android and security updates for a while. All right. If you have a question for me, send it in. richontech.tv. Hit the contact button. richontech.tv. 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Send your email right to my screen. You're doing something very smart for yourself today. 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My name is Rich DeMuro. Coming up this hour, we're going to have an interview with Sonos, plus more of your questions right after this.
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0: I'm Eileen Gonzalez, live from the KFI 24-hour newsroom. Here's the latest. A powerful storm on the East Coast is creating travel troubles as far away as LAX. A new report shows El Nino could contribute to hundreds of thousands of heat-related deaths. And it's the time of year for asthma flare-ups. We'll have more news at the bottom of the hour. Right now, let's go to a crash on 5 in Irvine.
8: Southbound side of the 5 before Culver Drive. It's an accident involving a pickup truck and an electric vehicle. This problem is still clearing from the slow lane, and you have a backup to the 55 freeway. In that same area, north 5, you might find delays between Jeffrey Road and the 55. That's on the northbound side of the 5. Also slow going on the 57 southbound, leaving Fullerton from Yorba Linda Boulevard to the 91. Speaking of the 91, east 91 right at the 57. Of all things, it's a wounded turkey. Yes, an actual turkey on the right shoulder. With Southern California's most accurate traffic reports, I'm Mike Morris.
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15: They may not track luggage very well when traveling overseas. I've also seen trackers like SpotMinders that claim to work well for luggage. What do you recommend? Well, it's funny you should ask this question, Ronnie, because right before I left for Hawaii, I went through all of my AirTags and I tried to organize them and label them because they can get out of control if you have too many of them. So my advice is to put some stickers on them with a name, and then you can name them that same name in your phone, and that way you can easily keep track of them. But my overall advice is absolutely use AirTags. So there's really only, well, there's three major tracking networks when it comes to these devices. You've got the Apple Find My network, you've got the Google Find network, and then you've got the third network, which is Tile, which I believe runs with Sidewalk from Amazon. So I don't know if you know this, but a lot of the Amazon devices create their own finding network that covers like a large part of the US. And so that's another way that these things can be found. And as far as I know, Tile trackers use their own network, plus they lean on the Amazon Sidewalk tracking network as well. Back to the AirTags. So you've got like 2 billion Apple devices out there. The way that these AirTags work is anytime an Apple device sees one of these trackers, it reports the location somehow, you know, to the network. And so if it sees this thing, it kind of keeps a note of like, okay, we saw this, and it's all done in a very private way. Don't get me wrong. So AirTags run on that Find My network, and it's very good because chances are you're going to pass a whole bunch of iPhones or a whole bunch of Mac computers or iPads when you're using your AirTags. That's how you find them when they're away from your phone. When they're near your phone, they use different things like Bluetooth and also what's called an ultra wideband technology to help you find these things. But when they're out and about, there's no GPS on them. They're just using other phones to help locate them. Do they work international? Absolutely. As long as someone is using an iPhone in the country that you're going to, that's where you will find them. They will help you find those. So you don't need to pay for a cellular plan, no international service. And really, no Bluetooth tracker is going to provide a continuous live tracking everywhere. It all depends on the compatible devices nearby. So if you went with something like a SpotMinders, they work with Apple's Find My network. So you'd still be relying on that same exact network that the AirTag is relying on. So for that reason, I would just go with the AirTag, unless, you know, there's a million other trackers and some of these other trackers bring other features to the table. So for instance, SpotMinders might work a little bit better with Google's network and Apple's network. So you get that dual functionality. They may have louder speakers. They may have, you know, a whole bunch of other features. That's why you might go with those over an AirTag. They may have a different form factor that works better in, say, a wallet or something like that. But in general, I would say go with the AirTag first. It's kind of the universal thing. AirTags are great for international travel too, especially luggage, because the airlines interface with them. So Apple has like a list of a bunch of different airlines where if you lose your luggage and you've got an AirTag in it, you can share your location of your AirTag in real time with that airline so they can help locate your luggage. So that's what I would do. This is called Apple's Share Item Location feature. So I would do that for sure. I have AirTags in all my bags and they work really well. Thanks for the email, Ronnie. Appreciate it. Let's see here. Bruce writes in, I was adding another book to a 28-page Word document where I keep track of books I've read. Somehow, I accidentally deleted it. Control-Z didn't bring it back. The undo button is grayed out, and now I can't find the file anywhere. I'm using Windows 11, and thankfully, I do have a backup on an external drive. Is there anything else I should try before restoring the backup? Bruce, number one, sorry this happened to you, but I will tell you, this is why I don't use Word anymore. You know, so many people email me, they say, hey, Rich, I want to use the standalone version of Microsoft Word. Well, maybe it auto saves nowadays, but you know, I use cloud versions of all of these things. So I just use Google Docs. And if you're doing anything, it's going to save a version of it all the time. And so if you ever delete something, you ever get rid of something, you can bring it back quite easily. So that's number one. But for your situation, that's not going to help because you actually had a physical file that got deleted somehow. So the first place to check, obviously, is the recycle bin. If the file was just deleted, there's a good chance it's sitting right in your file bin or right in your recycle bin. So I would do that and see if it's there. If it's there, you can just drag it out of the recycle bin, put it back into your computer. Also in Word, there may be an unsaved document. So there's a feature where you can recover an unsaved document by going to File, Info, Manage Document, and then Recover Unsaved Documents. Now it may not be there, but that's a place to check as well. If you're saving to a cloud, you can go to OneDrive and you can see if it's in there. Maybe it's in the recycle bin there. But really, Bruce, if you have an external backup, that's probably the best way to do it. Just go into your external drive, navigate to that file and drag it back onto your computer. Copy it. Don't move it because that way you still have the backup file. But this is, this shows the importance of backing up your files and not doing things fast. I notice when I make mistakes on my computer, most of the time, it's because I'm doing things very fast. And it's one of those things where, you know, I'm going through the motions fast, fast, fast. And then next thing you know, there's an issue because of that. So that's what I would do, Bruce. And hopefully you can get that document back. I love the idea of keeping a track of all the books you've read. I use a couple of websites. There's a whole bunch of websites that you can do this with. Obviously, Goodreads is one of them. But there's a couple others that I'm trying to see if I have. Let's see. There's like book. Oh gosh. Here we go. There's just so many of them, but I was on a real journey to try to find the best one of these. I think there's like library thing. Let's see. Is this it? Yeah. Library thing. I mean, there's just, let's see. I'll do library thing. One of my favorite searches is something versus. So if we go library thing versus, there's just so many of them. I mean, there really are. Let's see here. StoryGraph, that's another one. You can do that. BookWise, you've got that one. Hardcover, Literal, Fable, Goodreads. I mean, there's just so many of these. But yes, what I was looking for in a good kind of book tracker was where I can easily put these titles into the website and then I could easily export all of my titles and then throw those into AI. So what I do is I just put them into ChatGPT and then I have like a folder that says, these are the books I like. And then if I want to try to find a new book to read, I will ask ChatGPT. I actually just did this the other day. I took the New York Times bestsellers list and I'm talking all the different books on there. And I just controlled A, controlled C, copied and pasted into ChatGPT. And I said, all right, which one should I read first? And it gave me the suggestion, and that's the book that I went with. So, and I'm always reading two books at the same time, usually listening to one, but it's always a fiction and then a nonfiction. So I typically like to listen to nonfiction, and then I like to read the fiction book. So right now I'm reading a book called Cold Zero, which I haven't finished it, but so far it's a thriller and I really enjoy it. And the other book I'm reading is called Careless People, which I think someone, a listener actually recommended to me. And this is all about Facebook and you can imagine where it goes. This is a former employee who did not like how Facebook did things. I don't know how that one ends either because I haven't finished it, but those are the two books I'm reading. All right. Thanks for the emails. If you want to submit yours, just go to richontech.tv. And hit contact once you're there. All right, coming up, we'll take some more of your emails, plus we've got interviews and a lot more right here on Rich on Tech.
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0: I'm Eileen Gonzalez, live from the KFI 24-hour newsroom. A powerful nor'easter is pounding the East Coast and creating travel headaches as far away as LAX. More than 400 flights have been canceled nationwide and thousands more delayed, with Boston, New York, and Philadelphia among the hardest-hit airports. ABC's Andrew Dimebert says the disruptions are leaving planes and crews out of position.
2: If you're flying this weekend, especially in or out of the Northeast, just be sure to check your flight status before you head to the airport and give yourself plenty of time to get there.
0: The National Weather Service says dangerous flooding is expected along the mid-Atlantic coast, particularly near New Jersey and Delaware. A new report warns extreme heat linked to El Nino could contribute to more than 450,000 deaths worldwide by early next year. Researchers with the University of Chicago's Climate Impact Lab say an unusually strong El Nino combined with global warming could push temperatures to dangerous levels. The report is urging countries to expand heat warnings, cooling centers, and access to health care. It's the time of year for asthma flare-ups, with the transition from summer into fall.
6: Dr. Megan Conroy at the Ohio State University Wexner Medical Center says changes in temperature, humidity, and pollens will really impact airway inflammation, and that's the driver of asthma.
3: We also see increase in circulation of respiratory viruses, so the common cold virus, and others that start to circulate in the fall. These are the most common causes of asthma flares. We also see increase in pollens like ragweed.
6: She recommends people take all medications as prescribed, no matter how frequently symptoms of asthma occur. Jim Forbes, KFI News.
0: Dodgers and Angels are out of town, but there's still lots of local sports today.
4: The USC Trojans host their Big Ten rivals, the Oregon Ducks, today at the Coliseum. In soccer, Colorado takes on the Galaxy out in Carson, and preseason hockey kicks off with the Kings hosting the Ducks at the Crypt. Usher and Chris Brown play SoFi Stadium tonight. Good food and live music at the annual Ohana Festival in Dana Point all weekend.
23: High on a hill was a lonely goat herd.
4: And the Hollywood Hills are alive with tonight's annual Sound of Music sing-along at the Hollywood Bowl. With your weekend watch out for traffic trouble spots, Will Kohlschreiber, KFI News.
0: There are some road closures, as in more than one, on the 710 in Long Beach.
8: Caltrans has several off-ramps away from the 710 southbound closed. This because of the demolition of the 10th Street off-ramp overpass that's right above the 710 Long Beach Freeway. Now, some of those off-ramps include big ones, Pacific Coast Highway, Pico Avenue, and Shoreline Drive. And again, this is away from the 710 southbound. The main portion of the South Long Beach Freeway, very slow, heading to downtown Long Beach between Willow Street and Pico Avenue. All the off-ramps should be reopened by Monday at 5 a.m. With Southern California's most accurate traffic reports, I'm Mike Morris.
0: SoCal weather from KFI, partly cloudy today with highs in the mid-80s to mid-90s for Metro LA and OC, upper 70s to lower 80s at the beaches, upper 80s to mid-90s in the valleys. Right now it's 94 in Calabasas, 76 in Santa Monica. 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
29: Being trapped maybe as a home theater system or a singular system in your home or one room, you can bring joy to the whole house. And I think a lot of customers I talk to, like, do you have Sonos? They're like, yeah, we have one speaker. And I'm quickly like, you should buy one more. And I tell them why. And they're like, oh, my house is small. And I'm like, well, you obviously have a bathroom or maybe a kitchen. I'm like, put one in there. And I think, like, telling that story and, like, bringing that excitement and joy to those customers and unlocking it from that singular object possibly or one home theater system, I just think it brings a different experience to people's lives. It's sort of also like, you know, Tom sort of described it as you can, you know, everybody's sort of stuck in their phones and we produce a system that sort of brings you out into the real world. And as the system expands and we add these capabilities, our core value is still bringing, you know, whole home audio to your life, but also you living in the moment.
30: I love that aspect of it, that you guys are your sort of Switzerland. You've always been that way. Mm-hmm. And you're even more so now, which with all the AI stuff you're doing. But I just want to get to the idea of that voice control.
29: Okay.
30: You've had voice control in the past.
29: Yes.
30: Now you're really amping it up. Like, out of the box, this is going to be better than any voice control we've seen on Sonos. Would you agree with that?
29: I would agree. You could talk to it naturally. It doesn't feel so programmatic. So it's just like, as we said, like talking to your friend or talking to your kids. You can ask, general questions, but you can also, like, we are trying to very much focus on what we bring to the home, which is, you know, the idea of moving audio, listening to something specific in the entertainment space. But if you want general knowledge, you can sort of reach out. And so it's just building on top of the infrastructure we have, which, yeah. And, you know, the idea of AI is not new. It's all around us. And, we believe that we've integrated in a way that represents what we want to bring to the home. We didn't want to ignore it. That would be a mistake. But we've created an infrastructure where the value that we have brought to people's lives is well represented, in that way. So yeah, it's definitely a step up. And then, as you saw, you know, there's a whole bunch of integrations that we can do on top of that. And we can be the responsible front door that we've always been to, if customers choose or not, or don't choose to, we've given them the optionality to do that. So,
30: yeah, that's the thing. I'm worried that some people may see this as too complicated. You know, Bluetooth speaker, you understand it.
29: Right.
30: You Bluetooth from your phone to a speaker. This, they may say, oh my gosh, that's way too much for what I need.
29: Right.
30: How do you build in all these features but still keep it simple?
29: The speakers out of the box and the system out of the box still does the same thing. We know that people are starting to engage with AI and these, you know, the idea of agents or ChatGPT, it's something that is just general knowledge. And if people want to experience that with something that they've already decided to put in their home and they trust, we've given that optionality and we're making it easy for them. Adding a voice agent or our own agent is as simple as adding a music service. So we're not actually complicating it more. The way you do that is if you wanted to connect Spotify or Apple today, you go choose from a list, you add it, you authenticate. It gets added. You can try. If you want to change it, you could turn it off. Like, all the switches are there.
30: Speaking of trust.
29: Okay.
30: There was a little bit of lapse, when you came out with this new app, kind of redid everything, and it was broken for a lot of people.
29: Yes.
30: There was a lot of parts that of the system that were broken. What did you learn from that? And will that happen again here?
29: Let me just say, yes, I was there. And We were very ambitious. We've always been ambitious. What you saw today was ambitious. But the thing we learned from that was, let's take ambition a little at a time and bring our customers along. No, it will not happen again. And we learned a lot. Ambition's great, but what you can do in software is very different than what you can do in hardware. We can iterate our way there and we can bring our customers along. And the company's been built on listening to our customers and what they want. And we just needed to get back to that. And we have. And, you know, it's taken a while, right? It's taken us 2 years, but we feel like we're totally there. We're on like solid footing.
30: How do you get people to buy into the system that some may see as something really for just the high-end audiophiles? They're looking at Best Buy. They're seeing a $50 Bluetooth speaker. They see this speaker for a couple $100. How do you convince people to come into this ecosystem and realize that it is simple and it is better?
29: We have always had a really high bar and high standard. So, you know, in the inception of Sonos, we didn't have Bluetooth, but we knew that was a customer base that was desired. There's a feature that was desired. So we have slowly started to bring some of those features in, like Bluetooth. Our early speakers didn't have Bluetooth. Our newer speakers are, most of them support Bluetooth as well. So we're bringing some of those features in. Earlier this year, we released the Era 100 SL, slightly lower priced, and we're bringing them, but we do believe like the quality comes with a certain price point. And we stand by it. But we believe like what we're putting out there, like people are getting a lot of good value. And then the longevity is another thing. We're not asking you to buy something every year. We're not asking you to buy something every 2 years. When you invest in us, it lasts many, many years. You know, as a lot of companies are putting a lot of their AI and other features behind subscriptions, that's not our game.
30: Since it is AI.
29: Yes.
30: People are sometimes scared of AI. Sure. They don't want it in their home. Is this private? Is this secure?
29: It is private and it is secure. It's also your choice. We fundamentally believe in choice. We've believed in choice from the beginning. What music services you add. We have 100 plus music service providers. So that's a choice. If you want to control your Sonos with Spotify, AirPlay, our app, that's a choice. If you want to add voice assistance to your speaker, that's a choice. It'll be the same thing with AI. If you're somebody that's using ChatGPT or Gemini or AI on your phone and you've trusted it there, then we ask you to trust us. You get to make the same choice. And from a security standpoint, we don't actually send anything, like, and we don't use that data. So it is literally just we've given a front door to something that you've already chosen. And after we're done with it, we don't monetize or use that data like other companies may. And I think, you know, that today was an exciting moment, releasing Sonos 27, also bringing some of these, you know, AI features to our customers in the way only Sonos can, through choice, through an open ecosystem, technology that we can build on. I think today we are able to really get on stage and show you the breadth and the entire world, the breadth of what Sonos can bring aside from maybe just one hardware object. And I'm really excited about that because it gives us a platform to explain to our customers that we are the audio operating system for your home. We are not just an app. And when you invest in us, you invest in something that will bring joy and magic to your home in many different ways.
1: 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So if you have a Sonos system, you might have already noticed some changes. Here's one little trick to try. Open up the app, put two fingers on the screen, and turn them like a volume knob. A virtual volume knob pops up. You could adjust volume very easily. It's pretty cool. One of my favorite features. 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
0: I'm Eileen Gonzalez, live from the KFI 24-hour newsroom. Here's the latest. Preparations are underway for powerful swells in SoCal. President Trump says he's rejected Iran's latest proposal to end the fighting and reopen the Strait of Hormuz. And the Academy Museum has a new immersive horror show. We'll have more news at the top of the hour. Right now, let's check on a Caltrans project on the 60 in the City of Industry.
8: Westbound side of the 60, you'll find the left-hand lane closed for a drain cleaning project between Crossroads Parkway and Peck Road. This goes for another 45 minutes or so. You do have slowing on the West 60 from 7th Avenue to the 605. Good news out of Irvine, 5 southbound before Culver Drive, an accident involving a pickup and an electric vehicle cleared from the slow lane and off the roadway, but you're still backed up to the 55. Speaking of the 55, northbound 55 transition to the 91 westbound is blocked with a stalled vehicle. With Southern California's most accurate traffic reports, I'm Mike Morris.
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These are the emails, the comments, and the little questions I get from you. If you want to submit yours, just go to richontech.tv and hit contact. All right, let's kick things off with Jim. He said, I recently started my free year with Spectrum Mobile and wanted to follow up on the caller who was considering switching. Spectrum Mobile uses Verizon Cellular Network, and I found it works like other MVNOs I've tried. Those are mobile virtual network operators. I also wanted to point out that testing a second line on an iPhone is actually pretty easy. I started Spectrum with a new number, tested the service, then ported my existing number over once I decided to keep it. The iPhone walked me through which line to use for calls, texts, and data. Yes, Jim, I would agree that it is much easier to have two lines on one phone at this point, but still not the easiest concept to grasp for the average person. But thank you for that feedback there. Don writes in, I heard the question about AirPods microphones and wanted to share my experience. I've owned about 10 pairs of them for work over the past 5 years, and the microphones have eventually failed on all of them, usually the left one. In my experience, dropping an AirPod onto a hard surface seems to be what causes the problem. Just something from other AirPod users to keep in mind. Interesting. I haven't really had any issues with AirPods whatsoever, except for the fact that sometimes you'll get this thing where one AirPod will charge to 100% while the other one seems stuck at 1%. Otherwise, if you just kind of clean the little connectors on the bottom, everything's good. So maybe because whatever job you're doing where you're having 10 pairs over the past 5 years, maybe it's a little more intense on those AirPods than I am just using them occasionally and for running. Thanks for the email there. Ralph, watching on Cron 4 in San Francisco, says, after updating my iPhone 17 Pro to iOS 27, I noticed a huge jump in storage use. I went from about 75 gigs to 120 gigabytes initially. After a few days of indexing, it settled around 105 gigs, but that's still about 30 gigs more than before. Fortunately, I have plenty of space, but I wonder what happens to people who are already running low. I don't remember seeing any warning about how much additional storage the update might require. You know, this is always an ongoing issue with updates. Sometimes people can't update their iPhone, or they don't have enough storage to do things that they want to do, so... yes, we are in a world of very large applications. Used to be an app was a couple of megabytes. Now sometimes they're like 300, 400 up to a gigabyte, depending on the application. And then, of course, photos and videos all gobble up storage. So whenever you're buying an iPhone or any smartphone for that reason, get the most storage that you can afford and more than you might think, because it will go a long way in the future. But I think this main update, all of that stuff that you're talking about, is because of the indexing. It's because Siri is building an index of all of the information on your phone that is then searchable by the new Siri AI. That's probably what's happening. Anyway, you can always check your storage under settings, general iPhone storage, to see what's taking up everything. And by the way, podcasts and apps like Instagram and TikTok and YouTube and all your streaming apps can take up a lot of storage on your phone. So if you just clear that stuff out, all the offline downloads, you can typically save a lot of space. All right, moving on to Bren. I recently got into a fender bender that wasn't my fault. I was surprised how much of the claims process I had to handle myself. I had to take and upload photos, document the VIN, and use an online portal that wouldn't even accept my dash cam video because the file was too large. I was told to upload it to YouTube and then send a link. What bothered me most was not knowing what happened with my claim. It took a complaint to finally get someone to contact me and explain where things stood. Technology can make things easier, but after an accident, I still think people need access to a human who can guide them through the process. Brent, I 100% agree. As someone who went through two major accidents this year, yes, a lot of it, they want you to do automated because it saves them money. But what I ended up doing was just waiting for them to call me, or I would just call them when I actually needed help instead of going through all the text messages and the emails that they would send. Some things were easy, I will say, like uploading some of the documents. But at the end of the day, yes, speaking to a human, probably easier for something like that. Eileen writes in, I wanted to echo what Bonnie said about using AI to get through some of life's crises. I found it helpful in the same way, especially when dealing with difficult situations involving pets. As I've gotten older, that kind of support can be tough to find. The support from AI can be uncanny, and I don't think you fully understand it until you experience it yourself. For me, AI has brought a lot of joy, wonder, and mental stimulation. I'm fascinated to see where it goes. Well, thank you, Eileen. Jim says, I got a new Samsung Galaxy S26 Ultra and discovered something that saved me hours while setting it up.
Whenever I got an error message, I just hold down the home button and say, why? It would analyze what was on my screen, explain the error, and tell me how to fix it. I've probably used it 5 or 6 times while transferring everything from my old phone. It was incredibly helpful, and I thought you'd like to know. Yes, this is called Circle of Search. It was introduced a couple of generations ago, and it is one of the absolute best Android features. iPhone has sort of gotten it. If you take a screenshot, you can now use that to search what's on your screen, or you can use Siri to search on your screen. But I still think that power of Google is so helpful. Thanks, Jim. Enjoy the new phone. Kyle in Las Vegas, I heard you talking about a pizza delivery driver and wanted to point out why so many drivers prefer not to carry cash. I know of delivery drivers who have been robbed, including situations where someone placed an order to an abandoned house and waited for the driver. There have been lots of scams that put drivers in danger. That's one reason tips and payments have moved online instead of being handled face to face. Kyle, that is a great point. But how do people know if the driver has money or not? I guess that's at the end of the day. You know, yes, we knew that they used to have that big wad, but nowadays it could be hit or miss. Sometimes they have money, sometimes they don't, but I don't think the people that are, you know, trying to get them know if they have money or not. But good point. Thanks for that. Appreciate it. Let's see. Elizer in Florence, South Carolina, on episode 190, you recommended freezing your credit. Great advice. I've had mine frozen for 18 years. You mentioned the big three credit bureaus, Equifax, Experian, and TransUnion, but there's also a lesser known fourth called Innovis, Innovis. I learned about it from a security podcast 10 years ago and froze my credit there too. I thought your listeners should know. I love the show. Well, thank you. Even though I butchered your name, Elizer, I think that's how you say it. Innovis, we'll look into that one. Tom says, I'm a longtime TiVo fan and I'm still using my TiVo Premiere, which has to be 12 years old or more. It's still working like new. Cox still supports my cable card, but only because I'm a legacy customer. I've been with them since the late 80s. My question is, when this thing dies, what do I do next? I don't know. That's going to be a tough one. Anonymous writes in, I still use the TiVo.

0: His passion for movies always came through. I'm sorry you lost a friend. He really seemed like a great human being. I'm sending my thoughts and prayers to his family. Thank you, Jonathan. Really appreciate that. And Linda, finally, in Michigan, says, you had me laughing throughout your show. I loved hearing you push back on some of the negative feedback and AI doomsayers. Keep it up, Rich. I love the show, and thanks for recently helping this computer hacking survivor. And did I say finally? Let's end with Frank. He says, if AI ever stops following orders, ignores the rules, or starts acting on its own, can't we just pull the plug? After all, AI still needs electricity to misbehave. Well, that's going to do it for this episode of the show. You can find links to everything I mentioned on my website. Just go to richontech.tv. You can find me on social media at richontech. Next week, we've got the computer exorcist, Mark Anthony Arena. He'll talk about if those photo sticks advertised actually work. And assistive tech expert Tony Gebhard will explain how blind and low vision users can get more out of AI tools like ChatGPT. Thanks so much for listening. There are so many ways you can spend your time. I really do appreciate you spending it right here with me. One reminder before I go, please do not drive distracted. Those texts can wait. Thanks to everyone who makes this show possible. My name is Rich DeMuro. I will talk to you real soon. Aloha. 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
9: Prepping for polo. I'm Eileen Gonzalez, live from the KFI 24-hour newsroom. Preparations are underway along local shorelines as Hurricane Polo sends large swells towards Southern California. Long Beach has closed part of the Peninsula Beach while crews reinforce sand berms and put flood control equipment in place. The same area was damaged by Hurricane Marie earlier this month. One Peninsula resident whose home flooded during that storm tells KTLA that this time he drilled a hole in his harbor wall to give the water somewhere to drain.
10: If the waves come the way it did, and which we expected to do, it's probably going to be up to 4 to 6 feet of water in every single wave that is coming in.
9: Hurricane Marie washed away so much sand from part of the peninsula that there's no beach left to build a protective sand berm between 62nd and 69th places. Some Sherman Oaks residents are without water after a water main broke overnight. The DWP says a 6-inch main ruptured shortly after 1 o'clock on Varna Avenue near Otsego Street, forcing several vehicles to be moved while crews make repairs. A DWP spokesperson says service should be fully restored by 3 p.m. President Trump says he's rejected Iran's latest proposal to end the fighting and reopen the Strait of Hormuz. Iran

0: Iran offered a 7-day ceasefire, including in Lebanon, followed by the reopening of the strait and renewed nuclear talks if the U.S. lifts its blockade of Iranian ports, eases oil sanctions, and releases frozen Iranian assets. Trump told reporters outside the White House Iran's leaders are desperate, but that he's still open to negotiations.
1: They get their money from the Hormuz Strait, so they outsmarted themselves. They said, let's close it and close the problem for the world. And then I came along, and we put up the greatest blockade ever in military history. It's a wall of steel.
0: Shipping through Hormuz remains far below pre-war levels. The latest tech bigwig to call for regulating AI says it could kill a billion people.
2: Microsoft OG Bill Gates says lawmakers in D.C. absolutely need to pass legislation. Gates said in his interview for Sunday's Meet the Press that safeguards and monitoring have to be required. The CEOs for OpenAI and Anthropic recently said AI development should slow down, and a whistleblower even said the people building AI believe it could kill us all by the end of the decade. Gates did not disagree, saying AI is certainly powerful enough to drive events that could cause a billion deaths. He says there's never been a weapon as powerful as the combination of people with ill intent using the latest AI tools. Michael Crozier, KFI News.
0: More measles infections are being reported in the Keystone State. ABC's Yuri Benajoud says the outbreak in Pennsylvania is showing no signs of slowing down.
3: The state reporting more than 50 cases in the last few days as the total number of infections nears 900. Health officials in the state reporting 4 people died with the virus. They're also urging the public to ensure they're vaccinated with the measles, mumps, and rubella vaccine.
0: After 2 doses, the shot is 97% effective at preventing the virus. Horror fans can now step inside the movies. The Academy Museum's new horror show blends movie history with an immersive experience featuring some of cinema's most famous monsters, props, and costumes.
4: It's basically conceptualized as an experience that sort of lands in the middle of a traditional museum exhibition and a haunted house experience.
0: But senior exhibitions curator Jessica Nibel says they're not trying to terrify everyone.
4: We try to stay away from being too excessive because you just never know what is triggering to people.
0: The horror show opens today and it runs through July. Let's go to a crash on the 60 in Ontario.
5: Westbound side of the 60 Pomona Freeway at Archibald Avenue. It's a two-vehicle collision clearing off the right shoulder. No delays approaching this accident scene. But up ahead in Pomona on the West 60, just past the 71, is a disabled vehicle and has taken up the left-hand lane. That's causing just slight slowing, reduced speeds from the 71 down to the 57. Also in the IE, not far from the Riverside Interchange, 250 northbound just before Columbia Avenue. It's a stalled sports car clearing out of the left lane. Nor 215, your stop and go from Ramona Expressway up to the Riverside Interchange. 15 northbound just before Wyrick Road is a disabled motorcycle. It's clearing from the left shoulder area. That's causing a solid backup as you're leaving Lake Elsinore starting at Lake Street. Up ahead, up the Cajon Pass, delays, of course, on the 15 northbound between Kenwood and Cleghorn Fire Road. Problems in Orange County, 405 southbound before Bristol. It's a motorcycle accident and has taken up the slow lanes, and you're going to find just slight delays as you approach this accident scene. With Southern California's most accurate traffic reports, I'm Mike Morris.
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0: SoCal weather from KFI, partly cloudy today with highs in the mid-80s to mid-90s for Metro LA and OC, upper 70s to lower 80s at the beaches, upper 80s to mid-90s in the valleys, and up to 100 in the IE. 80s to around 90 in the high desert. Tonight, low clouds and fog with lows in the mid-60s to around 70. Tomorrow's going to turn partly cloudy with highs in the upper 70s and 80s. Right now, it's 95 in Diamond Bar, 98 in Monrovia, 94 in Brea, and 75 in Playa del Rey. 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

0: 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Howdy, howdy, howdy. Neil Saavedra here, your friendly neighborhood Fork Reporter. This is the Fork Report as we broadcast live today from two nights of unlimited tastings. It was yesterday and today, September 26th. We're at the Manhattan Beach Food and Wine Fest, where we are one to be on a lovely Saturday afternoon here in Manhattan Beach. Right off, what is that, El Segundo Boulevard or something? But beautiful area right off the golf course. Lovely water. What's that? Rosecrans? Oh, yeah, Rosecrans. Thank you, Bert. Wow, Rosencrans. Thank you. Anything else I should know? I'll be honest, I don't normally hear from Bert during the program because he's stuffing his face with food. But this is the pre-lunch period and hanging out here with, of course, Miss Kayla and my son Maximilian's with us today as we're hanging out. We will be gone before things get started here today because he can't be here. But we're here. The event doesn't start until 7 o'clock tonight, so we're hanging out. We'll be introducing you to some chefs and some important people throughout our time here today. But, man, what a setup. I walked the entire length. Of course, as iHeart, we are partners with the event, and they do such a spectacular job. I've known Shelby forever, and Shelby is putting this on. He'll come by a little bit later. We'll talk to some of the chefs as well. But new location this year. And just quite beautiful. The sun's out, a tiny bit of a breeze. So you get the ocean breeze coming in here. Makes for an exceptional experience. And the golf course and everything just is very nice. Part of it's indoors this year, too, which I don't believe they had last year or the year before. But, of course, Neil Frazier has brought a bunch of top-notch chefs. And these really are the cream of the crop. These are the best of the best that are gathering here today. And just looking at some of the booths and what they're going to be making, I'm looking forward to it. Also, one of the things they have here is they have a chef's lounge. And the chef's lounge has a chef that's preparing food for the chefs to be able to go and relax. So think about that. This is a chef that's preparing food for the chefs. And last year, or the year before, that's where we met Noah. And Noah had given us the best chicken tendies we've ever had in our lives, and so we're looking forward to speaking and hanging out with the chef there. What's the chef's name? Did you get a chance to talk to him today? Armando?
1: Yes.
0: Oh, Chef Armando is going to be in there today, so we'll be connecting with them later. But let me just give you the vibe. So we are adjacent, as I said, to the golf course. You have palm trees galore. The beautiful blue sky is out today with a slight breeze, just keeping it cool. It can get very hot at these events, of course. There are tables set up, cocktail-style tables set up throughout. Everything is well-appointed and pitch-perfect, as they have places for you to not only enjoy the food, but enjoy the cocktails and the wine, including alcohol-free wine. So there is zero ABV wines on the premise as well, and I would imagine there's probably going to be zero ABV or zero alcohol cocktails as well today. But we're also right next to Knox and Dobson, so that's going to be great. They have wonderful pre-prepared cocktails, some of the best I've ever tasted, and they're right next door to us today. I'm not sure what they're serving. But they had an old-fashioned that they brought us last time that was absolutely magnificent. So a lot of great chefs are within eyesight or will be here shortly, including Ron Sanchez, and he's a stud in his own right. So, and David Lefebvre from everywhere out here. He is the chef to know in Manhattan Beach for sure, but a lot of very talented chefs. Ludo Lefebvre is going to be here as well. I think I saw that Susan Finnegar is here today. Of course, as I said, Neil Frazier will probably stop by. But among others, it's really going to be you know, one of those days where it's going to be fast and furious throughout the day. We'll be doing some tastings ourselves. Keep in mind, we are here for the pre-show, basically. The chefs are preparing right now. Their teams are preparing as they are putting together their food and their offerings for the day. So, in earnest, we will be connecting with whomever we can, as we can, as they come in. The event itself starts at 7 o'clock, so we'll be getting the chefs at the beginning of things. Now, moving quickly on to a thank you, I just want to say thanks to all of you who donated and were so kind to be a part of the event that Amy King and I did yesterday over the edge for the Union Rescue Mission. There's still time to donate if you wish. You can go to URM for Union Rescue Mission, URM.org/OTE for Over the Edge, and you will see a Team KFI. You can click on that. You could donate to me. You could donate to Amy King. It goes to the same place, and really that's all I care about. Our goal was $30,000 this year, which was much more than we raised last year because of you. You did such a great job last year. They bumped it up, and we are knocking on the door of that if we haven't hit it already. So anything you can do to hit that and beyond, I would be eternally grateful. It's amazing how the KFI listeners come out. I mean, just, you know, take care of it. So, for those of you who don't know, and I posted it, some video, or shared it on my Instagram, you can go to Fork Reporter, at Fork Reporter on Instagram, and check that out, because that was a really cool experience. If you remember, last year, I buckled at the knees. I stepped over the edge, and you're on this little catwalk before you go over the 26-story building. So you're looking about 250 feet, basically. And you have to sit down in the air. It is the most unnatural thing to sit your butt down on nothing. You just kind of, you trust the folks that are putting all of this together. They're just fantastic. Thank you, Lawrence. You're the best. And it was amazing. I mean, it's bizarre. To rappel down the side of a building. We were at the Hilton there in Universal City, or right near Universal Studios. And Amy King and I rappelled with Mark Hood, who is the head honcho there at Union Rescue Mission and just the nicest guy in the world. You've heard him on the show before. And it was just a great experience. So if you still want to donate, we'd happily accept it. It just is a great, phenomenal cause. And as I've said before, I fell in love with the organization so much that they are one of my monthly donations and charities, because they are actually getting people off the street and not just putting them in housing, but teaching them. They're getting them off drugs and alcohol. That's number one. You cannot be on drugs and alcohol and be in their program. So they help clean you up, and then they have free education. So you can learn skills to get you back and be able to afford, get a living wage, help you afford your new place and all those things. They just do a brilliant job. 87 cents of every dollar goes to helping. So you're looking at 13 cents is all that goes per dollar goes to running all of these programs. And obviously they do a fantastic job. So URM.org/OTE, Team KFI, and again, thank you in advance, or again, for all that you've donated and everything you do. We'll be back with more live from the Manhattan Beach Food and Wine Festival on this beautiful Saturday. This is KFI, the Fork Report. 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
1: Here's the latest. Two people have died and five others are hurt in a deadly seven-vehicle crash in Oxnard. A woman who accused Jay-Z of sexually assaulting her now says her allegations were false. And a former Disney CEO is writing a tell-all memoir. We'll have more news at the bottom of the hour. We'll check the 110 next.
0: Ah, Morongo Casino Resort and Spa. You know, I love this place. My boy Max is here with me today, hanging out on this gorgeous day, as my wife, his mom, is out throwing up the victory sign today for the Trojans, playing with her dad and auntie and her cousin. So I'm telling you about Morongo because we've gone there as a family. It's great. I know you think, oh, a casino, but no, it's a casino resort. It's spa. They've got fantastic food, a beautiful pool, which would be lovely today. Not to mention, they obviously have their, one of my favorites, their lazy river as well. But they've got Blues Travelers going to hook you when they come to Morongo in October on the 10th. 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Man, talk about heavenly. It's just got a beautiful view. 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Specially priced Wednesdays and Thursdays. 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Easy for me to say. 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Not a super nice guy. 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
1: 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Temps will remain above normal today with highs in the mid-80s to mid-90s in and around L.A. This report is brought to you by Think It Up. Let's go to a crash on the 110 near Montecito Heights.
2: That's the Pasadena Freeway, 110 southbound before Avenue 43. It's a two-vehicle collision, and it's clearing from lanes. Traveling farther south on the 110, a bunch of brake lights. It's very slow from the 5 down to the 10, the downtown slot. 105 eastbound just past the 405, a two-vehicle crash, clearing off the right shoulder. East 105 coming back from LAX, very slow from Aviation Boulevard to Crenshaw Boulevard. Good news out of OC, 55 northbound transition to the 91 westbound, a disabled vehicle cleared off the connector road. With Southern California's most accurate traffic report, I'm Mike Morris.
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0: 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Neil Saavedra here with the Fork Report today on this beautiful Saturday out in Manhattan Beach for the Manhattan Beach Food and Wine Festival. Our first guest today is Chef Ben Robinson with Bravo's Below Deck out there in Florida. How you doing, Chef?
22: Yeah, I'm great. Thanks
0: Welcome
22: for having
0: to the program.
22: Me.
0: No, my pleasure, man. It's you know, you can't ask for a better day. So you spending some time out here, or you just out here for the weekend and then back to Florida?
22: I've actually been here for a couple of weeks now.
0: Oh, yeah?
22: I have an uncle and aunt here, and I also I'm still involved with the Below Deck process, so
0: yeah.
22: I've been doing some stuff over there, but I'm not really allowed to talk
0: yeah,
22: about that.
0: Yeah. It's so funny. So
22: yeah.
0: During the break, I looked at Chef and I said, hey, I'm not being rude. I just don't, you know, I don't want us to have a conversation during the break. And he goes, hey, listen, in reality TV, they call it icing, you know?
22: Yeah,
0: and I, like,
22: yeah, exactly.
0: When you ice someone, you don't want to ruin the moment on the air, I suppose.
22: Exactly. Like, if the cameras aren't ready, they may they might like they might miss a integral part of the storyline. So it's just ice baby. That's what our producers chant. And we're like, okay, all right, cool. Yeah, so we got it.
1: What's it like being in that kind of element?
22: It's actually, you know, you brought me back to that place actually with the icing. So it is. It's actually amazing that we really are being filmed 7 days a week, 24 hours. Like, even if we go to a beach picnic and they don't have a lot of cameramen on, like, at the beach, like, it's kind of funny because you got these producers running around with GoPros, you know?
1: Oh, so it's just...
22: So you're, like, literally always... on camera.
1: Interesting.
22: No, I'm not that interesting, actually. Yeah. I think it's deeply unnecessary, personally. I would just like to green light them, red light them. Okay, you can come in now. I got something funny to say. But apparently it doesn't work like that with the unscripted realm.
1: You know, the concept, I was telling my son, they have a Fogo de Chão on the way over.
22: Yeah.
1: So I'm, like, explaining at a churrascaria where you can turn it on, you green light it, or you put it yellow sideways.
22: Oh, yeah, yeah.
1: I mean, and then you could, you know, when you want the food, he's like, that's great. So you can pause in between. And it would be nice in a reality television.
22: That would be amazing.
1: For you to go, can I get a pause while I go have a little, you know, me time?
22: Yeah, I'd love it to operate like a Brazilian steakhouse. That would be brilliant. Yeah, I know. Yeah, the trick is with that is you got to just take your time, you know?
1: Yeah,
22: like a lot of novices to the Brazilian steakhouse, they kind of go really hard, really early, and then they're like, "Ooh, you know,
1: no, your protein doesn't process that way."
22: Exactly,
1: it's not Doritos.
22: It should be like a 3-hour dinner, believe it or not.
1: Yeah,
22: sorry, Fogo, I probably just screwed your whole business plan up. But
1: just spread some time out. Hey, can you hang out for one more segment?
22: Yeah,
1: okay, let's chat because that was such a short time. We'll be back again with Chef Ben in just a moment. Chef Ben Robinson is with us, and a very lovely offer for you we'll tell you about as well when we come back. You may know him from Bravo's Below Deck out there in Florida. He has come, and we'll talk more about his chefing and what he's going to be doing here today at the Manhattan Beach Food and Wine Festival, so go nowhere. All right, back in just a few as we get the news now with Eileen Gonzalez in the KFI 24-Hour Newsroom.
2: A deadly 7-vehicle crash in Oxnard has left 2 people dead and 5 others hurt. Police say the collision happened yesterday afternoon near Victoria and Doris Avenues, where the impact knocked down light poles and left some vehicles mangled and burned. 4 people were taken to hospitals, including one with serious injuries. Paramedics pronounced 2 people dead at the scene. Investigators tell KTLA they believe the chain reaction crash was triggered by a driver of a pickup truck suspected of speeding and being under the influence of drugs and or alcohol.
3: So we have different accounts of what happened. It does appear that he may have run a red light. However, we're still looking for witnesses who may have can confirm that.
2: The driver of the pickup truck was transported to the hospital. No word yet on his condition. The news is brought to you by American Vision Windows. Hawaii's Big Island is getting hit by the outer bands of a Category 5 hurricane, Hurricane Nolo. A hurricane watch and tropical storm warning are in effect. ABC's Jacqueline Lee says wind gusts have really started to pick up.
23: We are expecting more than a foot of rain and wind gusts up to 75 miles per hour. The big concern here is flooding and mudslides. Hawaii has been hit really hard this year with 4 major disasters that the governor says will take $1 billion to recover from.
2: Nolo is the 3rd hurricane to pass near Hawaii in less than 2 months. A woman who accused Jay-Z of sexually assaulting her now says her allegations were false. The woman, identified only as Jane Doe, says in a court filing that she's never met or spoken with the rapper, whose real name is Sean Carter. She first accused Carter and Sean Diddy Combs in a lawsuit filed in 2024. It's a Disney tale of 2 Bobs, and one of them has a memoir about to come out.
4: Former CEO Bob Chapek's Behind the Castle Walls, My 30 Years at the Happiest Place on Earth, out next week, claims former and current CEO Bob Iger had a relentless campaign to push him out. Iger was CEO from 2005 to 2020 when he abruptly stepped down, giving Chapek the big boy chair. Chapek says he was set up to fail with COVID taking hold and Iger staying on as executive chair of the board for Disney. He says Iger insisted on referring to himself as Big Bob and Chapek as Little Bob. Chapek was fired as CEO in late 2022, a day after Disney's board asked Iger to return as CEO. Michael Crozier, KFI News.
2: A Caltrans project has wrapped up on the 110 in downtown L.A.
4: Former CEO Bob Chapek's
5: Caltrans had the 110 northbound transition to the 101 Hollywood Freeway northbound shut down for repairs. Well, that project is officially over, and the 110 northbound, well, stop and go right now from Torrance Boulevard all the way up to the four-level interchange in downtown L.A. 710 northbound past Florence Avenue. This is where a vehicle ran over a pothole. That vehicle's on the right shoulder, probably with a flat tire. 170 northbound, just before Sherman Way, it's a ladder blocking the carpool lane. With Southern California's most accurate traffic reports, I'm Mike Morris.
1: You know, I was saying earlier that my wife is going with her father today and her auntie and her cousin out to the SC game. But if they were going to be home today, I tell you, they would probably, as we do, put together a great spread with Wild Fork Food, your neighborhood meat and seafood market, because they do a phenomenal job. And it's always grilling season. 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Tons of stuff. As a matter of fact, they got over 30 different grinds. You got bone-in chicken thighs, of course, any sides you could think of and add-ins. 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All this stuff is blast frozen. There's no waste. 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You can order them and have them delivered. I send them as gifts, too. But, of course, if you have a location near you, it's great. 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
2: SoCal weather from KFI, partly cloudy today, highs in the mid-80s to mid-90s for Metro LA and OC, upper 70s to lower 80s at the beaches, upper 80s to mid-90s in the valleys. Right now it's 91 in Santa Clarita, 96 in Glendale. 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

0: 640 Live everywhere on the iHeartRadio app. Howdy, it is Saturday. That means 2 to 5. 3 hours is celebrating food, the people that make it, the culture behind it. And, of course, getting out to eat, cooking at home, grilling, living the SoCal lifestyle and beyond. And I am your friendly neighborhood fork reporter, Neil Saavedra. How do you do? Right now, talking with Chef Ben as we're going over the event today, because we're broadcasting live from the Manhattan Beach Food and Wine Festival. And Chef Ben Robinson is on Bravo's Below Deck. You probably know him from there. One of the thing is, and is when you are a chef running a restaurant, is everything, it's so expensive to run a restaurant, and people have no idea the small margins on the food they're buying. But you have the luxury and going on and being a chef on yachts and things like that, and explain how that is different.
1: Well, I mean, it was just a magical place for a young chef to sort of grow up in that industry. So anything I really felt like doing or my client felt like eating was absolutely possible. I mean, we had some crazy, crazy scenarios where we were sending tenders to pick up porcini mushrooms and truffles, and this guy literally just looked at us dead in the eyes and said, "This is what I will be having for dinner tonight," you know? And he was pretty scary. He was a Russian guy, and we were like, we took him seriously, so...
0: And money's no object,
1: no,
0: right?
1: No object. So the great...
0: So you get to play.
1: That's the beauty of it. I mean, restaurants, I mean, unfortunately, restaurants is for profit. The food is for profit. I mean, I've done dishes that I mean, it would be almost priceless at a restaurant. It would be like thousands of dollars for one plate of food, which is just absolutely crazy. With a 25%, that would be $4,000 for a plate of food.
0: Yeah. So that's just obscene. These are people that want to experience.
1: Yeah,
0: that
1: exactly.
0: Love food and want an experience. And that's got to be, you know, playing at 11.
1: Yeah.
0: It has to be fun for a chef.
1: No, that's exactly right. And I just kept on just trying to create different dishes and look to other proteins and always look to new avenues. And that was wonderful. And so it was just really me and a sous chef on a very, very large boat. It was over 300 feet. And that was when I was 28. I was the executive chef on Athena. So that was just a wonderful time.
0: So being on the camera... I always joke, when I have a bad day at work, everybody knows it.
1: Yeah.
0: And it's recorded for posterity, and everybody can go back and go, "Hey, that sucked. Oh, yeah, had a rough day." Does it put pressure on you? You're already in pressure because you're an artist and a cook. So does that add another layer of
1: pressure? It really does. I mean, honestly, when you're having a good day, it's fine. But suddenly, if like something's not really working out in your favor, and you know, these guys are eating in an hour, and maybe your sauce is split, or you know, just a simple little mistake, it just really elevates it, because it's now on camera. And I think between everyone, we all know, I mean, they want conflict, they want drama. So I mean, it's really exciting for them. So I see them starting to move the lens quicker, and maybe another cameraman comes in, and I'm just like, "Guys, I really just don't need this right now. I'm just trying to figure it out."
0: You know, you're dropping the deuce when the cameras come.
1: Oh yeah, if you have two big guys with big cameras on their shoulders, you are in trouble. And also, I'd be like, have two surveillance cameras on me, just in case they didn't pick it up. So, I mean, yeah, every inch of the boat is camerized. It's a ridiculous reality. I think I did three seasons within a 365-day period, which was, I think, over 200 days being filmed. So I was essentially the Truman. I was Truman.
0: That's a good
1: and I'm really not that interesting.
0: You're mildly aware of it.
1: Yeah, I know. I mean, I was allowed to know, you know.
0: Oh, that's nice.
1: I still wanted to escape many times, just like Truman, though.
0: Okay, so you're in that situation.
1: Yes.
0: Obviously, when you're cooking, you're dealing with not only the food, but you're dealing with elements. I mean, yeah, food's it's a natural, organic thing. It can go its own way.
1: Mm-hmm.
0: Do you learn a lot of tips and tricks about a broken sauce, as you mentioned, or something, as to how to un-F it?
1: Oh yeah, absolutely. I mean, I really, the further I go into cooking, the more I lean on science, and we just have so many amazing tricks up our sleeves as chefs. We've really invited the commercial food chemicals into the chef's kitchen. So whether it be xanthan gum, soy lecithin, agar, or multidextrin, or transglutaminase, all these wonderful chemicals that can really give you these rock-solid, yeah, bulletproof, sauce will not split. So, I mean, kitchens are evolving, and I embrace it. You know, I think that's cool. You just need as much chemistry as possible, really, behind you.
0: And that came a lot out of a couple things. One, veganism. You know, the agar and xanthan gum, and using these things to get certain textures and consistency.
1: That's right, yeah.
0: In addition to that, prior to that, you had a whole food scene that was built upon suspending sauces in little spheres and things like that,
1: yes,
0: where they got into using these things for new textures and experiences.
1: Yeah, though, actually one of the pioneers was Heston Blumenthal, mm-hmm, of that movement, and I actually did work at the Fat Duck in England, and it was amazing. I actually worked for free just so they would teach me all of their techniques and recipes, and then I ended up taking my mum for the 19-course dinner. So it was amazing. It was a 3.5-hour experience, and honestly, it was like going to the opera. It was just amazing.
0: What's your comfort food? You get to choose anything you want to eat. What is it?
1: Wow, God, that's so generous. I don't think anyone's ever asked me that before. Beans on toast, really, probably.
0: Oh, yeah.
1: with a nice fried egg.
0: That really is a fantastic... If you haven't done it, it really is a fantastic dish.
1: Yeah,
0: simple as
1: is.
0: Hell.
1: Honestly, if I'm at home, I love to throw a good steak on the skillet.
0: Maybe
1: I like filet, but yeah, I'll go with a ribeye, obviously. I got a green egg.
0: You're one of the few chefs that will say filet.
1: Yeah, well...
0: Because a lot of chefs will tell me, it's boring, it doesn't have enough fat. I like the texture of it, and I think it's a lovely cut.
1: Well, it's also lovely because there's no work involved. Yeah. There's so much refuse when you're dealing with a strip loin, or particularly a ribeye.
0: Which is where a lot of people go to.
1: Yeah, and technically fine dining, everything should be edible on the plate.
0: Yeah.
1: You know, so that's kind of my culture, and I actually appreciate it. You know,
0: I love making steak sandwiches with a filet. It's great.
1: Get it really rare.
0: Yeah. And it just falls apart.
1: That's
0: Speaking
1: amazing.
0: Of that, kind enough, Herd and Grace.
1: Yes.
0: Herd and Grace, you can find them at Herd and the andgrace.com. 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That is incredibly generous. So, you know, they'll know that you heard it here and you heard Chef Ben on the show. Chef Ben is the code at Herd and Grace, spelled, .com. And just put Chef Ben in there, and you'll get free Wagyu patties with any purchase at Herd and Grace. That was very nice that you pulled
1: that. Herd and Grace have been amazing. They actually gifted us a lot of Australian Wagyu boneless short ribs that I'll be actually presenting tonight at the Manhattan Beach Food and Wine Festival. And I've braised 400 pounds of beef, actually.
0: Well, we will
1: I
0: make
1: did that
0: sure
1: yesterday.
0: That we get to
1: so,
0: taste
1: yeah,
0: some
1: please,
0: of that.
1: We've got lots, so
0: I
1: please come along.
0: I promised my boy meat today, and he's like, meat. And what a pleasure.
1: Yeah,
0: Chef,
1: thank
0: man,
1: you. Thank you very much.
0: Very interesting life. I appreciate you coming on. That is what I'm here for, man. Just being able to hang out with folks at the Manhattan Beach Food and Wine Festival. Chef Ben Robinson with us. Really pleasure.
1: Thank
0: to meet
1: you. Thank
0: friend.
1: You. Thanks for having me. Take care, everyone.
0: All right. We'll be back with more. Go nowhere. This is KFI, the Fork Report. Let's get the latest news now with Eileen Gonzalez in the KFI 24-Hour Newsroom.
2: Here's the latest. SoCal homeowners are bracing for another round of powerful swells. President Trump says he's rejecting Iran's offer to make a deal to reopen the Strait of Hormuz to commercial shipping. And Alabama has reached a settlement with TikTok worth more than $100 million. We'll have more news at the top of the hour. We'll check your drive on the 5 next.
0: I got to tell you, bugs, especially little small bugs, you wouldn't think are going to do any problems in your house. 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
2: SoCal weather from KFI, from the Odoo.com Weather Center. 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Temps will remain above normal today, with highs in the mid-80s to mid-90s in around it and around L.A. 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Let's go to a crash on the 5 in Newhall.
3: Southbound side of the 5 Golden State Freeway past Calgrove Boulevard. It's a two-vehicle collision being pulled out of the left-hand lane. This stretch of the 5 South, you have reduced speeds from Lyons Avenue down to the 14. Up ahead, you're very slow on the South 5 from Glendale Boulevard to the East LA Interchange. 101 eastbound before Las Virgenes Road. It's a broken-down vehicle clearing from the center divider area. Up ahead, very slow on the East 101 heading through Sherman Oaks or heading toward there. You're jammed up from Reseda Boulevard to the 405. With Southern California's most accurate traffic reports, I'm Mike Morris.
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0: 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Gorgeous day, blue skies, the wind, the breeze coming off the ocean, going through all these gorgeous palm trees as we hang out and introduce you to some chefs today. Chef, introduce yourself.
1: Hi, my name is Chef Armando Quiroz, and I'm from City Club, and thank you for having me.
0: No, my pleasure. Explain what City Club is.
1: City Club is a restaurant up on top of the 51st floor. It's a private club and right in the center of downtown L.A., overseeing like a beautiful skyline. It's a 360 of the whole building,
0: oh,
1: and you can
0: yeah.
1: see all of

0: I'm talking to the chefs, and it's super exciting. It's a great honor, honestly, and for everybody to eat. And you know,
1: you've got these gorgeous tacos. So, explain what's in here as I take a bite.
0: So we made a really good plate for you guys. This is one of our ropa vieja that we make in our restaurant. Something, you know, gets you nice and full, get the chefs ready for the day, you know, hard work later.
1: Old clothes has never tasted so good.
0: Exactly. Something Spanish, something Latin, and you got a nice salad right there with a nice chipotle vinaigrette that we make in-house.
1: Man, this is gorgeous, and that is spot on.
0: Thank you, yeah.
1: Low and slow.
0: Super low and slow. We braised it overnight, and then, you know, we got it this morning. Super tender beef. Pure quality.
1: Good. My 9-year-old son, Max, has a face full of it right now. That is good meat, Max.
0: Yeah, when you get a kid to eat it, then that's a good sign.
1: Yeah, and, oh no, he's picky too. But those flavors and that braise being a wet cooking technique, mm-hmm. just absorbs everything.
0: Yeah.
1: It's like sitting in a delicious bath.
0: Oh yeah, absolutely, absolutely. A lot of flavors in there. It's the cinnamon, the cardamom, we use a lot of different flavors for our, even the tomatoes, you know, we roast them and then we put them in the braise just to get that extra. And then our drunken beans too. We use a beer that, and then we dilute it, and then those are the drunken beans.
1: Oh man.
0: Yeah, super smooth, nice and creamy.
1: Very creamy.
0: Yeah, yeah.
1: It's almost they're almost delicate. You know, they're much lighter than I was expecting. The rice is on point. So give us some tips on this for people, for the Mexican rice and the refried beans.
0: So for the refried beans, we usually soak the beans overnight. And I usually soak them with a bunch of spices, like a bouchon of spices, cardamom, like anything that you want,
1: pinto?
0: Right? Just pinto beans. And then what we do is we'll grab bacon, we'll saute it with onions in a pan, and then we'll deglaze it with beer. And then we'll add the...
1: Stop it.
0: Yeah. Yeah.
1: Oh, my gosh.
0: Yeah.
1: Deglaze. That means goodness.
0: Yeah. You got to deglaze it with that beer. Any Mexican beer, I think, would be, you know, really great. The rice, you know, we fry the rice, and then it's super traditional, super old school Mexican rice, which I love and I grew up with.
1: So. Yeah, it's got a sticky element to it, but it's cooked perfectly.
0: Yeah.
1: But that texture is magnificent, and it's so moist.
0: Yeah, thank you.
1: Keeping that moisture in there, I mean, you're not working in your normal kitchen out here.
0: No. Yeah.
1: That's like military style front lines.
0: Yeah, you got to make big batches, so it's, you know, we love it.
1: This is gorgeous, and the is that a vinaigrette on there, or what do you have?
0: Yeah, so we make a nice chipotle vinaigrette. So we'll grab, it'll be shallots, garlic. We use really good chipotle in there, and a little bit of Dijon, and some really good olive oil.
1: That's lovely. That is just lovely. It coats perfectly up against the greens and everything. It's nice.
0: Yeah. You get that subtle like smokiness and a little bit of spice, but not crazy. Nice and sweet.
1: Some pepitos,
0: and we use agave as well.
1: Oh, yeah. Nice.
0: Yeah, no sugar, no honey. Nice pure agave.
1: So I know a lot of people say, oh, it's a neutral, but it does have a little bit of that.
0: It has a little bit of its own taste,
1: yeah.
0: I think. I think of it's more of like an earthiness
1: that I
0: feel, you know. But I think it's unique, and it doesn't overpower anything.
1: Well, this is fantastic. You didn't disappoint. This
0: Thank
1: is a great
0: so
1: dish and a great one to start off our day.
0: I appreciate that.
1: Thanks,
0: Thank you
1: Chef.
0: So much.
1: What a real pleasure.
0: I appreciate it.
1: But Chef Armando, people can find you at the City Club in Los Angeles.
0: Yeah, absolutely. Come down, try the club out. We give out free tours. You can come and check out for your first time if you want to become a member. We have events all the time as well. We have Mother's Day. We have Easter brunch. We do a couple brunches. You can find us on online or on Instagram as well, City Club LA. And if you want more information, you can my tag is at Chef Armando Quiroz as well. And, you know, if you have any questions.
1: Excellent, brother. What a pleasure to meet you,
0: Thank
1: Chef.
0: Thank you.
1: Thanks for coming
0: it.
1: By. Broadcasting live here from the Manhattan Beach Food and Wine Festival today. 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So we'll be introducing you to everyone we can. So stick around. It's the Fork Report. 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

0: Ed, I'm Eileen Gonzalez, live in the KFI 24-hour newsroom. The clock is ticking for Southern California homeowners to prepare for another round of powerful storms. Alpha Structural's Kyle Tourge says storm surge can quickly strip away the support beneath coastal homes.
1: As the surge pulls back out, not only does it take enormous amounts of sand, but it takes that infrastructure as well.
0: And with back-to-back storms possible, he says the threat is immediate.
1: We've seen the catastrophic damage just from one storm surge 2 weeks ago, and now we're expected to see back-to-back hurricanes potentially with equivalent or possibly bigger surges.
0: He says his company is already responding to emergency calls to prepare before the storms and encourages people to do whatever they can to prepare their homes. Free sandbags and sand are available at fire stations throughout Los Angeles County as Hurricanes Polo and Odalis threaten to bring high surf, coastal flooding, and beach erosion to Southern California. It is recommended people call their nearest fire station first to see if sandbags and sand are available. A new report says El Niño-driven extreme heat could kill nearly 500,000 people worldwide by early next year.
2: An analysis from the Climate Impact Lab shows the natural climate pattern, which typically increases global temperatures, is fast becoming record-breakingly strong. The report estimates the heat from El Niño could take over 450,000 lives between June 2026 and February 2027. The report urges countries to take steps that include issuing early heat warnings and expanding health care coverage. Lisa Carton, KFI News.
0: President Trump says he's rejecting Iran's offer to make a deal to reopen the Strait of Hormuz to commercial shipping. Before heading off to Tennessee, Trump told reporters that he would like to make a deal, but called Iran's terms unacceptable, saying they are losing badly.
3: We're winning tremendously. We have total control of the Hormuz Strait. Massive amounts of oil are coming out of the Hormuz Strait.
4: The California Highway Patrol is really truly privileged to be a part of it.
0: Independent shipping data shows flows have increased sharply in recent weeks, but remain far below the roughly 22 million barrels a day that moved through the strait before the war. Governor Newsom is considering a bill that would expand organized sports in state prisons.
5: The Second Chance Sports Act has been passed by state lawmakers. It would require the California Department of Corrections and Rehabilitation to develop a statewide policy for organized sports in prisons. Democratic Assembly Member Jesse Gabriel of Encino is one of the authors. He says it was inspired by existing sports programs inside prisons, including the San Quentin Giants baseball program. He says it would benefit rehabilitation and public safety. If the bill becomes a law, the CDCR would be required to formalize a policy on organized sports programming by the start of 2028. Deborah Mark, KFI News.
0: Alabama has reached a settlement with TikTok worth at least $116 million. Attorney General Steve Marshall sued the company last year, accusing it of exploiting children with addictive content and misleading users about its safety. Alabama could receive up to $300 million if certain conditions are met. The settlement avoids a trial that was set to begin on Monday. Let's go to the 91 in Anaheim Hills. There's a vehicle on fire.
6: Pretty serious problem on the East 91 right at Cole Canyon. It's a tow truck that caught fire. The left fast track lane is blocked. There's only two of the express lanes, as it's sometimes known in Orange County. East 91, your stop and go from the 5 down to Gypsum Canyon. Onto the Orange Crush Interchange, 5 southbound just before the 22 Garden Grove Freeway. It's a forklift pallet that fell into the middle lane of the roadway. The big Caltrans project continues near Sherman Oaks on the 405 southbound. 3 right-hand lanes out of service for a paving project between Valley Vista Boulevard and Skirball Center Drive. And that project scheduled to end Monday at 5 a.m. Expect delays approaching this cone zone on the South 405 starting at Burbank Boulevard. 710 northbound past Florence Avenue. This is where a vehicle ran over a pothole that opened up in the slow lane. That vehicle has cleared off the right-hand shoulder, and the pothole has been filled in by Caltrans crews. 5 southbound just past Calgrove, a two-vehicle collision clearing from the left-hand lane. 5 south heading to the Newhall Pasture, slow from Lyons Avenue to the 14. With Southern California's most accurate traffic reports, I'm Mike Morris.
7: All right, Morongo Casino Resort and Spa. You know I love me some Morongo. I've taken my son, who's hanging out with me today. Max is with me. His mom is out at the SC game, but we've gone and spent, that's where we do some R&R. We go there, we get a room. They've got the spa. Of course, they've got the great pool and the lazy river, and they have fantastic food. They just do wonderful with their food. As a matter of fact, their executive chef that oversees everything, Damien, who's been on the show many times, just ranked number four, I think, out of the top 20 or 50 casino chefs. And he deserves every minute of that fame because he's just incredibly talented. So the Blues Traveler is going to hook you when they come to Morongo October 10th. You want to get those tickets now. Dinner for two at Cielo, which is gorgeous. Great steaks. They have steak for two, two salads, two sides, too good. Specially priced Wednesdays and Thursdays. Take them up on that. They got cigars, spirits, live music, and spirit tastings. That's smoking good times. So that's hosted by Big Game James Worthy. Join them on October 4th. 27th, coming up this week, is International Daughter's Day. 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Good times!
0: SoCal weather from KFI. Partly cloudy today. Highs in the mid-80s to mid-90s for Metro LA and OC. Upper 70s, lower 80s at the beaches. Upper 80s to mid-90s in the valleys and up to 100 in the IE. 80s to around 90 in the high desert. Tonight, low clouds and fog with lows in the mid-60s to around 70. Tomorrow, partly cloudy with highs in the upper 70s and 80s. Right now, 99 in Agoura Hills, 87 in Carson, 94 here in Burbank, and 81 in Manhattan Beach. 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

0: 640 live everywhere on the iHeartRadio app. Happy Saturday to you. Neil Saavedra and the Fork Report with you today as we're broadcasting live in Manhattan Beach for the Manhattan Beach Food and Wine Festival, which we are at. This is our third year now. I think we've been there since day one. I think it's their third year, our third year. My buddy and son, Max, is with me. We got Kayla, and of course, we've got Bert eating all the free food he can. Matt's around here. Hey, there, and we're
1: Nate.
0: Doing... What?
1: Nate.
0: What?
1: Nate.
0: Nate?
1: Nate.
0: Oh, I'm sorry, Nate.
2: You're good.
0: I'm sorry, that's my bad, brother.
2: Okay.
0: All you guys look alike to me. Sorry. What? I was talking about promotions, people. I was thinking, Matt, because he's the one that sent us information earlier. I got confused. Sorry, Nate. Nate's my boy. So we're hanging out here today, and we just had some fantastic food from the City Club there in L.A. Armando Quiroz is the chef, and boy, man, did he bring it swinging. Some braised meat inside a taco. Fantastic. It's just the... proper cooking of simple ingredients always blows me away. The rice is fantastic. Absolutely spectacular. Simple Mexican rice with, of course, your tomatoes and all of that in there. But the beans, the refried beans, they were lovely. Creamy, using bacon and onions and sauteing them. And then deglazing the pan with some Mexican beer. Come on now. And so bringing those together is lovely. And then this beautiful mixed green salad with a homemade vinaigrette with pepitas on there, your pumpkin seeds. And it's just lovely. Lovely and put together in a way that is so approachable. But the meat, those braised long, low and slow, just delicious. I got a thumbs up. And I will tell you that we can eat, this crew can eat. And so when we come across great flavors, it's just fantastic. But that type of taco to me, and the texture in there is just wonderful. And, the pull-apart goodness in there is what has me keep coming back to it. Now, when we do these things, they're kind enough to bring us more than tastes most of the time. So this is a full plate, and I got to stop myself from just plowing through everything because my stomach is a third the size that it used to be, and I don't want to bust through any stitches live on the air today. That could be rough. So it's going to be a day of tasting these things. Of course, many chefs are out here today. The event, the Manhattan Beach Food and Wine Festival, brought to you as a partner of iHeart and Media and iHeart Radio as well, is going to be filled starting at 7. So what we're doing here is connecting with some of the chefs that are here that are preparing, and it is this long... runway of food and beverages, and then they have an indoor part today as well that has all these crazy great chefs in there as well, and we will be interviewing them throughout our time here, and then we will scuttle butt, and there will be, because I can't have my son here who's 9 at an alcohol place when they start, so we'll scuttle butt out of here, and it will become, as the sun goes down, very lively, already seeing the light setups that they have throughout the entirety of this place. There will be music and dancing, and it gets lit after the sun goes down. So we get the honor of checking out all of the chefs coming together and putting together the food that people will be sampling today, and we'll be tasting it as well. We'll make sure that we get as much through here so you can hear about what's going to be going on today. But just fantastic chefs, some of the best names in the culinary arts here in the Southland and beyond at the third annual Manhattan Beach Food and Wine Festival, which is actually at a new location today. So it's been really cool to check it out. And the location is gorgeous with the looking around with the golf course right here. And it's going to be one of those days where everywhere you look and take a peek, you're going to see more and more goodness throughout. So we're looking forward to it. And very happy to be a part of it this year with everything that they're doing here in Manhattan Beach. What is the name of this hotel here? It's the West... Yeah, because it's gorgeous. This location is stunning. We'll get that for you when we return. Let's get the latest news now with Eileen Gonzalez in the KFI 24-Hour Newsroom.
3: Here's the latest. A powerful storm on the East Coast is causing flooding and creating travel troubles as far away as LAX. Governor Gavin Newsom has signed a package of new gun laws in California, and a popular bookstore in Pasadena now has a new owner. We'll have more news at the bottom of the hour. We'll check the 10 freeway next.
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3: SoCal weather from KFI. 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Temps will be mostly above normal today with highs in the mid-80s to mid-90s in and around L.A. This report is brought to you by Staples. Let's go to a crash on the 10 in West L.A.
4: It's on a transition road. 10 westbound connector to the South 405 is blocked with an accident. The vehicle involved crashed into the center divider median. And the West 10, your stop and go from Crenshaw down to Overland. 5 southbound, the Golden State Freeway just past Western Avenue as you head through Glendale. It's a two-vehicle accident on the right shoulder. And a big hotspot in Anaheim Hills, East 91 at Cole Canyon. A vehicle fire is blocking one of the fast-track lanes. East 91 very slow, starting at Imperial Highway. With Southern California's most accurate traffic reports, I'm Mike Morris.
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0: AM 640, live everywhere on the iHeartRadio app. Happy Saturday to you. Neil Saavedra here with the Fork Report, all things food, beverage, and beyond. Celebrating food is what we do. Food, the people that make it, the culture behind it. Of course, we're out here today broadcasting live from the Manhattan Beach Food and Wine Festival. We're doing the pre-show as the event starts at 7, but we're here till 5 introducing you to people that we want you to know. And this young lady was with us last year. And if I remember correctly, it was one of my favorite bites of the event last year. And that is Alice Amai from Atta Girl. Welcome back to the program.
1: Awesome. Thank you so much for having me.
0: What are you doing today?
1: So today we're doing a Peruvian scallop crudo.
0: We brought in
1: beautiful Peruvian scallops with these gorgeous purple shells. They come in from Peru. They're hand dove for, by divers.
0: Wow.
1: They're hand caught. And we're doing it with a pomegranate citronette.
0: Not really hard to catch, though. It's not like they're running away.
1: They swim like this.
0: They traditionally, they squeeze out air from their shell water.
1: It looks like they're clapping. So it's very cute. So we are dressing them with a pomegranate citronette, a little bit of a spicy herb jug, and fresh mint and cucumber.
0: Wow, that is fantastic. That sounds, perfect for a day like today. It's hot enough to want to be out here, but that ocean breeze coming over is nice as well.
1: Yeah, definitely.
0: How do you decide when you do an event like this? How do you decide what you're going to make or... because you're around other chefs, too.
1: Mm-hmm.
0: You want to impress.
1: So you want to impress. You also want to consider what your brand and restaurant does best, right? And what's really representative of what you do on a daily basis.
0: So how do you describe Atta Girl, then?
1: Atta Girl is a California Mediterranean restaurant.
0: Okay.
1: So we really wanted to highlight market produce. You want to highlight what's seasonal, really beautiful, bright, light California flavors. So we think that the Peruvian scallop crudo, I think, is a really great way to do that. And you really want to just consider, the production volume, right? You want to make sure you're not going to fall behind. But you also want to do something that's memorable. Mm-hmm. So I think that's an important factor in choosing what dish you do. So
0: and
1: I'm
0: safety,
1: glad
0: because,
1: you still remember the spice lamb meatballs from last year.
0: It really was one of those things. It's funny because, I take a lap or two around mm-hmm. here when I get here to see who's going to be here. I've already seen... the website and stuff, Manhattan Beach, for the Manhattan Beach Food and Wine Festival. So I know a little as to who's going to be here, but things change or, what have you. So I do a walk, and then, it's a new location this year.
1: Mm-hmm.
0: So see that. And then I remember from last year as to what, excited me, what I thought was, that amuse-bouche, that perfect bite.
1: Yeah.
0: That just, if I can get that perfect bite out of something, it's wonderful, and it stood out. But I remember that it was something that obviously I remembered to today.
1: Thank you.
0: But that I don't know if people understand, even listeners to this show that are very engaged with food and the people that make it. How different it is to have to move an entire kitchen or work off of someone else's kitchen, even when you're doing crudo.
1: Yep.
0: And prepping something. So what's it like walking into a place like this for the first time because it's a new location?
1: It's always, we learn something with every event that we do. So every event that we've done so far has been more and more successful and gone more and more smoothly. You just kind of have to build on the things you learned from last time. For us, refrigeration tends to be the priority.
0: Sure.
1: Like you said, serving food safely in volume. So our primary request was for appropriate refrigeration and being able to have the space to be able to work with ice and be able to keep all of our cold products cold. And, walking into equipment like a fryer or a rented, plancha or stove or something or an oven, those are always a little bit risky. So that does factor into which dish we choose when we're doing events.
0: Your kitchen, so. You're intimate with.
1: Yes,
0: you're,
1: very much.
0: You,
1: and you live there.
0: Your line knows it insides it out, the hot spots, the cold spots. Mm-hmm. You say plancha. You get a flat top. You have no idea.
1: I pack my own just in case whenever I do the events.
0: Because it's like, you don't know if it's got a hot spot or
1: right.
0: not.
1: Yeah, I have a backup propane plancha that I bring for events that I do griddled. So I will try to use the one that's provided, just in case. Yeah.
0: All right. We'll be back more with Chef Alice when we come back. So go nowhere. It is the Fork Report. I'm Neil Saavedra. We're broadcasting live from the Manhattan Beach Food and Wine Festival today. It starts at 7, and we're letting you know the chefs. We're connecting with them before the show starts, and they get real busy. So go nowhere. Let's get the latest news now with Eileen Gonzalez in the KFI 24-Hour Newsroom.
2: A powerful nor'easter is pounding the Northeast with fierce winds, heavy rain, and coastal flooding. States of emergency are in effect in more than a dozen counties in New York and New Jersey as wind gusts top 50 miles an hour and tens of thousands of customers are losing power. New York Governor Kathy Hochul says Long Island is expected to get 4 and 6 inches of rain over the next 3 days.
3: Did rain totals have gone up slightly? We're now expecting 3 to 6 inches of rain there.
2: Several airlines are telling customers to pay attention to this shifting forecast as hundreds of flights have been canceled, including some at LAX. Governor Gavin Newsom has signed a package of new gun laws in California. The measures target 3D printed and unserialized guns, strengthening procedures for taking firearms from people prohibited from having them, and expanding voluntary gun storage programs. Another law requires additional school notifications involving firearms, while others strengthen background checks and protective order procedures. A popular Pasadena bookstore now has a new owner.
4: When Vroman's Bookstore in Pasadena was put up for sale 2 years ago, owner Joel Sheldon said he wanted to find someone who shared his core values and was committed to preserving the 132-year-old bookstore as a community treasure. Sheldon said Thursday he'd found the right person. Robert Hoffman, a Pasadena native who grew up going to Vroman's, has inked a deal to take over the store. Included in the sale is popular West Hollywood bookstore Book Soup, which Vroman's has owned since 2009. Sheldon said in a post on the store's website that the new owner is committed to preserving Vroman's legacy. Rich Cassone, KFI News.
2: The Dodgers and Angels are out of town, but there's still lots of local sports going on today.
5: The USC Trojans host their Big Ten rivals, the Oregon Ducks, today at the Coliseum. In soccer, Colorado takes on the Galaxy out in Carson, and preseason hockey kicks off with the Kings hosting the Ducks at the Crypt. Usher and Chris Brown play SoFi Stadium tonight. Good food and live music at the annual Ohana Festival in Dana Point all weekend.
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5: And the Hollywood Hills are alive with tonight's annual Sound of Music sing-along at the Hollywood Bowl. With your weekend watch out for traffic trouble spots, Will Kohlschreiber, KFI News.
2: Let's go to a crash on the 405 in Westminster.
7: Northbound side of the 405 before Westminster Boulevard, a two-vehicle crash just cleared from the left lane over to the right-hand shoulder, but you'll find reduced speeds coming away from Huntington Beach starting at Bolsa Avenue. Speaking of Surf City, a problem on the 405 southbound past Beach Boulevard. A disabled vehicle was blocking the middle lanes. That has been cleared out of your way. Something else is cleared away in Anaheim Hills. It was a vehicle fire blocking the left fast-track lane on the East 91 right at Cole Canyon, but you have a solid backup right now from Imperial Highway. With Southern California's most accurate traffic reports, I'm Mike Morris.
0: All right, termites have been called the quiet natural disaster because you can't hear them. They're tiny, but believe it or not, they cause $5 billion in property damage per year, and that's just here in the U.S. So we use the Bugman, and I love Bugman. 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They're offering you a free termite inspection. 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
2: SoCal weather from KFI, partly cloudy today, highs in the mid-80s to mid-90s for Metro LA and OC, upper 70s to lower 80s at the beaches, upper 80s to mid-90s in the valleys. Right now it's 94 in Calabasas, 76 in Santa Monica. 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

0: feeling the pain of calling Nate Matt earlier. I can feel it. I'm gonna call you someone else's name. All right, Kayla, I'm gonna call you someone else's name because Nate's my boy. I did him dirty. That's not right. KFI AM 640 live everywhere on the iHeart Radio app. Neil Saavedra and the Fork Report as we broadcast live today. We're outdoors. They let us out among the people. They uncuffed me and took the shackles off, and I'm out among humans today at Manhattan Beach Food and Wine Festival. And I got to tell you, they got a great lineup. They always do. And looking it over, we're trying to get you as many chefs as we can today and introduce you to some of the vendors as well. But we're here hours early. By the time we go off the air at 5, there's still 2 hours before the event starts. So there's some chefs that are here, obviously, early. Alice Mize, who we're talking about talking with right now from Attagirl in Hermosa Beach. You talked about that, modern Mediterranean California vibes and all of that there at Attagirl. What do you want people to know that haven't been out there to Hermosa and haven't been to your place? What should they know before going in?
1: I think they should come prepared with friends who want to share a lot of food.
0: Oh, yeah?
1: That's how I like to eat. It's a really great menu that you can really explore by sharing. I think it's the best way to explore it.
0: Yeah, I love that
1: too. We have composed plates that are, perfectly fine for entrees if you're looking to just get your own bite. But I personally love to order the whole menu if I can when I go out to eat. So that's how we designed our restaurant's menu as well. So being able to try a little bit of everything. One of my favorite things is our chef's plate, which gives a little highlight of all our different spreads. We do a chickpea hummus, roasted eggplant, cucumber tzatziki, and a spicy whipped feta.
0: Oh,
1: and it's served with
0: gosh.
1: Both of our house-made breads. So, why not try it all?
0: You just named some of my favorite foods and textures and ways to eat them in that way. That is just lovely. And whipped feta to me is one of those things that every time I have it, I'm reminded of just how fantastic its texture and flavors are. Mm-hmm. There's just something about it. And what is it? Do you have a drizzle on it, or is it anything that is combined with it?
1: So we fold our sheep's milk feta with Calabrian chilies, so it gives us this really beautiful, bright, vibrant orange color. And then we serve it with pickled peppers, some sweet peppers, Peruvian sweet peppers as well, and that just gets drizzled with a ton of good olive oil.
0: Oh, my gosh. And there's something there, olive oil may be neutral-ish to some, but it does have that beautiful flavor to it, a virgin olive oil that you know the minute it hits your tongue.
1: Yeah, we source a really great one from Mill Press. They have a lot of different varieties of olives that they press from, and so the one that we've selected, it's a Spanish one, and it's really green and bright.
0: Oh, I love that. Yeah, that unique translucent green that is gorgeous. And I've met some chefs that will not cook with olive oil. They'll only use it that way. They'll only
1: and
0: because it's a star in its own right. Mm-hmm. It has, it's a low smoke point too, so they don't like cooking with it at all, but that as a finishing, it has its own notes that are so wonderful, and especially in the Mediterranean.
1: Yeah, definitely.
0: So what's one of your favorite dishes that you find yourself nibbling on when you're at Attagirl there in Hermosa?
1: One of my favorite dishes. My favorite dishes are the skewers that come off of our custom-made grill. We cook over live fire in our tiny little space. We managed to have a grill with live wood fire. We cook over white oak, and we let it become these beautiful bright red coals, and we rake the coals forward and cook the skewers over that. So we do a beef tenderloin, marinated chicken breast, white shrimp, salmon, diver scallops. So that's probably my favorite dish to recommend to guests who are coming into our restaurant.
0: Sounds lovely. It really does. And that white oak is a lovely smoke. It's not too overpowering.
1: Right.
0: It's not like a fruit wood either.
1: Yeah.
0: It has its own, but it's not like a mesquite or something that's going to just blow everything away.
1: Yeah, it doesn't impart too much of that like barbecue kind
0: of
1: smoke. It just gives you that really nice char.
0: Yeah.
1: And it heats really well. So it makes really beautiful coals to cook on. But for snacking during service, I eat a lot of our Brussels sprouts.
0: How are they prepared?
1: So we roast our Brussels sprouts, but when a lot of restaurants say roasted Brussels sprouts, we actually fry them because then that way you get this beautiful, crispy, all of the fat like surrounds the Brussels leaves, so then it gets really golden and a really great crunch. So the Brussels are probably my favorite to snack on. I often come home from work and I'm asked, what did I have for dinner? And the answer is 3 Brussels sprouts and 2 French fries.
0: Chefs eat horribly at home.
1: We really do.
0: Cheese and crackers is the most response. And it's like not even good cheese. It's like from a can.
1: Yes.
0: It's great cheese.
1: Yeah. Because it's shelf stable and you don't have to take care of it.
0: Yeah. Yes. You never know when you're going to be home. You never know. Yeah. It's not the it's not the sexy food that you think chefs are going home to or they're preparing themselves something. They're just getting sustenance until the next shift.
1: Yeah.
0: Atta Girl in Hermosa Beach is the place you want to go. Alice Mai is the chef, and it's nice to talk to you again. I really enjoyed our conversation and your dish last year. It sounds like you got another great one and that things are well. How's the restaurant's doing good?
1: Yeah, things have been going great. We've been really thankful for the community support in Hermosa. Most of our restaurants are in Manhattan Beach, and we just kind of started moving down to Hermosa, and the community's been really welcoming. A lot of our regulars will schlep all the way over from Manhattan to Hermosa,
0: which is
1: a fun joke.
0: You know?
1: Yeah.
0: And the city didn't give you too much problem with the live fire?
1: No, not with the live fire.
0: Okay.
1: We have the super...
0: LA proper sometimes can get up in...
1: Yeah. We had to have a super heavy-duty exhaust system just for that, and then we have our normal exhaust for the rest of the equipment. So,
0: I love that vibe. There's just nothing like it. It's an animalistic call back to our early selves or something. Mm-hmm. The glow, the heat, the smell, all of that thing. It's just so pleasing. So
1: it's
0: cool
1: really
0: that
1: rewarding
0: you're
1: doing that. To do and to teach, too, right? To really teach that intuition with cooks.
0: I bet. And no live fire today for you.
1: No, not today. Not today.
0: But
1: too many variables.
0: Yeah, but you don't really need it when you're going raw.
1: Right.
0: So, what a pleasure, though. Nice to see you again, Chef.
1: Thank you so much for having me.
0: And I got to get out there, Atta Girl. It sounds like a lovely place. I just, strangely enough, with my job, don't get out as much as I used to see restaurants in person. All right, we'll be back with more broadcasting live from Manhattan Beach Food and Wine. Let's get the latest news now with Eileen Gonzalez in the KFI 24-Hour Newsroom.
2: Here's the latest. Preparations are underway in SoCal for potentially damaging powerful swells. President Trump says he's rejected Iran's latest proposal to end the fighting and reopen the Strait of Hormuz. And the Academy Museum has a new immersive horror show. We'll have more news at the top of the hour. We'll check your drive on the 105 next.
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2: SoCal weather from KFI. Temps will remain in the mid to high 80s this evening. Overnight lows will drop to the upper 60s. This report is brought to you by Allstate. Let's go to the 105 in Hawthorne. There's a Caltrans project underway.
3: You'll find it on the eastbound side of the 105. Caltrans has the left-hand lane shut down for a sign installation project between Hawthorne Boulevard and Crenshaw Boulevard. Crews are going to be here until 10 o'clock tomorrow morning. And as you can imagine, leaving LAX, traffic slows through this cone zone between Aviation Boulevard and Crenshaw. 91 eastbound at Coal Canyon, a tow truck caught fire. The situation cleared from the fast-track lanes. East 91, very slow from Imperial Highway to Gypsum Canyon. With Southern California's most accurate traffic reports, I'm Mike Morris.
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6: Texas QB Arch Manning kept the number one Longhorns undefeated without throwing a touchdown. 201 yards and an INT. They held off 14th-ranked Tennessee in Rocky Top. 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LSU puts up A&M. Oregon visits USC. In baseball, one game separates the Phillies and D-backs for the final wild card spot. Phillies host the Rays. D-backs are in San Diego. I'm Rob Wishkin.
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0: 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Happy Saturday to you. Neil Saavedra here with the Fork Report. Celebrating all food, the people that make it, the culture behind it, of course, cooking, grilling, drinking, all that stuff at home and going out to eat. Support local. I will tell you, the local economy rises and falls on hospitality. If you're not going out to these places, they go away. You don't go out and support Manhattan Beach Food and Wine Festival, it goes away. These things go away if we don't participate in them. And today we're thrilled to broadcast live from the Manhattan Beach Food and Wine Festival again this year. It's third annual, so we're stoked to be here. And Chef Rudy's with us. It's Suazo?
1: Suazo. Yeah,
0: Suazo. Yeah. Rudy, Chef Rudy is with Maple Block Meat Company in Culver City, a great food area, too.
1: Yeah.
0: You must be stoked to be out there.
1: There's so many great restaurants in that area, man. It's just, you have the whole little downtown area.
0: Yeah.
1: The outside of it, you know, just a bunch of different good spots.
0: And it's a great area. It's a beautiful area, yeah. And it's easy to get to. And then you can, literally, they've got great parking, too. So you can go park and try a bunch of places, do a food crawl.
1: Well, we actually have a parking spot at our location. We have a parking lot for like 10 or 12 cars, I think it is.
0: That in L.A., that's huge.
1: Rare.
0: Yeah.
1: Rare.
0: Yeah, dude. That's twice as many as you'll find at a Trader Joe's.
1: Yeah. Right?
0: So, so tell us a little bit about Maple Block Meat Company.
1: Yeah, dude, tell Maple Block. We've been around for 11 years now.
0: Good for you,
1: man. You know, and we're all about the craftsmanship that comes behind with the art of like barbecue, wood fire cooking, you know. So we do a ton of brisket.

0: They can be very strong.
1: They're aggressive.
0: Yeah.
1: The mesquite is very aggressive. I mean, post wood and things like that. That's an oak, right? It's an oak, right? And so, you know, some of those can be kind of aggressive, especially at home, you know, when you're trying to grow with them at home. And, you know, I'm still experimenting. Okay. L.A. is not known for our barbecue.
0: It's not.
1: And it sucks. It sucks to hear that. Even though we have great places like yours and others. So what sets you... I mean, I feel like we should be have world-class barbecue, and it's so hit and miss here. And some of the bad places are the ones that, you know, tourists or other people go to. What sets Maple Block Meat Company apart there in Culver City?
0: It's honestly the consistency and the quality that comes in, right? So, like, it goes down to, like, the sourcing. You know, everything is done in-house. So we make all of our rubs, all of our sides. You know, we source from the best purveyors that we can, you know, right? Especially right now in this economy where it's, like, expensive. Everything is expensive. It's ridiculous on how expensive it is. We still take the bite on it. You know, we want to make sure that we're putting up the best product we can for our guests.
1: God, that's got to hurt.
0: You know, 100%, man.
1: Because it's, you can't change your quality.
0: You can't?
1: It's just that once you do that, that's your name. That's everything. Yeah,
0: exactly. And doing it for 11 years now, everyone knows that, Maple Block has this great quality of brisket.
1: You can't let them down.
0: We've been voted 3 times best brisket out of Texas by Texas Monthly.
1: Oh, man.
0: You know, and then right now it's just one of those things where, you know, with the brisket we have and our sides, which also I think a lot of barbecue spots focus on the meat and kind of neglect the sides a little bit. We want to make sure that we have...
1: Another thing I hate.
0: Yeah. We want to make sure that our meats are at the same level with our sides and our sides are the same level with our meats.
1: Don't give me bad coleslaw and mac and cheese and, you know, give me good beans, good mac and cheese, good coleslaw. It could be the classics. I just want them to be exceptional.
0: We just have our classics, you know, potato salad, coleslaw. We have what we call ranch beans, which is beans with brisket in it. So it's a savory, not sweet version of beans. And then we have our mac and cheese. And you can't, you have to have fries. So, but we have really good fries, though. Good fries. You know, beef tallow fries. We make our rub for it. So they're really good fries.
1: That's my I love you language.
0: Right.
1: So if I say that, don't, you know. Okay. If I look at you deep in the eyes, like I'm going to hit you right now, and I say
0: crazy
1: I love you,
0: right now.
1: Right? You feel me?
0: I feel it, dude.
1: Okay. I'm going to be coming back.
0: Passionate.
1: With Chef Rudy when we come back. So stick around. We're going to talk more about the menu and what he's cooking today when we come back as we broadcast live from the Manhattan Beach Food and Wine Festival. It starts at 7, so we have a great opportunity to talk to these chefs before they get just bombarded with love over their food. So go nowhere. 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
3: Prepping for Polo, I'm Eileen Gonzalez, live from the KFI 24-hour newsroom. As some SoCal beach communities are still recovering from the effects of Hurricane Marie, another hurricane could bring some hazardous conditions this weekend and into next week.
4: Hurricane Polo could be a problem. The National Weather Service says big waves and strong swells might cause flooding from LA County to San Diego. Seal Beach Marine Safety Chief Joe Bailey says they're putting pumps in place and building up the sand berm.
5: We're expecting, you know, in Seal Beach specifically, water to come up and over the berm and possibly onto our boardwalk, which happens often when we get big winter swells.
4: A beach hazards warning is in place through tomorrow night for OC and San Diego County and through Wednesday for LA. Jason Athenson, KFI News.
3: President Trump says he has rejected Iran's latest proposal to end the fighting and reopen the Strait of Hormuz. Iran offered a 7-day ceasefire, including in Lebanon, followed by the reopening of the strait and renewed nuclear talks if the U.S. lifts its blockade of Iranian ports, eases oil sanctions, and releases frozen Iranian assets. Trump told reporters outside the White House Iran's leaders are desperate, but that he's still open to negotiations.
6: They get their money from the Hormuz Strait. So they outsmarted themselves. They said, let's close it and cause a problem for the world. And then I came along and we put up the greatest

0: blockade ever in military history. It's a wall of steel.
1: Shipping through Hormuz remains far below pre-war levels. The Vatican says about 700,000 people have packed central Paris for Pope Leo's outdoor mass, where he urged Catholics to openly share their faith. ABC's Tom Sufi Burridge says the American Pope is using his four-day visit to encourage Catholics in an increasingly secular France, while also calling for peace and human dignity.
2: Leo kicking off the trip Friday with a speech focusing on artificial intelligence at France's presidential Élysée Palace, warning of the risk of, quote, losing our humanity amid a paradise of machines.
1: Pope Leo's visit will continue at the Catholic Shrine in Lourdes. California authorities may have uncovered a new serial killer.
3: The Santa Clara District Attorney says a man led police to two male bodies after telling them he had murdered someone. Deputy District Attorney Michael Gadeberg told SF Gate that although there are only two victims, it looks like the start of a possible serial killer case. He said he was grateful the man turned himself in before it continued. The 28-year-old suspect has been charged with two counts of murder. Rich Cassone, KFI News.
1: The latest tech bigwig to call for regulating AI says it could kill a billion people.
4: Microsoft OG Bill Gates says lawmakers in D.C. absolutely need to pass legislation. Gates said in his interview for Sunday's Meet the Press that safeguards and monitoring have to be required. The CEOs for OpenAI and Anthropic recently said AI development should slow down, and a whistleblower even said the people building AI believe it could kill us all by the end of the decade. Gates did not disagree, saying AI is certainly powerful enough to drive events that could cause a billion deaths. He says there's never been a weapon as powerful as the combination of people with ill intent using the latest AI tools. Michael Crozier, KFI News.
1: Horror fans can now step inside the movies. The Academy Museum's new horror show blends movie history with an immersive experience featuring some of cinema's most famous monsters, props, and costumes.
5: It's basically conceptualized as an experience that sort of lands in the middle of a traditional museum exhibition and a haunted house experience.
1: But senior exhibitions curator Jessica Nibel says they're not trying to terrify everyone.
5: We try to stay away from being too excessive because you just never know what is triggering to people.
1: The horror show opens today and it runs through July. Let's go to a crash on the 5 in East LA.
6: It's going to be on the southbound side of the 5 just before Ditman, Indiana Street. Injury crash there along the right shoulder. This one as you stop from Highway 60. Through the Sherman Oaks area, we do have that weekend closure going on the 405 freeway. This is the southbound side between Valley Vista and Mulholland Drive. They have the three right lanes coned off. That's going to go until 5 a.m. Monday. Right now, traffic is stopped from Victory Boulevard. Looks like that vehicle fire has been cleared in Anaheim Hills, 91 eastbound at Coal Canyon. It's been pushed out of the fast track lanes. Traffic is stop and go from Weir Canyon. And through the Seal Beach area, getting word of a wreck on the 405 northbound. This is Seal Beach Boulevard in the center divider. Traffic slow from the 22. With Southern California's most accurate traffic reports, I'm Jonathan Weiss.
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1: SoCal weather from KFI, low clouds and fog tonight with lows in the mid-60s to around 70 for Metro LA and OC, mid to upper 60s at the beaches, low to mid-60s in the valleys and IE, upper 50s to mid-60s in the high desert. Tomorrow, low clouds and fog in the morning, then partly cloudy, highs in the upper 70s and 80s. Right now, it's 76 in Santa Monica, 97 in Diamond Bar, 95 in Brea, and 90 in Cypress. 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

0: KFI AM 640 live everywhere on the iHeartRadio app. Howdy, howdy, howdy. Happy Saturday to you. Gorgeous day today. Some clouds in the sky. Pretty white ones up against that blue sky with some breeze coming in over those palm trees as we broadcast live here in Manhattan Beach for the Manhattan Beach Food and Wine Festival. Talking with Chef Rudy Suazo, and he's with Maple Block Meat Company in Culver City. And 3 years ago, you brought one into downtown LA. Tell us about that.
1: Yeah, so we opened one up at Grand Central Market 3 years ago.
0: And God, what a great place.
1: Oh, it's an amazing place. You know, it's so iconic, and wouldn't be happier to be there, you know, especially born and raised in LA, going there as a kid.
0: All of us did.
1: You know, so it's like we get the opportunity to open up, and, you know, it's been doing great.
0: Yeah, it's one of the 100-plus years. So it's one of those places that you just cheer on. You want it. It is so important to Los Angeles and the food scene.
1: Oh, yeah.
0: And you can go there. You know, talk about the touristy places that people go. This is a place you want to bring people from out of town. And there's something for everybody there. And we were joking about that, about how you can go in with like a pregnant woman's food list and still get something for everyone. It's like, oh, you want ice cream, you got ice cream. You want tuna fish, done.
1: You got
0: it's
1: everything.
0: Like, it, yeah, everything there.
1: Everything.
0: So you come out here. Obviously, you're a man of details when it comes to, you know, barbecue. You have to be. It is art, but it is science.
1: There's a little bit of editing, man. You have to make sure you have attention to detail to your rub, to the way you trim, to your fire, to how hot, how cold,
0: the and then
1: color
0: you come
1: of the
0: out
1: fire.
0: Here,
1: and then, yeah.
0: Yeah, and it's none of the stuff you're used to.
1: No.
0: So, what are you cooking today? What did you bring with you for the Manhattan Beach Food and Wine?
1: So, we're doing the pulled pork sliders, or chopped pork, as we like to call it. So, we don't pull our pork, right? So, we will take the whole butt, pull the bone out, and then we chop it. So then instead of like pulling, you have this chopped up pork and all the fat cap we leave on that renders in gets folded into the actual meat itself.
0: Stop it.
1: So you have the seasoning of the bark, the fat cap, and that just gets tossed together. And then we add a little vinegar seasoning that we have. And we have some potato buns, some Martin potato buns.
0: You know, potato buns was my nickname in prison.
1: Was it?
0: Yeah. So I feel like we're tied in.
1: There's a connection. There's a connection there.
0: If you weren't so big, I'd punch you in the face when you start talking about food like that. That is like my love language, man. There's just something about that, and I like that you're chopping. You're not using forks or claws. You're gonna pull the hard stuff out, chop it up.
1: Well, we chop it with the bone.
0: Oh, that's what
1: yeah,
0: you're
1: getting. We just pull the bone out. We just chop it.
0: Do you grunt like a caveman?
1: Oh. It's just going all over the place. And
0: music from 2001, Space Odyssey. It's like, dun, dun, dun, boom, boom, boom. Great. And those types of decisions, those ideas and about technique, 11 years you've been at the Culver City location. What makes you go, this is how I want to do it? This is I'm just going to beat it with a bone.
1: It's trial and error, man. Yeah. There's so much. Like, there's so much R&D that goes behind it, you know? And then, obviously, like, you do research and you see other people, how they've done it and how successful they've been with it. But also, you take it and give it your own twist, right?
0: Yeah, so you have to.
1: And also, like, if you go to the Maple Block in Culver City, when you walk in, there's, like, this 20-foot maple block. Right, that's where like the carver's at, and that person is the one cutting the meats, and it's a whole show. So like you walk into a sushi restaurant, you have the sushi chef there rolling whatever, you know. So when you walk in there, it's like people walk in and they just see this guy behind the counter opening up a pork shoulder and just chopping it with the bone, and they just their phones come out. It's a show.
0: Is it end cut maple or length on that? Is it the end cuts with all those little dots and the fibrousness of the maple, or is it the length?
1: It's the length.
0: Okay, so you've got them all pieced together on this massive block.
1: It's
0: so
1: huge, like 20-foot long block.
0: Oh, you know,
1: it's like 5-6 inches thick, and it's pretty
0: badass. That's a thing of beauty.
1: Yeah.
0: And then
1: you have like this concave right in the middle of the block because of all the moisture, the meat, the heat from the heat lamps and all that. It's just literally like a pool. Like you can see a pool of juices at the end of the night, and it's the guys have to get used to that with the knives.
0: Yeah, I bet.
1: So they kind of have to work around it, or they figure out a way on how to use the knife so it doesn't mess up their cuts and whatnot.
0: But that's old school. That's the way it was. And and it takes a lot of prep to keep that like that and to keep it safe and preserved and all those things, man. So you could have easily gone a different direction to make it life easier.
1: Yeah, there's no fun in that.
0: Yeah, right? And it and people appreciate it, hence the phones coming out. So, man, you spoke my language with those sliders. Now, do you make your own rubs, or is there a rub that you...
1: No. We do our own rubs. So, I have a rub for brisket, I have a rub for the spare ribs, I have a rub for pork shoulder, I have a rub for burgers, and then we have, like, this rub we've created over the years we call Everything Rub. That's literally, it's a hybrid of, like, a little bit of this one, a little bit of this one put together, and that goes, like, on our fries, and it goes on everything else that we do.
0: I love it.
1: And it's just, like, it's smoky, and it's salty, and it's soy, and it's savory, and it's, you have a lot of, like, dried chilies in it. Ooh. So, it's a pretty good versatile rub.
0: Okay, as far as seasoning, obviously, no, I'm not going to have you break down all your seasoning, but I want... one season that comes to mind if I say beef.
1: Oh, it's what I use.
0: Okay.
1: Salt, pepper, granulated garlic, brown sugar. That's it.
0: Oh, wow. That's okay. It. When I say pork.
1: Dried chilies.
0: Wow.
1: Yeah.
0: That's awesome. Now, what's the biggest mistake us lovers of barbecue and grillers, what's one of the mistakes that we make when we throw meat on our grill?
1: You have your fire too hot, and your embers aren't broken down enough.
0: Gotcha. So people think low and slow.
1: You want low and slow, right? Even for a grill, like say you're grilling burgers or steak at home, people think you see those roaring fires. Like, oh yeah, that is the worst time to cook your meat.
0: You want zones.
1: You want embers. They should be white embers, and that's the best time to cook your meat.
0: Dye my beard now. It goes white. And you can see throughout me getting older, it looks like ambers.
1: Like ambers?
0: Yeah. It goes from black to white. And I'm like, I'm ready to cook. That's awesome. We got to have you on the show. You got to come into the studio sometime. And we'll just go through some of your food and some of your techniques.
1: I'd love to be there.
0: That would be awesome. It's been a real pleasure.
1: Likewise, man.
0: Yeah, Rudy. Chef Rudy and Maple Block. In Culver City and in downtown, check them out. I'm telling you, just your description of your brisket. You know, don't let people leave L.A. saying that we have crappy barbecue without going to our good places. So check them out.
1: There's a few good spots in L.A.
0: Yeah, there really are. They just aren't as easy to find in the same way you might think, or... people end up going to these other ones, and I'm like, that's not the one you want to go to.
1: Those are the wrong ones.
0: No. Yeah. So check them out. Maple Block Meat Company in Culver City. Rudy Suazo. A real pleasure, brother.
1: Appreciate it, man.
0: Thank you. We're going to try some of those sliders coming up. All righty. It's the Fork Report. I'm Neil Saavedra, broadcasting from the Manhattan Beach Food and Wine Festival today, and they open at 7. We're here till 5, so stick around. It's the Fork Report. Let's get the latest news now with Eileen Gonzalez in the KFI 24-hour newsroom.
2: Here's the latest. A powerful nor'easter on the East Coast is causing flight cancellations and delays as far away as LAX. A city in San Bernardino County is looking at cutting off alcohol sales early due to crime. We'll have more news at the bottom of the hour. We'll check your drive on the 91 next.
0: All right, Wild Fork Foods. 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So, of course, school's back in session, and we got the holidays. Of course, we've got great sports going on right now. Yay, sports. Don't I sound like I'm really into it? Sports ball. Take it to the paint. Get the W. Don't get that L. All right. 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
2: SoCal weather from KFI. Temps will remain mostly in the mid to high 80s this evening, with overnight lows dropping to the upper 60s. 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Watch out for a stall on the 91 in Anaheim Hills.
3: It's going to be on the eastbound side of the 91, right at Weir Canyon. The express lane's currently blocked here due to the stall. Traffic has stopped from Imperial Highway. Still have a crash working in East L.A. on the 5 southbound before Ditman Avenue. That's on the right shoulder. And traffic has stopped from the 60 freeway. Through the mid-city area, be on the lookout for a crash on the 10 eastbound. This is in Normandy along the right shoulder. Traffic is stop and go coming away from Arlington Avenue. With Southern California's most accurate traffic reports, I'm Jonathan Weiss.
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0: 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Neil Saavedra here with the Fork Report, broadcasting live today from the Manhattan Beach Food and Wine Festival, year three. We were out here on day one 3 years ago and thrilled to be at their new location here in Manhattan Beach today. Gorgeous day again. You can't ask for more of a SoCal day than what we have today. Not only is it blue skies with some beautiful clouds, but you've got that breeze just making its way through the palm fronds and the palm trees. Right off to the rear of us is this gorgeous golf course. And, of course, next to us, the folks from Knox and Dobson setting up one of the best. How you doing, guys? Their old-fashioned is absolutely spectacular. I would put it up against anything outside of a bottle. It became something that I enjoy having at the house and was really blown away. The technology, the passion, and the ability to make pre-mixed cocktails is now hitting its stride, and they were at the forefront with some of the best, and I highly recommend them. You can check them out at Knox and Dobson.com, all spelled out, K-N-O-X and A-N-D-D-O-B-S-O-N.com. But really fantastic, and I would challenge you, if you are an old-fashioned lover like myself, to check them out. Hi, welcome to the Fork Report.
1: Hi, Neil.
0: How are you doing? Nice
1: Wonderful.
0: To see you.
1: Nice to see you, too.
0: So tell everybody your name, where you're from, and all that good stuff.
1: Yes, this is John Sankami, and I'm with Emporium Thai in Westwood.
0: Oh, yeah.
1: Established 2000, so that is about 26 and a half years. And this year we opened a new one, a brand new one. It's focusing more on the street food, and that is Emporium Thai Market on Sawtelle Boulevard.
0: And great location. We've talked before. What do you what do you want people to know about Emporium Thai?
1: Well, Emporium Thai is definitely family owned and operated since 2000, right? I came here, I think I told a story, great story, where we were born in the southern part of Thailand. My parents won the green card lottery. That was in 1990. 10 years later, I started the restaurant, and my parents has 12 kids. So everyone at one point working at Emporium Thai. Now we all kind of, you know, spread apart, but we have a lot of great family recipes from southern Thailand.
0: Wow, and southern and northern, the people don't always know that the regional food can be very different. In Mexico and Thailand is similar. So one region brings the heat, real high heat, and one region don't. Explain that.
1: Absolutely. So southern Thai considered as the spiciest region in Thailand. You know.
0: Oh, yeah.
1: And that's geographically in the south. There's a lot of coconut trees, mango trees, and a lot of influence from the south, which is like Malaysians, Indonesians. So we tend to eat very spicy, a lot of curry, a lot of authentic southern Thai dishes like cocoa mango salad. We do well with seafood because both sides of the oceans in the southern Thais, you know, always surrounded by the sea and the beaches. Very nice. Versus the north is more like, you know, a lot of forest.
0: Yeah, the jungle.
1: So, yes.
0: Chiang Mai, Chiang Rai. Whereas Phuket and
1: yes.
0: the coast, you get into those other areas and more coastal. And
1: absolutely.
0: All right, we'll be back with Chef John in a moment. Talk more about Emporium Thai. You know, what he's going to be doing here and bringing those flavors from home here to Manhattan Beach today. We'll be back with more. Let's get the latest news now with Eileen Gonzalez in the KFI 24-Hour Newsroom.
2: There is worry about the seawall in Long Beach as strong swells from Hurricane Polo move into Southern California. Long Beach Marine Bureau manager Todd Leland tells NBC LA the wall still isn't fully fixed from the Hurricane Marie damage from a few weeks ago, but they've been working on it.
3: See how they do through this Hurricane Polo swell event. If they do well, we'll look at the possibility of adding additional. It's an old, dated piece of infrastructure, and it needs repair. But again, it was built well. It was built strong.
2: The swells are expected to move in from San Diego to L.A. tomorrow night. Then a coastal flooding advisory starts for L.A., O.C., and San Diego counties on Monday morning. Some L.A. and O.C. beaches are already closed. A powerful nor'easter pounding the East Coast is creating travel headaches as far away as LAX. More than 400 flights have been canceled nationwide and thousands more delayed, with Boston, New York, and Philadelphia among the hardest hit airports. ABC's Andrew Dimebert says the disruptions are leaving planes and crews out of position.
4: If you're flying this weekend, especially in or out of the Northeast, just be sure to check your flight status before you head to the airport. Give yourself plenty of time to get there.
2: The National Weather Service says dangerous flooding is expected along the mid-Atlantic coast, particularly near New Jersey and Delaware. A city in San Bernardino County is looking at cutting off alcohol sales at midnight, 2 hours earlier than the rest of the state, because of crime.
5: City of Redlands official Carl Baker.
6: Over the last 3 years, we've had 44 assaults reports. We had 13 robberies. We've had shootings and weapons violations.
5: Bar owners say it's not their fault. Baron Bowman runs a bar in downtown.
7: People just drinking out of liquor bottles, smoking blunts, fighting, smashing bottles and stuff in the parking garage. It's not my responsibility. It's not the bar owner's responsibility if people are partying in the street.
5: For now, the proposal is just under review and is not up for a vote. Rich Cassone, KFI News.
2: Scientists at the nonprofit Silent Spring Institute identified nearly 500 chemicals used in U.S. pesticide products that have been linked to breast cancer. The peer-reviewed study, published in Environmental Health Perspectives, includes chemicals found in agricultural pesticides, lawn treatments, and flea and tick products. Researchers say many more are considered inactive ingredients and so receive less regulatory scrutiny. Let's go to a crash on the 101 in downtown L.A.
8: This is going to be on the northbound side of the 101 at Alameda Street. Getting word of a crash along the right shoulder. Traffic is slow from the 10 freeway through the Cone Pass. Very slow traffic right now on that 15 northbound. This is the off-ramp to the 138 where there's a crash and traffic is backed up all the way to the 215. Also getting word of a wreck through the Linwood area. The 105 westbound at the 710 is where it is. That's along the right shoulder. Traffic slow from Paramount Boulevard. With Southern California's most accurate traffic reports, I'm Jonathan Weiss.
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2: SoCal weather from KFI. Low clouds and fog tonight with lows in the mid-60s to around 70 for Metro LA and OC. Mid to upper 60s at the beaches. Low to mid-60s in the valleys. Right now it's 91 in Calabasas, 76 in Playa Vista. 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

0: 640 live everywhere on the iHeartRadio app. Hey, everybody. Howdy, howdy, howdy. Neil Saavedra and the Fork Report here broadcasting on a beautiful Saturday from Manhattan Beach. We're here at the Manhattan Beach Food and Wine Festival, our third year. It's their third year. We've been here since, it's your third, right? This is their, we've been here since the inaugural event 3 years ago. We're going to talk to Shelby about that. And the makers of some of the most gorgeous things on wheels I've ever seen today. One of the first things I took pictures of is the vehicles in front of me today, and we'll talk a little bit about that as well. And, you know, why you sponsor an event like this and the importance of it when we come back. Talking with Chef John from Emporium Thai, give him a wonderful sawadee ka.
1: Sawadee ka.
0: It is nice to have you again on the show. My wife and I went to Thailand some years back before our son, who's now 9, was born, and fell in love with it. The people, the culture, the food, obviously, and the gorgeous landscape from the jungles of, you know, Chiang Rai and Chiang Mai to the coast of Phuket and all. It just stunning and the most hospitable.
1: That's amazing.
0: I wish you could have American hospitality be trained in Thailand. The understanding of space when you eat and being close enough to get what you need, but far enough to let you enjoy it. Just everything from a food perspective and hospitality was amazing.
1: Yes, you said it. I feel very blessed and lucky to be born in Thailand, get to move to the U.S., have a restaurant, and now I feel like that hospitality is like in everyone's soul in Thailand.
0: Yeah, I it really left a mark, obviously, on me and my wife. Today, you have friends and family with you. The Emporium Thai is friends and family. That bringing that culture and not only feeding people, but having them taste that culture as well, is that of the most important to you?
1: Yes, absolutely. Like, I feel like we get to share the love of cooking and, you know, bringing the family recipe that hand out for generations, and to be able to share at this event at Manhattan Beach Food and Wine. As you can see, right, it's so amazing. I remember this is our second year participating, mm-hmm. and my first year, which is last year, I remember toward like the sunset, you see the skyline with the orange, you know, you see the golf course. It's such an amazing event, and to be able to share our history, our family recipe here, perfect day.
0: Yeah, it's one of those things. We're going to be talking with Shelby, who puts these things on. I've known him for years, and his name is one of those names where once you say it, you don't have to add anything to me. I go, I'm in. And this is why. You come and you see where he places this. He knows that those things are important. So I get that. What is one of the biggest misconceptions you think of the American public when it comes to somebody who maybe hasn't been blessed with a trip to Thailand? What is one of the biggest misconceptions about Thai food, you think?
1: Sometimes they think Thai food is too spicy. Mm-hmm. Or sometimes they think Thai food is too heavy. And that's very misleading. We have from, you know, very mild to very spicy. And now with the culinary of, you know, like Thai food, I think it's everywhere. It's very trendy, very healthy, very flavorful. And shout out to all the, you know, like Thai organization. And also recently we have Nene, who just won like, you know, like American Got Talent, mm-hmm. you know, 16 years old from Phuket.
0: Yeah.
1: Now she won, you know, the
0: beautiful
1: the
0: and
1: number
0: talented
1: one.
0: And
1: yes. Lisa from Thailand, that also, you know, kind of with the Blackpink groups. Mm-hmm. And now she just came out with the new album, Sawadee Ka, which is like number one on, you know, Apple and iTunes and stuff. So Make Thailand is really kind of, now we talk about Thailand, Thai foods, Thai cultures. It is amazing. And I feel like, as you mentioned, everyone who been to Thailand, once they landed at LAX, they rushed to tell me how wonderful the country was.
0: Yeah, it's just, and as Americans, we come from a lot of different places, but some of us are second generation, third generation. And we first learn about a people through the food, because that's what America is. We have all these different type. You know, I joke about what I refer to as Thai-talian, because in Thailand you can get great Thai food, obviously, but also great Italian food.
1: My God, yes.
0: And I wasn't expecting that. There was some places where they have a double-sided menu. The front side is the Thai food. You flip it over, and it's the Italian food.
1: There you go.
0: And where do you think that came from? How do you think those particular flavors came together?
1: It's so funny you mention it. I remember running a restaurant for so long. Thai-talian is one of the names that we kind of almost like, hey, maybe we should do a spin-off, right? But Thailand has so many cultures. We have Little Italy in Thailand.
0: Sure.
1: Right? We have people from Europe that is literally like fall in love in Thailand, and then they bring their cultures.
0: And you've got the Golden Triangle and all of those things.
1: Yes.
0: So you've got, you're butting up against different cultures as well.
1: I think the number one Indian restaurant in, if I remember correctly, possibly in the world, is in Bangkok.
0: Wow.
1: And I have been there, Chef Gagang.
0: Wow.
1: That's also, you know, you can check it out. So a lot of culture in Thailand, for sure, aside from Thai people and Thai culture.
0: Always a pleasure to talk to you, Chef. Chef John is with us, and Emporium Thai Market. Go check them out. It's phenomenal food, and I love your passion for the culture and for the food.
1: Well, thank you. Always great to see you.
0: Great to see you, my friend.
1: Enjoy your day.
0: All right, my friend. We'll get you into the studio soon. Come in so we can have some more time to talk. All right, stick around. Our last segment together, we will be chatting about the whole organization of this event today, Manhattan Beach Food and Wine, and how these things get put together. And give a shout out to some of the sponsors that make these things happen. Don't take them for granted. We'll come back with more. It's the Fork Report. I'm Neil Saavedra, KFI AM 640. 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
2: Here's the latest. Free sandbags and sand are being made available in LA County as the area preps for high surf and coastal flooding. Hurricane Nolo has stalled south of Hawaii's Big Island, but is still bringing dangerous rain. A new LA Loves Film campaign aims to make LA an easier place to shoot film. We'll have more news at the top of the hour. We'll check your drive on the 5 next.
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2: Let's go to a crash on the 5 in Burbank.
6: It's going to be on the southbound side of the 5 after Buena Vista Street. This is a crash that has the carpool and the left lane shut down. Traffic is stopped from Hollywood Way. Through Anaheim Hills, getting word of a wreck on the 91 freeway eastbound just before Weir Canyon. It's along the right shoulder. Traffic is crawling away from Tustin Avenue. And still have some slow going through the Cajon Pass. 50 north on the off-ramp to the 138, partially blocked due to a crash there. Traffic is backed up all the way to the 215. With Southern California's most accurate traffic reports, I'm Jonathan Weiss.
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8: Final weekend of the baseball season, still something to play for in terms of wild card seating. In the National League, the Phillies, they play the Rays opposite the Diamondbacks, who are just one game behind Philadelphia. They hook up with the Padres in San Diego in a nightcap. 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I'm Rob Bushka.
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0: 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Your friendly neighborhood Fork Reporter is out and about today with the Fork Report here in Manhattan Beach. Gorgeous day, per usual, in Manhattan Beach. One of those things that you see and go, okay, I won't be as ticked off about the taxes and everything else here in Southern California today. This is what we're paying taxes for. A day like today, slight breeze in those palm trees, beautiful blue sky with these great white clouds in it. Off of a golf course and a beautiful, even bigger than last year and the year before, area to go through and enjoy some of the best of Southern California and beyond with the Manhattan Beach Food and Wine Festival. And we have Kelvin, because he brings the heat. Is that what you're named for, the heat? Kelvin.
1: I am the thermostat.
0: Yeah, you are the thermostat. And you're with Infinity of South Bay, right?
1: Infinity of South Bay.
0: I got to tell you, I thought these cars were sexy until you walked up. Look at that outfit. Have you seen a more handsome man in your life? Look at this man.
2: He turns heads, that's for sure.
0: I tell you, if I couldn't see anything sexier if a $1 million bill walked in here. You look like money, my friend.
1: Southern California.
0: But yeah, you Southern are California. Well appointed. I love it. It's like everything got put on, and then he looked in the mirror and went, uh-huh, and walked out. And, of course, Shelby the same. Always good to see you, my friend.
2: Great to see you, Neil. Thanks for having us on.
0: Everything looks great. And I got to tell you, I'm glad that Kelvin's popping on with us because, and I'm always big on this, whenever we talk about an event, I try and let people know about the sponsors. It's imperative to know that on everything you see here today at the Manhattan Beach Food and Wine Festival, you know, from the hotel and the space and all of these things, at the heart of it, it is on the back of people that say, okay, we are family, we're neighbors, we are a part of Manhattan Beach. Everybody refers to Kelvin as the unofficial mayor of Manhattan Beach. And what that means when I hear things like that is this, it's about community. Are the cars sexy? Yeah, they're the first thing I took a photo of when I got here because they're gorgeous. They really are stunning. And I got to imagine, as well appointed as you are, Kelvin, they're even better on the inside.
1: Absolutely. Very premium.
0: Talk about these particular models because I'm not joking. As an artist and somebody who's passionate about form and function, tell us the models and what's inside these beauties.
1: Well, we've got the brand new QX80 as well as the new QX65.
0: That 80's calling my name.
1: Is it?
0: Yeah.
1: We can make that happen soon.
0: It's beautiful.
1: Both cars are the best of the best, in my opinion. You've got two premium products that have nothing and exude nothing but luxury inside. The latest technology. And vehicles that don't cost you an arm and a leg and to maintain or to buy. And it's the other car, right? It's not all the cars that we're used to seeing from a standpoint of some of the other big boys, but this is the best kept secret in America right now. In terms

0: And when you come in and you see them from the front, they got beautiful faces. The slim lighting and that grill speaks to both the form and function. And I fell in love with them when we came in here. And I see a lot of garbage designs out there. Everything looks the same to me.
1: Well, the grill that you're talking about is brand new. This is sort of the transition and the evolution of Infinity right now. So from the logo to the grill, it's about forward movement, right? The evolution of the car. And we think we've hit a home run with these two cars. We really do.
0: I've seen a luxury car. I'm not going to mention their name. But they changed their grill and ruined it for me. So I'm nice to see that. Shelby, give a shout out to the hosts and the area, the location today, and why you're proud to be at this new location this year.
2: Yeah, this is our third year of Manhattan Beach Food and Wine. We made the move to the West Drift Manhattan Beach here. It's a beautiful property. I think it's a gem that a lot of people don't realize is here in Manhattan Beach.
0: It's a resort, man. Isn't it beautiful?
2: I believe this is like a Hawaiian resort. Like when you walk into the lobby, it's airy. There's sunlight kind of ceilings, and it's beautiful. And so for us to have the opportunity to bring the festival here just made sense. We're on a golf course. It's a beautiful setting. So.
0: Yeah, I've been to a wedding here.
2: And oh, it was really?
0: Stunning. Yeah. Mm-hmm. And I remember walking in and, you know, all that glass and all the airiness there. It steps up right at the beginning.
2: Yeah, and for us, like, the part of the evolution of us being in the third year is like this gives us the opportunity to create this as a destination event. So the chefs are all staying in the hotel, and there's just an energy for the full weekend. So it really made sense to come here, and there's a lot of things that we can do. Like with a golf course, we have Glow Golf, and
0: oh yeah, it's right there. It's stunning.
2: Yeah, and this festival, it's about, you know, obviously we want to have great food. We want to have the best chefs. We want to have great drinks. We've got unbelievable partners. Infinity was one of our first partners that made this possible. But we want people to have a great time. And so to be able to do some different things at this property, we have the pool oasis, and we have dueling pianos, and
0: I saw
2: all sorts
0: that.
2: Of things.
0: Indoors. You have an indoor feature, and the footprint's bigger than it was last year, right?
2: It is.
0: It wraps around by the pool and beyond, right?
2: Yeah, and like the space we're in right now is the Infinity Night Market. And so this allows us to create different spaces that have a unique feel. So it's pretty fun.
0: And a shout out to the team and the crew here. I will tell you, I saw what looked like a tiny piece of dust land on one of those cars, and before I could even mention it, it was gone. It was hilarious. I've not seen, I mean, birds are just flying around it like it's a no-fly zone. They're like, don't even bother. That guy's going to wipe it off. It was funny. They were on it. It looks gorgeous, man. It's going to be great. 7 o'clock tonight as that sun goes down and you give that beauty that is only in Southern California. All the artificial lights come on and the music gets pumping. The drinks, both. Zero ABV cocktails and drinks, wines, and, you know, if you want to booze it up, it's a great place to come, and you can stay and enjoy yourself. But it just, you did it again, brother, year three.
2: Thank you, and appreciate yourself. All your support. Appreciate you doing this every year, so
0: it's
2: thank you.
0: My pleasure to be out here, met a lot of great people. And so on behalf of the folks here and all the hardworking people that have been running back and forth, getting things ready with the chefs here at the Manhattan Beach Food and Wine Festival and South Bay Infinity, of course, Shelby and your team. Come out, enjoy yourself at these things, or they go away. We're spread out in Southern California. Make a point. Come down to Manhattan Beach and say, we're going to make a day trip, and we're just going to go shopping out there. We're going to go eating. We're going to go look around, enjoy everything that it has. That's the best way to get to know the Southland. We'll catch you on the flip side. I'm in for Bill Handel starting Monday. See you there starting at 6 in the morning with Amy King et al. It's the Fork Report. I'm Neil Saavedra. 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
4: Dangerous swells ahead. I'm Eileen Gonzalez live in the KFI 24-hour newsroom. Get ready for Hurricane Polo. That's what cities around SoCal are doing this weekend as a brace for strong swells that could further erode already damaged beaches. Long Beach City Manager Tom Modica tells KTLA his teams are prepping the same way they did for